0: The judge also agreed with them that the amendment's wording is misleading. They call the ruling a victory for Maryland voters and the rule of law. Democrat delegate Chris Fair says this case will be appealed to the Maryland Supreme Court, just like the one in Anne Arundel County. He accuses opponents of building their campaign around courtrooms because they're afraid of voters. Heather Curtis on WMAL and WMAL.com.
1: The average price of a gallon of self-serve regular gasoline in Virginia fell to $3.87 today. Maryland's price is down to $3.94, and D.C.'s average price dropped to $4.19. Checking sports and college football, Virginia defeated North Carolina State 34-8. That's the latest news. I'm Steve Cumming for WMAL.
2: Sorry to say, southbound 270 Spur remains shut down. All lanes closed at exit 1 for Democracy Boulevard, and looking at the camera, that is where folks are being currently bailed out. Southbound 270 is shut down at Democracy Boulevard. Follow any direction in the area. Plenty of delays back onto 270. A lot of excess volume on 355 as a result. You can expect extra volume along Old Georgetown Road as well. Do avoid 270 southbound right now. Standard volume on the Southeast Southwest Freeway, 695, 395, headed down into Virginia. Now from GarageDoorRepair.com, the WMAL Weather Channel forecast.
3: A bit farewell to these cooler than average temperatures as we will be heating it up. Mostly clear, we'll fall back to 67. Sunday, mostly sunny with a slight chance for afternoon showers and storms, already going up to 91. Low 70s Sunday night, low 90s Monday. Jeff Eno from the Weather Channel on WMAL.
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11: 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I'm your host, Mark Larson. Thank you for tuning in. A great show ahead for you, so stay tuned. But before we begin, I'd like you to put on your thinking cap, all right? Can you name this nutrient? Now, nutritionists love it, because clinical research shows it fights fatigue while promoting muscle strength and endurance. By one antioxidant measurement, it's 6,000 times more powerful than vitamin C. It's 800 times stronger than CoQ10. It can improve your depth perception. And millions of people in Japan use it every day to fight wrinkles and fine lines from the inside out. So what is it? What nutrient are we talking about? Well, Sherry Torkos is here to reveal the secret. She's a practicing pharmacist and author. She's written more than a dozen books on health, including the Canadian Encyclopedia of Natural Medicine. Welcome to the program, Sherry Torkos. Good to have you here.
12: Hey there, Mark. Thanks so much for having me. This secret nutrient that we're going to be talking about is called astaxanthin. Mm-hmm. And Reader's Digest, they featured it brilliantly in an article called The Latest It Antioxidant. Astaxanthin is a fountain of youth. As you mentioned, very popular in Japan, used mainstream for promoting beauty from within as a capsule. But here in North America, people just aren't as familiar with it. But listen to this. It has 60 human studies validating its efficacy. As a pharmacist, this really caught my attention. And this nutrient is not something that you can get enough of in diet. It's found in salmon, mm-hmm. but you'd really have to eat a lot of salmon, like 5 pounds, just to get a good daily dose.
13: Well, so as much as I love salmon, but I'm not going that far. Sherry, I didn't know that there were 60-plus human clinical studies in this specific natural form of astaxanthin that happens to be in Purity's Asta FX formula. Talked about Japan. Now, this is a capsule. This particular astaxanthin is all the rage for skin health, as they've been finding in Japan. Very, very interesting on so many fronts here, right?
12: Yeah, for sure. I mean, astaxanthin at just a 4 milligram dose, and that's the clinical dose that is in Purity's AstaFX formula. Mm-hmm. It's clinically tested and shown to fight fine lines and wrinkles from the inside, and millions in Asia take it daily just for that. And I don't want to get too technical here, but just one human study that I'd like to mention to back up these benefits. They used the exact same dose and the type of astaxanthin that's in Purity's product, and they discovered significant benefits for skin hydration, skin texture, smoothness, elasticity, reduction of skin spots, and there was even a reduction of redness and an improvement in the evenness of skin tone. So we're talking about big beauty benefits, and it works from the inside out, which is fabulous. Men love it, women love it, and it's really catching on here in North America.
13: It sure is. It's a really impressive list of clinical benefits for beautifying skin from the inside out. No wonder they love it there in Japan, and now we're learning about it here. But Sherry, I know you like to say the wrinkle-reducing benefits and the skin tone benefits are just part of this. That's just kind of the cherry on the top. What do you mean by this?
12: Well, you know, I talk to a lot of people in the pharmacy every week. So I work as a pharmacist, and I also get a lot of friends and family and colleagues asking me about their health. And many people are, you know, in their 50s, 60s, 70s, and they really like the idea of a supplement mm-hmm. that can help to improve the appearance of their skin. I mean, we all want beautiful, youthful skin. But for most people, this really isn't the key benefit. What's at the top of the list when you ask people, like, what do they most want to achieve in their health and their wellness? They want something that will help to promote muscle strength. And they want stamina. They want to be able to do the activities they enjoy, golf, tennis, hiking, playing with their kids and grandkids. And this is actually patented for muscle strength. You know, people want energy to fight fatigue. They want to feel sharp. They're also concerned about their vision. They want to keep their eyes healthy. People are concerned about heart health, circulation, immunity. Right. All of these areas, really, we're talking about staying healthy from the inside out. So, you know, when you think of it, the skin benefits are compelling, but to me, it's really just the cherry on the top.
13: Yeah, well, Sherry, you were saying that astaxanthin helps with endurance and performance against salmon loaded with astaxanthin. They perform these amazing feats of endurance. Astaxanthin is also found in high levels in the eyes of seagulls. Now, that's interesting. Humans bike faster when they supplement with a specific form of astaxanthin. So is there a common denominator in all of this, these kinds of bits of information?
12: Well, the research here is really clear. Astaxanthin is a molecule that fuels healthy performance, energy, stamina, strength. That's what we see in nature, and that's what we see in humans, too. It's like if you're getting older and you want an edge for strength, for energy, for youthful skin, to fight wrinkles from the inside out, but also to promote endurance and healthy vision, this is what you take. You take this AstaFX formula with the clinical dose of the right type of astaxanthin, and you really feel it. By one measure of antioxidant activity called singlet oxygen quenching activity, astaxanthin is 800 times stronger than CoQ10. And this was published in 2007 in a journal called Carotenoid Science. Another study found that astaxanthin is 6,000 times stronger than vitamin C as an antioxidant, again, in its singlet oxygen scavenging capacity. So it's incredible.
13: Well, I know Purity has a free bottle of AstaFX, just 2 little liquid capsules a day. That's all you need. And we're going to give out a special 800 number in just a moment for our listeners to take advantage of the free bottle offer. But before we do that, Sherry, Purity uses this natural form of astaxanthin, not that synthetic, cheaper form like you find out there on the market. This is really important as well, correct?
12: Yeah, you definitely need to do your homework when choosing supplements. And that's what I did. AstaFX uses 4 milligrams of the world's most clinically researched natural form of astaxanthin called Astareal.
13: Sherry Tarkos, pharmacist and author, is with us here on the program. Sherry, we learned today that astaxanthin is 6,000 times more powerful by this one measurement of antioxidant activity when compared to vitamin C. This AstaFX has so much power. Purity has something like 100+ unsolicited testimonials on their website, and I found a couple that I especially enjoy. If I could read a couple of those, I think this is very interesting, if it's okay with you.
12: Sure. I think it's great to share feedback from people that are really taking the product.
13: Yeah, here's one from Ava in Texas. She gives AstaFX 5 stars, and she writes, quote, after taking Asta FX, my son was visiting us and said, Mom, you look youthful. I'm a Purity Products customer for the last 3 years and will never go back. That's from Ava. Here's one from Nina in Ottawa, Ontario. She's in the age group 45 to 54, gives another 5-star review. She says this, quote, since taking Asta FX, I've felt so much better. My energy level, I would say, has gone from a 3 to a 10. How about that? She says, so I feel energized whenever taking. My husband even noticed I no longer complain about housework. Well, I've talked about this amazing product to all my family and friends. I'm sure they see how well I look because I feel great from the inside out. I've even noticed my skin appears healthier, too. I feel like a fountain of youth. Now, that's pretty good stuff from actual customers who've been trying Asta FX. And, Sherry, you mentioned before we started the show, you've been taking this product for yourself. And I know, knowing you for some time, it's worked very well for you, hasn't it?
12: It has. You know, I've been taking it for about 2 years now, and people are often surprised to hear that I'm 50. They tell me that I look more like I'm 35, which is nice to hear.
13: Yep.
12: I do eat healthy. I exercise regularly, but I'm also a strong believer in the benefits of taking research-based supplements. And I take Asta FX every day to stay strong, healthy, to keep my energy levels up, and for my skin. I mean, I want to do everything I can to stay youthful and to keep my body sharp and also to prevent some of those issues that can arise as we age.
13: 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We'll give you the number and the special offer again at the end of the show in a few minutes, but lots of cover today. We'll get back to it here with Sherry Torkos. Can you share with us a quick study or two to sort of back this up, highlight the science behind the elite astaxanthin that's found in Asta FX? Because I know there are, what, dozens and dozens of studies. Maybe you can pull out and highlight a couple of your favorites.
12: Yeah, for sure. So Dr. Mark Miller, he's a PhD, a biomedical researcher, he explains it well. And he's talking here about how free radicals compromise and undermine function and cellular performance in the body. He says astaxanthin is simply superb at negating this, as evidenced by clinical trials showing improved performance and accelerated recovery. In fact, research published in the Journal of Medicine and Science in Sports and Exercise found that those who took 4 milligrams of astaxanthin daily over 28 days scored better cycling times with greater output than those who did not take it. So they biked faster. Mm-hmm. I mean, remember this, astaxanthin is one of the few fat-soluble antioxidants that can actually neutralize free radicals even at the site of the mitochondrial membrane. It's like cellular body armor protecting your cells, your joints, blood vessels, brain, heart, and organs on many levels.
13: That is impressive on so many levels. So much great information there. And I know this astaxanthin has about a dozen patents, too. I'm looking here. I see there's a patent for promoting eye health and reducing eye fatigue. There's a patent for inhibiting the expression of cytokines in cells, and a patent, get this, on composition for body fat reduction. There's one for improving muscle atrophy in older adults. Sherry, I'd like to be a little bit of a skeptic here. How can this one simple nutrient magically do all of this? How can this Asta FX give us so many benefits? I mean, really?
12: Yeah, I know. It sounds amazing, too good to be true, but it really is true. Many of the studies that I'm referencing here, they're available on PubMed. These are reputable clinical studies conducted by leading researchers around the world that really back the benefits of astaxanthin. By the way, muscle output is better with astaxanthin, too. And this comes from astaxanthin research published in the International Journal of Sports Nutrition, November 2011. This was a another study done with cyclists. They took 4 milligrams of astaxanthin. It was a small study, but very positive, showing that cyclists improved their trial time by 2 minutes in a 20-kilometer bike race. I mean, that's a meaningful improvement in a race like this. And the research

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2: Next up, what we're talking about, this is just flat out amazing. Now, Sherry, a lot of people out there are going to think what I'm going to say here sounds a little bit odd, but you said before the show this supplement may even help people drive a car better or use a computer more comfortably. I mean, come on, how does this happen?
3: It does sound funny, but AstFX may actually help in these areas too, and here's why. One of the interesting things about astaxanthin is that it's a relative of vitamin A. And we know that vitamin A is good for our eyes, good for vision. Astaxanthin is too. Astaxanthin has actually been shown to fight oxidation in eye tissue. Scientists did a study where they found a 46% improvement in a measurement called depth perception. Now, depth perception, that's our ability to determine distances between objects, or basically to see in three dimensions. And researchers, they studied a handball team, specifically looking at how quickly they could change focus. And guess what? The handball team that was supplementing with astaxanthin, they were able to improve their accuracy and improve their performance in the depth perception test. Other research has also shown that astaxanthin helps reduce eye fatigue. And, you know, when you're on a computer, that's a big deal. Everyone's on computers these days and for long periods of time, and it's hard on our eyes. And we know that if you're driving a car and it's late at night and your reaction time is slow, that's not good. Astaxanthin actually helps the eyes focus and refocus. Dr. Hecht, PhD, one of the leading researchers at AstaReal, says that the product actually helps your eyes be more resilient. You see better with it. Your eyes are healthier. I mean, who doesn't love those benefits?
2: Again, we're talking with pharmacist and health author Sherry Tarkos about our free bottle offer from Purity Products, talking about AstaFX. So much ground to cover. Sherry, I want to get back to the skin benefits and this issue of wrinkle reduction. Not as a cream or as a lotion, but as a capsule. You take it orally. This patent also covers this. You say this ingredient is proven to reduce wrinkles, and not just by a little. We're talking a dramatic amount. What's going on with this?
3: Yeah, I know. It's fascinating. A huge benefit. People want to look younger. I know I do. And I've noticed significant benefits since I started taking it. But it's the science here that really shines. The whole concept of taking oral supplements to improve skin health. Relatively new concept here in North America, but in Japan, this is mainstream. Astaxanthin is already one of, if not the most successful ingredients in a new class of products called cosmeceuticals, or supplements that you take orally to enhance the cosmetic appearance of your skin. So listen to this. In one study, they gave 4 milligrams of astaxanthin, which, by the way, is the actual amount you get in Purity's AstaFX. And the skin benefits were dramatic. Within 6 weeks, every single person in the treatment group, 100% of participants in the study, reported that their skin had improved significantly. Everybody got results. Fine lines, hydration, elasticity, all improved. Listen to this. The participants experienced about 50% improvement in dryness, moisture, roughness, elasticity, fine lines, wrinkles, even age spots were significantly diminished. And this is literally in line with the best, the highest quality, and the most expensive topical products, the lotions and potions that we put on our skin. And again, AstaFX is exclusive to Purity Products.
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0: 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Now, Sherry, for people who are just tuning in, one of the many highlights we covered earlier on today's program is just how revolutionary this special purity astaxanthin is for redefining aging skin. And astaxanthin works its magic inside the body in areas like endurance, stamina, energy. These are so many of the inside-out benefits that people will feel. And in fact, what will they feel when they start taking AstaFX?
1: So the reason you need to give this a try is because the benefits are real. The science is very compelling. Over 60 clinical studies and patents. I mean, the product is impressive and it really works. This is a product where you will actually see and feel the benefits after taking it a month or so. The cosmetic benefits for your skin, we just mentioned a minute ago, really incredible. I've been taking it myself and I see a huge difference. Others have noticed too. People are always saying to me, you know, what do you use on your skin? What are you taking? And, you know, I tell people what you put into your body is just as important, if not more so, than what you apply to your skin. And think about the vision benefits, really unmatched by any other nutrient or supplement out there. It targets tired eyes, eye strain, and it helps improve eye focus and depth perception. It's great for circulation, energy, muscle strength, and endurance. You can literally boost your strength. As we age, this is crucial. It helps you enjoy life and stay in the game. Mm-hmm. And it can even help with recovery after exercise. Next, astaxanthin has the ability to fight fatigue and support mitochondrial function. So that means cellular energy and ATP support.
0: Now, Sherry, just a few moments left before we wrap up the program. I want to take a quick step back for a moment. I know we have this great free bottle offer today. We're talking AstaFX from Purity Products, and we'll get to that offer as we wrap up the program. Free bottle of AstaFX for all of our listeners. Again, it promotes healthy vision, skin, muscle, fights wrinkles like no other. And most of us have just never heard about all of this until today. So tell our listeners again how astaxanthin compares to other antioxidants or phytonutrients that are out there on the market right now, because this is truly unique, isn't it?
1: Well, you know, from an antioxidant perspective, the healthy aging perspective, astaxanthin is up to 6,000 times more potent than vitamin C in its singlet oxygen-quenching capacity. That should be enough to get everybody excited. There's really, you know, something in this for everybody. With AstaFX from Purity here, you get to see the amazing power of astaxanthin for yourself. It's the king of the carotenoids, and very few people are aware of its benefits, and I think millions are missing out on it because they just aren't aware of this incredible evidence-based nutraceutical.
0: And I know it may sound too good to be true for some people, Sherry. What do you say to any skeptics saying, come on, does it really do all of this?
1: Well, I'm a pharmacist, and in my training as a pharmacist, I'm trained to look at the science and to see what the science says. And the science on astaxanthin is very clear, backed by over 60 clinical studies, and many of these studies are accessible on PubMed, so you can check them out yourself. But the key takeaway is this. The benefits are real, the cosmetic benefits, the endurance benefits, the strength benefits, the vision benefits, circulation, cardio. The product really works. I mean, the science is so strong. I see the difference in how it makes my skin look and how I feel. I feel stronger, healthier, and I encourage folks to give this a try. With this free bottle offer from Purity, there's nothing to lose and so much to gain.
0: Such great information, wonderful show, and always good to talk with you, Sherry. Thank you so much for joining us today.
1: Thank you.
0: Sherry Tarkos, who's an author, she's a practicing pharmacist. 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
9: It is O'Connor and Company. I'm Larry O'Connor. I'm in your nation's capital on our flagship station, WMAL, all morning long here, riding shotgun with you. Thanks for letting us be a part of your morning routine from the Relief Factor studios. Coming up, we got some critter news involving a cabinet secretary and serpents. Why not? Yeah, here, I thought my relationship with my wife was already sort of kind of a pain because I need to take care of every single insect in the house. If there's a... But Meredith is an incredibly capable woman, incredibly independent, courageous, strong-headed, fearless. If there is a bug, I get screamed at. Eight rooms away, I have to take care of it. And I thought that was annoying. Wait till you see what Bobby Kennedy has to deal with. We will tell you about that in our Critter News. Also, we've got an update on redistricting and what the midterms might be looking at, and more for our campaign that we're in the middle of here for the Prison Fellowship and Angel Tree Camp. I want to share some more about that coming up in a bit. But right now, we're joined by Jonathan Fahey. He is a former federal prosecutor, former acting director of ICE. Joining us today, Jonathan, thank you. Always good to talk to you, sir.
10: Good morning.
9: So this scene up in Newark, first of all, this facility is not new. This facility was in place during the second half of the Obama administration, is my understanding, in Newark for over 1,000 beds, right?
10: Yeah, that's right. This is not a new facility. And, you know, again, we'll get into it. But, this whole thing is just pretextual for what they really want to be doing.
9: Yeah. And they had this big performative. We'll get into the hunger strike in a minute and their claims of inhumane treatment. But the big story right now is that there was a barricade set up so that people couldn't come in and out. They were disrupting the procedures of this ICE facility. ICE agents had to move these people along, so they employed pepper spray. The problem is, One of the people was a sitting U.S. senator, and apparently that's a problem. Is that a, should they treat people differently if they're a senator or not, if they're breaking the law?
10: No, absolutely not. And frankly, he should know better, and he should be, in a way, held to a higher standard because he's there with people that aren't just, they're not protesting. These are people that are trying to obstruct ICE in doing their job. It's all part of this Democratic subversion campaign to prevent illegal aliens from being deported. And if he's encouraging them, instigating them, he should be treated just like everyone else. And he's there, honestly, probably he wants to be pepper sprayed, because remember last year, it was sort of a rite of passage for Democratic lawmakers to get arrested by ICE. You had Padilla, you had MacGyver, you had all of these people, and they want the attention because nobody, frankly, outside of our little D.C. bubble has ever heard of Senator Andy Kim. So now he's all of a sudden elevated to a place he never was, just like Alex Padilla was last summer.
9: Yeah, this is Andy Kim, by the way, is the senator from New Jersey, who's, I think he's the one who got placed in Bob Menendez's position, I'm pretty sure. And yeah, setting up barricades, they brought trash in to try to keep people from coming in and out, to try to keep the facility from operating. They claim, Jonathan Fahey, that there are poor conditions inside this facility, that there's worms in the food, that nobody's getting medical attention. Is that plausible? Is there any validity? Is there a way to discount these allegations?
10: I think you should generally discount these allegations for a number of reasons. These ICE facilities are generally, and I can't speak for what's going on there at this moment, but they're generally safer, more sanitary. These people are getting three meals a day, access to medical care, access to attorneys. They are treated very well, probably better than state facilities, probably better than federal prisons. So they are probably in much better conditions than other places. You know, if you were to ask Senator Kim, well, okay, where can these people be placed because they're getting deported? What will you do as a senator to help make that happen? Because that is federal law that these people need to be deported.
9: Well, and they're also ramping this up, I think, because we're about to hit summer. They're going to have more time on their hands. The weather is nicer. It was last May when that congresswoman ended up assaulting, allegedly, an ICE agent, pushing them. And I think that's still being adjudicated in a criminal court of law. They want this to be the long, hot summer, George Floyd-esque sort of protest to lead into the midterm elections.
10: I think that's a perfect way of putting it, Larry. They want George Floyd 2.0. And it's interesting. I think the American people learned a very different lesson from the George Floyd summer than the Democratic Party did, because the Democratic Party saw that as a successful summer to help win an election. And I think the American people got the hangover from that and don't want to ever go back to that, because they saw that it was all based on false narratives and all of this stuff. But the Democrats won. They don't have anything else to talk about. So the easiest thing to do, there's sort of a laziness aspect to this, is just be disruptive as all can be. Yeah. Hopefully that'll keep illegal aliens in here, and hopefully some of the disruption will spill over on Donald Trump and therefore hurt the Republicans.
9: Jonathan Fahey, listen, you're a man of the law and law and order. You're a former federal prosecutor. You used to be in charge of ICE in the Trump administration. So you look at these things of what is appropriate for an orderly society and how we follow our laws. And I get that, and I respect that. I'm into political mischief, right? I want to be able to prove a point. What if the president just called their bluff? What if Republicans called their bluff and said, you know what, New Jersey, you're on your own. We're going to take all of it. Minnesota, you don't want ICE there. New Jersey, California, fine. We're going to take all that federal money. We're going to take all those federal resources. We'll keep things nice and safe and orderly in states that welcome us, run by Republicans. And let's see how your voters like that. What's wrong with doing that instead of giving them what they want, which is this political theater?
10: I love that idea. And other than sort of the precedent it would set, what if Donald Trump just said, fine, like you said, New Jersey is a sanctuary state, and guess what? Every illegal alien in this country either is getting arrested, getting deported, or you're going to New Jersey.
9: That's right.
10: How long would it take before New Jersey would cry uncle? Because we know in Martha's Vineyard it took, like, what, 49 or 48 people for them to cry uncle?
9: Yes.
10: So what if you just said, hey, we will fly you to New Jersey, and we'll give you let you get started there, and we're not going to set foot in there. You get no federal law enforcement, and you get what you want, because you always tell us these people make the community better. So
9: that's
10: we're
9: right.
10: going to help you make it even better than it's ever been. But it took, again, Martha's Vineyard, 48 people, and I think it was less than 24 hours. They didn't even get a chance to look at the gingerbread houses or anything. They were shipped out of there. So New Jersey would do it in a second, and it would be very interesting and really entertaining to watch that, quite honestly.
9: See, I thought you were going to take the high road here, Jonathan, and say, we have to administer our laws equally across states, and even if we disagree with the leadership, New Jersey still deserves to be safe and orderly. But so thank you for jumping on my train of dementia here.
10: I believe those things are be true, but I think there would be a great point and societal benefit for your idea.
9: By the way, if we could finish things on a positive note, I saw this and it was sort of the feel-good story of the day. It's out of Colorado, the Denver Post. I think they thought this was supposed to be sort of a tear-jerking, horrible headline, but it says, with no options left, a Venezuelan family living in Colorado walks into ICE custody seeking to go back home. They have run out of subsidies. They can't get employed. They can't make ends meet. They're in the country illegally from Venezuela. They're now taking ICE up on the $2,600 per person payout if they self-deport. That's a proper policy put in place, being activated to actually get something done. That's how it should be, isn't it, Jonathan?
10: Yeah, that should be the feel-good story of the day, because, and it shows how reasonable the Trump administration is. If you're willing just to self-deport, they'll even put money in your pocket to ease the transition back to your country. And that's what it should be. We shouldn't have a society that encourages illegal immigration, rewards illegal immigration. It should be difficult. And that's a good point. The more we do to make it harder to live here illegally, the more people will leave on their own, and also the less people that will try to come here illegally, because they know the game is up. And yeah, I agree. It shouldn't be a tearjerker. It should be a feel-good story, because the American citizens get to benefit there, and that's what presumably our elected officials go to Washington to do, is to represent Americans, although the Democratic Party seem to be more interested in representing foreign nationals.
9: Well, they come here to Washington to represent Americans, enforce the law, and then, if necessary, go over and grab a couple of stray snakes on the back patio that are disrupting a barbecue cookout. We'll show you what RFK Jr. did about that in a moment. Jonathan Fahey, former ICE director, appreciate you joining us. Thank you, sir.
10: Thank you.
9: It's O'Connor and Company. I'm Larry O'Connor. Time now for critter news. We have some critters in the news, and when critters are the focus of a news story, we like to focus on it, bring it to your attention, and then label it critter news. So we have critter news. A viral video yesterday featuring the Secretary of Health and Human Services wrangling not one but two black snakes in a back patio of someone's home. His wife, Cheryl Hines, the Hollywood actress, cheering him on in the background as this happened. Bobby Kennedy, at the age of, what is he, like 74, 75 years old, making us all look like schlups, giving every other husband a bad name. Honestly, I don't like having to go up a flight of stairs to kill a spider in the bathroom because Meredith is freaking out about it. It's like, what would you do if I'm not here? And by the way, what's the spider going to do to you? Seriously. Just let it be. Anyway, he's got it tucked in impeccably, perfectly. And, well, here's what it sounded like as he goes over to wrestle the snakes into captivity. You can hear his wife cheering him on. Let's hear it. Going to get the snakes. Snakes are trying to climb up the wall, by the way. They're very active. They're very slithery. They're very slimy.
6: What are they?
9: He just grabs them. Dude doesn't flinch.
6: So what were they?
9: Moccasins. He jokingly said they were moccasins. He's got a good firm grip on them, though.
1: Okay.
6: Are they biting?
9: Yeah. And then it bites him. It bites him. The snake bit him.
6: The mouths are
1: huge. Bobby, please. Bobby, please.
9: Bobby, please. Look at, they're right on the ocean, too. They got waves crashing there. They're right on the ocean. And there he goes. He grabs his snakes. They start biting them, or at least one of them does. Just throw them over the fence. What is he doing? Why? Why does he do this? Why does he? And why is there always a camera around when he does this, too, by the way? It's all a setup, isn't it? They call them, did they say what kind of snakes these were? These were, by the way, at Dr. Oz's home in Florida. Well, that explains everything. It was Florida. A black racer. It was a black racer snake, not a moccasin, which are deadly. Cheryl cheerleads the removal of a pair of black racers from Dr. Oz's patio, Kennedy posted, in an apparent reference to his wife, actress Cheryl Hines, apparently. The video posted by Kennedy on Tuesday shows him wearing a shirt, trousers, socks, no shoes as he approaches the slithering snakes and crouches to grab them. Woman can be heard saying, Bobby, please. Dr. Oz leaves Center for Medicare and Medicaid Services, which is part of the health department led by Kennedy. And by the way, I think Kennedy is old enough to be on Medicaid, if in fact he did need medical treatment from getting bit. Although I think he gets that fancy federal government employee health plan as well right now. So, you know, when you've got that kind of coverage, you can be bold and courageous. Women dig this, don't they? And again, when called, I will serve. But I don't go out of my way to kill bugs. I'm a live and let live kind of guy. Meredith, on the other hand, and I have asked her, I said, so if I'm not home, what do you do with the bugs? Because she gets angry at me, by the way. She gets angry at me if she has a dream about a bug that she has to kill. She will wake up and then be angry at me because in her dream, I didn't take care of the insect. I'm married to an insane woman. But I'll come home from being out of town for a couple of days for work, and she'll be standing in the doorway all ticked off at me. I'm like, what did I do? Well, I had to deal with a spider in the bathroom. I'm like, well, okay, what'd you do? I killed it. I flushed it. Okay. What's the problem? Well, I shouldn't have to do it. No, you shouldn't. Just leave the spider be. But she thinks that she'll be asleep and the spider will crawl on her and then she'll inhale it. And I don't know. I'm just glad there are no snakes. Good for you, Bobby. Good for you. New York City has a Marxist mayor, and he made a huge announcement yesterday about what he's going to do about affordable housing in New York. And it's not a real new idea, but boy, oh boy, the way he frames it, it sounds pretty totalitarian, to tell you the truth. Sounds like something Stalin would do. Here's how he frames it. Take a listen.
11: When necessary, we will take aggressive legal action to remove negligent owners and property managers. And for buildings that have suffered chronic neglect, we will work to transfer ownership to responsible stewards. Stewards that include community land trusts, nonprofits, or even the tenants themselves.
9: Now, there are laws in New York right now, and every city, by the way, for neglectful landlords, for people who are owning and running slums, who are creating horrible, unsanitary, unsafe environments for the people who live in those buildings. Those laws are there. They're pretty aggressive in New York, in fact. If for some reason those laws aren't being enforced and people are able to continue to profit and create slums that are bug infested and rat infested and unsafe and in disrepair, and yet the city keeps that place open and doesn't find the owner, well, that's because there's corruption in the government. You don't need any new laws for that, and you certainly don't need to confiscate property. You just need to enforce the laws that are already there. This is not new. And New York's been employing these tactics for years and years and years. And then they come in and then they do rent control and then they do rent stabilization and then they do rent softening and then they stop the rent and they freeze the rent and then they raise the rent. And every single problem with affordable housing in New York can you can draw a direct line all the way back to the first time the government got in and started meddling with the free market. That's just the fact. And, you know, listen, I used to live in New York until I couldn't afford it anymore. I mean, let me be completely fair about that. I could have afforded to live in New York, but I'd have to live in a lousy neighborhood with a terrible commute and noisy neighbors and the kind of elements that I didn't want. I reached a point in my life where I wanted a safe neighborhood. I wanted to have some space. I wanted to have more than just one bedroom. I wanted to have some finer amenities in my life. And if I wanted those in New York, it would have been too expensive. So I didn't stand on the street corner screaming for the government to take over the property so that I could have the apartment of my dreams at a price I could afford. I moved. And I moved to a part of the city or the part of the area where I could have the amenities that I want and the space that I want, and it wouldn't cost as much. And you make trade-offs. And that's called being a grown-up. But that doesn't fit with socialism. Karl Marx wasn't a grown-up. So what will happen here? Well, the fact of the matter is they are going to play a game of mirrors. They're going to play your typical magician tricks. It's, oh, look over here. It's a great success story while people are suffering down here. And before you know it, they're going to pretend like socialism works. And they're going to keep adding more programs and more programs. Or on the other side of that same coin, they're going to say, oh, gosh, we're running out of money because the state's not giving us enough. Or Washington's not giving us enough. We're not getting our fair share. We need to tax everybody more. And, well, you know what ends up happening. We end up being the Soviet Union, which is no longer. So, I mean, I guess it has a happy ending eventually, except for all those broken eggs. Nice omelet.
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9: Dr. Robert Redfield continues with us. He's the former CDC director during the Trump administration, during the pandemic. He's now, by the way, a Heritage Foundation health policy scholar. 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Dr. Redfield, I could do one of those Joe Rogan three-hour interviews with you. And in fact, I might talk to my friends at Heritage and use that great studio they've got downstairs and do just that with you if you're up for it. Because this story has not been told.
19: I'd be happy to.
9: A couple of things I want to follow up on. First of all, the way you described the way this virus, as you said, was engineered and man-made and modified in that lab, and then suddenly it starts so effortlessly bouncing from human to human, asymptomatically, and then going through sort of variations and changing. And then again, I'm a layman. I don't know these things. It sounds like a weapon. It sounds like if a science fiction writer were describing a bioweapon, this is what it would sound like. Is it too sort of simple to describe it that way? Why else would they have created this thing?
19: Well, it's interesting. You know, if it was a weapon, I would argue that the attack group that they would be going after at the end of the day to cause significant illness would be the young. The 18 to 30 year olds, okay? This virus disproportionately caused death for the 65 to 90 year olds. But I do think you're right. I think it was an intentional research program that was part of a dual use program, meaning a military and civilian program in China. This lab was a dual use lab. And I happen to believe that the Chinese scientists were trying to develop a vector that they could be used, that could be used to vaccinate the Chinese military and the Chinese people. And if they wanted to have a vector that would be useful to do that, they needed certain characteristics. They needed it first to be transmitted, very transmissible, but by aerosol or droplets. Okay. Secondly, they needed, if they were going to use it to give it to their military, they need to make sure it didn't make people sick.
9: Right.
19: All right. So they wanted it to be asymptomatic. Thirdly, if they were going to use it for their basic vaccine program, think it was sort of the mechanism to give all the vaccines they needed to give, whether it was hepatitis or whether it was flu or measles or whatever. Whatever vaccine they wanted to do, they were just going to put the antigen into this vector, and the vector would do it. They had to make sure that they could give that vaccine over and over and over again to the same person, that they wouldn't reject it. So what they did was they also modified it so that the human body doesn't orchestrate what we call an immunodominant response to the vaccine. There's a very good book that I would tell your listeners to read that just came out. It's a little deep in science, but it's good, by Dr. Quay. And he gave a great testimony before Congress a number of years ago, you might remember, with the Livermore virologist. But his name of his book is The Genome as the Witness.
9: The Genome as the Witness. All right.
19: He takes the genome apart, and if you really understand the virology, there's no other conclusion than this virus was engineered.
9: Man-made and engineered and very deliberate to behave the way that it did. Dr. Robert Redfield,
19: very deliberate.
9: Only got 2 minutes left, but there's one other thing. You mentioned some dates involved there with some studies and some reports and the gain of function. Ashley Moody, senator from Florida, yesterday asked specifically about the dates involved in the pardon that Anthony Fauci obtained. It goes back to 2014. Does that sort of overlap in any way with the timeline that you're looking at with regard to his use of gain of function?
19: He's a little earlier. The big experiments in gain of function that originally were done in Netherlands and in Wisconsin were about 2012. All right. Fauci wrote an op-ed in the Washington Post at that time with Collins, and you can pull it up and read it. It's very prophetic, because he argues for gain of function research as being critical to, you know, the future of science and all of us.
9: But when did the Obama administration end gain of function research?
19: 2014.
9: That's when his pardon begins. So in other words,
19: I mean,
9: just extrapolating, it was against the law to do gain of function research. If he continued to do it, he would have been breaking the law. But now he has a pardon to cover that, doesn't he?
19: Yeah. 2014 is when Obama canceled it. I mean, clearly he misled the American people. He misled Congress.
9: And he misled you. And he misled the president and all the people making those decisions. Dr. Redfield, let's regroup.
19: I will argue one thing, that when he did say things that were incorrect, I had no difficulty challenging him and telling him I didn't think he was correct. I told the president very clearly I thought this virus came from the Chinese lab in January. Tony said he guaranteed it came from the wet market.
9: You are definitely on the record with that. We remember. We do. We remembered the former CDC director, Dr. Robert Redfield, one of the good guys in this whole episode. Thank you, sir. Great talking with you.
19: Bye-bye.
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22: A South Carolina cop is killed in the line of duty. I'm Carmen Roberts, Fox News. A gunfight in Columbia leaves one police officer dead, another injured. Police Chief W.H. Skip Holbrook told reporters.
23: Two Columbia police officers were involved and injured in an officer-involved shooting while investigating a reported domestic violence dispute.
22: And Holbrook says the officer killed was 29-year-old Christopher DeLong. He'd been with the department for 2 years, leaves behind a wife and two young children. A second officer is in stable condition. And the suspect, the chief says, a 33-year-old man, also died in that gunfight. He had a long criminal record. The devastating flood disaster in Nepal and Tibet grows even worse, with 676 people confirmed dead and more than 3,000 missing, including 90 Americans. Crews haven't been able to rescue more than 4,000 people, but the danger is still growing.
24: Scientists say the disaster was triggered by a glacier collapse, which caused waves of rock, ice, and debris just stories high hurtling through the mountain river systems. Search and rescue operations were temporarily suspended because of rain and fog. Authorities are watching two lakes in particular upstream, one of which was overflowing at times. It's still monsoon season with more rain over the next several days. Newly released figures say 669 people were killed in Nepal and 7 in Tibet. Between the two countries, nearly 3,000 remain missing. And Nepal's finance minister says it's going to take billions and billions of dollars to rebuild.
22: Fox's Stephanie Bennett. And President Trump calls this the biggest oil deal in history. Fox's Mike Emanuel says it gives the U.S. control over a large share of Venezuelan oil.
25: He says the deal secures more than 65 billion barrels of the South American country's oil reserves.
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22: The jury in the Lindsey Clancy trial is on break for the weekend and trying to avoid news about the sensational trial of the killing of her three young children.
38: Lindsey Clancy's lawyer, Kevin Reddington, was asked how confident he was that the jury would return a not guilty by reason of insanity verdict.
39: I don't know what a jury's going to do, so I'm not going to say, oh, yeah, I'm confident. No, I have no idea.
38: So according to Reddington, the jury's first question was to review two bags of prescription pill bottles and a knife that was allegedly used during Clancy's attempted suicide. Clancy's defense argues that she was in a state of psychosis and that auditory hallucinations told her to kill her children and herself. The prosecution argues that Clancy planned the killings because she wanted to kill herself and decided decided to kill her children out of love, thinking that it would spare them pain.
22: Fox's Nate Foy in Plymouth, Massachusetts. And a Russian drone strike in a warehouse triggered a massive explosion in Ukraine, killing at least 37 people and damaging dozens of nearby homes. Fans are pushing to rename Nashville's airport for Dolly Parton, and now Tennessee's governor is supporting the move. Here you come again. Governor Bill Lee and the CEO of the Airport Authority said yesterday they are in favor of that name change. The meeting is expected to happen next month to discuss it. And it's just one of the countless tributes pouring in for the superstar who died Tuesday at 80 years old. And Tom Cruise is back in the driver's seat. The 64-year-old actor announced today he is reprising his role as a NASCAR driver in a sequel to Days of Thunder. That name of that driver is Cole Tricker. And Cruise made that announcement at the Daytona International Speedway. And in pure Cruise form, he even jumped onto the stage. Anne Hathaway will co-star in that film, which is set for release in June of 2028. I'm Carmen Roberts, and this is Fox News.
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6: It's basically the middle of August, almost the middle of August. Time is just flying by, slipping by, going nuts, doing crazy things. I'm Derek Hunter. This is the Derek Hunter Show. And there are some other things I want to get to for you today. Where to begin? What a world. I want to crush some liberal dreams. And then I want to criticize the media. I know. It's a day that ends in Y. What are you going to do? Harry Enten, the data guy. Oh, they call him a data guru. He doesn't actually come up with the data. Hey, there's a new poll out. Okay. That's like saying that I'm Ronald McDonald because I drove to a McDonald's. I don't think that's how it works. But he does a good job of presenting the data, and I'll give him that he does a good job of going out and finding, you know, data to compare it to from the past. But he's not He's referred to as a numbers cruncher, but I don't know that you're a numbers cruncher if you just say, hey, here's numbers that somebody else sort of put together. The teacher checking the test is different from the student actually doing the math, I would say. But that's neither here nor there. You're going to hear a lot this year, and this is going to be how the midterm elections shake out. And it's also part of why you're not hearing as much about this as you used to. Because Democrats used to love to talk about climate change. Democrats used to love to fearmonger about climate change. AOC, who's currently in the process of injecting her belly with whatever so that she can freeze her eggs and have children. She's only like 35 or 36. She could have kids now, but whatever. She wants to have them into her 40s, which is weird because according to her own estimates, we only got about 5 years left before the entire world is destroyed from climate change. She's not speaking out too loudly about that. It is another odd thing that the Democrats sort of threw a Trojan horse, you know, Inflation Reduction Act basically snuck through the Green New Deal or large portions of the Green New Deal. And we got no credit for that insofar as the number of years left before the destruction of all life on Earth, which is weird because if you're telling us we got 12 years left before all life is done, if you don't do X, Y, and Z, and then three, four years ago, you push through a bill that does X, Y, and Z, shouldn't that buy you some time? If you push through X, Y, and Z, and they're really horrible, and they create inflation, and they're problematic, and they're just paying off your donor base, and it doesn't buy you any more time, shouldn't we have just had a party with the money? Like, honestly, if we're still going to, if life is going to come to a crashing halt in 2031, and the choices are we can really make life until 2031 absolute hell, or we go on a bender that makes Hunter Biden and Charlie Sheen look like pikers. And I don't mean Hassan pikers. I would choose the bender. Like, well, let's do it. If it's coming to an end, it doesn't matter. There's nothing we can do. Why would we then say, well, we could just spend the last 5 years of existence self-flagellating? I'm not interested in that. Well, you're not given that choice because they're lying. They've always been lying. And they're not running on it now because there have been too many 10-year windows of, we've only got 10 years before things are too bad, and Florida's going to be underwater, and this, that, and none of it came to pass, and so they just sort of, they kicked the can down the road, they changed 10-year estimates to 100-year estimates, and the lack of imminence causes people, I mean, look, we're dealing with, Social Security is going to go broke in like 5 or 6 years. And the politicians are going, what, Social Security? 5 or 6 years? Well, it's not 5 or 6 years now, it's in 5 or 6 years, I might not even be here until then. Until then, as soon as I say we're going to change Social Security, that's the third rail of American politics, I'm done for. So I'm just going to pretend that there's no problem. It's like the guy who smokes through the trach hole. Going, yeah, no, it could lead to bad things, but something's going to take you. Like, yeah, you're 40, and you already got a trach hole, and you are going to die sometime, but it doesn't have to be Tuesday. Doesn't have to be Tuesday. But the Democrats aren't running on this anymore because the American people are not interested in this anymore. It used to rank a little bit higher. It used to be an issue of concern, but Harry Enten, as Harry Enten will tell you here in Cut 7, it doesn't really rate anymore. That's why it's a motivating. It never really rated all that much, but even among the people that used to care don't care anymore. It has faded. You can only have so, you can only listen to Chicken Little so many times before you make chicken soup. Cut 7. Go.
7: You know, I was schvitzing a lot in the month of July, although granted, you know, I schvitz a lot all the time. But the bottom line when it comes to voters is, simply put, They don't care. They don't care. I mean, just look at these numbers. Okay, top issue and midterm vote. You can list up the three issues. The economy, not surprisingly, comes in at number one at 54%. Immigration, 28%. Look where climate change is. It's tied for 14th. Tied for 14th, all the way down here at 3%. Johnny, I'm not the greatest mathematician in the world, but I sure as heck know that 54% is a whole heck of a lot higher than 3%. So despite the climate being so warm in the month of July, the hottest month on record here in the United States of America, the voters, simply put, do not say that climate change is going to be an issue in which they vote upon in the midterm election.
6: I love it. I love it. They got it. What about, we're going to do about that? You know what? They don't care. They tried to scare the hell out of everybody, and it didn't work. We also, you know, were promised all sorts of apocalypse and blah, blah, blah, and it did not come to pass. And so sooner or later, people stop believing the hype. Chicken Little becomes chicken soup. It's that much easier. It's that much better, to be honest with you. And so this is still a powerful motivating force, by the way. But even if you look at the face of climate, it used to be Al Gore, and then people got to look at his face when high def TV came around, and they said, ooh, we need a new face. And they thought, oh, a fresh young girl out of the northern part of Europe. Let's go with little Greta. And then she grew up and she got that haircut. Like, nobody, people don't, must not like her. Because nobody said, what are you doing with this hair? What are you doing? And so she's even moved on. She said, climate change, how dare you? How dare you? Jews. Now she's all about the Jews and supporting communism. It's lost its potency. That's why you don't hear Democrats talking about it anymore. It should be Republicans out there bringing it up, going, hey, wait a second. Whatever happened to, if you believe this stuff, then the clock is ticking. We're all about to die. Don't you care anymore? Why do you want to be a member of Congress if we're all about to die? That sort of thing. But Republicans are terrible at messaging. Democrats, the best thing Republicans have going for us is that we're running against Democrats. The best thing Democrats have going for them is they're running against Republicans. It's the damnedest thing. It's screwed up. It's sad and it's funny. But Harry Enten went further into the numbers here in Cut 8. Go ahead.
8: And how much people are concerned has been changing over time.
7: Yeah, I mean, this is, I think, the other thing, which is, you know, how much concern is there when it comes over time? And you see this 3% here, and you can see these slides right here. Say, climate change is a very big problem. In 2016, it was 40%. It was 40%. Look where we are in 2026. It's 39%. It's 39%. Now, Johnny B., you know, you're talking about change. Where the change we have seen is partisanship, right? And what we can see is Republicans, more so than anybody else, have been shifting away from the idea that climate change is a top issue for them. Take a look at this. The least important issue for Republicans, it's just at 14% in terms of saying that climate change is a very big problem. So we're seeing a large partisan split. But when it comes together, Democrats are going in one direction, Republicans are going in another direction. But when you put those two together, the bottom line is we're only talking about 2 in 5 Americans, both now and 10 years ago, saying that climate change is a very big problem.
6: And even fewer saying they want to do anything about it. Because the climate has always changed. You maybe have heard of the Ice Age. It wasn't beaten back by the SUV. That big ball of fire in the sky and the solar flares in it and the fluctuations in the temperature of it have a hell of a lot more to do than anything we do here at all on Earth.
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5: All right, familia, welcome back. Rich Valdez filling in for the great one, Mark Levin, tonight. You know the phone number, 877-381-3811. I see a couple of calls from Texas, from Georgia, from Colorado. We're going to get to your calls momentarily. I want to remind you guys that the great one, Mark Levin, has an amazing lineup this weekend on the Fox News Channel. Chris Rufo and Rebecca Heinrichs are joining Mark Levin on Life, Liberty, and Levin on Sunday at 8 p.m. Then, right before that, on Saturday at 8 p.m., don't miss this. Steve Moore, White House economist, Congressman Mike Lawler from New York, good guy, joining Mark Levin again on Life, Liberty, and Levin on the Fox News Channel this Saturday at 8 p.m. Eastern. Make sure you set your DVR, right? Don't miss it. Record it. Watch it. These are those deep dives that you do not want to miss, right? That's all I could tell you. You've been warned. You have been told. Make sure you lock it in. Now, a couple of things I want to get into. We're going to get into, like, the things I said, right? And there's a few things that aren't on there, right? Did you know, and this is an old story, this is not breaking news, that they have a certain level of care that they offer through tax funds in Denmark for people that have developmental delays and different challenges. And I think you'll be floored when I tell you all about it. Now, I am going to leave that for a little bit later in the show for our Power Hour, hour number three. We're doing it live, we're doing it national, and we're doing it with me, Rich Valdez, sitting in for the great one, Mark Levin.
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5: All right, amigos, welcome back. It's Rich Valdez filling in for the Mark Levin Show, for the great one himself. And I want to get some of your thoughts on what we've been discussing thus far before we continue. We got a few people on the line. Let's go to Castle Rock, Colorado. Phil, go for it. You're on with Rich Valdez, Mark Levin Show.
18: Hi, Rich. Can you hear me okay?
5: Yeah, go for it.
18: Okay. So 3 weeks ago, I was at the Jelly Roll concert in Colorado, Colorado Springs. And I got to tell you that he's got one of the worst voices I've ever heard from a live singer. Now, he might be good in the studio, but he was horrible. But anyway, I'm thoroughly, and I was a big Jelly Roll fan, and I'm thoroughly disgusted. I don't watch Jimmy Kimmel, but I saw the tape of it on YouTube. And I'm shocked. For a man that talks about God and talks about loyalty and all that stuff, for him to talk the way that he did and to alienate probably half of his fans, to me is just stupid. And I don't get it. I'm so confused by it. You know, I don't know if somebody else wrote the jokes for him and he just decided he was going to run with it. But it thoroughly disgusted me, and I will no longer listen to his music. And I do believe that you've got an awful lot of country fans and an awful lot of Jelly Roll fans that were just kind of shocked by that.
5: Yeah, well, I was surprised, to tell you the truth. And again, I don't expect everyone to fawn over Donaldus Magnus El Trompito, right? But I also don't, and I think it's fair game if you're hosting a late night show to take shots at the president. But I just thought it was a unique position for him to be in, where, like you said, I think it would it wouldn't play well for a lot of people in his own audience. So, Phil, thank you for that. I appreciate it. Thanks for sounding off on that. And I don't know if you're right or wrong, but I guess we'll see. We'll see how that totally ends up. Quick shout-out to our friends in the FBI. I got a couple of messages coming through the transom over here, as the great one would say. Friends at the FBI, shout-out to you. Of course, you know, I don't listen to Jelly Roll, but I do listen to all sorts of music, right? I listen to some country, especially those mashups with Morgan Wallen and the, you know, a couple of rappers that he's. I'm a big hip hop fan. You know, I grew up in the golden age of hip hop. I like Spanish music, salsa, merengue, right? I got a little Oro Solido in my playlist. I was just listening to some before I came in, this old track with Fat Joe on it, believe it or not. And, you know, it made me think, that particular band, Oro Solido, a friend of mine, Raul Acosta, who is a business partner of mine, but he was recently in the news, which was interesting. He's making headlines for being a write-in candidate for the congressional seat that was formerly held by Adriano Espaillat. And this is an interesting story, because you may have heard the new nominee for that is a Democrat socialist named Daria Liza Chevalier. And Daria Liza is, I would say, she's to the left of AOC, right? AOC is like the Puerto Rican communist sympathizer. Well, you got a Dominican communist sympathizer in Daria Liza, who's endorsed by New York City Mayor Zoran Mamdani. And it's almost like her and AOC are birds of a feather, right? And AOC, speaking of AOC, who I like to call all out crazy. By the way, if there's time, I will share with you a story about AOC and a parade, right? And if you've listened to me before, you've heard it before, but the anniversary of that was just recently. So I'll share that with you. But it's a funny story about her running away. And you can Google it if you want. But I want to get into some AOC, because she was at the 63rd anniversary of the Reverend Dr. Martin Luther King's March on Washington. Forgive me, I thought it was the March on Selma, Alabama, but it was the other way. And this March on Washington, earlier today, they were celebrating this, and she says, look, we have to have all of these things in order to be Americans. Listen to this.
10: We, the people, demand guaranteed health care for every American as a right and not a privilege. We, the people of the United States of America, demand that one job with no need for overtime should be enough for our most basic needs, which also include rest. And we must recognize that that can only happen in an economy where black women are not the first to be pushed out and the last to be brought back in.
5: What? What does one have to do with the other, right? She's talking about guaranteed health care for every American is a right and not a privilege. Now, I know where she gets that. She gets that from her communist sympathizing grandfather, Bernie Sanders, right?
19: Bernard Sanders, Senator Sanders, health care is a right. Health care is a right.
5: Now, Bernie Sanders and his health care is a right stuff, we've been over this many times, right? Can we sit here and just start asking for everything to be a right? Because this seemingly will get out of control very quickly. As soon as health care is a right, guess what's going to be the next right? Housing. And I'm going to pick what kind of house I want, right? I'm not talking about just basic shelter. No. I'm talking high ceilings loft
20: preferably in the Brickell area of Miami. That's the health, the housing right that I would like allotted to me. And it's fascinating to me that the left and you know, one of their leaders, AOC, all out crazy herself, think that somehow this is okay. It's okay that the idea, and we're just going to demand health care for every American as a right. It's not a privilege. We the people, right? She tries to get all patriotic with it. Every basic need should be met by the government. Now, listen, I'm here taunting her, and I'm taking shots at her philosophy for sure. But one thing I could tell you is she doesn't hide behind things like some of her colleagues. AOC, Daria Leza, many of the other Democrat socialists, they're in your face about what they believe. They're letting you know, look, you know, I'm communist light. Don't get it twisted. The rest of them are like, no, listen, no, come on, no, take it easy. But they're full of it. So I don't know, do we give her credit for being honest with her crazy? Or, you know, do we criticize her for being crazy? I don't know. But I will say, ultimately, it doesn't end until the final sentence, right? Where she says, we have to recognize that all of this can only happen in an economy where black women are not the first to be pushed out and the last to be brought back in, right? So it's not just about health care. It's about now throwing in the race card. It's about trying to muster up whatever grievance you can. And this is not me trying to minimize the plight of any black woman, right? The other day, I was visiting a friend in the hospital, and she herself is a, I guess we'll go with whatever leftist term. I love to use the leftist terms. We'll call her BIPOC, right? She fits into black, indigenous, person of color. She's Puerto Rican. Right. And my friend tells me, you know, and she means it from a good place, not from a political place. She's not even a political person. But she says, you know, did you know that more black women die in hospitals and especially while giving birth than others? And she found it shocking and thought that this had to do with something racial. Right. And I've seen these stats. Right. Remember, I used to work in the government and. We analyzed stats like this when I worked in the state government about maternal child health and how it differed by race. And the overwhelming data that I looked at, the peer-reviewed data, was always showing that the reason that women of color, in particular African-American women, were dying during childbirth was because of undiagnosed pre-existing conditions because they neglected their prenatal care. Or because they, you know, they didn't have a habit of going to the doctor every 6 months or once a year for a physical. It wasn't part of their routine. So their pregnancies were oftentimes marred by different types of ailments. And this could not be more evident than I told you in the beginning. My parents are from Puerto Rico. I was born in Brooklyn, but we had one big happy Puerto Rican family eating pernil. Rice, arroz con habichuela, you know, all the good staples that one eats. And while this food is delicious, and I will never not eat it, but you have to eat it in moderation, and you've got to make sure that, you know, you're exercising, and we can't normalize obesity, right? Which I think the left will say, stop fat shaming. No, it's not about fat shaming. It's about telling people the truth that you're going to die if you're fat. You're going to get diabetes. You're more susceptible to cancer. It's not good, right? It gives you a bunch of different comorbidities. So my point is, when AOC makes a comment like this, clearly she's trying to make it incendiary. She's trying to make it seem as if there's someone or something always against this person or that person because of their color, because of their status, because of their this. So I'm going to play the same game and say that there's always somebody against me because I love America. There's always somebody against me because I believe that we should have a free market. I believe in capital. And it just is shocking. Again, another ADHD tangent for you. The other day I was scrolling on the Instagram and I saw this post and it was about a fight that broke out somewhere in New York. And I put some sort of comment, you know, something snide, something silly, whatever. Someone replied to me saying, "This is capitalism at work." Now, clearly they were trying to bait me. That's what the trolls do. She wanted to bait me into a conversation saying that people are fighting in the streets because they're so damn greedy. Now, one has nothing to do with the other, but again, the leftist is stuck in this world. So it all comes back to that initial question I had, good versus evil. And truly, people might say this upcoming midterm is a battle over capitalism versus socialism. I would step back and say this upcoming battle is a battle over good versus evil. Because it's truly that simple. Mr. Producer, how am I doing? All right, we're going to pause right here. Going to come right back. Going to go to your calls and more. Don't go anywhere. I'm with Doug.
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5: All right, family, welcome back. I'm going to grab a couple of calls here just because they've been there and I love talking to people. But we are going to get to everything I said we were going to get to because there's a lot to talk about. A lot happened this week. Plus that whole Lindsey Clancy thing. Man, that was a doozy. Anyway, let us continue. Where do we go? We're going to go to... Let's go to Rod calling us from Atlanta, Georgia on Sirius XM. Go for it, Rod.
7: Hey, what's going on?
5: Wonderful, thank you.
7: Can you hear me?
5: Go for it.
7: I just had a quick question. I just looked up the U.S. Customs and Borders, and it says like 11 million illegals cross. But my question is, if you're not from New York, California, and probably Texas, I don't feel like the illegal immigration problem, which I was 100% in favor of closing the border because you got to get control of it, right? Mm-hmm. And I'm in favor of deportations, which that's the law. You're just enforcing the law. But I'm trying to figure out how does it affect me, Georgia, Southeast, anybody that's not from New York, California, and we'll say Texas.
5: Sure.
7: How does it affect
5: me? The point that I was making, Rod, was really exactly that, that I think most people don't realize. I think people are walking around kind of, I don't want to say misunderstanding, but being misdirected, right? I think a lot of people right now are saying, you know, this war in Iran, oh my goodness, this war, it's costing us an arm and a leg, billions of dollars a day. And then when they go to buy a steak and it's, you know, $10 a pound, they're like, yeah, you see, that's because of that damn war in Iraq. And I'm going to say that, no, that steak has been $9.50 and $10.50 a pound since well before this war. And what really sparked this increase in cost? Now we could talk about the cows, and there was an issue with cows, and a lot of them had to be killed, and I get all that. But nobody can argue that it's more expensive, way more than the government's planned 2% inflation, right? So where does this hidden tax come from? Some will say, well, that's Trump and his tariffs. He's killing us. They're passing it on to the consumer. And I would say in some degree, but when you really dig into it, you see that it's really not there either, right? It's not in large part. And all I could say is when I see my taxes going up, let me ask you this, Ron. Why is my auto insurance going up like I'm having an accident every renewal when I'm not? I'm 48 years old and I haven't had an accident in years. And I can tell you why. Because people are having accidents like crazy with uninsured drivers who, in many cases, don't even have a legitimate driver's license. That's the number one factor that's pushing these things up. And it's going unnoticed.
20: people are pretending like the cost of living is going up and it has nothing to do with the 11 million or 20 million by other people's count, illegal immigrants that are in the country. So when I look at all of those things and I say, man, we have a big problem. Thank God Trump closed the border. Thank God he's enforcing immigration laws. But the reality is a lot of the damage is done. And until we have 20 million less people in our country, we're going to continue providing welfare for families that are here that are not supposed to be here, but we can't watch their kids starve either. And this is an issue. The fact that we had to put all this money into ICE to even address this problem, that's another hidden tax on these things. So I would say this is one of the biggest fires that I think Trump is putting out. And just because the border's closed and we're not seeing the influx that we once saw doesn't mean that the problem's gone forever. At least that's my thought. Thank you, Rod. I appreciate your call. Shout out to SiriusXM and everybody in the A, Georgia in the building, Hotlanta. Let us continue. I want to go to, let's see. Let's go to Andy calling us from Richland, Washington. Andy, go right ahead.
4: Hi. Yeah, I just wanted to comment on AOC's comments. Somebody should remind her that this last hired, first fired rule is a union rule. In non-union workplaces, it goes by
20: merit. Right? It goes by whoever's better at their job. They don't use seniority in most places. Yeah, it's a great point, right? Seniority and what they call LIFO, right? Last in, first out. These are union rules, and the unions were the number one target of communists 100 years ago, right? Workers of the world, unite! Vita Perón would be proud of AOC. Thank you, Andy. I appreciate it. Very good point. And with seconds to go on the clock, let's go to Catherine Ann calling us from New York. Go for it.
8: Yes, hi. I thank you so much. I think you are beyond brilliant, and
20: you were
8: made perfectly by God, our King.
20: Oh, amen to that, especially my hair. Go right ahead.
8: Well, listen.
20: Oh, I'm sorry. Catherine, if you don't mind hanging on, they played the music, and that means I got to go, but we're coming right back. It is Rich Valdés. Hour number two coming up straight ahead. The Mark Levin Show. Keep it locked right here. Don't go anywhere.
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0: shot in South Carolina. I'm Chris DeMeo, Fox News. A gunfight in Columbia leaves one police officer dead and another injured. Police Chief W.H. Skip Holbrook.
2: Two Columbia police officers were involved and injured in an officer-involved shooting while investigating a reported domestic violence dispute.
0: Holbrook says that the officer killed was 29 years old and had been with the force for 2 years. He leaves behind a wife and two young children. The second officer is in stable condition. The suspect, a 33-year-old man with a lengthy criminal record, also died in the shootout. Well, the devastating flood disaster in Nepal and Tibet grows even worse, with 676 people confirmed dead and more than 3,000 missing, including nearly 90 Americans. Crews have been able to rescue more than 4,000 people, but the danger is growing again.
10: It's monsoon season in the region, so search and rescue operations were temporarily suspended today because of rain and fog. But helicopters soon resumed. Authorities are also monitoring two lakes upstream formed by the disaster, one of which was overflowing. Chinese authorities say the risk has eased somewhat as it's slowly draining, but more rain is on the way. Scientists say the disaster was triggered by a glacier collapse, which caused stories high waves of rock, ice, mud, and debris just hurtling through the mountain river systems there.
0: That's Fox's Stephanie Bennett in London. The Red Cross estimates about 93,000 people need aid, with clean water being a major concern. President Trump calls it the biggest oil deal in history. Fox's Mike Emanuel reports it gives the U.S. control over a large share of Venezuela's oil.
13: He says the deal secures more than 65 billion barrels of the South American country's oil reserves.
0: The president says it may mean lower prices at the pump. However, analysts say it will take years to ramp up production. And 14 newborns are killed after a fire at a hospital in Pakistan. Eight officials have been suspended. 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
0: A judge has ruled an alleged 9/11 mastermind's confession can't be used in court because it may have been given under duress.
14: As the New York Times points out, prosecutors have described Mr. Muhammad's interrogations in 07 at the U.S. Navy base in Guantanamo Bay, Cuba, as the government's most crucial evidence in this long-running death penalty case. The New York Post reports the judge who issued the ruling over concerns the confession was given under duress. The judge was quoted as saying the prosecution has failed to prove by a preponderance of the evidence that Mr. Muhammad's statements to the FBI were voluntarily given. This case has been pushed back several times, including due to the COVID-19 pandemic. Also, 2 years ago, Muhammad had agreed to plead guilty to take the death penalty off the table. Then Defense Secretary Lloyd Austin revoked the deal.
0: That's Fox's Mark Meredith. Russia carries out one of the deadliest attacks of the year in Ukraine with an attack on a weapons depot near Kyiv and killing 37 people. Officials say the attack sparked a fire west of Kyiv and damaged at least 50 residential buildings. That strike comes as almost constant Russian air raids on Kyiv reached their third day. The jury in the Lindsey Clancy trial is on break for the weekend. The trial over Clancy's killings of her three young children resumes next week.
15: Lindsey Clancy's lawyer, Kevin Reddington, was asked how confident he was that the jury would return a not guilty by reason of insanity verdict.
17: I don't know what a jury's going to do, so I'm not going to say, oh yeah, I'm confident. No, I have no idea.
15: So according to Reddington, the jury's first question was to review two bags of prescription pill bottles and a knife that was allegedly used during Clancy's attempted suicide. Clancy's defense argues that she was in a state of psychosis and that auditory hallucinations told her to kill her children and herself. The prosecution argues that Clancy planned the killings because she wanted to kill herself and decided to kill her children out of love, thinking that it would spare them pain.
0: Fox's Nate Foy. I'm Chris DeMeo. This is Fox News.
18: Attention men.
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5: What's up, America? 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I love to take calls. After all, I was Mr. Call Screener on this show for a long time. 877-381-3811, 877-381-3811, right? That's how it goes. And if you want to join us, I'm happy to chat with you. We're talking about a number of things tonight, not the least of which is your opinions, but I mentioned a little jelly roll. I mentioned a little bit of what's going on in the Strait of Hormuz. Some couple of stories that regarding China this week. And we're going to get to all of that, plus everything I mentioned in the previous hour. If you missed that, make sure you check out the podcast of this show, Mark Levin Show. And you got to tune in for Life, Liberty, and Levin. Life, Liberty, and Levin is going to be kick butt this weekend. On Saturday, you got Steve Moore, former White House economist to both President Reagan and President Trump. How about that? And Congressman Mike Lawler out of New York. They're joining Mark Levin on Life, Liberty, and Levin, 8 p.m. Eastern Time this Saturday on the Fox News Channel. Then Sunday, you got Chris Rufo, Rebecca Heinrichs joining Mark Levin on Life, Liberty, and Levin on Sunday at 8 p.m. Eastern Time on the Fox News Channel. So make sure you set your DVRs for those. Do not miss that. Again, my name, Rich Valdez, Valdez with an S. I host a show called This Is America with Rich Valdez, and I encourage you to subscribe to it for free wherever you get podcasts and whatnot, and follow me on social media if you can, because I try to be active there, probably not as much as I should be, but I do give that a shot. And we were talking earlier about this backlash, right? There's been some online backlash about some criticism of someone I like to call El Trumpito, Donaldus Magnus, the 45th and 47th president of these United States, Donald J. Trump, El Presidente. And the artist known as Jelly Roll, this guy was filling in for Jimmy Kimmel, and he took aim at the president. Again, listen, President Trump's got thick skin. He's a tough guy. He's a big guy. Matter of fact, he's a taller guy than Jelly Roll and a lighter guy in terms of weight. And yet Jelly Roll wanted to pick on his weight, saying he gained 14 pounds, this and that. You know, I guess maybe it hit a nerve for me because I used to be pretty fat myself. I lost a bunch of weight with the keto diet, and then I started exercising and got into my health a lot more and did a bunch of other things in order to stay, you know, in good shape. But after my birthday this year in May, my birthday Cinco de Mayo, by the way, I started eating like food was going out of style. And I didn't meet a carb that I didn't love. And I ate them all. And I think I gained 30 pounds, like May, June, July. And I just started losing weight again. I think I'm down 20 now because I've been hitting the gym every day. But we shouldn't have 30-pound, you know, swings in our weight. But sometimes that stuff happens. And Jelly Roll wanted to beat up President Trump for putting on 14 pounds. And I think we have a clip of Jelly Roll also taking shots at President Trump on how he waves the race car flag and a couple other things that
20: you know, didn't necessarily make me laugh, but made me think, come on, you can do better than that. Listen to this.
6: And there's Donald Trump, who apparently has never held a flag before. What a job that. How do you up waving a flag? But the president seemed to enjoy the IndyCar race, which was a real switch up for him because normally he only likes his own race. Trump also drove around the track in his motorcade doing what they call the lap of honor, which sounds like a loyalty program at a strip club. 5% cash back in the champagne room for all lap of honor members. Sadly, those are the only laps Trump's been doing lately. According to the Washington Post, a lot of doctors are worried about the president's weight. After his last physical, we found out Trump gained 14 pounds, which means he's now tipping the scales at almost 240. It's crazy. Think about this, y'all. In the last few years, I've lost 300 pounds.

0: That means I've lost an entire Donald Trump. And let's be honest, based on his approval ratings, it seems like most of the country wants to do the same thing.
1: So, again, I played as much of it as I could there. He was on a roll. I guess some people in the audience thought that was funny, but it's Jimmy Kimmel, right? So a lot of people who are there are already Trump haters, right? I think that's Jimmy Kimmel, I feel like, stopped being a comic, along with a few others, a while back. Now, there's a couple that are funny, like Trevor Noah. I do find Trevor Noah funny. And Colbert. I think Colbert, he goes down this same rabbit hole of, right, the anti-Trump, I hate Trump. But he makes me laugh, or at least he used to make me laugh a lot on the Colbert Report when he played a conservative. I thought that was so funny. But going back to this one, and this is really, you know, I guess there's no right or wrong here, right? You're free to not like whoever you don't like. A lot of people don't like me. But why, if you're a Nashville country singer, would you take this position that might piss off a lot of your audience, right? And I'm wondering, am I looking at it the wrong way? Is this one of those things where I'm the last one to find out? Like, is Tennessee not a red state? And last I checked, it was. My nephew is a state trooper in the state of Tennessee. And when I've been there, it looked pretty darn conservative to me. But Nashville is a different beast, right? It's kind of like the New York of Tennessee that is, down the middle at best, I would say. And I'm wondering, am I putting too much stock in the conservatism of Tennessee? If you think I'm right or wrong, give me a call. If you're in Tennessee, I want to hear from you on this, because I'm not sure. And I would think that it takes a lot out of an artist to do this, right? Dolly Parton, a couple of days ago, you may have seen this clip of her doing an interview, and she, you know, she's being goaded, G-O-A-D-E-D, baited, B-A-I-T-E-D, by the interviewer to say something anti-Trump. And she doesn't take the bait. And she's adamant about it. And she's like, look, man, I'm an entertainer. I'm not here for that. And good for her, right, for taking that position. And again, if you're an entertainer that wants to be outspoken about your conservatism or your liberalism, that's on you too. But my question is, I guess you've got to know your audience well enough to say, do I have an audience after I out myself as a whatever? Now, for me, as a talk show host in the radio space, in the podcast space, even in cable television, many of you see me on television occasionally, this is one of those things where I've always been upfront about my conservatism. Pardon me. So, for me, the other side of the coin is, do people that hate me because I've been so honest about it? I don't know. But I'm curious to know how this hurts or helps an artist, right? Because you've seen, you know, interview after interview of people in Hollywood and other places. They come out and they're like, hey, I like this or I like that. And for many, it hurts. Now, I think for those that are in Nashville, usually it doesn't hurt them at all, right? Because there's still a conservative bastion in Tennessee. But is that changing, right? Is there a rift amongst the folks in Nashville? I don't know. I don't think so. I think Jelly Roll might be the exception to the rule, but I'm curious to know your thoughts on this, and I want to hear from you on it. Now, a couple other things I want to get into before we move on. One of the things that gets under my skin is when people try to invoke the name of the Constitution, right? They start talking about, this is a violation of the Constitution. And in Cut 12, we've got the Attorney General of California, Rob Bonta. I think I called him a congressman earlier. That was probably a compliment. Or maybe it was an insult. I don't know. Depends on how you look at it. But General Bonta, he was on CNN today. And he says that President Trump is violating the Constitution because he wants to restrict mail-in voting. Listen to this.
2: He is trying to violate the U.S. Constitution. That's par for the course for him, unfortunately. He has trampled over the U.S. Constitution time and time again, at least tried to, and we've stopped him multiple times, whether it be birthright citizenship or his unlawful unconstitutional tariffs or other actions he's taken, and he's doing it here. There's a part of the Constitution, a clause in the Constitution, right on point, the Elections Clause. It says the states and, to a degree, Congress determine the time, place, and the manner of elections, and the United States Postal Service and the President of the United States have no authority in that regard. So he is violating the Constitution, and rightfully and appropriately, a federal judge has blocked him from implementing this unlawful and unconstitutional action.
1: Now, Rob Bunt is doing his victory lap here. But the bigger question here is, what is Rob Bunt missing? I think he's missing the will of the people, right? Because while it is the state legislatures that do this at the behest of we the people, right? We the people of whichever state. Americans, by and large, whether you're looking at the polling or anecdotal evidence or just honest common sense, don't want crooked elections. None of them do. That's a fact. I'm pretty sure that it's kind of irrefutable. Unless you're in a very blue county and a very blue state, then they're like, no, we want this. But by and large, right, roughly 3,000 counties across the country, roughly 3,000 counties across the country want fair elections. I would be, remiss if I didn't count a couple of blue ones, like I said. But for the most part. So, okay, they take this legal action against the president, but they're missing the bigger point. Trump's just played them. This guy's now on television saying that it's Trump that's violating the Constitution because he's saying he doesn't want ballot fraud. You don't have to be a rocket scientist to realize that this guy, who happens to be a Democrat, is advocating for ballot fraud, trying to wrap it in the patina of Trump hatred and Trump derangement syndrome and Trump's all things bad and it's anti-constitutional. Guess what? I think even the Democrats look at this and say, come on, let's be honest here. This isn't really what's going on, right? I mean, come on. It's when people of all walks of life, from all stripes, when they see these videos that James O'Keefe puts together or others that are showing people how blatant it is when people refuse an ID, it makes people scratch their heads and think and say, hold on a second. Why are you so adamant about making voting so easy to be rigged, making it so susceptible to fraud? And that, to me, is a losing position. Anyway, I want to know what you think about that as well. 877-381-3811, 877-3811. I'm Valdez, in for the great one.
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9: States do not have to comply with it, and then we're going to have a preliminary injunction, a hearing next week, and hopefully we'll get an order that goes even longer all the way through the election to make it clear that this order from the president will not be implemented before this election.
10: That is Attorney General of California, Rob Bonta. And Mr. Bonta argues that the states have the time, place, and manner. They control the time, place, and manner of elections in their state. And this is a right given to them in, you know, or enumerated in the Constitution. Okay, and I will say this. That same Constitution says that the plenary power that the executive has, that of the president being the entirety of the executive branch, I don't think is going to be undone by him saying, I control USPS. I don't know how the state, in controlling their time, place, and manner, is going to overrule the POTUS controlling the Postal Service. Now, forgive me for being an ignoramus, right? When it comes to issues like this, I'm not a learner.

0: learned man like Attorney General Bonta. But if you are a learned man of constitutional law, get Mark Levin on the phone, right? I don't think I'm wrong here. I don't see this man going to the Supreme Court and the Supreme Court saying, yep, yep, you got it. The state of California is going to now dictate what the United States Post Office does, and the president is going to fall back. How does that make any sense? It doesn't. It doesn't, and I think he's barking up the wrong tree. He's just trying to get a show. This is how the left works. They go after stuff. They get their preliminary injunction. They get a little order here from a circuit court or from one of the other federal courts. And then eventually, if it even makes it up there. Now, listen, if I have to eat crow on this, you know, next August or next July or next June, or if they even take this case, all right, I'll eat crow. But I'm going to say, nice try, Attorney General Bonta. I don't think this is a long-lived victory. Right, because Clarence Thomas and Alito and even the late Justice Antonin Scalia, they all spoke a lot about executive authority and the idea or the theory of unitary executive theory. And this, to me, slam dunk, and it's not for Bonta. Right, it's going to be a slam dunk for John Sauer if he argues this case, for Attorney General Blanche. It's going to be a slam dunk for El Trompito. Now, that's my thought on that. Mr. Producer, do I have enough time to go to calls? I have 1 minute. That means you're going to say, hi, my name is so-and-so, and the music's going to kick in, and I'm going to cut you off, and we won't be able to do it. So what I'm going to do is I'm going to remind you about what Mark has going on this weekend, which is Life, Liberty, and Levin. And you do not want to miss Life, Liberty, and Levin this weekend. Amazing guests. Check this out. Saturday lineup. Steve Moore, Congressman Mike Lawler out of New York, joining Mark on Life, Liberty, and Levin this Saturday, 8 p.m. Eastern Time on the Fox News Channel. Make sure you set your DVR. And guess what? Set it twice. What? Sunday. Mark is back. Same time, same channel. Chris Rufo and Rebecca Heinrichs are joining Mark on Life, Liberty, and Levin on the Fox News Channel, Sunday at 8 p.m. Eastern Time. So make sure you lock in for that. We're coming back. I'm going to do your calls. We got more to discuss. We're talking about Lindsey Clancy. We got a couple of other things up our sleeve. The rest of this hour, plus the Power Hour coming up in the third hour of the show. Do not miss it. I am Rich Valdez, at Rich Valdez on all the social media, sitting in for the great one.
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15: Mark Loughlin. An unapologetic patriot. And unapologetic constitutionalist. You can reach him at 877-381-3811.
0: All right, familia, welcome back. Rich Valdez still here, filling in for the great one, Mark Levin. And I want to get to your calls. You know the phone number, 877-381-3811. Let's see, where do we go? We're going to go to Grace in Nashville, Tennessee. Grace, go for it.
16: Hey, I got to confess, I am a refugee from New York, but I'm loving it in Tennessee, where we have voter ID, and there are plenty of conservative-thinking people in Nashville. They have the log cabin Republicans, young Republicans, and all over the state, and I think we're going to get a Republican elected in Memphis this election and get rid of Steve Cohen.
0: Well, you know what? I'm happy to hear that. All hope is not lost. I've only been to Nashville once, and I had a great time. And that was my consensus, right? I thought, man, this is a pretty conservative town. And, you know, when I talked to my buddy Sean Farish, he tells me the same thing. It's a pretty conservative town. And I love it. I will say, though, you know, I start to look at things from afar, and I go, man, is what's happening in New York happening over there, and I'm glad that's not the case. Thank you, Grace. I appreciate your call and your thoughts on this. Let me see. Let us continue. We also have Catherine on the line. We're going to go to her right now, but Kim, I think, was still hanging in there. Let's go to Kim in Hebron, Indiana. Kim, you're on with Rich Valdez, Mark Levin Show.
17: Hi. So, you know, I listen to all this crazy madness about the Democrats, and whatever Trump does, they just try and stop him, right? He wants to, you know, put a ballroom, and they file, you know, legal action against him for everything. Well, Trump was a Democrat, and I would like someone to ask the Democrats, politicians, or the news, the fake news, or a Democrat voter, if Trump would have run in 2016 as a Democrat with the same policies, would they have voted for him?
0: Yeah, you know, that's
17: because
0: a great
17: I think
0: question.
17: They would.
0: I think some would, and I'll tell you this. I think the MAGA coalition is broadly made up of Democrats in many ways, right? The blue-collar steel worker, plumber, electrician, carpenter, all these different union trades, steam fitter, pipe fitter, you name it, auto workers. There are so many that Teamsters that even if it wasn't outright endorsed Trump and voted for Trump. They're with Trump. That is a given. He was the MAGA movement is a broad coalition that really brought people from many different places, including Bobby Kennedy, right, and everybody that he represented in that race. So I think you're right that there is a lot of support there that goes across the aisle. Whether the media would admit that or not, oh, of course not. I don't think that would happen. But Kim, let me ask you a question because, you know, I've had a couple of women on the line, and, you know, women are always the deciding factor in elections lately, at least according to the fake news media. And I want to ask you, what is the number one issue for you heading into the midterms right now?
17: The number one issue for me is the economy, and I'm very nervous about this Iran war and people associating the prices to it. So mm-hmm. I've been driving around, like I drive around Chicago for work, and they have signs with Trump, billboards with Trump's picture on it, and gas prices at $2.98 before the war, and gas prices at, well, in Chicago, in Illinois, they have all those state taxes at $4.98. Yeah, $4.98. So I'm nervous that people are going to associate this war with the state of the economy, which was inflated by Biden.
0: Yeah, and honestly, that is what they do best, right? They use misdirection and all of their media assets to try and pull that off. Now, on the other side of that messaging battle, you've got the Republicans and conservatives that are out there trying to explain the major difference between socialism and capitalism and really draw the contrast between the influx or growth, right, of Democrat socialists that are winning elections in key parts of the country. And again, feel free to be honest. Nobody knows what you look like, where you live. We just know you're from Hebron, Indiana, and your name is Kim. But tell us your thought. Which one of those messages do you think is the winner? Trashing Trump over the economy or trashing the socialists over being socialists?
17: Unfortunately, given that the Democrats have media dominance, I think that the trashing Trump is going to be the larger or the more winning message, even though I personally think capitalism over socialism is. Now, I also have a 17-year-old son,
0: mm-hmm.
17: and I just want to tell you this. I'm in a little small town, 17-year-old son. He said 95% of his, he's in high school, they are Republican. So the next generation coming up, I have that I'm raising, although, well, I should be raising grandkids now. I had a child old. But this next generation coming up, they're seeing through the BS. And, you know, he's 18. He can vote. So they're all seeing through the BS. And That's the one saving grace I have. But the millennials.
0: Well, I love it when all hope is not lost. Kim, I thank you for that. I appreciate your candor. Let's go back to Catherine Ann calling us from New York. I left you hanging before. Forgive me. Catherine, go right ahead. I know you wanted to bring something up about a current bill that was signed. Go right ahead.
18: Americans, pray the rosary every day to our Blessed Mother Mary, because Maura Healey, the governor of Massachusetts, signed a bill allowing mothers to get abortions in the ninth month of pregnancy. And this is not only a disgrace to the aborting a baby in the ninth month, but it the chances of the mother dying are about 70%. And I want to say one more thing. I love Trump as a person, and I love Trump as a friend and as a president. And Trump is absolutely correct about the voting, mailing votings. It is so easy. I can send out 20 envelopes from my house. Who's going to know? Who's going to know? Who's who?
0: Who's going to know if it's you sending the envelope, right?
18: Right. I mean, listen, I'm a paralegal for 30 years, and mail is my thing. Trust me.
0: 30 years? You sound like you're 18.
18: Well, you know what? That's because I believe in God, and I pray my rosary every day of my life, and I live a Christian life, and I love Trump. What more can I tell you? But
0: Catherine, let me ask you the same question I just asked in Indiana, which was she said that when she's driving around, she sees these ads that they're trying to attach Trump to the increased spending and blame it on the Iran war. And when it comes to gasoline, clearly that's a given. But when it comes to everything else, not so much, at least in my opinion. What's your thought on who's going to win the messaging war come this this fall with the midterms? Will we win with our message that capitalism beats socialism and how dangerous that can be? Just look at Zoran Mamdani in New York City. Or do they win saying, look at Trump and his horrible war in Iran and what it's doing to the country? Your thought.
18: Okay, we will win because the war in Iran was needed and necessary because they believe in killing women for any reason. They're not civilized. Okay, we have to do it. Every war that Trump has done so far and won, it's amazing. He's amazing. He's a superstar. He hits everything out of the park. I love Donald Trump. I love you. I love your faith, and I love your intellect, and I love your instincts. And we are going to win because the inflation and the prices had nothing to do with Trump whatsoever. And no matter who was president, the prices were going up because that issue is due to corporations versus mom-and-pop businesses. That's why the prices are high. It has nothing to do with Trump, nothing to do with war. It has to do with corporations. We need to get corporations to donate more food and resources to the little people. The people who can't get jobs in the corporations, who don't have the perfect college degrees, are the little people. But other than that, I love America. I love corporations. I just think we should use corporations to our benefit, just listen, everybody help out,
0: And well, I mean, what I'll say is, I mean, I don't know that we can, we can ask for anything, right? We could say, hey, you need to give food to the little people. But I think that the counter to that is going to be, we need the economy to be robust so that the little people can move forward, just like they did in the first Trump administration. And I think Trump is facing an uphill battle with so much of what he's trying to do economically, A, because of pushback from the left, but mainly B, the damage that was done in the last 4 years where we didn't have them, right? I mean, it's an incredible yeoman's task to undo so much of that damage. So I agree with you. Listen, I love Trump, and I think that he's the man for the job, and he's doing the right job, and this action in Iran is absolutely necessary, and that job must be completed. My compliment to the president is his steadfast commitment to making sure he does the right thing. Because this is a once-in-a-generation opportunity to right the wrongs that were done in Beirut and by so many other things that have come at the hands of the mullahs. Catherine Ann, thank you for your call. Shout out to everybody listening in New York. And I take a pause right here. We come back. Your calls and a couple of other things I got up my sleeve. Remember, in the next hour, we're going to get into a bunch of things. And maybe this hour, maybe next hour, I'll tell you a little bit about that story, that time that AOC ran away from me on Fifth Avenue. Don't go anywhere.
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0: Welcome back. Now, by now you've heard the name Hassan Piker, right? Hassan Piker is this Twitch streamer. He's very, very famous, especially on the left. He said a lot of very incendiary things. And he's known for palling around with a lot of the extreme left in our country. Most recently, Abdulrahman El Sayed, right? And I say it like that again, at his request. So, Abdulrahman El Sayed, he says he's not moderating his position on Israel. He's just trying to pull the wool over your eyes, right? He's basically saying that El Sayed is a fake, phony fraud. Check this out.
1: There are going to be a lot of people who are already questioning Abdul El Sayed's sincerity on these issues that will then turn around and say, oh, he's moderating his position on Israel, all this stuff. I don't think he is. Okay, I will say this. I am literally the person that is being dangled. And I'm going to tell you once again, he's not moderating on his perspective on Israel or anything like that.
0: So he's not moderating his position on Israel or anything like that. Now, I took aim at Josh Gottheimer, the congressman, earlier, because he happens to be my congressman. And I think that he's nothing more than a pro-Israel AOC. And I guess that scores him a couple of points. But he says there's no place for Piker or the DSA in the Democrat Party. And I wonder, is he doing the same thing, not moderating his position, just talking a lot of jazz like El Sayed? Listen to this.
2: I think the pressure is real on El Sayed. He said he's not going to campaign with them. I think the next step is to condemn him. And I think we've just all have to be clear as Democrats that there's no place for this kind of hatred in our party, this anti-American hatred, and we've got to stand up to it. And frankly, just like I've said very clearly, we've got to make it clear that the DSA, the socialists, are not Democrats. They're attempting to hijack the party, but they're not welcome in the party. And they're welcome to go do their own thing and have their own views and have their own party. But, you know, what's clear is some of their views and their approach is not welcome in the Democratic Party, just like the fact that, frankly, Hassan Piker and his views are not welcome in the Democratic Party.
0: Now, no offense to Congressman Gottheimer, but can you pick out the truth that was spoken in anything he just said? He just said that the Democrat Socialists of America are not welcome in the Democrat Party. Forgive me, aren't they the ones running the Democrat Party? Isn't Hakeem Jeffries beholden to these people? Don't they primary and beat every last traditional Democrat? Let me get this straight. Josh Gottheimer, who is a pro-Israel Democrat, he says that they, the DSA, have no place in the Democrat Party. Yet the entirety, minus Gottheimer and Fetterman and four other guys, are anti-Israel. How make that make sense, sir? You yourself know that El Sayed hates Israel and so many others. Yet you're here trying to normalize him, saying that, no, he's not going to be with Piker. How dumb do you think people are? You don't think they could see through that? Come on. Por favor. That's all I could say to that. Please. That's one of the silliest things I've ever heard. It really is. I was going to play the other Gottheimer, but honestly, you see, this is far-fetched effery, for lack of a better word. It's Friday night. I can't, right? I mean, this is a nonsensical argument, saying that the DSA has no place in a Democrat Party. You're one of five people that think that. The rest of your party is rolling out the red carpet for them. Have you heard of Ilhan Omar and Rashida Tlaib and the rest of the squad? You lost a handful, right? You lost Crockett. You lost Jamal Bowman. But those were newcomers. But the core of your squad is there. Well, we lost. Did we lose the bald one, Mr. Producer? I forget her name. Forgive me. Ayanna Pressley. Is she out? Now, she's still there, too, right? So, yeah. Yes, Cori Bush, another newcomer, though short-lived. So, listen, they rolled the dice in some areas, and they were able to beat them. And thank God they were. But let's make no mistake, right? Let's make no mistake, right? In Virginia, Spanberger, the governor, 2 years ago or 4 years ago when she ran, she said, I don't want any help from AOC. Her and her defund the police is going to be hurtful to my campaign. This time around, she said, hey, let's do a fundraiser with AOC, a rally. So forgive me, Congressman Gottheimer. Forgive me, truly. I think the words you said, that they didn't add up for me. Anyway, I'm not here to beat up Josh Gottheimer. I'm here to make sense of this, right? We need 100 guys like Josh Gottheimer to bring some normalcy to the Democrat Party. And saying that the DSA has no place is a start. But it's got to make sense. They're running the show. All right, amigos, we've got calls. Jimmy, Curtis, Joy, and so many others. Keep it locked right here. The big golden hour is coming up. I am Rich Valdez. We're going to be talking about my showdown with AOC on Fifth Avenue in New York City some years ago. For those of you who haven't heard that story, I'll share. Plus, breaking news about Trump, United States, and Venezuela. Don't go anywhere. Valdez,
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8: 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I'm Deborah Valentine, Fox News. 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
8: President Trump has been touting a new oil deal with Venezuela that he claims will increase America's oil supply, lowering prices. Fox's Mike Emanuel reports from the White House.
17: President Trump calling it the biggest oil deal in world history. Secretary of State Marco Rubio writing about it on X, saying this deal is a huge win for both the American and Venezuelan people. It demonstrates how President Trump's bold foreign policy is driving America first win, securing stable reserves and low-cost oil in our hemisphere, and lowering gas prices here at home. For the Venezuelan people, this deal will bring nearly $100 billion in private investment, support thousands of high-paying jobs, and drive the reconstruction of Venezuela's economy.
8: AAA says that the average gas price this time last year was, on average, $3.20 a gallon, compared to over $4 this year. The trial of Lindsay Clancy resumes on Monday. The jury is weighing whether the Massachusetts mother is criminally responsible for killing her three young children.
18: Lindsay Clancy's lawyer, Kevin Reddington, said they wanted to review two bags of pills belonging to Clancy and the bloody knife that she allegedly used during her suicide attempt. The jury will decide if Clancy is criminally responsible or if she was unaware of what she was doing. Her defense says she experienced psychosis and heard hallucinations telling her to kill her kids and herself. The prosecution says she planned the killings and deliberately sent her ex-husband out of the home. Now, if she is found not guilty by reason of insanity, she would likely be committed to a mental hospital. But because her defense of postpartum psychosis is temporary, legal experts say she likely would have a decent shot at eventually getting out of that mental hospital from her periodic reviews.
8: Fox's Nate Foy reporting from Plymouth, Massachusetts. The jury is considering charges of murder, manslaughter, and not guilty due to insanity. I'm Deborah Valentine. This is Fox News.
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0: What's up, America? I am Rich Valdez, filling in for the great one, Mark Levin. That is Valdez with an S, at Rich Valdez on all of the social media. Check out my show, This Is America. With Rich Valdez. 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Why not join the party? Welcome. Thanks for being here. The phone number, if you want to join us, 877-381-3811, 877-3811. If you're just joining us in hour number three of this wonderful broadcast, this evening town hall across America, I invite you to join us. I want to hear from you. I want to talk about a number of things. We've talked about a number of things this evening, right? I started off with talking about life and death, right? Because I believe that this next election is life and death. It's truly about good and evil. And I guess that sounds hyperbolic, maybe a little bit too intense, but the reality is it's never been so clear, right? We've never seen so many people support that which is evil to the point that it's insanity. What do I mean? I mean, we're thankfully seeing some members of the Democrat Party push back on the Democrat Socialists of America because of their hate for Israel, because of their love of communism or sympathy for communism, if you will. These are things that are destructive, right? When people say that communism has claimed the lives of so many historically, it's not hyperbole, that's fact. It's a matter of the historical record. These are things that we're facing right now. You know, I go to work, and I have a studio on 47th and Broadway, overlooking the steps, the big red steps that say TKTS in Times Square, New York City, right? 1560 Broadway. And I look out there, and I see a city that I grew up in Brooklyn, New York. I was born in Brooklyn, Brooklyn Jewish Hospital. I look at what's going on. I did grow up in New Jersey. I moved to Jersey when I was 12. But not to give you, you know, an hour-long soliloquy on my biography. But I'm just saying, New York City's not what it used to be. And this predates Zoran Mamdani, right? He's really the result of the decay really taking root in the city, right? The end of the era of Rudy Giuliani, where he was truly fighting the good fight. Good versus evil, right? Taking on the mob. Taking on FARC, the Colombian terrorists, Fuerzas Armadas, right? What do they stand for? Revolucionarios, Colombianos, FARC. That was the end of that era. You know, after that, you had Bloomberg, who became, you know, he had a couple of good years. Then he went soft. Then he abused Stop and Frisk. And next thing you know, we don't have Stop and Frisk. Boom. So then what happens? Then that ushers in the era of Bill de Blasio, Eric Adams, and now Zoran Mamdani. This is a horrific thing for the city of New York. Yet here we are. And President Trump often talks about the gift that this is. And I get where he's coming from, right? Because if people take a look at how bad things are going in New York, they can say, wow, we don't want that in our part of town. But I think, sadly, too many people don't realize that this is about life and death. This is about good and evil. They don't realize that that doesn't just stay contained to New York. Some people have the gall, yeah, I'm talking to you in Florida, to say things like, look, if you're going to move to Florida, don't bring your voting habits. What do you think you're saying? Of course they're going to bring their voting habits. This is a deep systemic problem. Lefties, right? This is, they're here to take over. They're trying to get Texas, right? They took over Austin. Now they're trying to do it culturally, religiously, and in every way you can imagine. Good versus evil, right? Good versus evil. This is the best way I can put it. I'm rarely at a loss for words, but when I think about this, I say to myself, we're looking at an election that's coming up in, I don't know, is it, Mr. Producer, am I right in saying it's 66 or 67 days away? Maybe I'm off by a day or three. And this is a dangerous time, right? Now, I don't want to sound like the left. Trump is dangerous. No. The left is dangerous. The communist movement is dangerous. And for anybody who takes the bait, hook, line, and sinker, the euphemism of democratic socialism, healthcare is a right, right? Please come and spend some time in Times Square after the sun goes down. That's all I could say. And maybe get out of Times Square. Maybe go into Hell's Kitchen for a little bit, right? Maybe take a walk. Walk your way over to Gramercy Park. See what you encounter on that walk. It's high time. And again, I'm not trying to be New York focused. I realize people are listening from all across the country. I'm trying to describe something that, in my opinion, is dire. And this is from somebody who's there, right? You don't want this in your backyard, but yet we're seeing it. Now, we're seeing a couple of Democrats. I just spent a little while beating up Congressman Josh Gottheimer, who happens to be the congressman in the district I live in Jersey. And he, you know, conveniently went on Fox News. Like I would say, Congressman, why didn't you say all those wonderful things you said about the DSA having no place in the Democrat Party? Why wouldn't you say that on CNN? Why wouldn't you go on MSNBC? You know they'll give you an audience. So again, I'm suspicious. Because ultimately, the left is running the show. There are no more moderates. So it becomes a question, what America do you want to see? Do you want to see the Hassan Pikers, the Bernie Sanders, AOC wing of this party at every inaugural from here moving forward? And I don't mean for like president, and you know, God forbid that could be a thing too. But I mean every state house election, every congressional election, every Senate election, swearing in people that are doing it in the name of DSA, doing it in the name of collectivism, doing it in the name of Karl Marx himself. Come on. You know, this is a paraphrase, but it's scary to me. It's scary to me to think that some people would not take heed to the writings of scholars that have come before us and paying attention to history and saying, my goodness, all of a sudden, we are making cool, right? It's like communism is cool again. Would that be... Yeah, I don't know if that's quite a hat just yet. But I think they're working on it. So I want to spend the next hour really taking this apart and hearing from you guys and seeing, am I just suffering from McCarthyism? Am I just bugging out here in New York because things are so dire over here? The fact that, you know, I'd rather walk than take a subway because you never know what you're going to encounter in a subway and you're trapped in there. And mind you, I've been riding subway since I was a little kid. Is it me? Or is this problem really that bad? Is this midterm election really that bad? And are we going to sit here and listen to what Mark Levin, the great one, calls the woke Reich cry about a forever war in Iran? One that, in my opinion, has to happen. Are we going to sit here and allow AOC to play her violin with her communist grandpa, Bernie Sanders. Bernard Sanders, healthcare is a right. Sit there and beat us over the head with this has to be free and that has to be free. We're going to sit here while Zoran Mamdani puts his hand over his heart and gives us a one big cheesy grin after the next, telling us why private property should be outlawed, why collectivism is king where he comes from. How much of this are we going to endure? Are we just throwbacks? Are we just has-beens? Are we just washed-up conservatives that once ruled the roost in America and are now a relic of the culture? This isn't a good thing. I want to know what you think. 877-381-3811, 877-381-3811. Valdez, in for the great one.
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0: I'm Gary McNamara. Some inflation numbers out yesterday. We'll get to that following the bottom of the hour. In other news, because of the popularity of the WNBA, excuse me, the WDSA, the NFL has ended their Pro Bowl game.
1: Oh.
0: Well, that's spin, isn't it?
1: Yeah, right.
0: That's
1: I love that.
0: Massive spin.
1: That's yeah.
0: Massive inaccurate spin there.
1: Yeah.
0: But the NFL, I mean, they ended the tackle game, what, in 2022?
1: Yeah.
0: Because nobody wanted to play in it anymore. It was like, no, I'll get injured.
1: I can't afford an injury for this.
0: I can't afford an injury. You know? And so, and then it was like they kept going down the line until people would accept it. And it was like, that's sort of diluting it a little bit. So then they decided to hold flag football games.
1: Sorry.
0: And after the... after the numbers this year, I think the numbers, which I think were like 2 million.
1: Yeah.
0: It had gone up to, the first year, there's a curiosity when they did the flag football. There 6 million people watched, went down to 2 million. They're like, why are we doing this?
1: Yeah, right.
0: Why are we,
1: let's just move on.
0: Why are we playing flag football?

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10: We're on iRadio. He's Eric Carly, and I'm Gary McNamara. Do you remember just a couple of weeks ago when AOC was doing that interview and she was saying, well, that woke one, you know, that was, you know, that was old stuff. You
11: right.
10: know,
11: We've moved on.
10: And we went, what are you talking about? You haven't moved on at all. And then she said, well, are you a member of you're not a member of the DSA. No, no, no. Well, you're a member of the New York. Oh, yeah, the local one, but not the national. And we went, she's trying to separate herself from the DSA. That's not going to work.
11: No.
10: The national DSA is going to say, what are you talking about? Are you trying to say you're not a part of us? Because the whole thing where she talked about woke one, oh, that was just a silly thing that happened because of the times or whatever.
11: Yeah.
10: We go, what are you talking about? Woke two is worse than woke one.
11: Yes.
10: Well, AOC rejoins the DSA after membership lapse of 7 years.
11: Yeah. Of course.
10: She had to. I'm sure she heard from the DSA. Don't you dare try to separate yourself from us.
11: Well, no, that's the look. You can't. The radicals lead, and you cannot try. And there's no way you can't. You can't get out of it. You and I have been predicting this stuff for years. You know, at some point you become the oppressor if you're not going to be as radical or more radical than the most radical

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8: We are Red Eye Radio. He is Sarah Carley and I'm Gary McNamara.
9: All right, as we just to talk about the whole El Sayed thing, this is the maybe the best headline ever from the Babylon Bee. Here it is. Here's the headline. El Sayed, beheading infidel with a machete, no different than a haircut.
10: Wow.
9: Wow.
10: God.
9: Yeah. Some of the headlines they've had this week, they were having a blast. I hope they all don't do it from home, because I do have, and this goes back to the whole Mad Magazine thing growing up, you know, reading Mad Magazine.
10: Yeah.
9: They were all, you know, or even National Lampoon. They're right. All gathered in a room.
10: Yeah, no, you want a bullpen kind of scenario where they're just workshopping ideas.
9: You know, like TMZ does without the liberal bent.
10: Yeah, well, like TMZ does, except for with something matters.
9: Yes. Well, you think about it, the comedy really is with the insanity.
10: Yeah. Yeah.
9: Because of the same narrative that Democrats now hold, that's where the comedy is.
10: Oh, yeah.
9: And you know where the comedy also is the fact that so many headlines coming from the Babylon Bee are accurate.
10: Yeah.
9: It's not even parody, but it is funny because it used to be

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16: And we are Red Eye Radio. I'm Gary McNamara along with Eric Harley. Inflation numbers are out, and more on what an insane day it was yesterday. Coming up in just a minute.
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16: When, looking at yesterday and the insanity of everything, but, you know, we talk about El Sayed trying to compare child mutilation, genital mutilation, to circumcision the other day, and how the outrage is starting, at least in conservative circles. It's mainstream to Democrats. They seem to be fine with it. I think that's why it's so important when you look at the whole radical transgender movement, because of what it covers and what it attempts to justify and make normal in our, you know, in our society. Number one, that the absolute evil, filthy, evil perversion of child mutilation. But the other thing when we look at it is biological men playing women's sports, biological men sharing locker rooms, taking away women's, you know, privacy rights, men being able to expose themselves to women, things that actually are criminal acts still on the book.
17: Yeah.
16: You know, you look at it across the spectrum, and it keeps getting, you know, bigger and bigger and bigger and bigger. So everything that happens here, I mean, I am entertained and so happy. And I know the left is saying, well, okay, enough of the transgender things. I mean, enough of it already. Enough. I mean, we've gone far enough. How these biological men are disturbing it because they're supporting biological women playing against biological women. And I know it makes no sense. So you're just, you're a transphobe racist.
17: Yeah.
16: You know, that's what they're limited to, because they can't actually explain their own position and have no reason to do it. But when you look at the thing that it encompasses, you know, the, to me, what are criminal acts of exposure in a locker room, sexual exposure. I mean, it's a crime.
17: Yeah, right.
16: And when you look at, again, what is, to me, a crime, saying, no. Parents said, because El Sayed was talking about parents and a doctor. He was calling it healthcare.
17: Right.
16: Number one, to call it healthcare, his medical license should be rescinded immediately.
17: Yeah. Someone wrote to me and said he never actually became licensed. He finished medical school and never became licensed.
16: Oh, okay.
17: So he didn't, he's never practiced medicine, if that is the case. I did not double check that, to be fair. So I don't know, but if, maybe that's why. Maybe he couldn't pass the, you know, I mean, you get, have to have board certification, then you have to go in, you know, and, yeah, okay, and actually practice
16: well,
17: for a while.
16: Well, then he said yes. I mean, normally when you say you're a doctor, it means you can practice.
17: Right. He went to medical school.
16: Yeah.
17: So,
16: okay.
17: Yeah.
16: Yeah. Well, yeah. Then he
17: so if you've got a PhD and went to medical school, but you're not a practicing doctor, there is a clear difference because you didn't go through the final stages to actually practice medicine. And that's the question.
16: I believe there was a Seinfeld episode on that. different scenario, though.
17: Yeah. Exactly.
16: But I think it was a podiatrist or something like that, but he hadn't taken the exams yet. Or remember that whole thing about, can she call him a doctor? Well, yes, you can.
17: Right.
16: Oh, so then you're not a doctor. That was, wow. Seinfeld covered everything, didn't they?
17: Every topic.
16: And so that is, you know, when you encompass it, and then the entire, because that is what's being used. You think about it. That's the core. That's the core issue that's being used for Democrats not to explain what they actually believe. Mm-hmm. You know, I've seen one of the Democrat Socialists of America out there saying, okay, well, you say all these things should be done. How are you going to pay for it? Well, we really don't know. We have no idea, but we believe it's the right thing to do. They can explain. Nothing can they say, okay, here's how it would work and here's how it would be better. And so the radical transgender movement, and I can throw this on top of it too. If you don't agree with it, then you're transphobic, racist, as I screamed, you know, before, because they don't wish to explain it. It shows everything about where, you know, when we talk about socialism and communism, we have said whether it's economic or the insanity of what you're seeing on all the different cultural issues, which is a part of socialism and communism.
17: Yeah. Yeah. Like
16: they don't explain anything.
17: Right.
16: And they lie.
17: Yeah. I did look it up, and indeed, he did not, never completed a medical residency program. And he does not have a medical license. And has never been licensed to practice medicine in any state. He earned a medical degree from Columbia and a doctorate in public health from Oxford. So he's never actually been licensed to practice medicine. And he chose to go into, you know, education, whatever. Here's the thing. It's what you know, and it's what you've studied, and also what you're, you know, if you're teaching others, or if you're going to work in public health in any way, then you're going to have decision-making authority. That's the whole idea. And then, of course, if, you know, he wins a Senate race, he's going to be a lawmaker. And this is a problem. And this is why we talk about the left is legally fighting for children's rights, they call them, rights to mutilate their own genitals and do irreversible things to their bodies.
16: And calling it health care.
17: So we
16: laid out the specific things that used to be criminal
17: that
16: Democrats are now normalizing. And I think that's what came out of the El Sayed interview, is that all these things, what, you really want to argue that? If you don't stand, I can blow you away in the argument. You believe in circumcision? It's the same thing. No, it's not.
17: No, it is not.
16: You know, it's that I don't know whether it's true arrogance, confidence, or just plain BSing because he knows he's full of it.
17: Right.
16: So we brought up the other things, you know, how encompassing the radical transgender movement is on so many issues. And just focusing now on the fact that this is the lead issue that's been around for a decade now, that they don't have to explain what they believe. They actually don't have, they just make statements that cannot withstand any type of cross-examination in the arena of ideas. And if you attempt to cross-examine them, then they name call you. You're a racist.
17: Yeah. Yeah.
16: You're a, because all of a sudden, if you believe that biological women should play against biological women, all of a sudden now that's been turned into racism. Mm-hmm. They don't explain it.
17: Right.
16: There's no explanation as to, well, why is it racism? It just is. You're transphobic and you're racist. Then we go a step further. Here we go. This, because this happened yesterday. Chicago Sky principal owner Michael Alter compares Enos Kanter's freedom's ejection to the example of somebody shooting a gun. When pressed why the former NBA player wasn't warned before being thrown out and later banned from the arena. When you shoot a gun at someone, you don't get a warning. Don't do that again. It's, you know, your action doesn't deserve a warning. Alter said Freedom became a potential threat when he stepped towards the court during a heated exchange with Sky guard Natasha Cloud. Freedom maintains he never stepped onto the court. He never did, from what I could see, and argues he should have received a warning. He acknowledges the owner acknowledges he doesn't know whether Freedom actually stepped onto the court, but says security acted immediately when he moved in that direction. She's the one that started it. She's mm-hmm. the one that scored the basket and pointed at him
17: mm-hmm.
16: and picked him out of the crowd.
17: Right.
16: But it's the fact that I can say that what he did was like shooting a gun. Is there any correlation to what happened on there to shooting a gun?
17: No.
16: No. He can't explain it. And this is where liberalism is now. They make statements, but they can't explain anything. Nothing that they say can withstand cross-examination. And they know that, which is why if you attempt to cross-examinate them, the first thing they do is name-call you with the most vicious names that they could, you know, labels that they can possibly come up with.
17: Mm-hmm.
16: You're a racist, you're a transphobe, you're a fascist, mm-hmm. you're a Nazi. Mm-hmm. Mm-hmm. You hate women.
17: Yeah.
16: I mean, that's the most beautiful thing is the people that support biological women playing against biological women and that don't want men to play against biological women are viewed as sexist and misogynist, where the opposite is true.
17: Right.
16: I have never seen the level of misogyny, because this isn't just discrimination against women. We saw it with Riley Gaines. You see it with Martina Navratilova. You've seen it with J.K. Rowling. You see it. There's this incredible, unbelievable, vicious hatred towards women and men who are saying, Title IX was created so women can play against biological women.
17: Right.
16: And everything that they say. Well, there's no difference. There's no difference. And so everything that, you know, you see the thing that the 5 points that Enos Kanter wrote to the NBA, you know, they're getting ready to sue and everything else.
17: Mm-hmm.
16: Look, and the funny thing is, well, see, they've lost now because they can't play in the WNBA.
17: Right.
16: They knew that.
17: Well, they did know it.
16: They know they can't play in the W, but they know that's not going to happen. They're challenging the argument that in the arena of ideas should be done. Every single opinion should be able to withstand cross-examination or should be able to be cross-examined. And they don't want that on the left.
17: Well, and, you know, here again, Freedom has put up basically their own playbook against them and their own rule book against them. So, and they're saying, yeah, but it's all fake. You know, he's not really transgender. you don't get to make that decision. But let's say, okay, for the sake of argument, then set him aside. He's never going to be able to play. What about a transgender that comes up through high school ranks, college ranks? What about a transgender who, let's say, is a male while playing college ball? And it hits the news. They go through their transition in their junior, senior year. And then they want to try out for the WNBA. What then? Because if they're playing college ball, if they're doing all of that, and it's a biological male playing on a biological male team, and then all of a sudden they announce they're going through a transition, and then the liberal activist media will treat them as a hero. But then the next step could be, well, that person wants to play in the WNBA.
16: Yeah, they can't play in the NCAA, though.
17: No, I'm not saying as a transgender.
16: I'm saying they're going to transition between college
17: and
16: right.
17: now
16: okay.
17: they want to play in the WNBA.
16: Right.
17: So what now?
16: Well, as we know, because remember, Caitlyn really isn't transgender.
17: Right.
16: Because now transgender is not whether you believe you're a woman. It's whether you believe in you're a woman and have the right politics behind you.
17: You also have to be an activist.
16: Right. We are Red Eye Radio.
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5: 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This is Retire Now DMV. Here are your hosts, Mamadou Bojang and Nikki Vivas.
6: Hey there, welcome back to Retire Now DMV. As always, I'm your host, Nikki Vivas, alongside Mamadou Bojang, the founder and CEO of Axiom Value. How are you, my friend? What's the latest?
7: Nikki, I am good. Fresh back from Indiana, Bloomington, Indiana. I'll drop off our youngest and the last one go to college, right?
6: So, pull at the heartstrings. How did that go?
7: Yeah, it went really, really well. We had a great time, toured his school. He's very excited, but obviously, getting to say goodbye, that's, oh my goodness, Nikki, my heart melted, right? But at the same time, he's ready for it, right? He's excited. So I just need to let it go. I'm super, super excited, for him. Well, he's the third one, right? That we have to send to school. So this one was easy peasy, but, to say goodbye was just,
6: It never gets easier, right? Yeah. This is your third one putting through college. So yeah, you're an old pro now at it. You know exactly what needs to be packed, what they need to take.
7: Exactly. So I'm excited for him. He wants to study finance to be in my footsteps. So we'll see how that goes, right?
6: Oh, I love that. I was just going to ask you what he was studying. So he wants to be like dad. Okay. That has to make you feel good.
7: Yeah. Hopefully someday he'll be on radio talking to people about retirement planning too, right? That will make me feel good. Yes. Absolutely.
6: Yes. When he comes home for the holidays, we'll have to have him on the show.
7: Absolutely.
6: I think that would be so fun. Well, I thought today we could talk about the five common questions that retirees ask financial advisors. Is that cool with you, Mamadou?
7: Absolutely.
6: Perfect. Mamadou, question one. Should I move my retirement account out of my old employer's plan?
7: Well, Nikki, that's a great question. And we see this quite often, especially people that work in a private sector. If you look at an average time somebody works in a private sector, it's probably maybe like, less than 15 years. And then they move around to different companies and all that. So the idea here is, when you have a 401k at your old company, do you need to move it out? Well, it all depends, right? Obviously, if you leave your money in that 401k, it's still allocated in there. The only difference is there is no money going into that account. But if you have that money sitting into an investment account or a kind of like an investment portfolio or target date funds, it's still going to be invested in the market. I think the difference here is, well, if it's invested at some point, it's going to be conservative, right? It's going to turn into conservative. So, I would probably say the better option would be to move that money and then put it into an IRA. Okay. And this is why, because when you do that, you have a lot more options available to you compared to when you leave that money into your 401k. Because 401ks, while they're great, they're very limited in terms of options in there, the number of funds that you can select to contribute your money, because each individual funds in your 401k serves a purpose, right? So that's why most people, when they retire, they move it out of that and then put it into an IRA. Now you have a lot more options available for you. You have thousands and thousands of funds available. You could do sector investing and all that. But yeah, it all depends on your situation. But I would probably say, you have a lot more options when you move that into an IRA. And I would probably say, seek a financial advisor, because if you move that money into an IRA and then there's no one looking at it over for you, then it doesn't serve the purpose of, like, you know, growing that money. So make sure that you do seek a financial advisor. And that's what we do here at Axiom Value. The number here is 800-998-5355. And I would be able to walk you through what are some of the things that you need to understand before you move that 401k into an IRA.
6: Up next, Mamadou, the second question. How much can I actually pull from my accounts each year? That's a great question. I actually need to know that as well.
7: Yeah, it's a great question. And if you ask most people, they will probably tell you the 4% rule. That means, you know, if you invest your money, if you have $1 million, you invest your money, and you take out 4% out each year, then you're never going to run out of money. That rule or that theory has been kind of like, you know, ingrained in people's brain, right?
6: Yeah, I've heard that just so many times throughout the years.
7: Yeah, I would tell you, though, people should take the rule and then throw it out of the window, right? Because that rule doesn't apply anymore. So instead of taking to say, how much do I need to withdraw from your retirement account? A better question is, well, can I sit down with a finance advisor and then put a plan in place to see how much money do I need to put aside to create a guaranteed lifetime income for you? Okay. Because you hear me say this, Nikki, all the time. People retire on income. They don't retire on assets, right? So most people want to hold on to their asset and be able to take a withdrawal from. No, you want to turn part of your asset and turn that into an income, right? So there's no specific number or percentage that you have to take out. It all depends on your standard of living, what you want to do in retirement. You know, people have like so many lifestyles in retirement, right? So it all depends. But I think the key here is the plan. Sit down and create that guaranteed or protected lifetime income plan.
6: And folks can create a plan right there at Axiom Value. That's what you guys do day in and day out. So if you need a plan, or maybe your plan needs a second set of eyes, reach out to the team at Axiom Value. They would be happy to do that for you. 1-800-998-5355. Question three, when should I start taking my Social Security checks? Oh, this is a doozy. And I know, you know, Social Security's in the news constantly, Mamadou.
7: It is in the news constantly. And because of that, and sometimes most of the news that we're getting are pretty much like a negative one. And then what that does, it creates anxiety. It creates, like, you know, poor judgment in terms of Social Security recipients, right? Because people hear that Social Security is not gonna be there. Therefore, let me just go ahead and claim while I'm 62, right? Now, what I always like to tell people, you got to look at Social Security as a family income planning strategy, okay? Because for most people, Nikki, when they maximize their Social Security strategies, the amount of money that they can collect over their lifetime would probably be the biggest financial assets to them, right? Because if you think about it, if you collect it over your lifetime, that could be millions and millions of dollars, right?
6: Yeah.
7: Now collecting Social Security early, you know, there are, you know, drawbacks to that, meaning that when you collect Social Security early, you are reducing your Social Security benefit. And then that reduction is for the rest of your life. So therefore, instead of saying, okay, when should I collect? Maybe sitting down with a finance advisor like us, when people come to us, we go into our planning, you know, tool and then be able to do some scenarios for them. Hey, if you collect at 62 or 67 at your full retirement, maybe your spouse delays or you delay, we look at all those different scenarios and then be able to see which one is the optimal way. Maybe the optimal way is you collecting at 67, your full retirement, and then your spouse delayed until 70, right? And then whatever the optimal way is, we'll be able to show you to say, hey, this is why this is optimal, because this is when you do it this way, you're going to get most money out of Social Security. I think that's the best plan to do, right? So it's not about age when you want to collect. It's about how does that fit into your overall retirement plan.
6: If you're just joining us, we're working through five of the most common questions retirees bring to their advisor. We are on number four. Mamadou, should I do a Roth conversion? So many people talk about Roths.
7: Oh, Nikki, this is my favorite one. You know, oftentimes lately, when you talk to anyone, so the number one question that I get when I'm at a restaurant or when I'm walking on the street, somebody will stop me and say, "Hey, Mamadou, what about that word conversion?" I'm like, "Geez, where did you hear that from?" and all that, right? So, you know, what word conversion is actually a great thing because a lot of people are worried about taxes, Nikki, okay? Because taxes is big, is the one of the biggest misunderstood risk in this country.
6: Yeah.
7: So I'm all for people to think about wealth conversion. But you know what I'm scared for, Nikki? Everyone wants to do this by themselves, right? And you're talking about tax strategies over here. So my advice to people is like, well, from a tax planning point of view, doing

0: 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Air traffic control, teamwork that keeps our nation moving.
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2: And a full belly? Sign me up. I love it. All right, since everyone's income sources are different, this just popped in my head, Mamadou. Social Security timing, pension, IRA size, how can you help customize the approach for each person? Because each person's plan looks different.
3: Yeah, and this is the exciting part of it, Nikki, right? The fact that, no, we all different. We all have like different income sources, right? We all have different family dynamics. That makes our job fun, right? But that means we have to challenge ourselves. We're looking at different scenarios. So, you know, the whole thing is we want to have you come in and walk you through our retire happy process, right? Come and sit down with us. We want to be able to walk you through with like five key pillars in retirement: holistic income planning. We call it astute investment planning, proactive tax planning, prudent healthcare planning, and legacy planning. We're going to be able to sit down with you and then go through all of that. And then from there, we'll be able to design a plan for you. That way, that plan could entail in terms of like, how much can you take money out of your retirement assets, and how much of those are going to be taxed? When is it going to be taxed, right? And at what tax rate are going to be? We're going to be able to do all of that for you so that you get to keep more of your money. And Nikki, there's a lot of strategies out there too.
2: Yeah.
3: And people don't know they can utilize so that they can keep more of their money, right? That's why it's so exciting, Nikki, right? So I love this. Josephine will tell you that, there's a lot of things that I cannot do, but she will tell you that I do financial planning very, very well.
2: And Josephine, for our listeners, Josephine is Mamadou's wife, and she is brilliant. She's lovely. And if you see her out at the grocery store or around town, definitely stop and say hi, because she is just a ray of sunshine.
3: Yeah, Nikki, I'm blessed. Right? She's my better half for sure, right?
2: Oh, yeah, definitely, definitely. Well, if you are listening to the show today and some questions are popping in your mind and you're wondering about Social Security timing, when you should take it, maybe you're worried about, you know, your pension and what that's going to look like in retirement, reach out to Mamadou and his team at Axiom Value. You just heard all the locations that Axiom Value has around the DMV area, so there has to be one close to you. The number to get in touch with the team, 1-800-998-5355. Once again, that number, 1-800-998-5355. Real fast, Mamadou, for listeners out there who maybe are a little nervous about a first-time visit. You know, people don't really like to take chances, and, you know, they like to know what to expect before walking in blind. Tell them a little bit about what a first-time visit to Axiom Value looks like.
3: Yeah, Nikki, I know people should not worry about that at all, right? Because who am I to judge people? I am not judgmental. I know that my role as a finance advisor is to be able to listen to you and be able to advise you, right? So the first meeting is very, very simple. You can either bring your documents with you, your financial statements, your TSP statement, your 401k statement, anything that has to do with your finance. You can bring them with us, or we can send you a link, a secure link that you can upload them in there. So when you come in, we want to sit down with you. And it's very conversational. It's like your kitchen table. We want to be able to talk to you. What are your concerns, right? What keeps you awake at night? What are you excited about for retirement? What do you want to do? Like family situations, right? We're going to talk all about that, because we know the tool, the resources that we have, Nikki. We have the temperament, we have the training, we have the resources, we have the expertise.
2: Hey, we have to take a quick break, but coming up after the break, the three bucket strategy that turns your tax bill from something that happens to you into something you actually have more control, and why the difference could be worth tens of thousands of dollars over in retirement. Don't go anywhere. 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
1: Warnings of more flooding. I'm Deborah Valentine, Fox News. Rescue efforts underway in Nepal after a large glacial collapse triggered deadly flooding with warnings of possible fresh flooding today due to rising river levels. Fox's Marianne Rafferty.
3: Rescue teams are racing to find survivors following catastrophic flooding along the Nepal-China border. Officials say more than 750 people have been killed. Another 3,000 are still missing. Among them, at least 90 Americans. Crews are digging through feet of thick mud and debris, searching for victims, and making matters worse, remote areas remain hard to reach. That includes sites where hundreds of hydropower workers are still unaccounted for. All this happening in the midst of monsoon season. Officials warn additional rainfall could severely hamper rescue efforts.
1: The United States is reported to be sending Nepal $3.6 million in aid, as announced by President Trump. Police in Switzerland say that at least one person is reported dead and five others are reported hurt following a shooting at a rave. Cantonal police in Aargau, that's 29 miles west of Zurich, said a large-scale operation is currently underway. No arrests are reported and a motive is unclear at this time. South Carolina law enforcement officials investigating a deadly officer-involved shooting. Police Chief W.H. Skip Holbrook says two officers were injured and one has subsequently died.
4: Two Columbia police officers were involved and injured in an officer-involved shooting while investigating a reported domestic violence dispute. And it's with heartbreak and sadness that I inform you that one of our officers has succumbed to those injuries.
1: Police identify the officer killed as 29-year-old Christopher DeLong. 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
1: A Florida Republican does an about-face on President Trump's massive Venezuela oil deal. Fox's Chris DeMeo reports.
9: Congresswoman Maria Elvira Salazar, who's been outspoken against Venezuelan President Delcy Rodriguez, took to X saying the deal would come to an end once President Trump's term ends. She later deleted the English and Spanish posts and returned an hour later with a different message, declaring that the agreement is a great deal for the American and Venezuelan people. Salazar did take a swipe at the Venezuelan leader, saying Delcy is the wrong person to make this deal with. Chris DeMeo, Fox News.
1: Nine suspects are arrested in a Virginia child sex ring bust, three of them in the U.S. illegally. Fox's Lucas Tomlinson has the latest.
10: Nine men arrested as part of an undercover sting operation by Fairfax County Police to catch child sex predators. According to DHS, three are illegal aliens with lengthy criminal histories and have since been released on bond, despite ICE's request to take them into federal custody. One of the men illegally crossed the border as early as 2012. Republicans, including the state's former attorney general, are calling out Virginia's Democratic governor, Abigail Spanberger, for not cooperating with ICE. In a statement, DHS says these criminal illegal aliens were hand-delivered to Fairfax County communities by President Obama.
1: This comes as Fairfax Commonwealth Attorney Steve Descano is facing calls for a recall over his handling of migrants who commit crimes. The Little League World Series Championship is set for today. The Little League World Championship will be played in Williamsport, Pennsylvania. Henderson, Nevada will face Caraco for the world title after both teams won their respective championship games. Nevada beat Ohio 12-2 to win the U.S. title. Caraco shut out Japan 4-0 for the international crown. The final is set for 3 p.m. Eastern at Lamadi Stadium. I'm Deborah Valentine. This is Fox News.
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13: Welcome to DMV Spotlight here in the nation's capital, where we shine a light on the issues impacting D.C., Maryland, and Virginia. And my guest today, I'm delighted to welcome Ashley Viagbo. She is the development administrator for the ARC Prince George's County. And I want to thank you so much for joining me today on DMV Spotlight.
15: Thank you. Thank you for having me.
13: I'm delighted. And I know that there's some exciting news that you helped facilitate for the ARC Prince George's County that's going to help seniors in Prince George's County be able to stay, to live independently at home. So tell us about this new good news for the ARC Prince George's County, please.
15: Absolutely. So we have been awarded a grant through Enterprise Community Partners. It is called the Tome Urgent Needs Grant. And this grant will allow us to ensure our seniors with IDD, are living safely, independently, and with dignity in their homes and in their communities. But what's special about this grant is that it's particularly focused on areas where seniors with IDD may have lost funding due to some recent budget cuts that we've all experienced in the state of Maryland. And it's able to kind of respond quickly to those local needs that, again, will allow older adults to remain healthy and independent and live their best life.
13: That is great, and congratulations on getting that grant. And when you are describing people as IDD, can you help us, give us a working definition, since some we may not be familiar?
15: Absolutely. So when I say IDD, it's individuals with intellectual and developmental disabilities. So that, you know, maybe it's autism, maybe it's cerebral palsy, you know, your various disabilities. But these would be seniors, so adults 55 and older who also have IDD.
13: And this really is a population that you often don't hear about a lot in our community, Ashley. I'm speaking today with Ashley Viagbo. She's the development administrator for the ARC Prince George's County. And I think not to diminish any work that's being done in this arena, but truly you don't even think about seniors as they age and the added challenges. Describe for folks so they might have a better understanding of what it is like for seniors who may have intellectual developmental disabilities as they get into their elder years.
15: Yeah, well, you make such a great point. You know, it's a population that we don't often think about, but it is a population that is in need. And there's so many more individuals that experience IDD than we realize. And so you have your, you know, maybe your normal challenges as a senior when you're aging, right? There's the pain and the aches and the, you know, maybe not being as mobile or active as you'd like to be, but adding on an ID with IDD, it might be looking like assistance to do simple tasks like going to the restroom or going to the bathroom or having conversation with friends, you know, depending on the gravity or severity of the disability, right? And so there is a lot of care and assistance that is needed. And for some, maybe not as much. And for others, maybe it looks like that one-on-one care throughout their day. But there are some challenges, right? And so our goal as an organization and, you know, having partnered with a grant like TOME, it's to make sure that those who need that one-on-one care, that they are given that support. They're not feeling like, you know, it's a burden or it's a struggle to live, but that they're given that dignity and that independence that anybody else would want, right? So there are some various challenges and struggles, but we make it a point to make sure everybody is living to their best potential.
13: And how does the ARC Prince George's County locate these individuals? Are these people who you're already working with, or how does that come together?
15: Yeah, so it could be people we're already working with. It could be people who, you know, may have heard about us, families in the area. You know, we're one of the number one service providers for people with IDD within our region. And so our outreach kind of spreads far and wide, right? So it could be people who have been with us for years or people who just heard about us or saw one of our signs on the side of the road, right? So it's really anybody. It's open to those in the Prince George's County area.
13: That is great. And then for the help that's going to be coming in, you mentioned that there'll be some one-on-one care. How challenging might it be to locate that kind of care? Is that part of the grant?
15: So that's part of the grant. And what it's really focused on is ensuring that one-on-one care remains, right? So with some recent budget cuts, one-on-one care, when I say one-on-one care, it's maybe a direct support professional going to an individual's personal home to assist them and to help them with their day-to-day tasks, right? But that funding through DDA was kind of in jeopardy. And so through grants like TOME, we were able to keep those jobs in place and keep those positions. And so these are people who are already working but may have been at risk of potentially not continuing to work at their home, right? So this grant would be able to keep them in place and allow them to provide that care for as long as needed.
13: That is amazing. And I know that the ARC Prince George's County does many, many things beyond helping seniors. Help folks understand about how you assist in Prince George's County with individuals who need some extra assistance.
15: Yeah, we have a range of care. We like to say that we provide care from beginning to life to end of life. We have various programs ranging from, you know, we have Ready at 21 programs, which helps young adults kind of get adjusted and into the workforce, right? We have Ready for Advocacy, getting young individuals ready and prepared to advocate for themselves, advocate for bills and their rights within the county and the region. We have, you know, Autism Waiver. We have our Bridges program, which is kind of like a day program that helps our individuals come in and you know, and get support during the day in a safe environment. There's, you know, or they can go out into the community and, you know, do visits. They can go to the mall. They can go to the museum. They can go to the park, all the things. And so we also provide respite, which is, you know, just allowing caregivers or parents to kind of take a break, take a day, and we'll be able to care for that individual. We have different events coming up, which is the Caregivers Retreat, which is, again, a whole day of respite where caregivers, parents, family members can come and just get loved on, take a break, relax, because it is hard work, right? And we have emergency care as well. So we have a range of programs. We have a range of programs, Wheels to Wellness, all the things. So
13: that is amazing. And I know that you mentioned particularly for some younger people in terms of trying to help them get into the workforce. How does that work? Do you partner with local businesses or what happens?
15: Yeah, so we have partnerships with local businesses in the area where they'll be able to provide jobs for our students to be able to maybe work part-time or, you know, get an understanding of the trade. We have our employment services helps with that as well, to get people plugged in, whether it's like our, you know, local stores, grocery stores. We also have a partnership with Joint Base Andrews where, again, young folks are able to kind of learn the trade of things and get an understanding of the job force. And so there's plenty of opportunities, and our community has been so gracious in providing those opportunities for us to be able to give our folks that experience.
13: And I wanted to ask, with the Arc of Prince George's County, I'm speaking today with Ashley Viagbo, the development administrator for the Arc Prince George's County. How much, you mentioned the community is very supportive, but when people are listening and thinking, wow, that's something I really would like to spend time and invest in to help my community, do you have options for people to be able to support the Arc Prince George's County and the best way that they can do that?
15: Absolutely, absolutely. You can go on our site. We have it on our homepage. If you have it in your heart to donate, if you want to be a recurring donor, where it's maybe you have the heart for it and you want to give monthly, we have that option. We have various sponsorship opportunities, again, for our amazing events during the year. I mentioned the caregivers retreat. You know, we also have a bowling bash that everyone's excited about in the beginning of the year, ready to be healthy, outreach fair that's in the summertime. And all of those events are great, but we also need the support for them, right? And so people can give in various ways. We can also give in time if you want to volunteer. All the options, right? So I'd say get on our page, the Donate Now button. It's easy and it's quick. If you have a heart for any of the events that we've got going on, consider being a sponsor. And you can sponsor in any range that you like as well. But there are many opportunities to get involved. Or you can call me directly. I work in the fundraising department, and I'd be happy to help.
13: Oh, that's amazing. And then even at the Arc Prince George's County, you offer employment opportunities there as well. How does that work?
15: You can call in and ask. We have amazing support staff that can help, and we have an amazing recruitment department that can assist as well. Orientation throughout the week, which is something that new hires go through, where you get a real understanding of just the ARC, all the services we provide, no matter what position you're coming in. So I'd say you can call our recruitment office at any time and sign up to join the team.
13: That is amazing. And then the ARC Prince George's County, does it start with children, or is it begin when people are more young adults and then into their older years?
15: Not at all. Like I said, we help people from beginning of life to end of life. So that's from infants to senior.
13: And then do you work within the school system to help connect your services with people in the community who may be younger or just going back to school?
15: You know, we've had a program in the past where we've been able to provide kind of like after school support and care for students. But that's also where our Ready at 21 program comes in, where students can come in the evenings or in the afternoon and have those days to connect with their community, but also learn different skills, job skills, communication skills, all the things. So we definitely work with young folks, and we've had a partnership with the school in the past to be able to do so as well.
13: That is amazing. And then you mentioned the Wheels to Wellness. I know we're closing out here, but what is that program?
15: So that program provides medical transport support within Prince George's County. So if you need to go to a doctor's appointment, if you're coming from a doctor's appointment, we actually provide transportation for you to be able to do so. As long as you're in Prince George's County, we can give you a ride.
13: That is amazing. I've been speaking today with Ashley Viagbo. She's the development administrator for the ARC Prince George's County. And Ashley, before I let you go, again, just the website for people to get more information, please.
15: Absolutely. So that is www.thearcofpgc.org. thearcofpgc.org.
13: That is wonderful. Ashley Viagbo, thank you so much for joining me today with learning more about the ARC Prince George's County. And join us again next week at this same time for DMV Spotlight. I'm Barbara Britt.
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0: Rising from the heart of the swamp, a beacon of truth is casting its light. From sea to shining sea, The Vince Show. Here's Vince Colonnais.
1: Okay, 844-484-3872, 844-4-THE-USA. That's the way to join us today. From coast to coast, from sea to shining sea, ahead of the 250th anniversary of our country. Happy Independence Day, America. God bless her. I've got a lot to talk about with you today, including that there was a big hearing this week in the United States House of Representatives, taking, once again, a very important look at the destruction the Democrats have wrought in the form of these sanctuary cities all across the country. The parents of Sheridan Gorman, who was murdered at the hands of an illegal alien, 18-year-old Loyola University student fatally shot by an illegal. The parents were testifying, the mother testifying this week, and treated like utter garbage by the Democrats. Just total garbage. In fact, according to the parents, Sheridan Gorman says that Democrats were napping during her testimony. They had fallen asleep. You know, how many of these stories, Jim, have we seen where the left will invent that President Trump is sleeping through the affairs of the nation? He'll blink his eyes. They'll take a picture. Look, he's sleeping. He's sleeping. They'll lie to you. And meanwhile,

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2: It's the only way you get through these things, I think. And I literally, it just crossed my mind 100 times. I'm so thankful that she was only shot in the back of the head. I kind of obviously was not planning to say that, but the indignities of sitting there and knowing that not only do they not care, but they're literally disrespecting us. There was a angel mother behind me weeping openly and crying, just crying. And it just, something inside me snapped and I just said it, like, the indignity that I'm praying and thankful. I'm genuinely thankful that my daughter was not dismembered and raped and, you know, put in a trash basket like some of these other angel family mothers that honestly I had never heard about. I had never heard about these. And, you know, to be thankful for such a thing that my daughter was only murdered by being shot. It's such a messed up thing.
3: Yeah, it's a heartbreaking thing. Can you imagine sleeping through that? Not even in any way demonstrating the respect that this woman deserves or the urgency to fix the problem so that there aren't other Sheridan Gormans, that other young women don't meet that fate. It's a very frustrating thing. It's a very frustrating thing. You know, Congresswoman Pramila Jayapal, insulted the families this week during that testimony. She complained that we're having too many hearings on the subject. Oh, we've had 4 of these already. What are we doing? We could be doing so many other things, she said. This is what she actually said during the hearing.
4: Unfortunately, this hearing is the 4th time in this committee that we've had a hearing on sanctuary cities. The 4th time. And there's many other things that we could be doing other than this.
3: There's so many other things we could be doing. I'm really annoyed we have to do this, she says. Now, Mrs. Gorman, Sheridan's mother, was not impressed at all by Pramila Jayapal's behavior or any of these Democrats. She had this to say during the hearing.
5: We also shouldn't say but, because I have to just say, and I understand that you're here for a reason. I don't understand why it's only the Republican side that cares about our American children. And I know that you're a mother. I know that you're a father. I deeply value that. But basically what you just did, what you said was, I'm so sorry for your loss. I have a daughter too. I have a son. I feel your pain. You don't. You don't feel my pain. Because the next words out of your mouth were, but. There's no but. When your child is in the coffin, there's no but. And I need you to understand that. And if you ever want to talk about it, I'm here. I'm going to buy you a bench. You can put that on the record. I'm going to buy Congress the bench. And they can come and sit and hold my hand and look me in the eye and explain to me why illegal immigrants are more important than my daughter. I really want to know, because I don't understand. Please, I welcome you. I will listen. I will listen. I care. I care. I just need you to explain it to me, because I don't, and I fear I will never understand.
3: God bless her for being in this fight. She didn't have to do this. She didn't have to sit in front of a microphone on national television. She didn't have to bring this fight to these Democrats. She didn't. So her daughter's gone. Her daughter's dead and gone. And she's trying to pick up the pieces from this. And like a lot of these angel families, she's made a decision. She's made a decision that she's not going to let that death be in vain, that she's going to fight on behalf of her daughter to prevent this outcome from happening ever again. And that is the key question. Why is it that an illegal alien murderer is more important to you than my daughter, an American citizen? Why is that? Would you explain that, please? Speak slowly so we can understand. Explain why an illegal alien gets treated so much better by you. Sanctuary cities, for whom? For American citizens? No. For illegal aliens, people who've invaded the country. At the start of the show today, I told you that we've got Mark Wayne Mullen with a meaningful announcement that they're deporting over 3,200 people a day. He says that 70% of those, over 2,000 of them, are people with criminal records that go beyond illegally invading our country, that they're either in the process of facing criminal charges or they're already convicted felons

0: The preceding program was paid for by its sponsors, who are solely responsible for its content. 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
2: Scott Bessent is expected to pressure G20 finance ministers this coming week to comply with sanctions on Iran as the Trump administration seeks to squeeze the regime and its enablers and their access to the global financial system. Iran's foreign minister firing back. Our intelligence shows major efforts to game energy markets. U.S. consumers feel the real bottom line. The president's just back from 2 days in Texas. While he was there, he visited NASA headquarters. The president signed an executive order creating a new space academy similar to our military service academies, and celebrated the rebirth of the American space program.
3: In a social media post, Secretary of State Marco Rubio called the agreement with Venezuela a huge win for both the American and Venezuelan people. A shooting at a rave in the northern Swiss city of Arogu kills one woman and injures five others. Fox's Marianne Rafferty has more.
4: A manhunt is underway in northern Switzerland for an early morning mass shooting. It happened at a horse track during a rave. Police say at least one person was killed and five others were hurt. Some of the injuries are considered to be serious. Right now, it isn't clear how many suspects police are looking for or what led to the shooting.
3: Local police say the 22-year-old woman died at the scene from her injuries. All of the victims are residents of Switzerland. 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
3: Well, Icelanders rejected restarting European Union membership talks. President Trump's push to control neighboring Greenland loomed over that vote, adding a new security dimension to a debate that has divided the NATO ally for years. And the vote comes amid concerns over fishing rights, national sovereignty and security, including those tensions surrounding Greenland. The vote was not a vote on joining the EU itself, but whether to reopen negotiations toward possible membership. A Democratic Michigan lawmaker is introducing legislation to keep Lake Ontario. Fox's Deborah Valentine.
9: President Trump signed an executive order renaming Lake Ontario Lake America. It comes amid an escalating trade war with Canada. Lake is named by the indigenous peoples of the region using an Iroquoian word meaning beautiful lake, great lake, or lake of shining waters. It's not named after the Ontario province of Canada. Michigan Representative Debbie Dingell announced on social media that she's introducing legislation to keep the name Lake Ontario. Dingell says the Great Lakes are a shared treasure that both Americans and Canadians have worked together to protect. She further called the president's executive order idiotic. Deborah Valentine, Fox News.
3: A Pabst Blue Ribbon truck carrying 40,000 pounds of beer is missing in California. KTTV Fox 11 LA's Christine Devine.
10: Beer heist, mystery, brewing, Southern California. A semi-truck hauling 50,000 cans of Pabst Blue Ribbon vanished on its way from Montclair to San Diego earlier this month. Pabst addressing the thieves on social media, urging them to return the beer truck. They say no questions asked. and do it within 18 days. The company is also offering a reward for tips to crack the case. Papp says this is not a publicity stunt, writing, quote, "This is real and we are deadly serious."
3: The thief used fake paperwork to pick up the load. I'm Roxanne Evans, Fox News.
11: All interstates, major highways around the DMV moving very well. Maryland Beltway without issue at this time. Beltway to Beltway, both 95 BW Parkway moving smoothly. No reports of any issues on Route 50 either direction between the Capitol Beltway and Bay Bridge, and no delay either side of the Bay Bridge. Virginia Beltway moves smoothly. 395 and 95 between the 14th Street Bridge, Spotsylvania County moving well. No reports of any issues along I-66 either west or eastbound between Haymarket in the Roslyn Tunnel. Now from GarageDoorRepair.com, here is the WMAL Weather Channel forecast.
12: After a partly cloudy start to this Sunday, there will be a slight chance for an afternoon shower thunderstorm developing with a high approaching 90. Partly cloudy tonight with a low of 73, and tomorrow hot with a few afternoon storms as the high reaches 94. I'm meteorologist Jeff Maher from the Weather Channel on WMAL.
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15: It's basically the middle of August, almost the middle of August. Time is just flying by, slipping by, going nuts, doing crazy things. I'm Derek Hunter. This is the Derek Hunter Show. And there are some other things I want to get to for you today. Where to begin? What a world. I want to crush some liberal dreams. And then I want to criticize the media. I know. It's a day that ends in Y. What are you going to do? Harry Enten, the data guy, they call him a data guru. He doesn't actually come up with the data. hey, there's a new poll out. Okay. That's like saying that I'm Ronald McDonald because I drove to a McDonald's. I don't think that's how it works. But he does a good job of presenting the data, and I'll give him that he does a good job of going out and finding, you know, data to compare it to from the past. But he's not, he's referred to as a numbers cruncher, but I don't know that you're a numbers cruncher if you just say, hey, here's numbers that somebody else sort of put together. The teacher checking the test is different from the student actually doing the math, I would say. But that's neither here nor there. You're going to hear a lot this year, and this is going to be how the midterm elections shake out. And it's also part of why you're not hearing as much about this as you used to. Because Democrats used to love to talk about climate change. Democrats used to love to fearmonger about climate change. AOC, who's currently in the process of injecting her belly with whatever so that she can freeze her eggs and have children. She's only like 35 or 36. She could have kids now, but whatever. She wants to have them into her 40s, which is weird because according to her own estimates, we only got about 5 years left before the entire world is destroyed from climate change. She's not speaking out too loudly about that. It is another odd thing that the Democrats sort of threw a Trojan horse, you know, Inflation Reduction Act basically snuck through the Green New Deal or large portions of the Green New Deal. And we got no credit for that insofar as the number of years left before the destruction of all life on Earth, which is weird because if you're telling us we got 12 years left before all life is done, if you don't do X, Y, and Z. And then three, four years ago, you push through a bill that does X, Y, and Z. Shouldn't that buy you some time? If you push through X, Y, and Z, and they're really horrible, and they create inflation, and they're problematic, and they're just paying off your donor base, and it doesn't buy you any more time, shouldn't we have just had a party with the money? Like, honestly, if we're still going to, if life is going to come to a crashing halt in 2031, and the choices are we can really make life until 2031, absolute hell. Or we go on a bender that makes Hunter Biden and Charlie Sheen look like pikers. And I don't mean Hassan pikers. I would choose the bender. Like, well, let's do it. If it's coming to an end, it doesn't matter. There's nothing we can do. Why would we then say, well, we could just spend the last 5 years of existence self-flagellating? I'm not interested in that. Well, you're not given that choice because they're lying. They've always been lying. And they're not running on it now because there have been too many 10-year windows of, we've only got 10 years before things are too bad, and oh, Florida's going to be underwater, and this, that, and the other. And none of it came to pass, and so they just sort of, they kicked the can down the road, they changed 10-year estimates to 100-year estimates, and the lack of imminence causes people, I mean, look, we're dealing with Social Security is going to go broke in like 5 or 6 years. And the politicians are going, what, Social Security? 5 or 6 years? Well, it's not 5 or 6 years now. It's in 5 or 6. I might not even be here until then. As soon as I say we're going to change Social Security, that's the third rail of American politics, I'm done for. So I'm just going to pretend that there's no problem. It's like the guy who smokes through the trach hole. Going, yeah, no. It could lead to bad things, but something's going to take you. Like, yeah, you're 40, and you already got a trach hole, and you are going to die sometime, but it doesn't have to be Tuesday. Doesn't have to be Tuesday. But the Democrats aren't running on this anymore because the American people are not interested in this anymore. It used to rank a little bit higher. It used to be an issue of concern, but Harry Enten, as Harry Enten will tell you here in Cut 7, it doesn't really rate anymore. That's why it's a motivating. It never really rated all that much, but even among the people that used to care, don't care anymore. It has faded. You can only have so. You can only listen to Chicken Little so many times before you make chicken soup. Cut 7. Go.
16: You know, I was schvitzing a lot in the month of July. Although, granted, you know, I schvitz a lot all the time. But the bottom line, when it comes to voters, is simply put. They don't care. They don't care. I mean, just look at these numbers. Okay, top issue in midterm vote, you can list up the three issues. The economy, not surprisingly, comes in at number one at 54%. Immigration, 28%. Look where climate change is. It's tied for 14th. Tied for 14th, all the way down here at 3%. Johnny, I'm not the greatest mathematician in the world, but I sure as heck know that 54% is a whole heck of a lot higher than 3%. So despite the climate being so warm in the month of July, the hottest month on record here in the United States of America, the voters, simply put, do not say that climate change is going to be an issue in which they vote upon in the midterm election.
15: I love it. I love it. They got it. What about it? We're going to do about that? No, you know what? They don't care. They tried to scare the hell out of everybody, and it didn't work. We also, you know, were promised all sorts of apocalypse and blah, blah, blah, and it did not come to pass. And so sooner or later, people stop believing the hype. Chicken Little becomes chicken soup. It's that much easier. It's that much better, to be honest with you. And so this is still a powerful motivating force, by the way. But even if you look at the face of climate, it used to be Al Gore, and then people got to look at his face when High Def TV came around, and they said, ooh, we need a new face. And they thought, oh, a fresh young girl out of the northern part of Europe, let's go with little Greta. And then she grew up, and she got that haircut. Like, nobody, people must not like her. Because nobody said, What are you doing with this hair? What are you doing? And so she's even moved on. She said, climate change, how dare you? How dare you? Jews. Now she's all about the Jews and supporting communism. It's lost its potency. That's why you don't hear Democrats talking about it anymore. It should be Republicans out there bringing it up, going, hey, wait a second. Whatever happened to, if you believe this stuff, then the clock is ticking. We're all about to die. Don't you care anymore? Why do you want to be a member of Congress if we're all about to die? That sort of thing. But Republicans are terrible at messaging. Democrats, the best thing Republicans have going for us is that we're running against Democrats. The best thing Democrats have going for them is they're running against Republicans. It's the damnedest thing. It's screwed up. It's sad and it's funny. But Harry Enten went further into the numbers here in Cut 8. Go ahead.
17: And how much people are concerned has been changing over time.
16: Yeah, I mean, this is, I think, the other thing, which is, you know, how much concern is there when it comes over time? And you see this 3% here, and you can see these slides right here. Say, climate change is a very big problem. In 2016, it was 40%. It was 40%. Look where we are in 2026. It's 39%. It's 39%. Now, Johnny B., you know, you're talking about change. Where the change we have seen is partisanship, right? And what we can see is Republicans, more so than anybody else, have been shifting away from the idea that climate change is a top issue for them. Take a look at this. The least important issue for Republicans, it's just at 14% in terms of saying that climate change is a very big problem. So we're seeing a large partisan split, but when it comes together, Democrats are going in one direction, Republicans are going in another direction, but when you put those two together, the bottom line is we're only talking about 2 in 5 Americans both now and 10 years ago saying that climate change is a very big problem.
15: And even fewer saying they want to do anything about it. Because the climate has always changed. You may have heard of the Ice Age. It wasn't beaten back by the SUV. That big ball of fire in the sky and the solar flares in it and the fluctuations in the temperature of it have a hell of a lot more to do than anything we do here at all. On Earth.
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5: You're listening to the best of the Derek Hunter Show. Republicans need to run on the lie that was climate change and the fact that Democrats aren't running on it. It's not, well, we want to give everybody Medicare for all. Well, what's the point of Medicare for all if the world is coming to an end in 5 years? Well, I didn't say that. So you're denying that. You're saying that AOC is a liar, that she's wrong. Well, you know, it was the hottest July on record. Yeah, we broke records from 1924. Again, what was going on in 1924? Was it the mass production of SUVs? Or maybe was there something else happening with, again, that big ball of fire in the sky? They don't want to answer because they can't answer. Cut 9, Harry Enten continues. Go ahead.
10: A lot of fear about what may happen ahead of these midterms.
11: I think we all should be very worried about what the president might do in order to try to interfere
5: somehow.
11: No,
5: that is not cut 9. That is cut 9 from yesterday, I think. Do you have cut 9 from today? All right, no. Do you have cut 10? If you have cut 10. In cut 10 here, cut 9 is basically more of the same. Cut 9, 10 here is the slam on the media.
12: In terms of what the prediction markets are saying about how hot it will be this year.
13: It's going to be hot, Johnny B. Some like it hot. Look at this. Okay, chance that 2026 will be the world's hottest year. Look at that. In July 12th, about a month ago, it was 24%. Now 65% on the Kalshi prediction markets. So quite hot indeed, but Americans simply put, they don't care about climate change.
5: They don't care about climate change, but it is telling that CNN cares about the Kalshi betting markets. Because about 4 months ago, CNN, and just to totally complete the sellout, CNN entered a partnership with Kalshi to, you know, incorporate their quote-unquote data into their broadcasts. They're being paid. That's an advertisement, right?

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2: You hold. You are somehow better than everybody else. Then you damn well better live up to the standards. I'm not saying that CNN has to break its partnership with Calci, although I think that they should, because it's not news in any way, shape, or form. It's how you're betting. These prediction markets, quote-unquote, they're just gambling. These prediction markets had Abdul El-Sayed running away with it in Michigan. They were wildly wrong. On election day, it was like 90-10 in favor of El-Sayed. Well, he won by 1 point. 1 point. That clearly means that those bets, which is all that is based on, were wildly wrong, wildly incorrect. In Francesca Hong's case, she had a 90-some-odd percent chance of winning. Now, I wish I could build a time machine and go back and put $100 on Crowley, whatever the guy's name is, who ended up winning, because you'd have cleaned up. How many people lost money? And this would be my question for the suits at CNN, who love to attack Fox. How many people who watch CNN, usually, granted, involuntarily, while stuck at an airport, how many of them lost money, bet money, because they'd watched CNN's reporting in the week or two leading up to the Wisconsin governor's race, where they're like, oh, Hong is going to win. Hong is going to clean up. I'm going to throw some money at Hong before it gets out of control. And even if I bet, you know, I'll still win 10%. It's worth it. How many people lost money because of the integrity of CNN? Now, I realize that's an oxymoron, but some people believe them. They'll keep going back for more, though. I guess they like being lied to. People still watch MS Now.
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0: Smooth run around the Capitol Beltway continues. No reported issues in Maryland at this time. Looking good along the I-270 corridor, going Beltway to Beltway, both Interstate 95, BW Parkway moving well. No issues along Route 29 either direction between Ellicott City and the Capitol Beltway, and Route 50 continues to move well between the Beltway and Bay Bridge. No issues on the Virginia Beltway, 395 and 95 moving well, both north and southbound between the 14th Street Bridge and Fredericksburg. Now from GarageDoorRepair.com, here is the WMAL Weather Channel forecast.
1: After a partly cloudy start to this Sunday, there will be a slight chance for an afternoon shower thunderstorm developing with a high approaching 90. Partly cloudy tonight with a low of 73, and tomorrow hot with a few afternoon storms as the high reaches 94. I'm meteorologist Jeff Maher from the Weather Channel on WMAL.
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4: You're listening to the best of the Derek Hunter Show. There's something I found very amusing today and very instructive. It is related to the state of California and the governor of the state. Realistically, let's just be honest, it is the governor. The the one and only Gavin Newsom. There's a story about a bathroom. Now, that if you're sitting around going, what bathroom? What are you talking about? This is really instructive where it comes to government construction, government regulation, liberal government, and how it really paralyzes everything. It's ultimately the most worthless thing on the face of the earth. But I find it amusing because this one impacts liberals. And so when they get a big dose of their own medicine, when they get a big pie in the face or a big, you know, fish smacked across their chops, I love it. It's called karma. It is enjoyable to me. It pleases me. And so I have three news reports from the same news station, I believe from the same reporter, talking about a bathroom, a public restroom in a park. Now, it's a park. It's a hiking park. Apparently, 2 million people a year go through there, go hiking, whatever it is. And they thought, hey, let's put a bathroom in there. Whether or not it was needed, it doesn't matter. This also involves Nithya Raman, one of the two communists running for mayor of Los Angeles. And it gives you just a little taste, a little palate taste of what her administration would be like. The first report here is, it also tells you how long things take. Remember, California is the state that couldn't build a single inch of high-speed rail over the course of, what, are we looking at 10, 15 years now? $8 billion spent, and they got nothing to show for it except for more debt? And you go, well, that's different. It's a big project. This is a bathroom. More than that, by the way, this bathroom is the equivalent of like a shed. If you've ever seen a shed being delivered, I remember one time, because I'd like to, you know, kind of not actively looking for a shed, but I would like to have a shed. And I was always curious how they get those sheds there. Do they come like on a pallet and you got to assemble it or what? And how do they, and then you go, no, they pick it up. They have this little forklift thing. They pick it up, put it on a trailer, drive it out there, and then they drop it down wherever you want it. I watched it one time. I was coming home, and on the other side of, in the other subdivision across the street, somebody pulled down there with a trailer and a shed. I was like, ooh, they're going to deliver a shed. I can see how this works. I didn't know how they did it. And it was amazing. I sat down the block like a weirdo and watched from a distance as they put this shed in somebody's backyard. And I thought, that was interesting. That was neat. I didn't know that they'd come fully assembled like that. And I thought you'd have to, you know, spend a weekend at least putting the walls up and the roof on, like these mini houses that you sort of assemble. But no, it's plug and play. It's ready to go. And so I watched that, and I thought, this bathroom out in L.A. is like that. It is prefabricated, meaning it's all set. All you got to do is come in and connect the electric and the water, and you should be ready to go. Shouldn't take long, right? So this report in Cut 6 is from September of 2025, which is fast approaching a year ago now. Cut 6, go.
8: Controversy now swirling at one of LA's busiest hiking trails.
9: A two-stall bathroom with an exterior sink.
8: The city considering building a new public bathroom near the Runyon Canyon Trail entrance with a price tag around $1 million.
10: Aside from the epic waste of money being spent on it, I think that it will just attract more of what we don't want.
8: A volunteer group called the Runyon Canyon Guardians has been looking into the project.
9: I called companies in Oregon.
8: They were quoted $500,000, half the price, for a similar bathroom.
9: How does a city that's broke cut back our fire department, cut back our police department, have $500,000 extra dollars to loot and launder?
8: This, the suspected construction site, a few hundred yards from current porta potties.
9: I've been living on this block for 15 years. We've had low crime, no fires. Since those porta potties, we've had 7 fires and a heavy, heavy increase in crime.
10: I don't feel safe here, and the fact that they can't answer any security questions is unforgivable.
8: In January, the Sunset Fire scorched 60 acres across the park.
11: This guy just set that fire.
8: While Good Samaritans this summer stopped a man accused of starting this blaze. One of at least seven fires here so far this year.
9: I have empathy for the homeless people. I wish we could bring them to a lower-lying area. The problem is, this is a brush.
8: A spokesperson for Councilmember Nithya Raman's office says the funding for this project is time-limited and was based on input from the community.
12: I come just here every day, so it would be amazing to have a bathroom.
8: While L.A. Mayor Karen Bass's office says the Department of Recreation and Parks has received requests for years from hikers and park visitors for restrooms.
13: This is the kind of park where you go hiking for maybe an hour and a half, and you should be able to make do without the bathroom facilities.
4: Okay. Yeah, sure, you should. Sometimes you forget. Sometimes it sneaks up on you. Depends on whatever. I'm not making a value judgment on that, but that was September of 2025. $1 million for a prefabricated bathroom. Now, keep in mind, the bathroom is, there's a men's room and a ladies' room. Somehow somebody realized what biology was. So there's a men's room and a ladies' room. It's all one thing. It's not very big at all. It's about the size of a shed. And there is a sink, two sinks, between them out in the public, which is a weird thing to do. I don't know why you would put the sinks outside of the restroom, but on the right-hand side is the men's room, on the left-hand side is the ladies' room, and then between them there's a sink, sort of drinking fountain thing, two of them. That's the design. That's what they're expecting. They were using porta-potties, and guess what? A whole bunch of homeless people showed up, started using them for drugs. A bunch of crime followed that because it turns out that homeless people aren't gainfully employed and don't have a lot of money for drugs. Who knew? It's a shock of all shocks. And so these are people. This is when the program was started. It was announced September 2025. Let's go forward in the Wayback Machine to February of 2026. Now, September, October, November, December, January, February. 5 months later. 5 months later, they're getting their bathroom. Boy, howdy. It's got to be a good day. A whole bunch of people have been holding it for 5 months out there in that park. By the way, there's lots of trees, lots of bushes, lots of... Not that, you know, I understand the desire to not do that, but if you got to do it, you got to do it. You can go into the bushes. But in February, the anticipation was building. Cut seven. Go.
8: Well, Susan, this controversial bathroom is right behind us, and Michael will show you some of the construction equipment out here. Some people not happy about this at all. Our first look at the controversial Runyon Canyon restrooms. Two stalls and two water fountains for almost $1 million.
14: Why did it cost the city $1 million?
15: That's what a lot of people are wondering.
14: Yeah, I don't really like that.
8: Last summer, we were first to expose the city's plan for the costly commodes, sparking immediate backlash.
16: Here it is.
8: And this week, the bathroom arrived, rolled in on a trailer.
10: I thought it was absurd from the start, and now seeing it, it's even more absurd. They wheeled in what looks like an extra-large doghouse.
8: A local group called the Runyon Canyon Guardians sought estimates for a similar structure, claiming they found a quote for about half the price.
14: Why would we need a bathroom here? Because we hike here all the time, and we've never used... Have you ever used the bathroom here?
17: I've used the porta potty a couple times, and like that's... It works.
8: Do you think this bathroom was needed?
10: Yeah.
8: Some hikers, though, in favor of the project, with roughly 2 million people using the park every year.
18: I think it's a fantastic idea.
19: I'm in favor of it if it's... regulated, it's monitored, and it's kept nice.
14: There's porta potties up there. There's also forests.
8: In a statement to Fox 11, Councilwoman and mayoral candidate Nithya Raman's office says, "We're excited about this grant-funded restroom facility. Providing restrooms is basic park infrastructure that benefits everyone who visits."
10: I think that they're really sad that we're making a big deal about this because I think they just wanted to quietly do whatever this is.
8: Tonight, it's unclear when this bathroom will open, but it looks pretty close. We're live in Hollywood Hills tonight. Matthew Seedorf, Fox 11 News.
4: Ooh, the anticipation is building back in February. They've got the build. Now, remember, there's really no construction needed. You needed to build a slab of concrete, which I think even L.A. could figure. You had to have some pipes, sit there because, you know, it's not an outhouse. You're going to have a way to get the waste out. You're going to have a way to get the water in to get the waste out. Pretty rudimentary. Any plumber, I think any industrious person with, a decent long weekend could go to a Home Depot and figure this out. Just a couple of YouTube videos. But that's beside the point.
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12: 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Now, keep in mind, the people went and looked up. You could buy these things for $500,000. But because government is government and it's California, they got suckered for twice as much. And I love the argument. Well, we got a grant for this, Nithya Raman said. It's this grant-funded restroom, this grant-funded, the grant. Guess where the grant came from? The government. That's how. It's not some rich guy going, I'll pick up the tab. government gives, they couch it as grants, grants for this, grants for that. Most bike paths in this country, you know, those little pathways that you never see anybody riding a bike on. All the stuff that makes traffic in Washington, D.C. even worse than it naturally is because there's federal money to, hey, make bike lanes. And the left goes, we should force people to ride bikes because there's nothing people want in the August humidity than to ride to work in a suit and drench themselves in sweat. So stupid. But there's a lot of government subsidies in it, thanks to Democrats. Well, they got their bathroom. Is the next clip going to be their ribbon-cutting ceremony? Did they string some Charmin 3-ply across the doors and bring out the extra-large shears to cut through that thing and go, come on, everybody, come on in, the water's fine? Not quite. Here's the latest update from just the other day. And shock of all shock. Now, let's see. It's been since September to February. It's 5 months. So it's September, October, November, December, January, February, March, April, May, August. We're 9 months in the gestation period of a human being. Now, we're actually more than that. We are 11 months in. We could have had a human being. You could have met somebody and then had a human being in that time. Where do we stand today? Cut eight. Go ahead.
4: Well, Laura, neighbors say that they haven't seen construction workers out here for weeks. Take a look at the bathroom, though. You can see the two stalls and the sinks. Even the lights are on. It looks done. Many are wondering why this is still up. New questions swirling over the controversial nearly $1 million bathroom in Runyon Canyon.
13: Here it is.
4: In February, the prefabricated building was wheeled in. Now, 6 months later, the doors are still locked, and some can barely hold in their frustration.
14: I've had some close calls, but, I had to improvise, but that's all I'll say because I don't want to incriminate myself.
4: According to the Council District 4 website, construction began in January and was expected to take about 15 weeks, putting completion in April or May.
15: They're about 4 months behind schedule. And I'm here every day. I never see people working on it.
4: Now the two stalls, sinks, sidewalks, even the lights all appear in place, but the fencing is still up.
16: A lot of things like that happen in California where a lot of money gets poured in and a lot of time goes by and we don't see the results that we hoped for.
14: Makes me wonder, dude, you know, it's like, are they, you know, appropriately putting the funding, you know, where they need to put it?
4: Earlier this year, Councilwoman and now mayoral candidate Nithya Raman's office told Fox 11 the restroom was paid for through a grant and would improve infrastructure for the roughly 2 million people who visit Runyon each year.
15: Doesn't look like it cost a million. I don't think it's ever going to actually be finished.
4: Now, months after it was expected to open, many are asking why the new public restroom remains behind locked gates.
14: You have to, you know, you go somewhere, and we're not animals, you know. So they got to finish it soon. You know, they paid a lot of money for that.
15: There's zero transparency, zero follow-through. It's very odd.
4: We've asked city officials for an update in what's causing this possible delay. So far tonight, we're still waiting to hear back. Reporting live, Matthew Seedorf, Fox 11 News.
12: It's California. The thing is hooked up. It's got electricity. They were there at night. They're filming at night. There's a 10-foot fence around the whole damn thing, but the lights are on and no one's home. What could possibly take almost a year to put a prefabricated plug-and-play two-stall bathroom in place? Who knows? We don't know. Nobody's been inside. I mean, I assume some junkies have been inside, picked a lock or whatever. But nobody who is responsible has gone inside yet. So maybe they misaligned. And you know what? It would be the ultimate in government. It'd be the ultimate liberal government. That they set this all up. They got all the plumbing in place. They got all the wiring in place. They can hook up the wiring, but they put the toilet plunge. They put the plumbing in the wrong spot or something. And they can't connect it to the toilet. They're trying to figure out there's a committee formed to check the environmental impact of all of this, whatever it is. Remember this every time Democrats tell you we need single-payer government-run health care. It's only fair. It'll be free. It'll be wonderful. It'll be this. It'll be that. It'll be the other thing. What you could do with two friends, a couple of bags of Quikrete, some pipes, and probably a half a case of beer over the course of a nice weathered Saturday is taking the city of Los Angeles $1 million and at least 11 months to do, and they're not done yet. Don't trust government with anything, ever.
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7: Applying the economic pressure, I'm Angelo Bavaro, Fox News. Iran is promising to resist new U.S. sanctions, and at the same time, the nation's leaders are signaling they are open to a diplomatic resolution.
8: As the war passes the sixth month mark, there are no signs either side is backing down. President Trump is insisting Iran is, quote, begging to make a deal. And while Tehran is publicly downplaying the impacts of the sweeping sanctions, Iran's president is now acknowledging the economic pressure is taking a toll. The White House says the sanctions are meant to cut off Iran's revenue.
7: Fox's Marion Rafferty. This comes as U.S. Central Command announces that the Strait of Hormuz is clear of all naval mines. One person is dead and five are injured after a shooting at a rave in northern Switzerland early today. Police say they are still looking for a suspect. A motive is also still unclear. A South Carolina police officer is dead and a second was injured after a gunfight Saturday following a call about a domestic dispute. Police Chief Skip Holbrook.
9: Our hearts are broken this evening. We gather under the worst circumstances you could possibly imagine. We're deeply hurt.
7: That officer who died was 29-year-old Christopher DeLong. He had been with the police department in Columbia for 2 years and leaves behind a wife and two young children. The suspect, a 33-year-old man with a lengthy criminal record, also died. Iceland's voters rejecting a measure to restart negotiations to join the European Union more than a decade after previous talks died. That vote follows President Trump's push for U.S. control of neighboring Greenland, adding a new security dimension to a debate that has divided the NATO ally for years. 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
7: As the House heads back into session this week, one representative is proposing new legislation that would require influencers to disclose if they get money from other governments.
4: Florida Republican Congresswoman Anna Paulina Luna has introduced the Foreign Propaganda Registration Act. It would amend the Foreign Agents Registration Act, requiring social media influencers to disclose if they get paid by foreign governments.
11: I've talked to many Democrats, and they're frankly tired of what's happening, too, because what you're seeing is the polarization in this country is not organic. It's being manufactured, and it's being manufactured a lot by our adversaries.
4: Luna says her bill will go hand in hand with another piece of legislation that would update FEC laws, requiring influencers to disclose if they're being paid by political action committees or political candidates. Jessica Rosenthal, Fox News.
7: A federal agency announcing the punishment for President Trump's teleprompter operator who used insider information to place bets.
12: He knew what the president was going to say, and regulators say he bet on it. Federal officials are punishing President Trump's teleprompter operator, Gabriel Perez, for using advance access to the president's speeches to trade on Kalshi, an online event trading platform. The Commodity Futures and Trading Commission says Perez made more than $107,000 betting on words and phrases the president would use. Now Perez must give back his profits, pay a $65,000 fine, and is banned from trading for 3 years. Carmen Roberts, Fox News.
7: The Little League World Series Championship is today in Williamsport, Pennsylvania. Henderson, Nevada will face Curacao. Nevada beat Ohio to win the U.S. title, while Curacao shut out Japan for that international crown. That title game will begin at 3 p.m. Eastern. I'm Angelo Bavaro, and this is Fox News.
13: Fairfax County accident reported southbound Interstate 95 before the Fairfax County Parkway. Judging by traffic flow, at least to this point, not much of an issue. Northbound lanes between Spotsylvania County and the 14th Street Bridge moving well. Beltway continues to move well, both in Virginia and in Maryland. Going Beltway to Beltway, Interstate 95, BW Parkway, showing no problems along Route 50 either direction between the Capitol Beltway and the Bay Bridge. Now from GarageDoorRepair.com, here is WMAL Weather Channel forecast.
14: After a dry start to this Sunday, there will be a slight chance for an afternoon shower, thunderstorm, otherwise a mix of clouds and sun with a high near 90. Partly cloudy tonight with a low of 73, and a hotter Monday with an occasional afternoon thunderstorm at a high of 94. I'm meteorologist Jeff Maher from the Weather Channel on WMAL.
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18: 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I'm Heather Branch. Here with Abe on the radio every week, asking for his ideas on ways you can better prepare for this next phase of your financial life, focusing on everything that you want to do in retirement. That's what Abe and his team are doing for folks every single day, working to ensure that you've got the income that you're going to need to achieve all those goals. So as you're listening, as always, if you've got questions, if you're ready to set a time on the calendar to meet with Abe and his team, reach out to us. You can find us at theretirementkey.com to schedule an appointment. 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I hate to bring up tax season as we are, you know, just kind of enjoying the summer months. I feel like we've just come off it. And that's something I do feel that you do a good job pointing out to folks in the office here on the radio every week, Abe, also, is that we need to stop thinking about taxes just when it comes to April 15th. We need to start thinking about it proactively. What can we be doing and adjusting all year round? If it's a little thing you're constantly working on and you have the help of somebody like you at Abish Financial Services, your team, then it's not so much of a burden to bear. There were a lot of stories in the news this year about big tax refunds And for you listening to us on the radio right now, you might be thinking to yourself, well, where the heck was mine? Because many still found themselves writing a check to the IRS despite expecting a refund. There was an article talking about how it's actually becoming more common for retirees, Abe, and that they're owing, even though it doesn't feel like their income has changed all that much. So what's going on here? What do we need to know? And how are you helping people do like what we were just talking about, plan ahead so that we're not caught off guard by an unexpected owing to the IRS year after year in our retirement?
19: Yeah, tax planning and proactive tax planning is a big reason why a lot of people join our firm, why a lot of clients will join our firm, because, you know, most people we meet with, most of our clients, as you say all the time, we say all the time on the show here, Heather, is that our clients have typically saved enough, right? And that's
18: right.
19: Usually a few million, right? It could be $1 million to $3 million, maybe $5 million, and oftentimes $7-10 million and more. It all depends on how much you're spending, right? You could have less than $1 million and be okay. But the point is, most people we see and meet with and that become average clients mm-hmm. have a good amount of money saved. So the amount of money they have is not the problem. It's all of the risks that can mess up that, you know, 40 to 50 years of work that they put in to build that $2 or $3 million or more dollars, right? Mm-hmm. To then last them another 30 years. What are all these risks that we can prepare and plan for mm-hmm. and protect against so we can have our assets last, so we can enjoy income off the assets and maybe even pass money on if that's something we want to do? And taxes are one of the biggest risks that can eat into our nest egg and life savings if we don't pay attention. And then what we find is that retirees get all kinds of, or have all kinds of surprises coming up, because these are new sources of income and things that are happening at the point of retirement and in early retirement they never have happened before. Example, Social Security. Now, Social Security income is more tax efficient income than other income, right? All of your Social Security is not going to be taxed. Mm-hmm. I mean, 85% of it can be, depending on your income thresholds. Mm-hmm. But a lot of people don't even realize that your Social Security income is going to be taxable.
18: Right.
19: People get a big surprise when RMDs start kicking in, and you don't have to be 73 or and older, right? You could receive an inherited IRA. I had an aunt that passed away several months ago, and I'm receiving money from her, and I've got an inherited IRA, and I'm in my 40s,
18: yeah.
19: and I have to take money out of that IRA, right? Now, add that income that I have to personally take out of that account to all the other income that we're bringing into the home.
18: Right.
19: That can cause some trouble, right?
18: Yeah, yeah.
19: And that can be challenging and create excess and unnecessary tax. So RMDs kick in, and then they can create a massive amount of extra income that a retiree doesn't need. The coordinating of all of these income sources is so important. We do that in an income plan and roadmap. And then one final takeaway, Heather, from this article is that I think people really need to start shifting their mindset from tax filing mm-hmm. and getting my taxes done on a calendar basis, mm-hmm. an annual basis, to tax planning, really proactive tax planning, looking out into the future. What are my assets going to look like 5 or 10 years from now? How can I best prepare for what taxes might be then mm-hmm. so that I'm lowering taxes as much as possible on my life savings, and more is going into my pockets, my family's pockets, than the government?
18: Right.
19: We just recently worked with a couple out of Herndon, Virginia, about $4 million saved, more than enough money than they'll ever need to retire comfortably, to live comfortably, plenty of money, pensions, Social Security. This is a former accounting executive at a Big Four consulting firm, really knows money, finance, dollars, cash flow, all of that.
18: And yet was seeking help for retirement planning, which just goes to show
19: right.
18: how different it is to plan financially in retirement than in our working years.
19: And these are the types of clients we really enjoy working with, people that are extremely thorough, detailed, knowledgeable, on top of everything. It just yeah. makes putting together a plan so much easier. And for those that are not, that's okay. We help educate our clients on all these things
18: sure.
19: so they can make informed, intelligent decisions for their finances.
18: Sure.
19: But a couple of the problems that this couple had out of Herndon, Virginia, just a collection of accounts. I mean, you can imagine, right? You've been mm-hmm. working for 40 to 50 years, husband and wife. Sometimes we'll see 10 to 15 different accounts out there that we want to consolidate to create more efficiency. Needed help consolidating, turning this life savings into income, wanting to protect the assets, legacy being very important. And then perhaps the number one reason they came into the office and then ended up joining our company was for proactive tax planning.
20: Okay.
19: We put together a comprehensive retirement plan with that proactive tax plan. Roth conversions at the top of mind every single year, doing as much as we possibly can, looking ahead. Proactive tax planning versus just trying to get our taxes done April of every year. Mm-hmm. If you're 55 years old and older, you've saved $500,000 or more of investable assets that we can help you manage. We want to offer you the same comprehensive plan with a tax mapping report and tax plan, that forward, proactive looking tax plan. To the next five callers and others, complimentary.
18: 571-570-3559. Call us right now. Let's set a time on the calendar. Start the conversation about your own retirement tax mapping report, because when it comes to your money and your tax plan, if you don't create one, then you're going to be on Uncle Sam's plan. And we all know how that's likely going to go. So let's start the conversation about your own retirement tax mapping report. 571-570-3559. Give us a call right now. 571-570-3559. All right. Besides taxes, something else that a lot of folks do not like, do not want in their retirement is having to deal with market risk and major market swings. There was an article on Kiplinger.com aimed at you listening to us on the radio. You hate risk. You don't like stock market swings, but you also, you want something a little bit sexier than what you might get when it comes to a CD. So this article, Abe, it suggested two options to look at. They say, look at structured notes and look at buffered ETFs. So can you explain what those are, whether you use them, how they might apply to somebody who wants something better than a CD?
19: Yeah, these are becoming very, very popular here. I would say over the last, you know, 5+ years,
18: okay,
19: from what I've seen, Heather,
18: yeah,
19: and I think will continue to be, because, you know, the traditional way to put together a retirement plan and investment portfolio is stocks and bonds. That's a traditional investment mix.
18: Right.
19: Stocks, bonds, cash.
18: Okay.
19: Right. And then you can have some alternatives that firms will use, like annuities, like private equity, private debt, real estate. And then you add things in like structured notes and buffered ETFs. And what these products are, who these products are really for, you know, buffered ETFs and structured notes are designed for investors who dislike a lot of market volatility. Well, most people kind of dislike a lot of market volatility, but they are willing to accept on some risk in exchange for better potential returns than CDs or savings accounts, or maybe even a fixed or fixed index annuity, right? There's more potential there. They're positioned as a middle ground between something maybe super safe with no loss, mm-hmm, like think like a CD, mm-hmm, or maybe stocks and bonds, right, that have more growth potential, or stocks at least.
18: Okay.
19: Buffered ETFs, they'll use options to limit how much of a market loss an investor absorbs over a set period, but in exchange, the gains are usually capped. Structured notes can also obviously limit downside risk, but they are debt instruments issued by banks, so then you want to look at the quality of the bank. And so whenever we use structured notes, we'll use and work with our banks like Bank of America, Goldman Sachs, Morgan Stanley, you know, big time banks here in the U.S. Unlike ETFs, structured notes don't trade on an exchange, and investors may hold them to maturity to get the intended outcome. If we're going to use them, typically they're going to be 12 months to 18 months, maybe 24 months max. So, you know, they're not fully liquid. They've got pros and cons, but they're a nice middle ground solution. And oftentimes we'll use buffered structured notes. So, you know, the client has potential growth on the upside, but then also protection all the way down to negative 20. So really interesting tools. And you know what? There are so many different tools and investments and products you can choose from. But at the end of the day, the plan is the most important thing to focus on.
18: Sure.
19: And then depending on your goals and objectives and your risk tolerance and all these things, your ages and your asset amounts and all these things, mm-hmm, then obviously the right products, investments and things like that should be placed into your plan, as long as you understand them and they're in your best interest and they fit, mm-hmm, your plan. We just recently worked with a couple out of Reston, Virginia, six risk, 60-40 classic kind of mix of growth and protection, $4 million saved.
18: Okay.
19: Former physician, big pile of money, wanting to know how to continue to grow it, but how to enjoy income from the assets as well.
18: Right.
19: We put together a comprehensive plan to include really all of that. Growth, protection, buffers through buffered structure notes. We did implement some of those, and they help clients with growth potential and downside protection, which is really what so many retirees want and need in retirement, right? You need to continue to grow your assets. You don't want to be too conservative. On the other hand, you don't want to be too risky and aggressive as well.
18: Right, right.
19: That is why a 60-40, 65-35, maybe even 70-30, you know, allocation between growth and income, risk and safety is so common. And oftentimes will meet the needs of many retirees, at least it does for a lot of our clients here at Abish Financial, especially when our clients have done a really good job of saving and they have enough saved. They want all that combination in one plan, mm-hmm. growth, protection, flexibility. If you're 55 and older, you've saved $500,000 or more in investable assets we can help you with, we want to offer you the same portfolio x-ray and analysis included in that comprehensive plan that we offered to this couple in Reston, Virginia. Learn how to protect, grow, include flexibility in your assets, turn them from phase one growth assets into phase two income assets. To the next five callers and others, complimentary.
18: Give us a call right now to set a time on the calendar. It's 571-570-3559. 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It's 571-570-3559. The one more year syndrome.
19: You see it all the time.
18: Listening,
19: all the time.
18: Looking at you, listening to us on the radio right now, who said to themselves every year for the last 4 years in a row, just one more year and then I'll retire. So you
19: usually it's, Heather, usually it's the wives that have to hear that. And the husbands are like, just one more year, babe. Just one more year. Just six more months. And the wives are like, you need to get retired.
18: I think it's going to be the opposite in my house. I'm pretty sure that Kyle is already like, because we're 45, he's already going, all right, so if we can retire at 59. And I'm like, retire at 59? You're crazy. We're working to 72. Too, son. So, you know, husbands and wives, we all work together to carry each other into next phases. So for you listening to us on the radio, though, whether you're guilty of it or you're nudging your spouse in the side, you're giving him that elbow in the side going, this is you. Listen up, pal. You keep saying to yourself one more year. You keep working even though you don't really want to. For different reasons. Maybe you want to beef up your Social Security check a little bit more. And then you go to find out, doing the math, it doesn't really make that big of a difference. Or I know a big thing for a lot of people, Abe, is I want to work to 65 because that's when Medicare coverage kicks in. And that's real. That's real money for people in that space. Sure. So I get that. But when sitting down with folks, crunching the numbers, seeking space of opportunity, how often do you see folks stuck in this one more year mentality? And more importantly, how do you get them out of it if they don't need to be there?
19: Yeah, well, look, Heather, you can go at it alone. You could try to do all this on your own. And a lot of people just have a lot of learning and educating to do on what's required to have a successful retirement plan. Or you can hire somebody and have an experienced guide or Sherpa, like right there in the same car with you, ready to walk with you every step of the way. And that's how we help our clients. But when it comes to this, there's so much truth behind this. Look, the payoff for people isn't as big as people think.
18: Right. You know,
19: when they talk about, oh, I'll wait to 65, 67, want to boost my Social Security, I want to get to that $1 million mark, I want to get to 2 million, whatever it is. Mm-hmm. That idea might sound smart, more income, more savings, maybe a higher Social Security check. But in reality, the financial gain is often smaller than expected, especially in your 60s. New contributions don't have a lot of time to compound, so that extra year or two may not meaningfully change your long-term outcome. And I just met with someone recently. I'm like, yeah, but if you continue to work, you know, for that company stock that you could get if you stayed two more years, is that $100,000 worth it? Is that $200,000 worth it for someone with a $3 to $4 million portfolio?
18: Right.
19: When you could be traveling to Italy and doing everything you want to do the next year or two?
18: Yeah.
19: No, I don't think so.
18: Yeah.
19: And it wasn't for this lady.
18: Okay.
19: You can boost Social Security, and delaying benefits can increase that Social Security check with gains primarily coming from higher monthly checks. But those increases only continue up to 70, and real life rarely lines up perfectly, right? Health can change, jobs can change, market conditions can force earlier decisions that can reduce that expected benefit. And the trade-off is giving up time, as I just mentioned, that you can't get back. While the financial upside may be modest, the personal cost can be significant. Look at the time you could have been spending. Consider the time you could have been spending with your family, with your children, with your grandchildren, traveling, pursuing all the interests and desires that you could be pursuing if you weren't tied down buy the job. We just recently worked with a couple out of Leesburg, Virginia, who kind of fit this bill here that we're talking about, mm-hmm. With just trying to get retired and take advantage of being young and healthy in their 60s.
18: Yeah.
19: And they're out of Leesburg, Virginia, almost $4 million accumulated, more than that when you consider, you know, cash in the bank, real estate. But I'm just talking about investable assets, you know, okay. Market-based mm-hmm. for the most part. 7 risk also on our risk scale, 70-30. Comfortability there with that allocation, retiring in 3 years without an income plan. So here's a couple. We see this all the time. $4 million saved. Wonderful job of accumulation. Just not even sure how they can retire, how to put it all together, because all the focus, all the growth, all the dedication and time spent has been on the investment selection, getting to that number that they needed to hit. Now they've exceeded that number. It was either $3 or $3.5 million for them. So they've exceeded their investment goal number and have a few more years to work to continue to put more away. And so now the ball's in their court, right? They can control so much because they have the money, more than enough money set aside to retire with dignity and confidence and to create that income that they really want in retirement. So we put together a new type of 70-30 portfolio with them where 30% of the assets were set aside for protection, for income, with some guarantees combined with their Social Security. And that 70-30 split with us here at Abish took care of nearly 70%, or I should say, 30% of the portfolio, right, a little over $1 million, coupled with Social Security, took care of nearly 70% of their income needs. They were only $60,000 away from their income goal with nearly another $3 million in the market to work for them, which put them at about a 2% withdrawal rate need from the stock market side of the portfolio. That's a pretty darn good place to be. Yeah. And that comes from 30 to 40 years of dedication and being prudent and being disciplined and being committed to saving and to getting there. So that's a great place for people to be when they come in and they realize all this, usually for the first time, sitting across from myself and our advisory team at the conference room table. And that's typically when people take action. I now know I have enough money to retire successfully. I know that I need a plan. Let's put together a new type of plan, a plan that is focused on protection, preservation, legacy, healthcare, creating income that I can enjoy in my healthy years versus maybe waiting too late. If you're 55 years old and older, you save $500,000 or more for your retirement, $500,000 of investable assets we can help you to manage. Nearly everyone that walks through our doors has not had a retirement income plan done. That's what we helped this couple with out of Leesburg, Virginia. Find out if you can retire and what it takes to retire, and then put together a plan that's monitored consistently. We want to offer that retirement income plan complimentary to the next five callers and others.
18: It's 571-570-3559. Call right now to reserve one of these five spots. 571-570-3559. All right, so there's this headline that I saw online, and it reads, millions of Americans spend decades saving for retirement only to trip over their tax bills at the finish line. It went on to talk about having more than one type of account in our savings plan. That includes a pre-tax account, an after-tax or a tax-free account, and a taxable account. Do you think that we need to have all three of these accounts in our plans, Abe? How does all of this fit together, you know, piece by piece in the pie? How do you help people figure this out?
19: Yeah, if possible, all of those types of accounts and maybe more, because it helps with tax diversification, which also helps with the way your income is taxed, right? As the dollars come out of those accounts. If all of your money is in pre-tax accounts, like a TSP, 401k, 403b, 457 plan, more than likely the majority of it, if not all of it, is pre-tax and it hasn't been taxed. So of course, if you can add in a Roth, if you can add in a brokerage account, you know, taxable account, that's, you know, where you're getting dividends and interest and capital gains, obviously that's going to help to offset the ordinary income coming from your pre-tax account. So yes, a lot of advisors recommend having that tax diversification. We call it asset location, right? Everyone knows what asset allocation is. That's where are your dollars invested, like in what instruments, right? Stocks, bonds, and

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2: Retiree, pre-retiree. All right, I got my number. I can retire 65 or 62 or 68 as I've always wanted to. I hit my goal.
3: Yep.
2: Now what do I need to know? Now what do I need to be prepared for as I cross the finish line successfully into retirement? And taxes could be way higher down the road than they are today and could be one of the biggest risks that could eat into our nest egg and life savings if we're not prepared for it. So having all of our dollars in a pre-taxed account that comes out as ordinary income when we have fewer deductions in retirement, and if that tax code changes, and as all this RMD income kicks in, if you have an inherited IRA or at 73 and beyond out of your own IRAs, and 401ks and TSPs, can create a huge tax surprise and a huge potential tax nightmare if we're not proactive about putting together a tax plan. Start to tax diversify. Start to consider where all those dollars are and what you can do right now to lower and mitigate taxes on your life savings as much as possible. We helped this couple out of Fairfax, Virginia, put together a tax plan with that tax mapping report and analysis that's monitored and discussed typically annually with our clients, usually several times a year over the course of a calendar year. If you're listening right now, you're 55 years old and older, you've saved $500,000 or more that we can help you to manage. You need to find out how to tax diversify yourself so all of your eggs aren't in one tax basket. Yeah. We want to offer you that tax plan to the next five callers and others, complimentary.
4: 571-570-3559. That's 571-570-3559. We're going to give you a minute right now to make that call. Then one recession tracker that has not been wrong in 80 years says the next recession is imminent. So what can you do to be proactive? Also, yes, technology is very important to our lives and investing, but so is the human element. So we're going to talk about how Abe and his team bring that human element to their clients, and they can to you as well. We'll talk about it when we're back with more of The Retirement Key right after this.
5: All interstates and major highways around the DMV continue to do very well. Maryland Beltway moving at speed all the way around, going beltway to beltway. Take your pick. 95 and the BW Parkway are both moving very well. No problems along the I-270 corridor either direction between the Frederick County line down to the lane divide. The Virginia Beltway looks good. 395 and 95, no issues either direction between Spotsylvania County and the 14th Street Bridge. I-66 between Haymarket and the Roslyn Tunnel moving well. 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
6: After a dry start to this Sunday, there will be a slight chance for an afternoon shower thunderstorm. Otherwise, a mix of clouds and sun with a high near 90. Partly cloudy tonight with a low of 73 and a hotter Monday with an occasional afternoon thunderstorm at a high of 94. I'm meteorologist Jeff Marr from the Weather Channel on WMAF.
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0: It's the Retirement Key with Abe Abish on WMAL.
2: 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I'm Heather Branch, here with Abe on the radio each week, working to get his insight on ways you can better prepare for this next phase of your financial life. 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So as you're listening today, if you've got questions for Abe and his team, give us a call. Let's plan some time for you to come in and meet with everybody. That number to dial, 571-570-3559. You can also find us anytime at theretirementkey.com. Abe, coming up this half hour, want to ask you about the element of the human touch versus technology in our planning, because technology is amazing. You think about all the things, the ways that it benefits our lives, but the human element and how that still plays so much a part of the work that you do at Abish Financial Services. I mean, gosh, just the team you built alone, you and Shelley have worked so hard to create the team that you have at Abish Financial. I know you're so proud of everybody that works there.
3: Yeah. Yeah. In fact, you know, one of our core values is creating a family atmosphere of love and warmth. So that human touch and the relationships we build with our clients and vice versa and with our teammates are absolutely huge and so important.
2: Yeah.
3: And
2: yeah.
3: Although AI is essentially taking over so many different things, I think financial planning and retirement planning is one of these parts of business and part of the world that, you know, most people will probably continue to want that human element in there, because you can do a lot online. You can do a lot of research. You can get a lot done online, but then having that run by a human, a competent human who understands financial and retirement planning, specifically when it comes to people 55 and older and where they are in life, that's where clients get a lot of value, is that human touch, that interaction, which is so important.
2: Also the experience that you have, having you started Abish Financial Services, opens its doors in 2008, and just the hundreds of people that you have met over the years, all of their experiences that they have brought to the table that you've been able to learn from. And so when you're meeting with somebody new at Abish Financial, you guys can say, well, you know, because you went through this one thing with one, you can apply that. That trickle down effect is so important, I think.
3: That experience is really very, very important. And it's what clients depend on. Is like, hey, well, what would you do in a situation like mine? And we could say, hey, well, we've met with many people just like you who've got X amount saved, who are roughly the same ages, who are in the same phase and walk of life. And you know, here's how we help people just like you. So that's so important, is that experience.
2: And also you being local. That's another thing is that you work with people here in the DC metro area. Abe and his team have offices in Ashburn, local independent financial and retirement planning firm, and are ready to meet with you. If you've got questions, again, it's 571-570-3559, or find us anytime at theretirementkey.com. So a question mark around where we are economically speaking continues to linger, because there are so many different headlines that give us conflicting messages. The market continues to do well, but inflation is high, and what's the Fed doing, et cetera, et cetera. And Moody's Analytics has been tracking the economy for more than 80 years. They say when a certain number in their model hits 50%, that a recession follows. And apparently, Abe, they've never been wrong. And recently, they moved those odds up to 49% of this model that historically has predicted a recession. So for somebody who is near retirement and they are concerned about what happens if the economy, if the market crashes, there's this issue, sequence of returns risk, which we have discussed here before on the radio. Let's discuss that again. Let's explain what sequence of returns risk is, and what preventatively retirees and pre-retirees can do about it.
3: Yeah, you know, those recession stats. I mean, you just never know, right? And those things happen when you're in the market for a long period of time and you're just alive, right? There's going to be ups and downs. And I don't think we need to be scared by these headlines, especially when you have a plan that is built to weather the ups and downs. And I think that's the key.
2: Okay.
3: Is that the closer and closer you get to retirement, or if you're in retirement, you know, most of the people that we meet with, so many of our clients have what I say, they've won the game. That's what we say a lot here, right? You've won the game, Heather. And if you've won the game, which means you have more than enough money than you'll probably ever go through in your lifetime, why then take on any extra risk to accomplish your goals and objectives? It just doesn't make sense for a lot of people to continue to take on more risk if you've hit your number and you've got a number big enough for you or sufficient enough for you to accomplish what you want to accomplish. Then why? For what purpose? So being aware of, you know, things going on in the economy and the markets is definitely very important. And having pieces of the portfolio that are absolutely buttoned up, protected from big volatility, especially pieces of the portfolio you can dip into when the storm is bad, is key, especially in the first 5 to 10 years of retirement when you're withdrawing money out of your life savings versus putting it in. So Heather, you asked about sequence of returns risk and what that risk is exactly. And it means really the order of market gains and losses in retirement, right? Sequence of returns, here's how I kind of define it.
2: Okay.
3: Is the risk to any retiree in the withdrawal phase of retirement, the distribution phase, not the accumulation phase.
2: Okay.
3: It only pertains and matters when you're pulling money out of your accounts, that when the markets are down, if you don't have a safe place to go to and you're selling stocks or funds or investments while those positions and funds are down, you've got the losses in the market and your withdrawal on top. You've got two losses.
2: Okay.
3: So you can avoid or eliminate sequence risk by diversifying and having pieces of your portfolio that are protected from any loss. And so losses early on in retirement can do devastating damage because retirees are withdrawing money while markets are down, shrinking the portfolio faster than it can recover. And you may say, if you're listening right now, you may say, well, Abe, the markets come back. The markets always come back. And yes, I believe that too. And over a long period of time, the markets usually win. But you know what? If you're losing money and the markets are down and then you're taking money out at the same time, it makes the hole that much deeper and that much harder to recover from those losses, right? It's not like, you know, if you're in that position and you don't have protected monies, it's not like you can say, I'm just going to stop pulling money out next year. You probably still want to live the retirement you want to live, right? So having a plan to protect against market volatility, having a plan to avoid or eliminate sequence risk, timing, all of that really, really matters. So retirees, what can retirees do about it? Retirees approaching or entering retirement may want to adjust their portfolio allocation and withdrawal planning to limit the impact of retiring into a down market and reducing the need to sell investments during market declines. Again, that first 5 to 10 years of retirement being absolutely crucial to get through without devastating loss. We just recently worked with a couple out of Culpeper, Virginia, about $1.5 million saved, 7 risk on our risk scale, 70-30 allocation, 70% of the assets, you know, they wanted set aside for long-term growth, 30% of the assets they wanted set aside for safety, for income, for protection, and so forth. Came to us with no plan. Essentially, almost all the money was in the TSP. They also had some IRAs as well. And in the TSP, they had almost all the money in the C and the S funds, which are two of the biggest growth funds in the TSP.
2: Okay.
3: Came to us wanting income, right? As so many people do. It's like, Heather, I'm 60, I'm 62. I got $1.5 million. Kind of want to start taking Social Security now. I'm not working anymore. I've turned on my pension. And Abe, I also got this $1.5 million sitting here in the TSP and feel like I got a good, you know, pretty good penny in there and I want to enjoy it now. And you know what this couple told me? I want to spend down every last penny.
2: Good on ya. Do it.
3: Good on
2: spend
3: them. What does that
2: your
3: mean?
2: Money.
3: Legacy is not important to this couple and that's okay. That's what you saved this money for.
2: Or maybe a different kind of legacy though. Some people are like, we want to spend the money taking our kids and grandkids on these trips. We don't need to leave them a small fortune. And
3: it's a different legacy and everyone's needs and goals and objectives are different in retirement. And the way people want to spend their money is up to them and how they want to do that. So when our clients tell us, hey, this is what I want to do, I want to spend it all down, we're going to create an income plan to help them achieve their objectives, which means an income focused retirement plan, right? So this is reasons why this gentleman and his wife came in and they said, you know what, we've got the growth bucket here. We've got $1.5 million saved. Show us how to put together a plan. Show us how we can enjoy this money and get after it. Get out there and travel and enjoy it. So we put together a retirement income plan, a comprehensive retirement income plan. I mention this on the show all the time, but that's really the first thing we do with the client or prospective client, is show them, hey, Heather, here's all your stuff. We can put it together in this plan. This is what it's going to look like, and here's the income you can generate from all your money you've accumulated the last 30 to 40 years. We diversified the assets to serve different purposes. 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
2: 571-570-3559. 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That's 571-570-3559. All right, let's talk tech. As a proud Virginia Tech alumni, technology is deeply embedded in my blood. We live in 2026. I remember back when I was starting college, I can't remember if it was my class or my sister's class. She was 2 years ahead of me. But it was like the biggest deal because I think it was her class was the first year of engineers where every engineer was required to have their own individual computer of their own in their dorm room. And then when I started, everybody in the business school, Pamplin School of Business, was required to have their... And kids these days with their laptops, it was like such a big deal that everybody was required to have their own computer. Look at us now with our smartphones, Abe, and our all of our tech stock investments, the S&P 500 doing what it's doing.
3: Hey, back in my day, Heather, I had to go to a computer lab. There were no like laptops and things. It's like you had to go in, you had to like schedule a time to go into the computer lab, fire up this thing that felt like it was from the early 1900s.
2: Remember the size of the monitors? The monitors were like 2 feet deep.
3: Mm-hmm. Yeah.
2: It's a better time, simpler time. Some might say it's a more complicated time, depending on how you look at it. And technology, undoubtedly, as you know, listening to us on the radio, it touches every part of our lives, even our investing, from trading platforms to algorithms to AI-driven tools. But New York Stock Exchange President Lynn Martin was saying to Fox Business, the human element still matters. This is Lynn Martin.
4: We've got the state-of-the-art technology, which processes more than 1.2 trillion messages a day. But importantly, we have those three layers of defense on top of it, which is the human judgment. The humans can step in when things start to look a bit off, when there's additional volatility in the market. And the humans here do that every single day.
2: The human element, especially when it comes to our money, and we talked before about don't be emotional about your money, but you can't say that to people, Abe. It's their life savings after all. And being able to connect with somebody when things get rocky, not just financially, but with so many different things that can go awry in our retirement. So thinking about the New York Stock Exchange, it still needs people to step in when something feels off. What does that say about investor behaviors? The folks that you work with, Abe, trying to make big financial decisions on their own.
3: So many decisions that have to be made at the point of retirement, Heather, that are not just like investment related, like, you know, what funds I need to choose and things like that. It's all of these other questions around the money that we're faced with at this point in life, like Social Security, living longer, taxes, healthcare, all these things. Mm-hmm. Sometimes it's, hey, my spouse is getting sick and we're going to need to put a ramp, you know, on the house. We're going to need to move things around in the house. We're going to need to put a bedroom on the first floor to accommodate this family member that's kind of going downhill with their health. And, you know, you need that human interaction and conversation with someone who's done this. You know, I've been in this business now for 23 years and I feel like I've seen a lot. Maybe I haven't seen it all, but I've seen a lot, especially these things that require human interaction and experience when it comes to advice in these situations. But yeah, you've got the risk of living longer. And so there's all kinds of decisions about creating sustainable income, making sure that income is there for you in your later years. Healthcare costs, market downturns can have a lasting impact when there's no paycheck to replace the savings. Taxes can be a huge drain on your retirement dollars that you've saved. And some costs are easy to underestimate. In fact, one of the biggest mistakes do-it-yourself retirees make is assuming Medicare will cover most of their healthcare needs when that's not the case. Hmm. Retirees can face significant healthcare and long-term care expenses that need to be accounted for long before they arrive. In fact, one of the biggest reasons why a lot of our clients come to us when they're in the meetings and they're talking about the need for long-term care or health care planning and things like that is because they've experienced a family member, a parent, an aunt or uncle that has gone into a nursing home or whatever it is. And they understand from a real life situation and perspective how costly it is and how draining it is emotionally and how important it is to have a plan for those things. So if we're acting with emotions when we're making financial decisions and the decision, all these decisions around our money, that can lead to costly decisions. So retirement mistakes are behavioral rather than mathematical. Having an objective person challenge assumptions and provide their perspective can help investors avoid decisions driven by fear, uncertainty, or overconfidence. And that's one of many reasons why hiring an advisor, retirement planner, I would say, who specializes in helping people 55 and older can be so, so important. We just recently met with a family who's got about $2 million saved, early to mid-60s, live in Northern Virginia. One of the spouses has some health challenges, and that was their biggest kind of motivation to come in and set up a plan, Heather, is, hey, I want my wife, want my kids to be set up. Health is kind of going downhill for the husband and just kind of being realistic about it. It's a pretty bad diagnosis.
2: Okay.
3: Wanting to get out in front of this as much as possible financially to put together a plan that is really can be seamless for the wife and the kids, right? So that when that day comes, you know, the plan is set up and the wife and the kids know exactly where to go to take over from there. So that was the motivation for this family coming in to meet with us. And we see that actually a good bit, right? As we're aging, as sometimes one spouse is doing better than the other health-wise. And that's a big motivation and compelling reason, actually, to come in and get everything in order, getting that financial house in order to include things like the estate plan, right? So important.
2: Yeah.
3: So we put together a comprehensive retirement plan, of course, personalized with that human touch that you can't otherwise get through AI, through tech, through ChatGPT, through some type of model out there on the internet. You can typically only get that from meeting with someone face-to-face, maybe over video or whatever. So if you're 55 years old and older, you save $500,000 or more for your retirement and investable assets that we can help you to manage, we want to help you put together your own customized comprehensive retirement roadmap. Put everything together into one plan under one roof. Make sure your loved ones are taken care of. Get that plan on autopilot because that's what you deserve. That's what you need in retirement. To the next five callers and others, complimentary.
2: The number to dial, 571-570-3559. Technology is such an important part of our lives, but also is the human connection and knowing that you've got humans, real people here in the offices at Abish Financial Services, somebody to call when you've got questions about the emotional stuff that comes up in retirement, knowing that you have that connection with somebody to guide you through this space. That's what Abe and his team are here to help you with, be there alongside you with in your retirement. 571-570-3559 is the number you're dialing right now. Give us a call. Let's set a time on the calendar. Start the conversation about your own retirement roadmap. 571-570-3559. Abe, another headline I wanted to ask you about was this information that came out of Fidelity. For the first time in a year, Fidelity says the number of 401k millionaires slipped down 3% early this year, yet fewer than 6% of investors made any changes during the volatility we saw earlier. So for somebody who has built a sizable portfolio, is the stay the course mentality always the right move, or is market turbulence a reason to get more intentional, particularly for folks that you work with? They are near retirement. They are in retirement. What's the takeaway for adjustment?
3: I think that's a great question. It's something to really think about. I think staying the course could be right for you, depending on where you are in life, right? Let's say you already have a plan set up. You already have assets set aside for market volatility. You have safer assets set aside for market volatility that you can dip into and not maybe sell positions, right? You've got a plan set up. So maybe you could stay the course, right? Maybe your desired allocation is a 60-40 or 65-35, and the markets have done well, so you've ticked up a little bit towards the market side. Yeah, maybe we talk about that and you say, you know what? I can handle a little bit more risk. I'm fine right now. I've got pension coming in, Social Security coming in. But on the other hand, market turbulence, is that a reason to get more intentional about doing something? It could be. I think the bigger thing and the bigger reason to get more intentional is where you are in life. And like, are you at the point of retirement? Are you 5 years or less away from retiring? Are you retired? And do you have the amount of money you need to last you the next 20 to 30 years? So many people that we meet with, Heather, they're in a great position. In fact, most of the people that we meet with are. The ball's in their court. You're at retirement. You work 40 years to get to this point. You work 30, 40, maybe 50 years to get to the point where you can pull the trigger and retire on your terms. That's what you want. That's the reason why I think people should start to change the planning and the models and everything about their plan from a mindset that's purely focused on growth and return to a mindset and a plan that's focused more on income, growth and income, and protection. Maybe preservation if you want to preserve the money for the long haul and pass money on too. And then build a plan around all the decisions you have to make in your 60s that you never had to make 5, 10, 15 years ago. Social Security decisions, maybe tax decisions, Medicare decisions, long-term care decisions, estate planning decisions, all these things that didn't even matter too much, right, when you were 40 and 50. We just recently worked with a couple here in the Northern Virginia area as well. $6 million accumulated. Wonderful job of saving. But the reason they came to us is because, and we see this oftentimes, is that the husband was running really with most of the financial decisions, wanting to now include the wife more, wanting the two of them to be more on the same page. Yeah. That way, if anything happens to him, she's taken care of. But they've done a wonderful job. I would say he's done a wonderful job. And the financial advisors and brokers that he had worked with in the past had done a good job for him too in terms of growing the money.
2: Okay.
3: Got to $6 million, but he's realizing, you know what? I've hit my number and I don't want to blow it. I don't want to mess it up.
2: Right.
3: And why take on a big loss right as we're retiring when I don't have to? Now, that doesn't mean he's going to move all the money to the sideline and just put it all in cash. I mean, that would probably be pretty silly for most people.
2: Right.
3: But I think it's a time to really, really understand, really have a good idea of what you have in the phase of life you're in. And just ask yourself, should I continue to be invested the way I am right now? Or maybe should I throttle it back some? Should I take on more risk? Am I too conservative? That's an exercise I feel like everybody should go through at the point of retirement. And that can be done through a portfolio x-ray and analysis. So they came to us with stuff everywhere, multiple advisors they were using, multiple brokers that were buying and selling things for him, kind of like a lot of people did back in the day, wanting consolidation and wanting a plan that could help them turn and go from what we call phase one to phase two, or let's call it from growth to income. We put together a portfolio x-ray and analysis for them, which helped them to understand where they are today. And we show them how we could put together a plan for them according to their wishes, and that was better designed for what we call phase two, the retirement descent. 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
5: 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Investment advice is provided only after engagement under an appropriate advisory agreement. 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Structured notes may involve issuer credit risk, limited liquidity, capped or conditional returns, loss of principal, and protection features that may not apply in all market conditions. 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
2: Liftoff. I'm Roxanne Evans, Fox News. NASA launched its newest $4 billion space observatory from the Kennedy Space Center today. Fox's Madison Scarbino reports.
14: The Nancy Grace Roman Telescope is as big as a tour bus. It's as heavy as a T-Rex, according to NASA officials. It's kind of like a giant digital camera, and experts are saying it's the next big thing in space discovery. During its five-year mission, the Roman is set to work as a discovery machine, which could answer tons of questions we have about the mysteries of space. NASA officials say the telescope will help bring humanity closer to finding out some things like, what is the universe made of? How does it work? Are we alone? Former NASA astronaut astronaut Butch Wilmore tells Fox, the Nancy Grace Roman is leaps and bounds beyond our current space capabilities, which he says are already substantial.
15: And the launch comes after NASA canceled plans to save its Swift Space Telescope, which will burn up in the atmosphere later this year. Meanwhile, NASA still using both the Hubble Space Telescope and the James Webb Space Telescope. A shooting at a rave in northern Switzerland kills one woman and injures five others. Fox's Marianne Rafferty with more.
16: The manhunt is underway in northern Switzerland for an early morning mass shooting. It happened at a horse track during a rave. Police say at least one person was killed and five others were hurt. Some of the injuries are considered to be serious. Right now, it isn't clear how many suspects police are looking for or what led to the shooting.
15: Local police say the 22-year-old woman died at the scene. Four men and one woman between 24 and 27 years old were taken to the hospital. All of the victims, residents of Switzerland. 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
15: Icelanders rejected restarting European Union membership talks. President Trump's push to control neighboring Greenland loomed over that vote, adding a new security dimension to a debate that has divided the NATO ally for years. The vote comes amid concerns over fishing rights, national sovereignty and security, including those tensions surrounding Greenland. The vote was not a vote on joining the EU itself, but whether to reopen negotiations toward a possible membership. A Democratic Michigan lawmaker is introducing legislation to keep Lake Ontario, Lake Ontario. Fox's Deborah Valentine.
18: President Trump signed an executive order renaming Lake Ontario, Lake America. It comes amid an escalating trade war with Canada. Lake is named by the indigenous peoples of the region using an Iroquoian word meaning beautiful lake, great lake, or lake of shining waters. It's not named after the Ontario province of Canada. Michigan Representative Debbie Dingell announced on social media that she's introducing legislation to keep the name Lake Ontario. Dingell says the Great Lakes are a shared treasure that both Americans and Canadians have worked together to protect. She further called the president's executive order idiotic. Deborah Valentine, Fox News.
15: A Pabst Blue Ribbon truck carrying 40,000 pounds of beer is missing in California. KTTV Fox 11 LA's Christine Devine.
19: Beer heist, mystery, brewing, Southern California. A semi-truck hauling 50,000 cans of Pabst Blue Ribbon vanished on its way from Montclair to San Diego earlier this month. Pabst addressing the thieves on social media, urging them to return the beer truck. They say no questions asked and do it within 18 days. The company's also offering a reward for tips to crack the case. Pabst says this is not a publicity stunt, writing, quote, "This is real, and we are deadly serious."
15: I'm Roxanne Evans. This is Fox News.
20: Montgomery County along the Outer Loop in the area of Wisconsin Avenue, Maryland 355, have a report of a broken down car blocking the left lane. Looking good along the I-270 corridor, no travel lanes blocked, moving between the Frederick County line to the lane divide. Beltway to Beltway, 95 BW Parkway continue to move well. In the district, DC 295 without delays at this time. No problems along the 395, 695 freeway going into Virginia. Beltway traffic continues to move very well. Now from GarageDoorRepair.com, here is the WMAL Weather Channel forecast.
21: After a partly cloudy start to the Sunday, there will be a slight chance for an afternoon shower thunderstorm developing with a high approaching 90. Partly cloudy tonight with a low of 73, and tomorrow hot with a few afternoon storms as the high reaches 94. I'm meteorologist Jeff Maher from the Weather Channel on WMA.
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4: On a very smoky, hazy day in Washington, D.C., on our flagship station, WMAL, on behalf of the citizens of Washington and the greater D.C. area, the Mid-Atlantic, and really the entire Northeast and Northern Midwest, may I just say on behalf of all of them, screw you, Canada. Come on. Why do we have to deal with this? This is gross. It's disgusting. Handle your forest fires. Yeah, ever since they believed all this Al Gore climate change Greta Thunberg stuff, she didn't even believe it anymore. Greta Thunberg's more interested in the lost cause of the Hamas terrorists over in the Middle East now. But no, Canada's like all in on the global warming thing. So they every year decide to let forest fires rage. And then we got to deal with the smoke. It's gross. It's disgusting out there. Good morning. Larry O'Connor here in the Relief Factor studios. I need some relief from that smoke. Listen, last night the president addressed the nation. If you weren't watching, the broadcast networks who have FCC licenses, just like this radio station you're listening to right now, if you're listening to us on radio, we hold a license. And part of the deal that we have in obtaining that license from the federal government is that we provide a service to the listeners. That's why oftentimes, depending on where you live, the station you're listening to right now is dedicated to whatever weather event is going on in your area. That's why AM radio is so vital and important, that we provide news and information at times of emergency, times of disaster. A lot of times when the power goes out, all you've got is a transistor radio. Where do you go for news and information? Well, you go right here, your favorite news, information, and talk program. And on days like that, you'll suddenly not hear programming that is just a, you know, analysis of what's going on in D.C. politics or your local school board meeting. No, you'll hear very vital information that you as a citizen need from your government. That's the service we provide as a licensee with the FCC to be able to broadcast. That's what the networks have, too, with all of their local television stations. But they decided to, forego that responsibility last night. They decided to put their editorial judgment in place of your interest in knowing what your president has to say. And they did reruns of, I don't know, is Saved by the Bell still a thing? That would have been entertaining, actually. I like Saved by the Bell. That's what you got instead last night. Right here, though, we ran the speech, and now we want to give you highlights if you missed it at all last night. So let's go right to it, because the president painted a pretty dark picture about the state of our electoral system, and a lot of it had to do with China. In fact, to that end, in 30 minutes, we're going to hear from Gordon Chang to talk about China, talk about what their intentions are, find out if he was surprised by anything that he learned. But we'll begin right here with China. This is actually about 5, 6, 7 minutes into the speech, but it's the meat of it. Let's go right ahead.
23: The Chinese government sought to identify U.S. journalists who had reported negatively on the U.S. president and pay them large sums of money to write more negative articles about him, as many as they could, and they didn't care what they said. The Chinese government wanted U.S. president to lose the next election, and the reason they wanted me to lose is because they knew I was wise to them, charged them billions and billions of dollars worth of tariffs, and built the strongest military anywhere in the world. We have the strongest military anywhere in the world. These are exact quotes from the CIA reporting. The name of the person doing the quote is now under review, but it gets even worse. Raw intelligence obtained by the FBI in 2020 yet buried by rogue bureaucrats, stated that China's activities even included an attempt to manufacture illegal ballots for Joe Biden. Documents show that during this period, dozens of significant CIA and NSA reports about China's election targeting were kept out of the presidential briefing. These were briefings I would get almost every day. Everything was kept out that was of importance. One email among intelligence analysts admitted that they had, quote, deliberately massaged the presidential daily briefing to withhold information regarding Chinese activities related to the election.
4: So the president lays out details of China's interference in the 2020 election and then explains that that information was kept out of his daily briefings. Much of it, if not most of it, was kept out by bureaucrats who work in the intelligence agencies. They use the word massaged. We want to massage this data in the presidential daily briefing. And someone needs to step forward and explain exactly what they meant by that. They know who wrote those memos. Are they still working for the intelligence community? Are they being questioned about why they decided to put their judgment in place of the president's judgment? We didn't elect that person who decided to keep that information out. Also, a couple of things. The only thing in there that doesn't sound believable is that China would have to pay journalists in America to write bad things about Donald Trump. If China decided to pay journalists for the purpose of writing bad things about Donald Trump, they're stupider than I thought, because they could have saved their money. They didn't need to pay any journalists in D.C. to do that. You also heard that they had access to 220 million voter registrations in this country. Or, excuse me, you're about to hear that. That's very important when you connect the dot back to the information the president just said, that they found that China had attempted to fabricate ballots. You see, that's the scheme if they could pull it off, and we don't have the evidence yet that they did pull it off. But if you can access the voter rolls of all of the names and addresses and information about voters in this country and their party affiliation, and you have the ability to fabricate ballots in an election where there was a ubiquitous use of absentee mail-in drop-box ballots and they weren't really verified or cross-checked, well, that's how you can rig an election. All right, more from the president last night. Go.
23: But it gets even worse. Raw intelligence obtained by the FBI in 2020, yet buried by rogue bureaucrats, stated that China's activities even included an attempt to manufacture illegal ballots for Joe Biden. Documents show that during
4: I'm sorry, we already heard this portion of it. We may have snipped a shorter version. Let's go on to the next clip that we've got here of the president last night. Thank you.
23: Recently, we found significant numbers of burn bags in formation, and this is a group of bags that were used to destroy information given by President Barack Hussein Obama to be burned. It was supposed to be burned. These bags were supposed to be at a different level by different people, incinerated and checked, but it never happened. Maybe we got lucky. We believe this was not done on purpose, but rather through gross incompetence of the people that were supposed to burn the bags. But the findings are stunning. Today, I'm asking the Office of the Director of National Intelligence, the Department of Justice, the FBI, and the CIA to investigate how and why such crucial information was hidden, to fire those involved in the cover-up, and to file criminal charges, if appropriate, against these people. Yet concealing China's meddling was only the beginning. The third set of documents we are releasing proves that for many years, Americans were blatantly lied to about the security of our election infrastructure, including electronic voting machines and ballot counting systems, dishonest almost all. They're vulnerable and they're easily compromised, and people within our government knew that.
4: Yeah, well, one of the bigger concerns here, and obviously there are great concerns about the protection of our elections, the integrity of our voting systems, and foreign intervention here. And by the way, we know that China intervened and meddled with our 2020 election. We know it because we lived through it. It was called the COVID-19 pandemic. They refused to be honest about the origins of the virus. They lied about the Wuhan lab and whether there was a leak there. They told us it came from bat soup. They wouldn't let American inspectors get into the Wuhan lab to check it out. They wouldn't give us one of their original strains of the virus because they had the patient zero, the first people to catch the virus, who all worked in the Wuhan lab, by the way. There's a shock. They wouldn't give us a version of that virus so we can compare it to the version that we had because we would see under a microscope that it was manufactured or grown in a lab. All of those things. They, of course, meddled with our election just through that. But then to find out that much of the documentation from the intelligence communities about China's meddling in our election were discovered in burn bags that had been placed there, the information and all of the raw intelligence was placed in those burn bags during the Obama administration, and just it appears through incompetence, the actual burning didn't take place. That's noteworthy, isn't it? I think it is. All right, we've got more here. Do we have enough time for this? Let's try this one last clip before we hit the clock. Go ahead.
23: Tonight, we're publishing a series of previously classified U.S. intelligence community assessments and other reports proving that our government has long known these machines are extremely exposed to attack. As one assessment states, we judge that the United States adversaries, including at a minimum Russia, China, Iran, North Korea, as well as non-state groups, have the capability to compromise U.S. election infrastructure. That's unquote, but that's some statement, isn't
4: it? Yeah, it sure is some statement. And by the way, just in case you're saying, oh, this is just Trump and he's obsessed with the 2020. First of all, a lot of this speech had nothing to do with him losing the election or him not being declared the winner, however you want to euphemistically put it. It was about our vote. It was about our voice going forward. And yes, much of this needs to be explored. If we could just use maybe a part of the Mueller money to do it, that'd be nice.
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4: People who are going nuts on the left, there are people who just ignored this. It's amazing. If you turn to CNN last night, they didn't run the speech. Instead of running the speech of the president detailing new information about discoveries that China went through extraordinary means in the 2020 presidential election cycle and the 2018 election cycle to meddle with, tamper with, and interfere and influence those elections, and that the intelligence community massaged or even tried to destroy the information related to that interference, over on CNN, instead of hearing the president deliver those remarks, they decided, well, we're not going to run this. We're not going to run this speech. We respect our viewers too much. But then instead, they did a whole opening segment at the time the speech was live, talking about the president's past claims about meddling in the 2020 election. So it's not newsworthy to hear what the president has to say right now as president of the United States, but CNN decided it was newsworthy to go back and talk about what the president said in the past and whether it was accurate or not. That's a remarkable choice for a journalist to make. But that clip we just listened to, the president yesterday saying that the election was interfered with by foreign entities, including Russia, China, Iran, and then he went on to talk about North Korea and other countries. It just sounded familiar to me. It's like, okay, wait a second. When was the last time I heard somebody in authority saying that our election was meddled with by Russia, China, and Iran? And then I remembered, here, remember this?
14: Any country, no matter who it is, that interferes in American elections will pay a price. They will pay a price. And it's been overwhelmingly clear this election, I won't even get into the last one, this election, that Russia has been involved, China has been involved to some degree, and now we learn that Iran is involved.
4: Okay, that was Joe Biden when he was vice president and a candidate for president during the debate in October of 2020, saying that we've learned that China is involved in interfering with our elections and they will pay a price. You just heard him. They will pay a price. Should he become president, they will pay a price. And well, he did become president. China did not pay a price. Maybe because when they learned the extent of China's meddling in the election, he realized that they were meddling to help him. And so they did not pay a price. Let's keep going with President Trump's speech last night. More clips for you to digest. Go ahead.
23: According to the DHS review, state voter rolls and public records, they identified approximately 260

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2: 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In light of the brand new and irrefutable information I have revealed tonight, my administration is in the process of notifying the states whose election data was compromised by the People's Republic of China and many others. We will be working closely to mitigate any harm, and we're taking swift action to ensure that sensitive voter data is better protected so we can never be bought, we can never be hacked, and we can never watch a stolen election again.
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3: That's how the president wrapped things up. Gordon Chang will join us in just a few minutes to talk about China's involvement here. There's a lot more to unpack, and we'll also talk to KT McFarland later in the show, so keep it right here. 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Created by the same company that makes Relief Factor, Think Factor supports sharper focus, stronger recall, and clearer thinking. 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I take Think Factor every morning right before the show, and you should too.
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5: Montgomery County along the inner loop in the area of River Road. It looks like police activity. It's not blocking any travel lanes. Maybe a brief delay through that area of the inner loop around River Road. No problems elsewhere on the Beltway. Beltway moving well in Maryland going into Virginia. No issues reported on the Beltway. Southbound 95 right around the Purple Heart Bridge. And a little bit of stop and go there. Once beyond the Prince William Parkway, your speeds do pick up. No issues in the district along DC 295, the 395, 695 freeway also moving well. Now from GarageDoorRepair.com, here is the WMAL Weather Channel forecast.
6: After a partly cloudy start to this Sunday, there will be a slight chance for an afternoon shower thunderstorm developing with a high approaching 90. Partly cloudy tonight with a low of 73, and tomorrow hot with a few afternoon storms as the high reaches 94. I'm meteorologist Jeff Marr from the Weather Channel on WMAL.
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2: There's more lunatic politics coming out of the Gopher State of Minnesota. All of our friends listening on the Patriot in the Twin Cities knows it better than anyone else. Dustin Grage is a great journalist on the ground in the Gopher State. He also writes for Town Hall. He joins us in the next hour. Also, Katie McFarland, a friend of the program, is going to join us, talk about some of the national security implications from last night's speech involving many hostile nations, as well as the latest out of Iran. And Marco Rubio's magnificent speech yesterday. We'll give you highlights of that speech as well. There's a whole lot still ahead. Right now, though, we're joined by Gordon Chang. You know, when the speech was going on last night, and I wanted to get instant reaction as the menace from Beijing was being detailed to me by my president, I immediately went to the X platform and looked at Gordon G. Chang. That's his account, because Gordon G. Chang is the best analysis on everything having to do with the threat from communist China. Gordon, good morning, my friend. Thanks for joining us.
3: Oh, well, thank you so much, Larry.
2: Your initial reaction to what you heard last night, I know that you weren't surprised to know that China would go through such great lengths to interfere with our election, but did you hear new information and new evidence yesterday that you hadn't heard before?
3: The numbers that President Trump disclosed were startling in terms of the number of files that China had illicitly obtained. And that's really important. Of course, I think everyone knew that China was messing in our election infrastructure, but the scope of it did surprise me.
2: Yeah, and of course, 220 million, just in case anyone is joining us now, 220 million American voters registration was hacked and obtained by Red China.
3: Yes. And this is an indication of the size of their hacks of our other infrastructure, because it's not just the election infrastructure, it's other things as well. So, again, we have to understand how much information and data China has been siphoning off through legal and illegal means. And what we heard last night were the illegal means with the election infrastructure.
2: So why should we be concerned that they accessed the voter rolls? Just because they have information about voters' names, their addresses, and maybe their party affiliation, how can that manifest into an interference in our election?
3: Yeah. Well, first of all, some of this information is public, as people have pointed out. But what China does is it takes all the information it obtains from the United States by whatever means, feeds it into their AI systems, and develops a much better picture of the United States, which it then uses to attack us. So that's why any piece of information, no matter how they got it, is important for China.
2: What else did you hear last night in terms of the influence campaign that China engaged in? I heard the president say that journalists were paid by the Chinese government to write trash and negative information about his administration.
3: Yeah. President Trump didn't go through a lot of things that China did in 2020 to influence the outcome of the election. And for instance, there are indications that China funneled illegally funneled contributions into ActBlue, the Democratic Party website. I think that needs further investigation. Also, we didn't hear President Trump talk about China fomenting violence, both openly and illicitly on American streets. When an individual foments violence, that's a federal crime. When a foreign government foments violence, that's an act of war. And we also didn't hear about China's use of text messages to disrupt the election campaign of President Trump. They did that in March of 2020, as detailed by the New York Times. China, for instance, talked about how President Trump was going to invoke the Stafford Act and basically nationalize America's effort against COVID. We also didn't hear about China using Facebook, what was then called Twitter, and all its other social media platforms to spread disinformation. So there was a lot going on, and I can understand why President Trump didn't talk about that, but it was more than just filching data or paying journalists.
2: Well, yeah, Gordon, it's funny, as I saw people, you know, in elected officials, Democrats, all saying, oh, nothing happened, China didn't do anything. I mean, as far as I'm concerned, the Wuhan lab leak and their reluctance and insistence to not be forthcoming, they still haven't told us the truth about what they know about that virus. Seems to me COVID-19 was a hell of an election year interference strategy from Beijing. It certainly affected our election, wouldn't you say?
3: Yeah. Actually, the most important effect on the election, both domestic or foreign, was COVID-19.
2: Yeah.
3: Now, a couple things here. If you go back to the beginning of 2020, virtually every political analyst saying that President Trump was cruising towards re-election, and then COVID happened, and that disrupted American society in many ways,
2: yeah.
3: Some foreseen, some not foreseen. We do know that COVID got into the Chinese population, Xi Jinping took decisions in December 2019 and January 2020 to spread it beyond China's borders. And that changed the election results. And that's why there's only one person who actually counted in the 2020 election when he voted. And that person's name is Xi Jinping.
2: Yeah.
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2: Which brings us to what may be an uncomfortable thing for people, our friends in the administration, to hear, but it has to be said. Gordon, why does the president keep saying Xi Jinping is his friend? Why does he still say things like he admires him as a great leader? Why are we still scheduled to have a summit with them in September? China is our enemy, and the president just made that case pretty effectively last night. So why is it still business as usual? Why are we not sanctioning this country?
3: I would love to have an answer to that question, but there's only one person who can supply it, and you need to call 1600 Pennsylvania Avenue Northwest for the answer. My guess, and I'm just speculating because I don't have any special information, It's my guess President Trump uses unpredictability. He does say nice things about our enemies, and then he hits them. And what President Trump did last night was extraordinary, because we haven't heard words like that from an American leader since, well, the Eisenhower administration. And I think that that September 24th summit in Washington is very much in jeopardy. Last night, actually, journalists asked the Chinese foreign ministry that very question about whether the summit would continue, and we got a non-answer.
2: So if you know these guys pretty well, not personally, but you know how they think, and you've been studying the Communist Party in China your entire career, if they're in Beijing last night and they're watching this, what are they thinking? What is their reaction? Are they like, oh, gosh, he got us, he caught us? What do you think China does next?
3: Yeah, I think that there are a lot of problems inside the Chinese regime right now. And I think Xi Jinping is being criticized for pushing President Trump too far. The Chinese have been getting their way with American presidents of both parties. And they've been doing it by sort of, you know, little salami slicing, as it's called, just pushing just a little bit, not provoking a real reaction. I think Xi Jinping is going to be criticized for pushing Trump too far. He did that in the May summit in Beijing, where he went out to humiliate President Trump and the United States. Trump sort of let it just roll off his back. But when he got back, I think Trump got angry. And you can see that from a number of different things. And last night, you could hear the emotion in the president's voice.
2: Yep.
3: So I think the Chinese now realized they've gone too far.
2: I think you've already suggested that this summit shouldn't happen. If you're advising the president on next steps to punish China, first of all, do you think they should be punished for interfering at the in the election at this extent, at this level?
3: Absolutely. For that and so many other things.
2: What would make them feel the pain the most? What would actually make an impact on China right now if you really wanted to punish them and cause them some pain?
3: Tariffs. And the reason is that the Chinese economy is in distress. The only reason why they're able to keep it together is because of exports. China's never been more trade dependent in its history. And really right now, they've got no choice but to export to the United States because we account for something like 33-34% of global consumption. So if the President Trump denies access to the American market to China, that Chinese economy falls apart. The political system probably follows it, and we could see great turmoil in China. Now, that, of course, is dangerous, but the point is we cannot allow the Chinese to continue to do what they're doing because election interference, as serious as it is, Larry, is by far not the most dangerous thing China is doing to the United States right now. And we, as an emergency, need to cut our ties with China until we can figure out how to deal with these guys on an acceptable basis.
2: Now, of course, we're less than 4 months away from a very important midterm election, and increased tariffs on China would have an impact on the economy. So the president has to weigh those things, doesn't he?
3: He does, but we have always tried to smooth out relations with China over the course of decades, not just President Trump. And it's not worked out
2: because
3: we're
2: no
3: in
2: smoothing
3: a
2: it out.
3: Dangerous situation right now.
2: Gordon, again, as a student or really you're the professor of our relations with China and China's relationship to the world, I got to ask, when you hear about the extent to which China meddled in our election, tampered, accessed, hacked, influenced campaigns, all those things, I can't imagine that they sort of did this as a one-off or as some sort of a lark. Let's just sort of get involved in the 2020 presidential election. So a two-pronged question. Had they done this before? Was this sort of the ramp up from other years' elections? And have they tampered in other countries' elections? You know, rather than, hey, let's try it with America, did they try it with some smaller nation first as a test case?
3: Well, they've tried this in other nations as well. And in the United States, they've been involved in our elections for a very long time. It became extremely evident in the midterms in 2018. And then there's a pattern. What's fascinating is they got away with 2018, so they really went big in 2020. And then in 2024, they switched their efforts from the presidential election to state and local contest. And they were pretty much out of the presidential election and the last one. And I don't know the reason for that. I can speculate, but the point here is that we can see clear patterns in what the Chinese are doing. You know, we let the Chinese off on 2018, and so they thought they then had a free pass for 2020, and we saw what happened then.
2: Gordon Chang is the author of Plan Red, China's Project to Destroy America, and many would say that we're seeing that play out and have been seeing it play out before our very eyes. And keep an eye on 1600 Pennsylvania. Let's see, after last night's speech, if this summit continues with Xi Jinping and whether the president decides that because of what he revealed, China does in fact need to feel the pain. Gordon Chang on X, Gordon G. Chang. Gordon, thank you, sir. Always great to talk with you.
3: Oh, thanks so much, Larry. And I loved you on Newsmax News Nation last night.
2: Oh, I appreciate that. You as well, sir. Thank you.
13: WNAL.
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2: The president's speech last night is a pretty big deal, and we're giving it the respect and serious coverage that it deserves. Coming up in the next hour, KT McFarland, national security expert, will join us about it as well. It's funny, on your other cable stations, on MS Now and Morning Joe and all those places, they didn't think it was a big enough story to cover last night and run it live for their viewers, but now their wall-to-wall coverage about how much they hate Trump for giving the speech, it's hilarious. And bringing in people who hate Trump to talk about how much they hate Trump. It's I guess, exactly what you would expect at this point, but it is noteworthy nonetheless. Yesterday, there was another remarkable speech. It came from Secretary of State Marco Rubio about far-left terrorism and how it is a transnational threat. I want to get to that in just a moment, but first, a quick update on your donations to Food for the Poor. It's having a major impact in Venezuela. Thousands of meals, hygiene kits, and medical supplies have already reached victims of that country's twin earthquakes. More on the way at this hour. So our emergency effort at LarryOShow.com is really blessing the children and the families. Go to LarryOShow.com. And click on that banner that says Help Venezuela. And while you're at it, listen to Food for the Poor's president and CEO, Ed Rain, who we reached driving to oversee the shipments to Venezuela.
21: 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There's tens of thousands of people that are not accounted for. So the misery in the country is going to be huge. I think what is a little different here is that we are going through, you know, with the State Department. And, you know, you can put the politics aside because this is about aid that's going to get through to trusted partners and help those that truly cannot help themselves right now.
2: 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Right now, those most in need around the world are right there in Venezuela. Go to LarryOShow.com and click on that banner at the top that says Help Venezuela. Thank you so much for that. Yesterday, the Secretary of State, along with the Secretary of the Treasury, held a summit at the State Department to talk about the threat of far-left violence, this transnational threat. Again, you know, we've heard this for decades now, that the real threat of violence isn't from radical Islam, and it's not from crazy left-wing anti-government anarchists like Antifa. No, it's from white Christian conservative men. We always hear that all the time. And yet, when we look at the news and we use our eyes and actually see what's going on in the world, it doesn't quite seem to make sense, does it? Well, Secretary of State Marco Rubio, he made it all make sense yesterday. Take a listen to this.
22: This is a distinctive and unique evil. It has always been driven by a hatred, above all else, a hatred for civilization itself. It is a revolt of the worst against the best, a revolt of the weak and the cowardly against the strong and the good. It is perpetrated by those who cannot build, who cannot create, who cannot achieve great things, and take their revenge upon the world for their own inadequacy by seeking to destroy those who can. This is what radical leftism is. It may wear various different slogans and ideologies across place and time. They can call themselves anti-capitalists, or anti-imperialists, or communists, or anarchists, or Marxists, but the fundamental character is always the same. It's always the same. It is a poisonous resentment cloaked in the language of equality and justice and liberation, an overwhelming need to tear down what greater men have built, to wreck what is beautiful and what is right on behalf of people who are only filled with ugliness and have nothing else to offer the world. Through violence and through terror, they once again seek to impose their ugliness on all of us. The old dogma was wrong. The old dogma was wrong. None of this is driven by idealism. It is not utopian. In fact, it is the opposite. One of the criticisms you sometimes hear of communism, for example, is that it sounds good in theory, but it never works in practice. That's actually not true. Communism does not sound good in theory. The world it envisions for all of us is small. flat, gray, leveled of all exception, drained of all that is good and noble in the human soul. The world it envisions is a world without courage, a world without creativity or ambition, a world without heroes or glory or great causes to strive towards, without a world without miracles, without myths, without men who rise above the rest to do incredible and extraordinary things. And the world communism envisions is a world without God. For these architects of revolutionary violence, the towering achievement of our civilization, for them, it's an unbearable humiliation, a reminder of what they cannot do, and a reminder of what they cannot be. So they choose instead to destroy. They attack pipelines, they attack railroads, they attack power grids and laboratories, the physical embodied symbols of power and invention and achievement. This is the nature of the terrorism we face today. They despise the West because the West is great.
2: It is very rare that we will sit back on a fast-paced morning program like this and allow an elected official or a government official like Secretary of State Marco Rubio to speak like that on tape for well over 2.5 minutes, almost 3 minutes. But that was magnificent.
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6: Successful liftoff. I'm Angelo Bavaro, Fox News. NASA launched its next generation telescope from the Kennedy Space Center in Florida this morning to help unlock the universe's deepest mysteries.
23: This Roman telescope is said to be the next big thing in space discovery, and we're expecting to learn a lot from it. It happened on time. The weather was good. The SpaceX Falcon Heavy rocket successfully reached orbit with the Roman. NASA says the rocket's engines and side boosters can generate more than 5 million pounds of thrust. It's mind-blowingly powerful. The twin boosters separated from the rocket about 4 minutes into the flight, just as planned. The boosters will be landing back on Earth. And this telescope is just the beginning its long journey. It will go more than 1 million miles away from Earth during its five-year mission. The Roman is set to work as a discovery machine, finding, according to NASA officials, tens of thousands of new planets, billions of galaxies, tens of billions of stars.
6: That is Fox's Madison Scarpino. Iran is promising to resist new U.S. sanctions, and at the same time, the nation's leaders are signaling they are open to a diplomatic resolution.
24: As the war passes the sixth month mark, there are no signs either side is backing down. President Trump is insisting Iran is, quote, begging to make a deal. And while Tehran is publicly downplaying the impacts of the sweeping sanctions, Iran's president is now acknowledging the economic pressure is taking a toll. The White House says the sanctions are meant to cut off Iran's revenue.
6: That is Fox's Marion Rafferty. This comes as U.S. Central Command announces that the Strait of Hormuz is clear of all naval mines. Iceland's voters rejecting a measure to restart negotiations to join the European Union more than a decade after previous talks died. America is listening to Fox News.
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6: Rescue crews continue to search for more than 3,000 people who went missing after massive flooding in Nepal and Tibet. But more trouble could be on the way. Fox Weather's Adam Klotz with that forecast.
5: From Mount Everest stretching all the way across the Himalayas, we are seeing really a lot of that moisture, that humidity that builds up across India this time of year, late August and early September, rolling up over those mountains. And very quickly in some of these locations, absolute downpours can come in. And obviously that ground is still pretty fragile in some of those areas. We could be seeing anywhere from 8 to 12 inches in some of these locations. And that is enough that that'll rush down into some of those low-lying areas. Flooding could still be a big concern. Unfortunately, we're talking about rain in the forecast every single day for the next 7 days as they continue those cleanup efforts across Nepal.
6: The flooding has already killed hundreds of people, but crews have been able to save more than 3,700 people so far. As the House heads back into session this week, one representative is proposing new legislation that would require influencers to disclose if they get money from other governments.
7: Florida Republican Congresswoman Ana Paulina Luna has introduced the Foreign Propaganda Registration Act. It would amend the Foreign Agents Registration Act, requiring social media influencers to disclose if they get paid by foreign governments.
8: I've talked to many Democrats, and they're frankly tired of what's happening, too, because what you're seeing is the polarization in this country is not organic. It's being manufactured, and it's being manufactured a lot by our adversaries.
7: Luna says her bill will go hand in hand with another piece of legislation that would update FEC laws, requiring influencers to disclose if they're being paid by political action committees or political candidates. Jessica Rosenthal, Fox News.
6: The Little League World Series championship is today in Williamsport, Pennsylvania. Henderson, Nevada will face Curacao. That title game will begin at 3 p.m. Eastern. I'm Angelo Bavaro, and this is Fox News.
9: At this time, no major issues on area roadways. Beltway in Maryland continues to move well. Just some off and on slowing along the BW Parkway, both north and southbound around Powder Mill Road. Interstate 95, Beltway to Beltway moving well. Route 50 from the Capitol Beltway to the Bay Bridge and back moving well. And no issues either side of the Bay Bridge at this time. Into Virginia, nothing reported on the Beltway. 395 and 95 moving well. You got a brief slowdown southbound on 95 right around the Purple Heart Bridge. Now from GarageDoorRepair.com, here is the WMAL Weather Channel forecast.
10: After a partly cloudy start to this Sunday, there will be a slight chance for an afternoon shower thunderstorm developing with a high approaching 90. Partly cloudy tonight with a low of 73, and tomorrow hot with a few afternoon storms as the high reaches 94. I'm meteorologist Jeff Marr from the Weather Channel on WMAL.
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2: 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My name is Randy Cook, and each week Greg and I sit down here and kind of kick around some of the things that you might be wondering about, concerned about. When it comes to retirement, you're getting there, or maybe you're there already, and you're wondering, okay, I didn't think about this, and who's going to help me get through it? Well, that's why we are here. Greg, how are you doing today?
1: I'm back in it, Randy.
2: Oh, yeah?
1: I'm back in. Yep, girls soccer dad. It's now my full-time job. We switched clubs, and somehow I am still the tech guru, so I still have to, like, haul the video thing around. You know, my wife is just kind of shakes her head. She's like, did we do this again? And if I'm being honest, Randy, I wasn't going to do it this year, and then I wasn't paying attention, and the subscription renewed on my account. So I just kind of was like, well, I got charged with my VO camera. I might as well do it again. And the girls got to, it was kind of fun. My daughter's in eighth grade. So it's that weird time where boys are going through puberty a little later than girls. So we play the boys a lot and we beat the tar out of the boys the last two weekends, mm-hmm. which was kind of fun to watch. You know, not for the boys. I would not have liked to be on the boys teams. I think that would have been hard. Because you can't really run girls over, but then they're running you over because they're bigger. It's just, it's kind of a fun dynamic, to be honest. You can see, like, the boys' dads on one half with their arms crossed. So that was fun to watch Bug kick a little butt. And then the weekend, you know, pool, you know, it's still raining every day, it feels like, in the Midwest somehow, some way. We find a way to get a rain in, but we did get some pool time. And, Randy, believe it or not, I got a little tract of land. My wife wanted to do a little mini farm.
2: Interesting.
1: So we're going to try to do some greenhouses. She wants Highland cows. Believe it or not, the hairy ones that are real cute. She thinks they're cute, but you know how cute they're going to be when she walks out in the rain to feed them? Not too cute.
2: They're going
1: to
2: smell.
1: So I'm trying to talk her out of that one. Maybe some bees. We'll do some eggs, you know, some chickens. So that's going to be a little fun Ehler project for the family. We're going back to my country roots and, do a little E-I-E-I-O-ing. We're going to do a little farming, Randy. I'm gonna get back to my roots, and we're going to get that done. So a little 15-acre track not too far from the house. We're going to try to set that up, throw some greenhouses maybe, have a little fun with it.
2: I love it.
1: That's the new mission.
2: We need a promo picture of you with a straw hat and a piece of hay hanging out of your mouth and some jeans and a flannel shirt. I'm loving that. That's going to be a good look for you.
1: All right. Fitz, it makes sense, right? It's not too, by the way, it's not a stretch.
2: Exactly. All right. So on this show, what we love to do is sit down and talk about the issues of retirement. And sometimes there's people who are going through exactly the same thing that you're going through. So I find, you know, people write into these advisor columns. And this actually was one. He's CPA. He's a retired CPA. And he wrote into MSN and he said, I'm retired now, but I still see my friends doing this one thing and I don't think they should be doing it. In retirement, he says you shouldn't do your own taxes, especially if you have a complicated year. So that begs the question, Greg, are taxes different in retirement than they are during our working years? What changes?
1: Maybe. You know, there's a sentiment of it doesn't make sense for other reasons. And there's a sentiment that it doesn't make sense because it's different and complicated. So I'm going to answer both.
2: Okay.
1: The different and complicated, the things that make it a little trickier is you can have things like Roth conversions. You can have property, 1035 exchanges. You can do some different things, you know, your secondary properties, some of what you can and can't deduct, your little small side businesses in retirement. What do those look like? You never had your LLC before. Maybe you're doing some stuff with real estate. All of those things can look different than the old days where you just had your 1040 mm-hmm. and you're working and you're just kind of cruising along. And you're just handing off that 1040 every year and you're getting your K-1 and it kind of is what it is stuff. And those are the differences we see mostly in retirement. And I think he's right. I think he's right that, you know, doing your own taxes probably isn't worth the risk. The laws have changed a lot, right? There's a lot of opportunities that can come up every time there's a new administration. You know, they like to do some different tricks and, you know, HSA movement. You know, you can kind of move some, you know, one time IRA catch ups. I mean, there's all kinds of new rules that come out with every big tax bill that it would be nice to understand how to execute and make sure that you're taking advantage of all those great things. So that's why you should always have a professional in your corner. But I'm more practical. I want to be pragmatic about this. I think about like mowing, Randy. Are you a guy that loves the mow or do you dread mowing?
2: Oh, I've given that up a couple of years ago, but I went through, I enjoy it. I went through, I have no time for it. And now I'm looking at my lawn looking, somebody else is doing, I'm loving it.
1: All right. So the average Midwesterner, and it would be more down in Atlanta.
2: Yeah.
1: But in Midwest, you mow the yard about 25 to 30 times a year.
2: Okay.
1: And let's say the average mow is 2 hours, right?
2: Okay.
1: So that's like 60 hours of work, 60 hours of mowing. And for some people, I get it. It's therapy. It's your, you know, my old man would mow relentlessly. He mowed, I mean, you talk about a guy that the lawn blade barely hit the grass. That was my father. And then you had the competition between the other guys next door, because when one person mowed, the other has to mow. I mean, that was my dad's thing. And I get it. If that's your thing, great. But for other people, and think about the things you don't like to do in life. If this is something you don't enjoy, or like you said, you don't have time for, or it becomes a hassle, or it's like, you know, it's weighing on your weekends and you're taking time away from your family, like, it's not a big cost, right? You're paying whatever, $100. Mm-hmm. It's a $2,000 or $3,000 investment a year. It's not going to make or break most retirement plans, you know, or maybe any. And that's if, you know, maybe you're paying $50. I don't know how big your yard is, Randy, but you know, these are the kind of things that have me scratching my head of saying, all right, if it's not a cost save and I don't like to do it, then don't do it.
3: Mm-hmm.
1: And I think of all these professional do-it-yourselfers where it's like, oh, I was listening to one of the dads at the soccer tournament, and you're always kind of just trying to make a good impression, but it was hard because he was talking about how smart he was at picking stocks. And I was like, okay. Oh, you figured it out. You're the guy that cracked the code. It's never been done before, but you got it, right? All right, congratulations. You chose NVIDIA, right? So, you know, same with doing your own taxes on TurboTax or printing off your documents at LegalZoom. Like, is this really where you want to cut corners? I understand buying the generic Cheerios if they taste the same, right? Like not a big give. But these things are like life-changing end of life. Like getting the right estate plan is super important. And like that's where you want to save a couple grand and do it yourself, or doing your tax return and doing all those things and getting online and you're like, oh, look how easy it is. And it's like, yeah, you filed a tax return. That doesn't really mean success. That just means you filed your own tax return. What if you missed a bunch of opportunities, deductions, conversations? Thousands of dollars have been missed of savings because you wanted to mow your own lawn. And I think that kind of stuff scares me. I think that's the kind of stuff that, like, I would rather just have it done right the first time and not have the hassle of trying to undo it once you find out after the fact. And now you're trying to amend returns, or you're trying to figure out if you can go back and capital gains tax harvesting, or what other options are out there. And if you don't have those people that do tax for a living, I always think it's funny where someone does tax for a living and your 7 minutes in TurboTax make you equal to that person reading their prompts, or like the LegalZoom guy that read an article about wills and trusts and decided that he wanted a will because the article was written by people that sold wills. And it's just like, you know, like Reddit's probably not a good base for expertise. It's for losers that don't have any time. And they just, you know, who else is writing information about this stuff? Like, I mean, give me a break. People that are actually the professionals have lives that are working. And, you know, whether it be the legal do-it-yourselfer, the financial do-it-yourselfer, the tax professional do-it-yourselfer, it just never made a lot of sense. Now, I'm biased, right? I do have businesses in these fields, but we've seen it. We see the stuff that gets screwed up. We see when the money doesn't go, you know, the right tax path. And, you know, the IRA tax plan is one of the big ones where if you have a good tax professional in your life, they're going to say, hey, listen, have you thought about your IRA? And you're like, well, what do you mean? I don't have to do it until I'm 73. I read that on Reddit. Reddit told me, Facebook, hey, my neighbor told me on Facebook, he's waiting until 73 and he only has to take out 4%. Why would I pay taxes if I didn't have to? Well, they're not wrong. You can wait till 73. You can only take out 4%. But, you know, I'm going to promise you that you're going to end up, do you care about paying the most amount of taxes to Uncle Sam? Or do you care about paying the least amount of taxes to Uncle Sam during your life and then passing on a huge tax bill to your spouse or to your kids? And Uncle Sam wins and takes 30, 35% of your IRA versus 10 or 15%. I mean, it's your money. If you don't care, wait. If you don't care, delay it. And then you're going to run into the widow's penalty and the kiddo's penalty, right? The widow's penalty is when you pass away and then your spouse that survives you has to pay IRA taxation on the balance at single rates, not couple rates, which are higher. They can, you know, roughly double at times. You can go from 10 or 15% to 20 or 25%, depending on where you're at in the income, different ladders. And then when the surviving spouse passes, it goes to the kids. That's the kiddo's penalty. Now you're going to get taxed at the kids' rates, who are probably still working at their highest rates. And then they can't stretch it anymore. The stretch is gone. There's no more IRA stretch over the kids' lives, the oldest kid's life. So now they have 10 years to take it out. And a lot of them take it out right away and it all gets added. So if you take out that $1 million IRA in 1 year, it's going to be probably some pretty painful taxes, right? You could see that thing shooting up to 35-36%, you know, and then plus state income tax, all of those things. Like you could get, you know, theoretically you'd be in the 40s. Randy, you could pay 40, almost half your IRA could go to Uncle Sam if your kids inherit it and don't do it right. That's why the IRA tax plan, Randy, is part of every roadmap we build. And it's so important to provide that direction. Like you don't have to hire us. But let us build you an IRA tax plan, right? Like we're going to actually, our team of tax professionals are going to jump in and they're going to look at, you know, your income. They're going to look at your size, your IRA, and we're going to say, hey, listen, you should detax this over 10 years. And here's what it'll look like. And here's the total taxes you'll pay. And here's your effective tax rate. And here's what's going to happen. And I think that really gives you some idea of what not planning looks like. Hey, if I don't do anything and I have to pay 20 or 30% of my IRA to Uncle Sam, or if I want to pay 10 or 15%. Randy, would you rather pay 10 or 50% or 25 or 35%?
3: I'm thinking the first one. Yeah.
1: The first one, right? Like, and we're talking about $1 million IRAs. That's hundreds of thousands of dollars of savings. So many people are concerned about what their investments are, but like, this is the low hanging fruit that saves you hundreds of thousands of dollars. Our roadmap builds one. You know, everybody comes in, no cost, no obligation. We will build that initial IRA tax plan. And for our clients, we manage them. We update them every year. You know, the laws change, the size of your IRA changes. We update those and execute those at the end of every year for our clients.
3: One of the things that I like to do on the show is point out how Golden Reserve is different. 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I know you because I've talked to you. And if that's how you feel, Golden Reserve might be a great match for you. 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
3: All right, so Greg, this headline jumped out at me. It says, wealth management has a $3 trillion problem. They said it's cash. It's all that money that we have in money markets and CDs and savings accounts and emergency funds. They tell us that we need this money, but guess what? As Greg has told you many times, financial advisors don't make money on your cash. And I found this quote from the article very revealing. It says, older investors with enough accumulated wealth don't necessarily need to maximize every available return. The question may simply be, how much uncertainty is necessary anymore? So, Greg, honestly, they're saying right there, we put your money at risk and maybe we don't have to. Your thoughts on that one?
1: Yeah, I mean, the adage is as old as time, right? You know, if you're charging a percentage model, you need money in the model to make money.
3: There you go.
1: And the model is risk. You know, the financial advisor model is risk. They'll say that, oh, no, we have fixed income and we have, You know, and what does that mean? It's like code for bonds, maybe. Maybe materials. I don't know. Maybe gold. I'm not sure what they would consider their fixed income, but mostly it's going to be bonds and those type of investments, which require management and which, you know, a lot of times people are confused on how they work and, you know, are they safe and what's the liquidity and all the things that go along with bond work. So it makes perfect sense that someone that, you know, retired with $1 million 7 years ago and has $2 million now because, you know, the market's shot through the roof and they're putting it all in cash. And, you know, the market dipped a couple of times this year and they're like, you know what? I don't need this drama. I don't need this headache in my life. I'm going to put this money in cash. Or I'm going to go down. You know, a lot of people go to their local banker. They like doing that. They go, you know, that's how their parents did it. They go buy a CD. I was looking up what the average CDs are, you know, 1.69 to 2.05. That's not great CD for the local shops and some of the probably the more traditional banks. But on the online CDs, you know, we're seeing them in the fours, Randy. You know, you're seeing rates in the fours for some of these CDs for discounts or the promotions to get people to chime in. So I get it. I get the baby boomers. This is the, I mean, people always say, like, what do you get? I get baby boomers. I've been working with them constantly, you know, since 2010. It's been my whole life is setting up their estate plans, setting up their financial plans, setting up their tax plans. I understand how they think. I understand how they live, particularly Midwesterners. Because that's where I'm from. It's my world. And a lot of times they're very, very practical. They'll do what needs to be done, but not a lot more. That's what makes the baby boomer generation so awesome is like they're pragmatic in their decision making. They're not like a lot of times. I don't think there's a lot of greedy baby boomers. I don't think that's how they're wired. I think they're going to start asking the right questions because I think deep down people know there's one question that your financial advisor should have asked you or should have told you. And if you haven't, shame on them. But if they say, listen, you know, Jack and Jill, if I make an extra 10% a year for you, are you going to change how you live in retirement? Are you going to upgrade your home? Are you going to go on extra trips? Are you going to go out to eat more? And they're going to say, no, not really. And if they do say yes, statistically, they won't. People don't change their lives because you make an extra 10%, which is really the point of taking risk is to do something else. There's got to be a reward, Randy. Mm-hmm. Risk requires reward, but what's the reward? Is that your accounts are a little bit bigger? I don't think that's the payoff most retirees want. So what we do know, again, with statistical certainty, is that if we have a down market, when the market goes backwards, and it does, I know people forget, but 2022 happened. And travel went through the floor, right? People didn't do as much. Even though there was plenty of money in the accounts, people did cut back on their spending and going out. They cut back on their trips and their home upgrades. And I think that magic question really begs itself to then say, all right, if I'm not going to do more, if I'm not going to have more retirement fun, if I'm not going to do more retirement stuff, then it goes back to, why do I want to take on more uncertainty? And that's where the cash problem comes in. People don't know where to put their money if they don't want it to go backwards. I think, yeah, if your money's in cash, great. You know, like I'm not here to tell people what to put their safe money in. You know, I like the fact that people are thinking about it. You know, you have your bonds that have an inverse relationship with interest rates. So, you know, you could be in a pickle if you buy a 10-year bond and interest rates go up. Well, bond rates go down. That means you can't really sell it. You can sell it, but you'll sell it at a loss. And that's how, you know, that's some of the challenges when we think rates are going to go up. That's why the bond market's kind of goofy right now. You know, then you have, all right, well, what else is out there? You have money markets. You know, you have other things along the way. You have some safe money and then you have annuities. And, you know, I think that's why the annuities, Randy, we've talked about it in past shows. They break records every year. Mm-hmm. And it's because it's the nice alternative to bonds. And you can, you know, the way an annuity works, if it's a clean fixed index annuity, which we like the clean products. We don't want the ones with the fees and the riders. But right now, it's like if the S&P does 10%, you get 10%. If the S&P does 7%, you get 7%. 5%, 5%. If it does 40%, you get 10%. So there's a 10% cap, or give or take, right? 9, 8, 10, 11, whatever it is right now. It changes, you know, throughout the month for every different carrier. Or you could just pick, I want 5% a year. And all of those gains grow tax deferred. So if you haven't at least looked into annuities because of you've heard bad stories, I look into them now. I mean, they're getting smarter. They're getting more popular, particularly with baby boomers, because they're checking a lot of boxes. You get a little bit more upside than a CD. But if that S&P crashes like it did in 2022 or has done over the course of this year a little bit back and forth, well, you get 0%. Your money doesn't go backwards, which I think the retirees can understand that. They like the idea of a product that has no downside risk, but a little bit more upside. You're going to get a little bit more upside. You just don't get all of it. And I think that's a trade-off that retirees could explore and peek around. I know that a lot of financial advisors hate annuities, and you have to ask yourself why. It seems like a really popular tool. It is a popular tool. It's breaking records every year. And it's because financial advisors, in my opinion, they can't charge their percentage AUM off of them. That's why. So.

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3: Prince George's County, southbound on the BW Parkway inside the Beltway. You've got heavy traffic between Riverdale Road down to 450. Northbound looking good and no issues in either direction outside the Beltway along the Parkway going Beltway to Beltway. 95 moving well. The Beltway itself had a report of some kind of object on the roadway along the inner loop as you move past Central Avenue into Virginia. No problems on the Beltway as you travel southbound on 95. A brief delay right at the Purple Heart Bridge. Now from Garage Door Repair.com, here is the WMAL Weather Channel forecast.
4: After a partly cloudy start to this Sunday, there will be a slight chance for an afternoon shower thunderstorm developing with a high approaching 90. Partly cloudy tonight with a low of 73, and tomorrow hot with a few afternoon storms as the high reaches 94. I'm meteorologist Jeff Marr from the Weather Channel on WMAL.
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2: 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And when you look at the math that the financial industry tells us of how much we need, you look at how many people actually have it, why aren't people all miserable in retirement? We've got stats that say there's a lot of people with a lot less that are very happy in retirement. Love that. Coming up and more on the Fire Your Financial Advisor Retirement Show. So I like to watch a little Shark Tank every now and then, even if it's a rerun. And sometimes those sharks get a little bit greedy, and you'll see them sometimes say, I want 30% of the business because it's going to be a hard one. And I scream at the TV, no, don't give up 30% of your business. That's too much. And the sad reality is this. You may be making the same deal right now with your investments. The U.S. Department of Labor did the math, and they said if you're paying

0: 1.5% for an advisor and investment fees, which is not unusual at all. Through your working life, you could lose 28% to fees. You know, Greg, let's just take that right away, right there. Because, I mean, if you had $1 million, let's just round it to 30%. That's $300,000. Now, I know we're talking about over a lifetime, so there's going to be growth on your $1 million. But still, hundreds of thousands of dollars of your retirement money going to fees, and a lot of people don't even realize it, do they?
1: No, they don't. I mean, this is a hot topic, man. This has always been a hot topic and a goofy one because if people's money's growing, if their money is growing, they tend not to focus on the fees they're paying. Mm-hmm. They almost act like the financial advisor did a good job guessing. They ignore the fact that the entire market's beating them and growing, but they always like, yeah, you know, Chip's doing a heck of a job. Did 8% last year. And you're like, the market did 22%, dude. What are you talking about? Ah, you know, Chip's great. He knows my grandkids' names and he calls me on my birthday. And you're just like, oh gosh, here we go again. Here we go again. And I get it. The fee conversation is tricky. It's a tricky conversation because here's why it's tricky. If we say, look, you're getting ripped off, what's going to happen?
0: They're going to feel bad.
1: You're going to feel bad. You're going to feel like you made a mistake. You're going to feel dumb. You're going to feel defensive. Like you get to defend your financial advisor, Chip. He's got great hair and big patterned jackets and just loves the golf and doesn't work Fridays. And he's my guy. And, you know, I'm going to give them I get it. The system is built to beat you. And you can't blame Chip. I want to blame Chip, Randy. We can blame him for other things like that jacket he wears. But we can't blame him for the system in which he charges. And I will explain to you why. Have you ever had a leaky faucet?
0: Sure.
1: So a leaky faucet will accumulate roughly, if it's a bad leak, if it's a dripping like drip, drip, drip, drip versus drip, drip, drip. If it's like that, it's about 20 gallons a month, 30 gallons a month. If it's drip, drip, drip, drip, I timed this up beforehand. This is not me joking. I actually know the pace. I've been practicing my dripping. That's 200 gallons a month.
0: Wow.
1: So you're like, man, that feels like a lot. Or it doesn't feel like a lot when it's dripping. And it's not. But over 8 years, that dripping sink fills up your 20,000 gallon swimming pool. Mm-hmm. That's the beauty of this. That little drip doesn't feel like a lot. And 1% or 1.5% doesn't feel like a lot. And that is the magic. It gets deducted off these complicated statements. You don't really see it. You don't feel it. It's netted out. You don't have to cut a check every month or every quarter. And that's their magic. That's where the real David Copperfield stuff happens, right? Like watching your accounts disappear. And if you want to talk about what if you're paying, you know, 1% or 1.5%, but what if the investments they sold you also are taking fees? Well, now we have a leaky toilet. You know how much a leaky toilet drains? 200 gallons a day.
0: He's done a lot of math today, folks. This is impressive what he's gone through to get this to you.
1: 200 gallons a day. That is a lot of water. That means in roughly 100 days, one third of a year, you filled up your entire 20,000 gallon swimming pool. Let that sink in, right? Like, what are they taking out of my accounts? What are they taking out of my accounts? That's the what comes out of my accounts? What comes out of my investments? Because we hear a lot of talk about fiduciary. We hear a lot about it. Like, are you a fiduciary? Fiduciary, fiduciary. Like, if you have a Series 66, you're a fiduciary. Series 65, you're a fiduciary. If you're a CFP, you'd be a fiduciary in certain states. So like there's different ways to be a fiduciary. But at the end of the day, a fiduciary designation is based on licensure. Not, is this person a great human? Do they care about their clients? Does their system care about their clients? It's driven by licensing. In full disclosure, all retirement planners at Golden Reserve that are in the field and practicing are fiduciaries. They're all licensed and we believe that's important, but I'm going to take a step further. And now I'm going to get in trouble with our compliance team. I can see over in the corner that they have their finger on the buzzer. When I start talking about fiduciaries and compliance, you know that I'm going to get some dirty looks from Bree. She is, she's going there. And then Anna's got the bat phone, who's the big boss, is now stepping on, you know, she's stomping on the floor too, saying, what's Greg about to say? If I was talking about being a fiduciary and I was serious about it, I would want my clients to very clearly understand what they're paying. I think that to me feels like a fiduciary thing to say, like, hey, I'm going to say how much I charge on everything. And to me, that feels like, hey, I'm going to operate in your best interest. That's the fiduciary standard. We're going to operate in your best interest. And then, you know, the whole fiduciary kind of thing came about to kind of pit it against insurance. People are selling just insurance and weren't licensed. Is this suitable? Is this a suitable product given your investments and your age and blah, blah, blah, where the federal government or the, you know, the SEC wanted to sound better. So instead of it being suitable, it's like, best interest, Randy. Is this in your best interest? And this is a very subjective thing because there's no like rule book that says what's a best interest and what's a suitable in every human scenario. It's just a thing that you have to say very confidently. That's really the hook. This is in your best interest, Randy. And as we go down this fee route, I start thinking about, all right, if I'm going to charge you 1% and you have $200,000 and the stock market just goes bananas, that has nothing to do with the financial advisor. Let's be honest. Does nothing to do with it. You're like, hey, put me in an S&P 500 index fund. And the next year it's worth, you know, went from 200,000 to 400,000. It's like, so now you're making twice as much money on me, 2000 to 4000. Does that feel good? Randy, I mean, they're doing the exact same number of meetings. They're not doing your tax returns. They're not doing your legal planning. They're not doing any extra meetings, but they just got lucky. The S&P 500 did a good year. So because of that happenstance, they get an extra double amount. Your fees double. Does that feel fair? It doesn't feel very fiduciary. But that's how majority of financial advisors work. That's their rule. If your account values go up, regardless of the work I did or the influence I had over that, I make more money. So let's fix that. So Gold Reserve said, that's dumb. Let's just charge a flat fee permanently and just, hey, it is what it is. We know how much time it takes to do the work we have to do each year, to do the tax returns. We do tax returns. We do your legal plan. We have our law firms or our partner firms do those for you. We do two in-person meetings a year, annual review, a tax meeting. We do all this fun stuff and we do your investment allocation and all that fun stuff too. But like, we know how much it costs. So here's your flat fee. And if your money doubles, triples or quadruples, we don't care. It also puts us in position so that you spend more of your money because now we're not going to be trying to scare you like other people, cricket, about inflation and cost of living. Because if they take a pay cut every time you go out and buy something new, if you take money out of your investment accounts, they make less money. It's inarguable. In our flat fee scenario, that takes that kind of situation away because we get paid the same amount no matter how much you spend. It's kind of nice. We're on the same side of the table. Now, that fixes the advisor fee issue. There's still the investment fee issue, which is way trickier. That's a leaking toilet, not the leaking sink, because you don't really know what's happening. The mutual funds are netting off gains or adding to losses, and it's not broken out on their statements. Most statements, if you look at your actively managed fund statements, they don't show you the fees or the expense ratios that are deducted. They just show you a return or a loss, and that's it. And that doesn't feel very good, if I'm being honest. So here's, or if you have a direct indexing strategy and you know that they have a fund, you know, an S&P fund that manages, well, that S&P fund has an expense ratio. So here's what we did, Randy. I can tell you, I can only act if I'm going to be held to a fiduciary standard. I think it makes sense to try to go down that road and connect the dots. So when we do direct indexing as part of one of our strategies, one of our many investment strategies, which means we try to mimic the S&P 500. We'll hold like 50 equities, 50 stocks, 50 to 75 stocks. And then those stocks mirror the S&P 500's performance. So you're owning actual equities. Now that has a cost, but we already paid for it through the company. And then that flat fee that we give you, that's the cost. So you know what you're paying. That's the whole idea. It's like, I know that this includes them doing the direct indexing stuff. Okay. Like that, that's the all-in fee. That includes their tax returns, the legal, the investment advice. You get one thing to analyze. Does this make sense? Whereas in the world of financial advising, there it's all hidden. You don't have any idea what's coming out of your investments. You have no idea what the real cost of their advice and what they sold you is. And I don't think that's fair. People always talk about annuities. They've got all these hidden fees. And I'm like, excuse me? Explain to me what a fee is. They're like, well, fee is when you take something out of an account. All right, well, annuities don't have any fees. If you want a rider, you know, sometimes you can add a long-term care rider, or you can add an income rider, which is like, I want an extra fancy CD player in my car. Okay, you can have the extras, but we don't sell any extras. We don't think they make sense. They're too expensive. So when we sell a fixed index annuity, and it says you get 10% of the S&P, if the S&P does, you know, if you got $1 million and it does 10%, you get 10%. That next year, your account will be 1.1 million. Not 1.1 million minus the internal fees, or 1.1 million netting off. That's just how it works. Like, if you get a fixed annuity that's just fixed, it's a 5%. That next year you get $1,050,000. It's not $1,050,000 minus these different, you know, expenses and fees that get netted out. And people are like, well, Greg, you tell me annuities don't have fees and expenses? I'm like, of course they have fees and expenses, but they've already actuarially written them and factored in to what they promised. And people are like, that's so confusing. I'm like, no, it's not. It's just like CDs. CDs do the same thing. Do CDs have expenses to administer? Of course they do. But when you buy a CD for, you know, 5% and you give them, you know, $100, your annual account says $105. It doesn't say $105 minus fees and expenses. They've already factored the fees and expenses into that 5% they promised. I like that. I like the fact that I've already got a number where it says, hey, listen, this annuity says it's going to be 5%. They know that that's including them getting paid, whatever the commissions or the expenses or whatever the costs are to do that. Now I can evaluate it. It's not this, oh, here's a mutual fund. And by the way, we'll never tell you what the real expenses are. And we'll just keep netting them off your gains behind the scenes, not on your statement forever. And you're just like, what? That's how it works, guys. You don't believe me. Pull a mutual fund statement. Show me where it shows the 12B1 fees or the expense ratios. It's all in the prospectus. So you have to do the math and then figure out the time periods. Or to really irk people in the financial industry, to make them mad, I created one of my favorite tools, and it's called the fee analysis. And we have the software now that will show you all of the fees you're paying for all your investments. So if you want to see the fees that are happening behind the scenes in your investment accounts, bring your most recent statement to our roadmap, and we will build that fee analysis at no cost, no obligation. Your financial advisor will never know, I promise, but it will show you the expenses and fees that are coming out of your investments, your variable annuities, your mutual funds, all of those things, your ETFs, and it will show you how they're performing too. So you can say, are the highest fee and expensive ones, are they getting the performance that's being promised? A lot of times that's a pretty eye-opening experience. So if you want to see what your fees look like and your true fee analysis of what you're paying, we gross it up too and show you what you're paying in dollars every year in financial advising fees and investment fees, so that you can have a value come to Jesus moment, that moment of truth where you're just like, is this worth it? Is $25,000 of costs worth Chip? You know the answer. But I mean, we don't have to have that conversation right this second, but we would like you to have the information to start making better decisions for your retirement, because like the drippy faucet or the drippy toilet, it adds up over time, right? You know, closing, just do math. $1 million retiree paying 1.5% in financial advising fees and investment fees is $150,000 over 10 years. Let's say that goes to 2 million. Wow. Gosh darn it, man. That's another 300,000. We are talking about $500,000, $450,000 over a 20-year retirement coming out of your accounts. 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I think you know the answer to that. 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It's part of every roadmap, along with all the other cool tools you'll get when you run a roadmap. The fee analysis is a fun one, Randy, at least for us.
0: 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There's a place for you to put some information in there. 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Again, 771-333-3331. We're going to take a break. 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
0: All right, so we've said it many times before, the biggest fear of retirees is running out of money. My question is, should that actually be? This is interesting. TIAA did a study last year and found that 90% of retirees are quite satisfied and happy with their lives. How is that possible when the financial industry is telling us that we all need $1.4 million to be happy and only about 3% of retirees have that? And here it says 90% of retirees are happy in retirement. Greg, they just don't add up. And I mean, you've been saying this for an awfully long time.
1: Everybody lies, Randy. Just look at the politics, right? Doesn't matter who you root for. Doesn't matter who your pom-pom is, red or blue. A lot of people have been hyperbolically lying, and we just have kind of accepted it. It's the age of dystopian mess. We just kind of create our own realities based on feelings and woo-woo land, and just it doesn't make a lot of sense. You hear people say things, you're like, that can't be right. But I say it in jest, but I'm serious. Like, we have to almost wake people out of this trance because they've been so conditioned to be afraid. Their retirement isn't this celebration anymore. It's this fear factor. Instead of eating, like, you know, pig testicles and cockroaches, you know, they're trying to navigate how to go on Florida trips every year. Like, it's the end of the, I don't know if we're going to make it. And you're just like, that math doesn't math. So let's. The favorite tools that, you know, we save the best for last. I love our income forecast. I love it. It's the permission slip tool. And it really, really irks the financial industry. So that's why I love it so much, is that it will show you what your accounts will be worth 25 years from now if you spend the same amount as last year. It's not an income plan. It's not a budget. It is literally to show you that you're not spending enough money. That's why I built it. Deep down, I built it to show you that you're not spending enough money, and let us show you how, with a very conservative 5% return after everything that happens each year. And the best part, Randy, we update it every year for our clients. We keep showing them their accounts are growing, and they're like, oh man. And then you have the hard decision. Should I do another trip or should I get the hot tub? That's the kind of conversations I want our clients having. Do I do another home reno? Do I want to buy a classic car? What do I want to do? Isn't that the good stuff? I'm tired of thinking like, should I pick up a scorpion or do I swim with sharks? Like, shouldn't be the fear factor retirement. It should be the fun factor retirement. Let's get the fun factor going. And by doing that through our income forecast, we memorialize it with real numbers and your real life. We don't guess. We looked at what you spent last year. We look at what came in, and then we forward it 25 years out, and then we update it every year. The income forecast is real. It's the fun factor matter that really just pushes people over the edge. And I know it's hard to spend money, so we help. We have an internal traveling seat called Golden Ticket. It's just for our clients. They do 3 group trips a year that you can sign up for, fully curated, where you can go all over the place, Bahamas. We're doing a cruise next summer. We're doing Vegas in April. Vegas, Randy, Vegas, baby, let's go. Wizard of Oz at the Sphere. Like, let's have some fun again. What are we doing? This shouldn't be so scary. So we get that going, and we know sometimes it takes a year or two to get you into the fun bus with us. But the income forecast is that ticket to get on the fun bus. Let's get on the retirement fun bus where you're spending more money, you're feeling more confident, you're not afraid you're going to run out of money, because it's all a goofy lie from the finance industry, because they want you to feel like, we're going to run out of money, we're going to run out of money. And why do you think they're doing that? Well, if you don't spend your money, they make more money. Their 1% fees go up. I mean, I hate to say that, but that's to me, one of the only logical reasons that people would try to scare you out of living your best retirement. And I think that has to come to an end. I hope we get more flat fee advisors over the next, upcoming years, changing the industry and having more people like us building travel agencies or outdoor activities or whatever it is. Let's make retirement planners a thing that actually help people live their life, not just talk about protecting their money.
0: 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I'll bet you've done a great job saving, but you're still unsure. 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Am I going to get hammered with taxes? You need to know that stuff. Let's have a meeting. No cost or obligation. Let's get your questions and concerns out on the table, and let's have a plan for all that they're talking about out there. Here's the website, getyourroadmap.com. There's a place for you to put some information in there. The team reaches out to you, or give us a call all across the DC Metro at 771-333-3331. That's 771-333-3331. That is all the time we have this week on the Fire Your Financial Advisor Retirement Show. 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
15: Rocket liftoff. I'm Roxanne Evans, Fox News. NASA launched its newest $4 billion space observatory from the Kennedy Space Center today. Fox's Madison Scarpino reports.
16: The Nancy Grace Roman Telescope is as big as a tour bus. It's as heavy as a T-Rex, according to NASA officials. It's kind of like a giant digital camera, and experts are saying it's the next big thing in space discovery. During its five-year mission, the Roman is set to work as a discovery machine, which could answer tons of questions we have about the mysteries of space. NASA officials say the telescope will help bring humanity closer to finding out some things like, what is the universe made of? How does it work? Are we alone? Former NASA astronaut Butch Wilmore tells Fox the Nancy Grace Roman is leaps and bounds beyond our current space capabilities, which he says are already substantial.
15: The launch comes after NASA canceled plans to save its Swift space telescope, which will burn up in the atmosphere later this year. Iranian officials are calling for Muslim countries to unite against their, quote, real enemy as the U.S. continues to pressure Iran's economy. Fox's Trey Yingst in Israel.
17: Iran's supreme leader, Mujtaba Khamenei, released a rare statement calling on the Iranians to use less domestic production and reliance on the U.S. dollar. Now, his official X account posted, equally vital, is giving special attention to economic growth, boosting production, gradually phasing out the U.S. dollar from playing a pivotal role, and ultimately making resistance economy the central focus, all of which are among the goals of the service-oriented government. This comes as the U.S. naval blockade remains in full effect. U.S. Central Command says as of August 28th, CENTCOM forces have redirected 82 commercial vessels, disabled three, and boarded two to ensure compliance.
15: The Trump administration had announced new sanctions against Iran and its economic partners last week. America's listening to Fox News.
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15: Icelanders rejected restarting European Union membership talks. The vote comes amid concerns. President Trump's push to control neighboring Greenland loomed over the vote, adding a new security dimension to a debate that has divided the NATO ally for years. The vote was not a vote on joining the EU itself, but whether to reopen negotiations toward possible membership. A Democratic Michigan lawmaker is introducing legislation to keep Lake Ontario, Lake Ontario. Fox's Deborah Valentine.
19: President Trump signed an executive order renaming Lake Ontario Lake America. It comes amid an escalating trade war with Canada. Lake is named by the indigenous peoples of the region using an Iroquoian word meaning beautiful lake, great lake, or lake of shining waters. It's not named after the Ontario province of Canada. Michigan Representative Debbie Dingell announced on social media that she's introducing legislation to keep the name Lake Ontario. Dingell says the Great Lakes are a shared treasure that both Americans and Canadians have worked together to protect. She further called the president's executive order idiotic. Deborah Valentine, Fox News.
15: A Pabst Blue Ribbon truck carrying 40,000 pounds of beer is missing in California. KTTV Fox 11's Christine Devine.
20: Beer heist, mystery, brewing, Southern California. A semi-truck hauling 50,000 cans of Pabst Blue Ribbon vanished on its way from Montclair to San Diego earlier this month. Pabst addressing the thieves on social media, urging them to return the beer truck. They say no questions asked and do it within 18 days. The company's also offering a reward for tips to crack the case. Pabst says this is not a publicity stunt, writing, quote, "This is real and we are deadly serious."
15: The thief used fake paperwork to pick up the load. Estimated to be worth $45,000. I'm Roxanne Evans. This is Fox News.
21: Prince George's County accident reported inside the Beltway southbound along the Baltimore-Washington Parkway. Right around Maryland 450, delays beginning around Riverdale Road. Overall, Beltway in Maryland moves well, off and on slow traffic northbound on the Parkway outside the Beltway around Powder Mill Road. Going into Virginia, northbound 395, slowdown beginning around Boundary Channel Drive. Southbound on 95 in Virginia as you approach the Purple Heart Bridge, you got your usual slowdown. And then further up, southbound on 95 around Dumfries Road, some slow traffic there. Now from GarageDoorRepair.com, here is the WMAL Weather Channel forecast.
22: After a partly cloudy start to this Sunday, there will be a slight chance for an afternoon shower thunderstorm developing with a high approaching 90. Partly cloudy tonight with a low of 73, and tomorrow hot with a few afternoon storms as the high reaches 94. I'm meteorologist Jeff Marr from the Weather Channel on WMAL.
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0: Hello, everyone. I am Winter Troxell. Thanks for joining me this weekend here on WMAL about federal benefits. And all I have to say to start the show is darn it. Darn it. I have had an injury setback. It is so disappointing. And it happened in the exact same way all the other setbacks have happened. Too much, too soon setback. It's like predictable. And this is the second or third time it's happened. I should know by now, and I am wildly disappointed. I could not be more disappointed. I was rocking and rolling. Man, by the end of July, felt like I could do just about anything. And the problem with that thought is it wasn't true. It was just a feeling. I thought that I could do just about anything, and it turns out I cannot. So I went rucking for a couple miles, came back. The tendons underneath my ankle were sore and have been sore, and I haven't been able to get back to normal. And I finally have to shut it down for a week or two and maybe even start recalibrating a little bit to full recovery. And I'm so aggravated. This thing has started in January and I just want it to be over. So I am disappointed. I'm in positive spirits. I'm going to move past this, but I have a deadline. So back when I really got into the rehab in like late March, early April, my goal all along was this trip that I have at the beginning of September to visit our oldest son in Singapore. And so I knew, hey, I want to be 100% by that trip so that we're not thinking about my leg the whole time that we're there. And so I'm really disappointed because I have a deadline. I have to get better. Now, my PT says that I should be okay, that I should have a majority of my capacity back by then. This is just a minor setback, but I will tell you, just between us, I'm worried. I'm a little bit worried. I'm a little bit concerned, but we'll see. I'm just taking it day by day, and we'll see how it goes. I'll keep you posted. But what it does tell you, what it is a reminder of, this stupid situation that I'm in, is that we don't get to control how the world works. We don't get to control. Like, I didn't know, my PT wouldn't have guessed that I would have had a setback from the activity that I did. You just can't predict the future. And I felt like I would be okay. I really did. I felt like I would be okay. I was trending up and I felt like I was going to keep trending up and there were going to be no more setbacks for the rest of my life. And it's just not true. And so really what I ran into, in a weird way of saying it, I ran into sequence of return risk, right? Because I don't know that I would care so much about my setback. I just have this Singapore trip, which is a big deal, which we plan for all year, sitting there. And now I have a deadline. I have a very specific time that I need to be healthy. And so having a setback right as we're staring that trip in the face is disappointing. I mean, I think that's what got me. Otherwise, I don't care about a week or two, right? In the terms of overall, it doesn't matter a whole lot. But with the trip right around the corner, that's sequence of return risk. I am in the sequence of return risk zone as it relates to my injury and this trip I want to go on. Right. And it is a fresh reminder that as it relates to the market, as it relates to your retirement planning, that it is critically important that you do not get injured right before the big activity, which is retirement. You don't experience a financial injury when you're in the retirement red zone before and after retirement, right? That's what causes the most pain. It's not, I think most of us are okay. Like if you've been invested in the market in your 401k, TSP, IRA, or other accounts for the last 20 or 30 years, you know the market goes up and down. You can live with that. But it's much, much different if you have a financial injury. If you have a financial industry, excuse me, if you have a financial injury and the market goes down at the wrong time, right? When you're at the cusp of retirement or you just retired, right? Either you're about to set up your new lifestyle or you've already just set it up. Then a financial injury could be devastating. It could leave a mark, right? I can't imagine going on the Singapore trip if I'm not able to walk, as an example, but I'm going to be able to walk. I'm not worried about that. Right. It's been a long time that the market's really gone down, right? I think of 2008, and I know it went down a little bit in 2022, but it quickly recovered. But 2008, early 2009, the market went down enough to affect a generation of retirees. That's injury. And so here we are, we're facing your moment. We're facing your retirement red zone. And I know, as a retirement planner, that really your number one risk is not whether the market goes down sometime between now and when you die. It's whether it goes down while you're at the cusp of retirement. If when you're in that retirement red zone, and retirement red zone about 3 to 5 years before retirement, and then 3 to 5 years after retirement. So if you're listening, you're like, yep, that's me. I'm in the retirement red zone, right? You're about 3 to 5 years from retirement before or after. Then the number one thing you absolutely positively do not want to happen in your life right now is for there to be a major market turn. You don't want there to be a major market meltdown. You don't want anything negative to happen with the market. And it's not that you cannot withstand ups and downs over the course of your lifetime, just not right now. Okay, that sequence of return risk. We can get together. I can show you the calculations. You won't like the numbers. So what it does is we have to convince ourselves to do something that we don't want to do. Right? So I'm flying high. It's in June and I went on a hike. I'm walking all over the neighborhood. My neighborhood has hills and I'm no problems. And I'm doing a lot of my old workouts, no problems. But then I do a workout that's too much problem and I'm shut down for 3 weeks. That's sequence of return risk. But financially, it's much different. The market's going well. It's mostly gone well for the last several years. It's positive this year. Maybe you have confidence in the politics or government, and you believe that it's conducive to the market growing more. Maybe you don't. I don't know. But nonetheless, whatever feeling you have now guides the day. It's not that you don't know the market could go down, but if it's going up, it's hard to act like it's going to go down. Does that make sense? It's like we're so caught up in the moment, it's hard to see any other alternative. And so we get caught in this trap of facing extraordinarily more risk because we're in the retirement red zone. And that if the market goes down by 10, 20, 30, 40%, it draws down the entire nest egg. Like if you have $1 million, you have $1 million and 2008 happens and you wake up and have $600,000, your retirement will not look the same. Will look the same. Right? It's different retiring with $1 million than 600,000. That's sequence of return risk. If you're 30 years old and your million goes to 600,000, no problem. You can wait until it grows again. Right? Until it gets even higher than $1 million. But if you're in the retirement red zone, it will hurt because you're retiring now. 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A gazillion years ago, and a gazillion in my mind means I can't remember off the top of my head, so I know it's a long time ago. I think I was in my early 30s, late 20s. Mom and I decided to go deep sea fishing. Never been. Right? We're down in Marco Island, Florida. So Southwest Florida, that's kind of like Fort Myers, Naples, Sanibel, and Marco Island. And we're just kind of looking for something to do. And we get the idea to go deep sea fishing. No idea what we're doing. Never done it before. So we sign up. for this trip, and we end up driving up, I think, to Naples, maybe Fort Myers. And we get to the dock, and then we get on the boat, and we're excited, and everything's normal. And it's a sunny day. It's a beautiful day. I think it's a great day to go out in the water. And we get on the boat. We get away from the dock. We get about, I don't know, let's say a mile out from shore. And the weather's different. It's like wildly different. You'd think we would have, in that mile, changed over to a different planet. It was overcast. There was a little bit of rain. And most importantly, they were 15 to 20 foot waves. I mean, this boat, I don't know how big this boat was. I'd say 30 feet, 40 feet. I mean, it was holding 50 people. I mean, it wasn't a small boat. So it could withstand it. I wasn't worried about that aspect. But what I was worried about was the motion sickness that I started experiencing. And I had bad motion sickness. I mean, it got to the point where most people on the boat were huddled in the booths on like the inside portion of this boat and just waiting it out. No one caught a fish. That's obscene. No one caught a fish. Like it just, you couldn't. You could barely stand. I mean, it was that wavy. And so they finally turned it around and we got back to shore, and I will never forget seeing land. Like I was miserable. Like when you're in the middle of the ocean and you are sick and nauseous and all you want to do is be back and you can't see land, it doesn't seem like you're anywhere near. It seems like it's just maybe you'll never get back. It is such a weird feeling that it is psychotic. It is such a weird feeling, psychotic. And as soon as I saw land, just a little bit, could say the high rises, just the top of the high rises, I felt better. Like half of my sickness went away. And we made it back. And we made it back, but we didn't know, right? When we left the dock, we didn't know that was going to happen. As soon as we got back to the dock, it was sunny, it was nice, it was beautiful. And it's interesting because I think in many ways that speaks to the fact that just different environments are unpredictable. Like different environments are unpredictable. You know, Camden, my youngest, lives in Arizona. And so he'll tell me, he'll say, oh man, can you believe it? Like where I'm at, it's 90 degrees, but in northern Arizona by Flagstaff, it's like 60 degrees. Different environments, completely different situations. Well, I'll tell you one thing that's different, that's really different. Working, making money, saving money, growing money, and then quitting your job to retire and using the money that you've never used before. Like that is different, right? That's like, that's crazy different. That's like being on shore and it's sunny and peacetime and being out in the waves a mile out, right? Working to retirement, saving versus spending. That's different. It's like being in southern Arizona where it's 90 degrees or near Flagstaff where it's 60 degrees. It's different. And so you have to be prepared. And this is the mistake that a lot of people make. They think that however things are right now is how there will always be. And there's nothing further from the truth, right? If I leave a part of the country that's 90 degrees and I go to another part of the country that's 50 degrees, shouldn't I pack different clothes than what I'm wearing? Right? Shouldn't I account for it? Right? The environment could be different. You know, if you think about this financially, if you're saving money into your 401k, into your TSP, IRAs, etc., and you're not spending the money, you're just saving it, growing it. Maybe the investments you chose was just for long-term growth. And then one day, long-term growth is not the primary objective, but income for retirement is the objective. Don't you think you should change the investments? Don't you think you should look at the money differently if you're withdrawing it, if you need to spend it, if you have to pay the bills with that money? Don't you think that you should make changes and adjustments? Right? See, we all get caught up in the same thing sometimes, right? We all get caught up in the same things. The routine of today blinds us to the changes that we need to make for tomorrow. The adjustments are significant as it relates to being ready for retirement. The world is just different. It's not because I said so. It's not because I'm advocating for retirement planning. It's because it is the fundamental truth that when you're spending money, it is far different than saving money. And if you do not believe me, give me a call, 301-850-0683. I'll see if I can convince you otherwise. But if you're in the super duper majority that realize that the world will be different when you're no longer working and you're spending your money instead of saving it, then you can also call it 301-850-0683. That's 301-850-0683. I'll send you a copy of my retirement preparation workbook just for you. Right? I love it. Right? 5-10 minutes. You can figure out where you stand conceptually. It's that easy. You don't need a calculator. You don't need the internet. You don't need ChatGPT. It is that easy. We've designed something that allows everyone to get a glimpse of what retirement looks like on their own at no cost to them. 301-850-0683. That's 301-850-0683. Again, call. We'll send you a copy of our retirement preparation workbook just for reaching out. You can also request your very own copy at wintertroxel.com. Coming up next, best fit and why it matters. We'll discuss on the other side of the break. Stay with us.
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0: Welcome back. I am Winter Troxel. Thank you for joining me here on WMAL About Federal Benefits. So I bought a bicycle, gosh, last September, and I bought a bike, riding it around and like always causing my knee to hurt. Like, and not painfully, but like after, you know, 10 minutes, 20 minutes, it would just ache. And so I adjusted the seat up, then down and messing with it. And I'm thinking like, oh my gosh, I'll never be able to ride a bike again. And at least not in any great distance, and kind of worried about it. And that kind of, you know, then I had my major injury in January. Well, in getting back to it, I was on another bike as I was trying to ride again. And I got on a bike and no knee pain. Like absolutely no knee pain. And I was like, whoa, what the heck is happening here? This is awesome. And I realized, you know, I got home, got on my old bike. As soon as I got on my old bike, knees started hurting. And I realized this other bike that I tried was a large. My bike at home is a regular. See, I am like the worst height for most bikes. I'm 5'10". That is the worst height. Like, look it up. Most bikes, 5'10 is between regular and large, medium and large. And now I know. So as you might imagine, I am selling my regular bike And I am selling it for a normal price. I promised Corey that I wouldn't sell it at bargain basement prices like the last segment. But it like, doesn't it tell you something that the fit actually matters? And so, you know, an argument could be made that everyone in the DMV should work with me and my team. An argument could be made like that's, someone could argue, I bet Winter would like to work with every single person who retires in the DMV. And I can tell you that I can't. Like, we do not have the bandwidth. I have no idea how many people retire a year in the DMV, but there are 7 million

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4: Eastbound Interstate 66 at the Roosevelt Bridge. You've got the ongoing construction there. It's blocking the left-hand side of the roadway, so you're looking at a little bit of a backup now as you approach the Roosevelt Bridge, eastbound Interstate 66. Traveling northbound on 395, very heavy traffic now as you make your way past the Pentagon, over the 14th Street Bridge, and toward Potomac Park. Traffic stop and go. Southbound 95 in Virginia around the Purple Heart Bridge, heavy traffic, and then between Dale City down to Quantico, some stop and go. Now from GarageDoorRepair.com, here is the WMAL Weather Channel forecast.
5: After a partly cloudy start to this Sunday, there will be a slight chance for an afternoon shower thunderstorm developing with a high approaching 90. Partly cloudy tonight with a low of 73, and tomorrow hot with a few afternoon storms as the high reaches 94. I'm meteorologist Jeff Marr from the Weather Channel on WMAL.
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3: Welcome back. Thank you for hanging out with me this weekend here on WMAL About Federal Benefits. You know, I feel like sometimes, and I don't know if your household is the same way, like we have, I don't know, if I'm guessing, like 12 umbrellas. Like, I don't know. I honestly have never counted them or ever taken an inventory. Like, I just think there are just some places that I would go. Some general places I would go and I would find an umbrella. Like, I think, you know, it's reasonable that we probably have an umbrella or two in one of our cars. That's the spot. You know, there's a corner we just kind of put stuff in our garage. There's probably, that could be a spot for an umbrella.

0: We have a mud room. I think I might be able to find an umbrella there. I might be able to find an umbrella under the seat of my car, maybe. I don't know, but there's some different places in the house. I think I might be able to find an umbrella. And now I'm thinking about it. We might not have 12 umbrellas. We might have like 10, 8, but nonetheless, when it actually rains, we don't have an umbrella. Like, does that happen to you? Like, we have all these umbrellas at the house. We'll go out to do something. We'll leave the house. The weather will be just fine. And then it starts raining. We don't have an umbrella. So we'll go by the drugstore and we'll get an umbrella, but we get one of those little umbrellas. Do you know what I mean? They're like, I don't know, 12 inches by like six, no, 12 inches, 16 inches long, little handheld things. And you open them up and they just kind of cover you. Like, not more than that. They cover you. They cover your head. And they're kind of fine, but like, it's okay if the weather is like, it's a light rain. It's a light rain. There's no wind. Then it kind of works. Like, your jeans are probably still going to get wet, but whatever, right? You're in the rain, so it's okay. Something's going to get wet. It's tolerable. It's better than having nothing, for sure. But I'll tell you, that's not whatever happens to me. Because when it rains, I get one of those little umbrellas. I don't want one, but see, I know I have 12 umbrellas at home. I don't want to spend on an expensive umbrella because that's a waste of money. So, like, I'm like double penalizing myself. I don't have an umbrella, and then I'm wasting a bunch of money on an umbrella, and I have 12 at home somewhere. So, I don't buy a good umbrella, I buy the cheap one. But what happens to me is I buy that cheap umbrella. And I get outside and I think I'm good. I think I survived. Oh, hey, I ran into this challenge and I fixed it. And I get outside and the wind blows above 5 miles per hour. And this sucker starts blowing all over the place. Parts of it start folding in. My neck's getting wet. My shoulder starts getting wet. I try to fold it back. I can't, when we get to the store, I can't even fold it back into the handle. It's too cheap. If I get it to the handle, it may never pop open again. All of that because I'm some combination of cheap and forgetful. Right? And I just don't have the right umbrella. And so then what usually happens is I then buy a golf umbrella. You know, the golf umbrellas, the solid ones, the bigger ones, the ones that actually protect you from weather. Then I buy one of those. I have no idea how many of those we have. I can never find one when I need one, but I know we have them. We just bought two this week. That's why I'm thinking of it. And what I'm thinking of for us, right? Because all we're trying to do week to week is just figure out retirement. And I know there's a bunch of other people on the radio. They think they have retirement all figured out. Well, I'm not as smart as they are. I don't have it figured out. Sometimes I have to go into retirement with a Swiss Army knife. Right? That's what I'm thinking. I'm thinking that as we go into retirement, we don't know what's coming, right? That's the point of planning. I think sometimes people look at retirement, and even financial professionals will look at retirement and they think, oh, I got it figured out because I have the software, right? Because I attended a conference, because I have a calculator, because I can sell investments or insurance or annuities, I have it figured out. Or because I wear a suit and tie, I have it figured out. And they'll get you to believe that they haven't figured out that you can actually predict the future and plan out every year of retirement what your expenses are going to be, what the investment return is going to be, what taxes are going to be. It is a modern miracle that these financial professionals can predict the future. I wish they could. I really do. But they can't. They cannot predict the future. Do not be fooled. Right? See, my problem is I'll admit it. I cannot predict the future. What I can predict is that sometimes the sun will come out and we will not need an umbrella. And sometimes it will rain like all get out and you will need a good umbrella. And you'll never want to be left empty-handed or you're going to get wet. That is the truth. That is the truth. So in a world that is unpredictable, in a world where the storm that's coming around the corner is not necessarily always on the radar, how do you proceed when your whole nest egg hangs in the balance? When your whole nest egg hangs in the balance, how do you proceed? What do you do next? And here's my suggestion. See, the storm is not here now. The market's doing well this year, right? We have a good tax code that we're operating within. The storm is not present. Could come tomorrow, could come next week, could come next year. I don't know when it's coming, but it's not here today. And so it's peacetime. It's time for us to build a moat around your situation. Like, congratulations for what you have accomplished. Congratulations for what you have built. To even be able to be at the doorstep of retirement is an accomplishment in and of itself. But we must build the moat right now, right before the storm comes, before your financial future is threatened by the unknowns of tomorrow. We have to build a moat. We have to build a plan. We have to know what you need for income. We have to build flexibility and build for the second phase of retirement. We talked earlier about making sure that your estate transfer happens efficiently and effectively. We have to build for all of these things. And now is the time to build. Now is the time to build before the storm comes. And I've seen it. I've seen what happens to those who think that the good times are going to last forever. We all remember the turn of the century and the dot-com bust. We all remember. We all remember the housing crisis of 2008, early 2009, where the S&P 500 went up cumulatively by over 50%, cumulatively over 52%, including 38% in 2008 calendar year. What would we do if you lost 10%, 20%, 30% or more of your nest egg because you weren't ready? That's not a threat. And I'm not even suggesting that if there was a storm tomorrow that we wouldn't recover. I believe that we will. I believe in the future of the U.S. economy. I believe in the future of the stock market. But what's unique about retirement is you only do it one time, right? You only do it one time. And you have this little window, maybe a year or two before retirement, a year or two afterwards, that if the market goes down and you're not prepared, there's no umbrella, you will get soaking wet and I don't think you're going to like it. And you never get to do it over again. So give my team a call, 301-850-0683. And when you call in, say, I do not want to get wet, right? I want to be the Swiss Army knife. I want to be the golf umbrella. I want to make sure that I'm prepared for whatever can be coming next. 301-850-0683. We'll send you a copy of our retirement preparation workbook. It is the first step. It is the necessary step. It is the step that you should all want and desire to happen today. 301-850-0683. 301-850-0683. Call now, if not sooner. Let's work together. Let's kick butt and take names. Let's make sure that we're ready. Don't fall for the hype. Don't fall for the internet. Don't fall for the calculators. They cannot predict the future, but we can. We just know the future is unknown. So we have to be prepared for everything, right? It starts right here, right now. 301-850-0683. 301-850-0683. Of course, you can reach out via wintertroxel.com for your very own retirement preparation workbook. I was on the New Jersey Turnpike a couple weeks ago. You've probably been on it. Right. You get into Delaware, you go over the big bridge. I think that's the Delaware River. Go over the Delaware River, you're on the turnpike. And I noticed something that was happening. This turnpike, they're driving and the speed limit signs are digital. And that's bad news for drivers. It's bad news for me, at least, because they can change the speed limit. So I was driving through like 9 o'clock at night. Speed limit was 45. I didn't even know they had a speed limit as low as 45 on an interstate. I'd never seen that before. It's like 45. And I was like the only car on the road. It was me and it was the six other people that had been pulled over for speeding tickets. And I was like, what the heck? The next time I went through a couple of days later, it was like 65. So I have no idea what that's all about. I don't like it. When they get to decide, when they get to change the rules, because then I don't know what to do. Like, I don't even think my GPS, the Google Maps, is getting it right. It was confused too, because normally it has a speed limit on my dashboard. It didn't know what to do. Like, have you ever been in an interstate where they get to change the speed whenever the hell they feel like it? How do you even know what to do? Like, do you ever go into like this driving trance like I do? Where you're like driving and you're like, then you like somehow your mind leaves your head. Like, you're still driving. You're still doing a great job driving. You're not looking at your phone, but like you lose connectedness for like 10 miles. How do you do that when they change the speed limit? all the time. And this is what happens. And it's confusing. I think it leads to more traffic tickets. I don't know what they're trying to accomplish. Maybe they're just trying to raise revenue. I don't know. But this happens. I will tell you right now, this happens with financial advisors. And I like financial advisors. I think if I was going to hang out with a group of people, I would hang out. I would invite some financial advisors to hang out with me. I really do. They're nice people. I love financial advisors. But I'll tell you one thing that they do I do not like. One thing they do I don't like is they get too darn specific. You meet with them and say, I want a financial plan. Say, I want a retirement plan. I listen to Winter on radio. He's amazing. He's awesome. He's encouraged me. He's given me the energy to go meet with a financial advisor instead of a retirement plan. And the advisor is like, can't believe his luck. He's like, oh my gosh, you've come to me. Thank you. Thank you. And they put your situation into their computer with their special software that prints the graphs and the charts that everybody loves. And it will actually tell you year to year how much you're going to spend in retirement. It is so cool. Like, I am analytical. Like, I try to hide it, honestly. Because no, I don't feel like in the general public, people want to be friends with an analytical. Like, I think, like, if my wife's mad at me, she'll be like, you're an analytical. I'm like, oh, yeah, you're right. You know, you're right. You know, and I back off. Because I always felt like analyticals are bad, but like I am a closet analytical. And so I love the charts and graphs and I love the columns that tell me, I was like, oh my gosh, how did they know that I was going to spend $1,200.14 and $1,214.32 3 years from now on groceries per month? That's cool. Like, how does the software work? That's awesome. How did they even know, like, what I was going to buy at the store and what the grocery prices are? That's so cool. And then I realized after I was done celebrating that it's a mirage. They don't actually know. Like, you go to this financial advisor with the fancy software and the graphs and charts and the columns that tell you how you're going to spend in retirement. And how can any of the numbers be true? It's like driving down the New Jersey Turnpike. You have no idea what's going to happen. You have to literally drive on the turnpike before you can know what the speed limit's going to be. The same is true in retirement. Like, I don't know what my grocery bill is going to be next week, let alone 5 years from now. It's impossible. It is not possible. I don't even know what I'm going to buy. The other day, my youngest son said, let's buy one of these. And I looked at it, I was like, what the hell is that? It looked kind of cool. It's dragon fruit. I didn't even know what dragon fruit was. We bought it. How could I have planned that out in advance? Impossible. And so these financial advisors, they build retirement plans, quote unquote, but they're not plans at all. Because every time you live your life, it's not going to match the charts and graphs. They have to redo the charts and graphs. Instead of it being a plan, it's just mere after the fact documentation of what you're doing in retirement. And who in the world should pay for that? Nobody. I'm so thankful that we're talking about this because I'm worried. I worry about these things. I worry that you're going to get caught up in the hype. You're going to get caught up in how it feels to get the numbers, to get the charts and graphs, and you're going to lose sight of reality. Because here's what most people do. They take the report, they take the bars and graphs, they take the charts, they look at it, and they put it in a drawer and they go and live their lives. So I am so proud at this moment. I am so proud at this moment to announce to you, to declare that we will not do that. I'm going to announce to you that we will build a distribution plan that's actually connected to the realities of life. It does not try to predict the future. There are some bars and graphs because I know you love them, but it's not too analytical. It's practical and real. It's a strategic plan that you can live within proactively throughout retirement. That may seem like a miracle, but I can tell you right now, it's true. It is true. You can build a plan for retirement that allows you to live and breathe, that gives you conceptual guardrails, that gives you the flexibility to live your life comfortably, but yet know that you're making sound financial decisions at the same time. I'm sure that there are other financial professionals doing what we do, but I don't know who they are. Because I don't see it that often. And I encourage you to start talking with our team now. If you're thinking about it, reach out. We can help. 301-850-0683. 301-850-0683. 0683, reach out now. If not sooner, we'll be glad to help. We'll send you a retirement preparation workbook just for reaching out. 301-850-0683. That's 301-850-0683. In this retirement preparation workbook will be the very first steps. You can just do this at home. No research needed. Like, I think you're going to know how to answer many of the answers without even having to look things up. And it's going to give you a glimpse, an idea of where to start in your preparation for the greatest financial transition in your lifetime. It's that easy. 301-850-0683. Of course, you can request your very own retirement preparation workbook at wintertroxel.com. Coming up next, a simple way to gain a touch more flexibility. We'll discuss it on the other side of the break. Don't miss it.
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0: We are rounding third and heading for home this weekend. Thank you for hanging out with me. I appreciate it. Hope you've enjoyed About Federal Benefits here on WMAL. So I don't know how much flexibility you have. I have none. Like, do you remember the presidential fitness award in high school? Do you remember that? And they had like run the mile, do pull-ups, all different kinds of things. Well, dominated. Like, I was all set to get the certificate. And then they had the dreaded V-sit. Do you remember the V-sit where you had to bend and kind of like touch your toes? I cannot touch my toes. I can't even touch my knees. I am that inflexible. It is terrible. And so the other day I had a friend tell me, they're like, Winter, I am just as tight as you are. Like, I have no flexibility. And they're like, you know what helps? Flow yoga. Thing called flow yoga. I haven't done it yet. But the friend's telling me, it's like, yeah, it's like, he's not like super flexible, but he has way more mobility and fluidity than he did before. Right. And I think that's important. Like, it's important for aging. It's just important for doing. It's important for living out in the world to have flexibility. And I think this is often missed in our financial lives, having flexibility, right? Don't you love that? Like, flexibility, just to be able to pivot and do whatever you need. And you can also maintain your routine financial responsibilities at the same time, right? That's a critical part and often missed part of a distribution plan. The flexible part, like having that pot of money that's just there when you need it. It's not connected to paying the bills. It's not overly in the market, right? We don't want it crazy susceptible to volatility. It doesn't have some major tax bomb associated with it. It's just sitting there. If we want to go on vacation, we have the money to do it. It's just sitting there. If we need to replace the car, we have the money to do it. And I'm mentioning this because in the accumulation phase, while we're working, while you are working, here's what happens for most people. Maybe different for you personally, but I can tell you this is what happens for the majority of people that I've met. That you end up living off of your salary, right? And savings. So you pay the groceries out of your salary. When the car has a hiccup, you pay the bill out of the salary, maybe a little bit in savings. When you need a new HVAC, when you need whatever it is, something, you always need stuff around the house. Kids need help. College needs to get paid. You just have a way of building it into your cash flow and maybe dipping into savings. Well, here's the problem. Your salary goes away in retirement. And even though we can replace your net income, your salary won't increase three or four times during your retirement like it did during your working years. And so ultimately, we have to have flexible funds that are available for you. What I want you to do is build a distribution plan that has flexibility built in. Like, it is a component of a spending plan. It is a dimension that needs to be attended to. And it starts right here. It starts right now. Give my team a call, 301-850-0683. 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I don't know what's going to happen with my health, my spouse, my kids. I do not know. 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And until next time, go live a great financial life.
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2: Fox News, NASA launched its next generation telescope from the Kennedy Space Center in Florida this morning to help unlock the universe's deepest mysteries.
3: This Roman telescope is said to be the next big thing in space discovery, and we're expecting to learn a lot from it. It happened on time. The weather was good. The SpaceX Falcon Heavy rocket successfully reached orbit with the Roman. NASA says the rocket's engines and side boosters can generate more than 5 million pounds of thrust. It's mind-blowingly powerful. The twin boosters separated from the rocket about 4 minutes into the flight, just as planned. The boosters will be landing back on Earth. And this telescope is just the beginning. Is just beginning its long journey. It will go more than 1 million miles away from Earth. During its five-year mission, the Roman is set to work as a discovery machine, finding, according to NASA officials, tens of thousands of new planets, billions of galaxies, tens of billions of stars.
2: 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Rescue crews continue to search for more than 3,000 people who went missing after massive flooding in Nepal and Tibet. But more trouble could be on the way. Fox Weather's Adam Klotz with the forecast.
4: From Mount Everest stretching all the way across the Himalayas, we are seeing really a lot of that moisture, that humidity that builds up across India this time of year, late August and early September, rolling up over those mountains. And very quickly in some of these locations, absolute downpours can come in. And obviously that ground is still pretty fragile in some of those areas. We could be seeing anywhere from 8 to 12 inches in some of these locations. And that is enough that that'll rush down into some of those low-lying areas. Flooding could still be a big concern. Unfortunately, we're talking about rain in the forecast every single day for the next 7 days as they continue those cleanup efforts across Nepal.
2: The flooding has already killed hundreds of people. Crews have been able to save more than 3,700 people so far. 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
2: Iranian officials are calling for Muslim countries to unite against their, quote, real enemy as the U.S. continues to pressure Iran's economy.
8: Iran's supreme leader, Mojtaba Khamenei, released a rare statement calling on the Iranians to use less domestic production and reliance on the U.S. dollar. Now, his official X account posted, equally vital, is giving special attention to economic growth, boosting production, gradually phasing out the U.S. dollar from playing a pivotal role, and ultimately making resistance economy the central focus, all of which are among the goals of the service-oriented government. This comes as the U.S. naval blockade remains in full effect. U.S. Central Command says as of August 28th, CENTCOM forces have redirected 82 commercial vessels, disabled three, and boarded two to ensure compliance.
2: Fox's Trey Yingst. As the House heads back into session this week, one representative is proposing new legislation that would require influencers to disclose if they get money from other governments.
9: Florida Republican Congresswoman Anna Paulina Luna has introduced the Foreign Propaganda Registration Act. It would amend the Foreign Agents Registration Act, requiring social media influencers to disclose if they get paid by foreign governments.
10: I've talked to many Democrats, and they're frankly tired of what's happening, too, because what you're seeing is the polarization in this country is not organic. It's being manufactured, and it's being manufactured a lot by our adversaries.
9: Luna says her bill will go hand in hand with another piece of legislation that would update FEC laws, requiring influencers to disclose if they're being paid by political action committees or political candidates. Jessica Rosenthal, Fox News.
2: The Little League World Series championship is today in Williamsport, Pennsylvania. Henderson, Nevada will face Curacao. Nevada beat Ohio 12-2 to win the U.S. title, while Curacao shut out Japan 4-0 for the international crown. That title game will begin at 3 p.m. Eastern. I'm Angelo Bavaro, and this is Fox News.
7: In Virginia, along the inner loop of the express lanes of the Beltway, as you move past Braddock Road, you got the accident there, and it's blocking the left-hand side of the roadway on the express lanes. Also, some slowdown along the inner loop on the main line as well, some rubbernecking. Southbound 95, heavy traffic around the Purple Heart Bridge, and then further down between Dale City and Dumfries, traffic is slow. 395, delays beginning around Boundary Channel Drive, traveling northbound. No problems, big problems on the Maryland Beltway, just some heavy traffic coming from the spur over toward Connecticut Avenue. Now from GarageDoorRepair.com, here is the WMAL Weather Channel forecast.
11: An isolated shower thunderstorm may develop this afternoon, otherwise a mix of clouds and sun with a light breeze out of the south at a high of 90. Down to 73 with a few clouds overnight, and a hotter Monday with an occasional afternoon thunderstorm at a high of 94. I'm meteorologist Jeff Marr from the Weather Channel on WMAL.
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16: 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Love to be here present with you. Wish we could do it about 10 times a week. Maybe if you have a little influence, you might make that happen. But having said that, we have a great program for you. We're going to be talking about frequency or wavelength platforms and healing, and we're going to kind of a little touch on thermography and how that's a wavelength as well. But I want you to understand that the modern applications moving forward of traditional medicine as well as natural medicine is all going to be based on wavelength expression of one sort or the other. And I'm not talking about 10 years from now or 15 years from now. I'm talking about like tomorrow, 3 years, maybe four. But we're going to see a whole lot of changes within the next 18 months. You've already seen what AI is doing. But when you embed that with what they can be able to determine, synchronize, harmonize when wavelength. So what's a wavelength? Well, a wavelength is a sound. A wavelength is a light vibration of some sort. A wavelength is your earthquake. A wavelength is songs and gongs and tuning forks and all kinds of beats and so forth. So we're going to make that a little bit more easy to understand as we go through the program today, because what I want you to understand is that wavelengths are going to be used for healing. They're going to be used for diagnostics and so forth. Remember, if any of you are, you know, my genre, the old Star Trek movies, and you had Doc that had that little box, and he'd look at somebody that was sick and he'd adjust something and say, he's got this, and the other thing. And then he reversed the knobs on it. And all of a sudden the person got well. That's, you know, the beginning of that. You know, remember, anything that they thought about back in the day now is becoming reality. That's going back to the days of Buck Rogers too, for those of you who are really old codgers like me. Now, understanding frequency of wavelength, platforms is really not a difficult thing if you just don't try to make it complicated, right? So frequency medicine, if you will, if you want to go to the negative on it, doesn't have the robust scientific validation in mainstream medicine. However, in science, in research, where everything is, remember back in the day, COVID, 2020, and they said, not a big deal, but they forgot to tell you that they didn't have any scientific validation on any of that. Everything that I said back then, now we know is true. Well, the piece of the puzzle is that you have to go into the research lab itself and take a look at it. So when we're talking about wavelength and frequency medicine, we're talking about things that draw on the traditional platforms of physics, but not only what we call Newtonian physics, which is everything that you can touch, you can feel, you can weigh, you can measure, you can predict, but also in quantum physics, which is Einstein's work, by the way, where everything potential exists, everything from photon expressions and quarks and things of that nature. Now, all those are words to all of us. I sit there and I listen to these people. And I go, what, huh? So I know that's what you're doing with me right now, but I'm going to try to make this a little bit applicable so you really get it and you understand what the deal is. So, let's touch upon thermography, which we have, by the way, an in-house program coming up on September the 9th. Right here at the Rozelle Center for Healing in Fairfax. And by the way, those of you know that we're expanding all over the place. We have an office out in Herndon, actually not Herndon, scratch that, out in the Ashburn area. And it's run by Dr. Leonard Poe. He's part of our puzzle and great, great doc, great applied kinesiologist, knows his functional medicine really, really well. So, but this program is going to be right here at the center in Fairfax, the Result Center in Fairfax on the 9th. It's a Wednesday evening at 6 p.m. Join us and we'll put all this stuff together for you. We're going to talk about thermography, thermographic imaging, and the title of the program is, thermographic imaging more than Doppler. So anyway, how do you do that? Easy. DrTomRoselle.com. That's DrTomRoselle.com. Register for the class. Something happens, life gets in the way, give us a call. If you want to do it the old fashioned way, real simple, 703-698-7117, 703-698-7117, and tell them that you'd like to be there. Just give us a call, by the way, if you can't make it, and we're good to go. That way we can let somebody else into the program. So let's get started. Let's talk about frequency medicine. Frequency medicine is obviously non-mainstream, but it's becoming more and more mainstream as we go through. It communicates electromagnetic frequencies, electrical fluxes. Now, most frequency platforms, you can't see. You can see colors, which is a frequency and a wavelength. You can see kind of a shimmering off the street in a really hot day. That's a vibrational platform. But can you see the electricity that flows from your outlet to your lamp or to your computer or anything else that needs that hookup? Can you see that? Can you see the platform of broadcast and 5G networks? No, you can't. Those are all frequencies. Those are all wavelengths. But they're there for a very specific device or expression or if you will, problem solving. Now, how about if you want to use those to influence the body's capacity to heal? How about if you want to use those to reverse and regenerate things? Well, that's what's happening. Frequency medicine is the coming attraction. Frequency medicine, by the way, and just leading into thermography, are not necessarily inherently linked to mainstream science, but natural integrative alternative healthcare practitioners are realizing it and utilizing them and have been now for a long period of time. For example, we use low energy light laser. We use pulsar frequencies. We use scalar frequencies in the office. We use ultrasound. All those kind of things are at our disposal. And we've been using them for years. I think the first time that I got a low energy light laser was about 30 years ago. And we begin to upgrade them and use them at very different applications. Pulsar frequencies are based on going back to 1930 with guys like Tesla and a guy by the name of Royal Rife. And they found that if you can match certain frequencies within the body, you could promote and potentiate healing to the point where they were showing that they could reverse cancers. Well, what happened to all that? Well, guess what? When you can do things very inexpensively and you can do it very rapidly, it kind of takes the financial incentive out of the marketplace, right? Well, here's the deal. We want to let you know what these things are so you can ask the right questions, as we always do. Remember, my job is to provoke you, is to make you ask better questions, is for you to do your research. And when you go into different types of AI platforms to ask this, remember, each AI platform right now has an agenda. What do I mean by that? You have AI platforms that are coming out from National Institute of Health, right? So if you went into something like, and I don't expect you to write this down, but in case you do, it's called pmc.ncbi.nim.nih.gov. Okay, big long thing, but that's an AI platform. And you're going to go in there, you're going to ask one question. Now, if you go to another platform like brmi.online, then you're going to get a different answer. If you go to Cleveland Clinic, you're going to get a different answer. So what you have to understand that there are ways of finding out information, but you have to become good at asking the right questions and understanding what platforms are out there and what their agenda is relative to giving you that information. As I've said many times, my opinion is Grok is one of the most straight up, but you still got to learn how to play the chess game and ask the question. So let's get into this a little deeper, because frequency medicine is something that's coming, and it's for all of us to really get it and understand it. So when we talk about frequency healing, it's also called vibrational healing or wavelength healing or sound healing, electromagnetic pulses or things of that nature. These vibrations are used to promote physical, emotional, and some people will tell you spiritual well-being. Well, the core idea is that every tissue, every cell, every organ in your body has its own vibrational signal or frequency. And illnesses and stress or imbalances can shift these things. Injury patterns, blows, trauma can shift these frequencies out of balance with each other. It's called out of harmony. And that illnesses and stress and I don't feel good and why isn't my libido as strong as it used to be? And, you know, why can't, you know, it goes on and on and on. Interesting website. This one you can remember. It's called scienceinsights.org. Science, S-C-I-E-N-C-E, insights, I-N-S-I-G-H-T-S.org. Click it and see what you find out about it. And there's a lot of stuff. So what's a resonance? You know, a resonance, you know, a system exposed to vibration. And when you think about vibration, just think about a rumbling, you know, that you feel on, you know, from all kinds of things. Matching its natural balance or frequency, right? It vibrates very strongly. And this principle is derived from physics. And it's used to, like, you're tuning into a radio wave. You remember old-fashioned radios, you know, like you're listening to right now, WML 105.9? It's, you're tuning in very specifically, and you're trying to bring things back to its original baseline structure of healing. Like when you were a kid, a lot of things that we're using right now, peptides. Peptides are a proteinous-like substance, but what it does is stimulates the cells to rejuvenate themselves. And we use peptides in very different forms, nutraceutically in the office, in a conjunction to treatment programs, so things can, you know, begin to resolve, heal platforms. Now, there's a really interesting word, if you will, we'll put it that way, that's got my attention a long time ago. And most of you will understand if you stick back, and it's called entrainment. Entrainment. And what entrainment means is your body's rhythms, like your heart rate, right? Your brainwave, your blood pressure, your cellular processes, they naturally balance, synchronize with the strongest rhythmic signals in your environment. What does that mean? That means that when your body has a normal neurological expression or biochemical expression or emotional expression, If you walk into something, and it's working well, by the way, let's put that in there, and you walk into a negative environment, okay? And that negative vibration is much more powerful or much more voluminous than what you've got, that resonance is going to cause your body wavelengths to entrain with the negativity. That's why you've heard me say several times that if you go into a party that you were not looking forward to be there, and you're coming up with every excuse not to go, but you're stuck, you got to go. But once you hit the party, all of a sudden, boy, I'm glad I'm here. That's great. That's called entrainment. You were balanced. Your vibrational platform matched that. Alternatively, you can go into a party that you were looking forward to, and you get in there, and all of a sudden you go, oh my God, I can't wait to get out of here. This is ridiculous. That's called entrainment in a negative pattern. So we can look at the whole body that way. So therapeutic frequencies can be entrained, if you will, to shift your brain and your body physiology from a very high stress process, and by the way, if we want to talk about brain functions called beta waves, into a more restorative platform called alpha or theta. What's an alpha wave? You ever find that you're watching something, listening to something, and you're so engaged with it that you're not aware of anything else around you? You're present, right? You're awake, but you're like focused in. Your body has shifted into an alpha restorative platform. Now, what's coming at you is positive, it's going to uplift you, it's going to entrain you, your thought process, your emotional, your vibrational pieces of your body into a very positive thing. That's why it's really good to listen to uplifting types of messages and environments and so forth. Now, theta goes into more of a deeper sleep pattern. And that's where between alpha and theta, your body can begin to program. A lot of meditation is delivered and taught so people can get into these alpha theta states on their own with a very specific platform. So, for example, if those of you who are of Christian ilk, if you will, as I am, then if you listen to something that is of our creator and so forth and positive, and you're focused into it, and you go into that non-aware of anything else around you except for the message that you're receiving, and you're being entrained into a positive platform. Now, if you go into something that's negative, stinking thinking, if you will, and all of a sudden you get focused into that and you're not aware of anything else, your body's going to entrain into a negative platform. So sound waves, light waves, electromagnetic fields, they can carry and interact with your biological functions, potentially influencing any kind of cellular activity, neurological expression, and your emotional states, right? Now, if you hang around with lousy people, you're going to become lousy in your expression. Now, there's a lot of common pieces to that. And what I want you to understand, this is where we're going to kind of flux into, you know, how the thermographic platform works as well. Each signaling, if you will, has its own expression. It has its own hertz level. Now, when you have, you know, the bowls, have you ever heard about the singing bowls, right? You take a brush and you rub the bowl and it has its own sound to it, and gongs and tuning forks and biurnal beats and so forth. Those are used as sound therapies, and they're common modalities. They've been used for thousands and thousands of years, and they know that it has an impact on the body. There's a really interesting site. It's called scienceinsights.org if you're interested in that kind of stuff. There's bioresonance, if you will. Those are devices that measure and adjust the body's signals, the oscillating signals, using electromagnetic fields and light expression and so forth. Now, thermographic imaging can slightly fall into the bioresonance because it measures the body's oscillating signals, which is heat. That's what a thermographic camera does. It measures heat signals, high heat or low heat, cold or hot, right? And let's say that you're going to do a breast thermography, a breast exam with a thermographic image. Now, if you are developing a breast cancer, it needs to have a blood supply. okay? And that blood supply will begin to develop and show up 3 to 8 years, 3 to 8 years before the tumor, the ductal carcinoma, the invasive cancer shows up. And we can see that straight up. And we watch the process of it, and you see it duplicating and duplicating and duplicating. It doubles and doubles and doubles and doubles and doubles. Then pretty soon now you've got an irritation in the tissue and you got a tumor called cancer. That's why thermographic imaging is so impactful. And when coupled with things like magnetic resonance imaging, which is not radiation, when it's coupled with ultrasound, which is not radiation, it becomes extraordinarily finger pointing. So when, you know, we take them in the office, we have Dareth Painter, who's going to buy you, you're going to be your presenter, by the way, on the 9th of this, of September coming up. Dareth is amazing. She's been at this well over 20 years, and she works with some of the top physicians that all they do is they read these things all day long, and they'll finger point very quickly to, we got a problem here. Let's find out what the problem is. So instead of going in and having a mammography done, where you're going to get that soft breast tissue crushed with 45 pounds of weight, and then you're going to get it irradiated, right? Guess what? That by itself increases your risk of having cancer, particularly if you're doing it on a regular basis. But if you can just see a heat signal in a non-invasive study that begins to suggest, we've got something going on here, let's take the next step and figure it out. It's not that we're saying that the mammography is useless. Is that it may not be the first thing that you want to use when there's other modalities combined with other things. In Europe, as you've heard me say before, thermographic imaging is generally the go-to first. They use mammography after that, but not at the levels that we do here. So their incidence of breast cancers, interestingly, for a lot of reasons, not just this, for a lot of reasons, is less in Europe than it is here. Matter of fact, we have to look at what their pollution levels, we have to look at their food. Our food stinks in this country. That's straight up, unless you're eating organic and away from everything else on an ongoing basis. It's hard. It really is hard. But let's get back into this wavelength healing, if you will. So anything that can measure a wavelength, an electromagnetic field, an oscillating signal, which is an electromagnetic field, can be used to determine something that is solid and expressive and strong or something that is breaking down across the board. Look, wouldn't it be great, you know, to be able to target certain wavelengths and that are supposed to be normal and all of a sudden they show up not normal and then ask the question, why is it? What's going on? In today's world with all of our 5G networks and all the microwave dishes, particularly living in the Washington metropolitan area, with the xenoestrogens that are in our water and our air supply, all the cloud seeding, we know there's aluminum and beryllium in those things. Doesn't it make you stop to think that just maybe it's going to affect certain things? Look, if you want to repair your cells, right, your DNA, you can repair them if you expose yourself to a hertz level of wavelength of 528 hertz. Now, you're going to get in science magazines, are going to say it lacks rigorous scientific validation. And I use that specifically. What that means is that they haven't studied it for 10,000 years. But when you know something is true and it has no capacity to hurt you, then why wouldn't you experience it? Go into YouTube and say, you know, 522 hertz. And they'll come up with a whole lot of sounds that you can pick, and it has a 522 hertz level in it. And sit there and just listen to it on a day-to-day basis, right? So when you see some frequencies that show up in clinical applications, like something called a PEMF for bone healing, it really works. It does a nice job. We use a lot of that in the office. And there's a lot of things that you can add to that. So here's the takeaway. The frequency healing.

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5: Montgomery County, a lot of heavy traffic along the outer loop. You've got a slowdown beginning around Georgia Avenue. That's because of the crash in the area of Wisconsin Avenue, blocking the left-hand side of the roadway, so expect slow traffic. Inner loop moving well as you come from the spur through Montgomery County. Northbound along the BW Parkway, off and on slow from the Good Luck Road overpass up toward NASA Goddard. In the district, DC 295 southbound from Benning Road to East Capitol Street, stop and go. Going into Virginia, southbound 95 to Purple Heart Bridge. Slow traffic there. Now from GarageDoorRepair.com, here is the WMAL Weather Channel forecast.
6: An isolated shower thunderstorm may develop this afternoon. Otherwise, a mix of clouds and sun with a light breeze out of the south at a high of 90. Down to 73 with a few clouds overnight and a hotter Monday with an occasional afternoon thunderstorm at a high of 94. I'm meteorologist Jeff Marr from the Weather Channel on WMAL.
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12: Good afternoon, Washington. Thanks for joining me. This is Eric Stewart. I'm your host of Getting Older every Sunday. This is the show about that very topic. And every week, I'm a little bit more qualified. Sorry, but it is true. As we get older, we know more.

0: 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Well, when it comes to getting your home ready to sell, which is what I do for a living, is help seniors go through the process of preparing their homes, figure out retirement community options that maybe you haven't even started looking at, with a guide called the Senior Living Guide, which is on my website at ericstewartgroup.com. This has information about all of the current communities in the DMV, and we update it every 6 months. So if you need a resource where you can go and just get lists and then you can do your research, that's the place to go. Go to ericstewartgroup.com and look for our how to live in senior living guide. It's really quite helpful, and we've had a lot of success with helping other listeners who are trying to figure that thing out, right? Well, when it comes time to sell, you want to know that you're guided through a process of selling if you're going to hire a professional person. Now, professional home seller guides are typically called one of two things. They're either called real estate agents or realtors if they're a member of the National Association of Realtors. The difference between them is just membership in the NAR, and the NAR has a very strict ethical guideline that protects the public and fellow realtors from crosses in relationship, meaning I am required as a realtor to look out for what's in the best interest of my client first, but also to look out for the public and to look out for the other realtors and real estate agents in the industry. Essentially, live the golden rule. Do unto others what you would have them do to you. And when that doesn't happen, the body of NAR and local MAR, Maryland Association of Realtors, or GCAR, which is Greater Capital Area Association of Realtors, which includes DC, or NOVA, Northern Virginia Association, NVAR, Northern Virginia Association of Realtors, right here in the DMV, are all under the authority of the NAR. Now, this is good news for you as a home seller, that you have a chain of command. And today, our show is about home seller representation. Just know that if you do decide to sell through a professional and they're a realtor, there is a chain of command where you have someone above the agent, the broker, and someone above the broker, the commission for GCAR, NVAR, or MAR, these different real estate boards, that you can go to for relief. Okay? And there's a lot of provisions to protect the consumer against abuses. And it's rare in my experience that abuses actually occur, but I've heard of them occurring from time to time. Even with the changes that have occurred somewhat recently in how commissions are offered through the MLS and even how listing agreements are formed between the listing agent and the seller, the basic relationship is exactly as it was, meaning you choose who you want to represent you based on a variety of services that the agent offers you. That includes, are they going to guide you to the best price? Are they going to guide you through preparation to make the most money? Are they going to listen to you effectively? Are they going to protect your interests? Are they going to keep your affairs private? And so on and so on. So when you decide you want to interview, it's my recommendation that you talk with two or three realtors before you hire one. This is good and it's important. And although my business is real estate and I'd love to work with you and I would love for you to make me one of those that you interview, my relationship with you in this forum is to advise you as a friend, to tell you how you should walk through this process and to do so with kindness and consideration to you as a friend who's just listening to the show. I don't treat the show as just a promotion for me. I treat it as an opportunity to educate you and help you understand the process. If you were my cousin and you lived in California, or in Texas and you were trying to figure out what to do, I would tell you what I'm telling my cousins or the other people that are close to me to do if they were in that situation. So you'll go through an interview process. You ultimately decide on who you like and who it is you want to form a relationship with. Now the question is, will they take you through the process of representing you effectively? The first consideration is, how are they in fiduciary consideration? Why is that important? Because they may focus on, I'm going to sell this, I'm going to get you top dollar, I'm going to do all of these different things. They may be very focused on that, but they are in the weeds with you through the process, and you as a seller who's, you know, if you're in war and you've got your realtor there with you in negotiations, you want to have no question. You want to have absolute confidence that the realtor is going to guide you and protect you and not just seek an easy sale. Here's an example of where I think, you know, you as a home seller want your realtor to guide you. We've been in a market where you could get two or three offers or more on your listing, and you could get more money by being a little bit patient and waiting to see what kind of offers you get. Meaning, if you put your house on the market and you get an offer right away that's at your list price or even slightly above or higher than what you're asking, the temptation at that moment is to take it. I got the price. I'm excited. Plus, they're willing to give me some flexibility on the move. They gave me a lot of deposit money and no home inspection. The real estate agent at that moment has an option. They can advise you, we should go forward and take this. You may not get better than this. If, in fact, that is the case, depending upon the market climate, that could be well what is said. You might have only one buyer interested. But in a market like we've had over the previous years where it's been very hot at certain times of the year, like mid-February to the end of April, we have a lot of demand. It's better to give your time a little more room, meaning come on the market and wait 3 or 4, 5 or 6 days before you review offers. See, that first buyer has fallen in love, but it's likely if they've come in so hot and earnest early that your home is beautiful. And with it being a beautiful home, they're not the only ones interested. So fiduciarily, it would be caution in accepting an offer too quickly, is my point. The agent would guide you to say, hey, let's be patient. Let's wait for 5 days here and see what other interest there is. We don't wait too long because the first buyer can get irritated and upset and decide they don't want to move forward. And we don't go too soon because you may end up leaving money on the table. This is just an example of how fiduciary duty can work. Protecting you by not sharing your motivation with anybody. That's nobody else's business. I communicate to my home sellers consistently that if somebody, a neighbor, says, hey, the Smiths are moving. Why are the Smiths moving across the street as I'm getting out of the car, putting some flyers in the box out front? It's not appropriate for me to say, oh, you know what? They've decided they want to move to a retirement community. Or they've decided they're going to move to South Carolina, or they're going to blankety blank. It's nobody's business. Your sale has nothing to do with that question. And the assumption that that person knows you well is not an assumption your realtor should make. All conversations should be kept confidential. In that situation, all I say is, that's a great question. They're relocating. So feel free to stop by and chat with them sometime if you have any other questions. Leave it up to them to have a personal conversation. Don't open the door to discovery because it could be the neighbor across the street who's asking what seems to be an innocent question, has a friend whose daughter is bidding on that and would love that intelligence to use in the negotiation process to try to use it as a benefit to them to get you to accept their offer. So be careful. Fiduciary relationship is the first thing you want to consider. Who could I trust here that will guide me? Okay. Now, when you've got that established and you've got the trust element, the realtor is going to have a plan of action to make your life as easy as possible, even through a difficult situation. And here's what I mean by that. The prep, the run-up to preparing the house to go on the market, even in an as-is sale, usually there's decluttering and some other things that go through your process as a home seller as you're getting ready. With few exceptions. An estate sale, for instance, sometimes the house is vacant. It's just a question of putting it up for sale and marketing it correctly. But I'd say 98% of the time, there's prep process, there's marketing and negotiation process, there's escrow process. There are these three different pieces. And when you're a home seller, you want to make your move effective and get top dollar. You want to prepare the house according to what you want to spend your time and money on doing. And some folks say, I don't have the time, nor do I have the interest. I just want you to prepare it. Or let's just paint it, clean the windows, and then let's put it up. And others, if I were to say, like I had a client, we put $40,000 into preparing the house, which included a water penetration issue in the basement. Came into the house, went downstairs. The owner, she was an elderly widow, had no idea that she'd had water penetration, had 2 inches of water sitting in the basement. All of the knotty pine paneling from this 1950s house had curled up. It looked like one of the shoes that the Wicked Witch of the West wore. If you remember, when she gets the house drops on her, and then her feet are sticking out, and all of a sudden, you know, the shoes curl up and then disappear. It's like, that's what happened. The wood just curled up. She didn't have any idea that's what had happened. So we spent money pulling everything out, getting rid of it, putting in a French drain system. We could sell the basement as now guaranteed dry basement. Important, because for the $12,000 to $15,000 spent, we were able to achieve $40,000 in return by overcoming the concern about a problem that was not as big as someone might imagine. So we might put more money in if we could see an absolute return. And in real estate, you have a chance to make a quick return. And it's not just ethereal. It's not just pie in the sky. It's you've got a product to sell and you're prepping it. So you make the decision, the prep process, and then we go into the marketing process, which is, how do I sell the value? Warren Buffett said, price is what you pay and the value is what you get. As a home seller, you want to make sure you get the highest price possible. Well, effectively, you must sell the value of each and every benefit that your home has, whether it's walking distance to certain amenities or whether it is the walkout basement or whether it's a southern exposure or whether it's privacy or any number of things. All of these things have to be played into the price, and then the price can be justified for the highest value. Okay? So marketing, you must take those in consideration. Your real estate agent in representing you needs to consider all those things, effectively listen, effectively take your corrections, the things you'd like to do better, and in terms of the brochures and the other communications, and then sell the property. The sale of the property then is pushing that information out as much as possible. I like to say, the better you tell, the better you sell. And I've got so much more. Don't go away.
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0: 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I'm Eric Stewart, your host every Sunday at 6:30 in the morning and again at 12:30 in the afternoon. We're glad you could join us. 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Now, skipping over now to the marketing aspect, this is the marketing of your home and how effectively to tell the story. There were ways for a long time that real estate agents communicated the value of their homes. A slow death occurred in the real estate newspaper advertising situation. So when I got into real estate in 1987, this was Ronald Reagan was president. The Washington Post was the primary way of disseminating information about real estate outside of the MLS, which at that time was just a dumbbell computer with basic information with dot matrix printers and thermal fax paper. Folks, it was the early days as we were transitioning into modern telephone communication. Obviously went right then into the 90s, went into the internet. And as information became more and more and more available to just average consumers, and realtors had less and less and less control over delivering the information, the value of a realtor on the buy side was diminished by virtue of the accessibility that buyers had just by virtue of signing up for any number of free services, whether it's at homes.com, realtor.com, or any number, where you could just sign up and say, hey, I'm looking for a home between $600,000 and $800,000. I want to be in Annandale, and I want to see anything that was built between 1955 and 1990 that would be in that price range in Annandale, townhouses included. Well, you sign up, takes you about 3 minutes, and from then on, every property as it comes on the market is sent to you by email. And now you get it. And you get it as soon as it hits the market. So the value of delivering the content has grown. The value of delivering the content has grown because one delivery is then disseminated across hundreds and thousands of platforms to buyers all over this area, the state, the country, and the world. Long and Foster, my brokerage, has a relationship with Forbes Global Network. When I put a property up for sale, the Forbes Global Network pulls the information that I've carefully put into the multiple listing service and into other specific engines for delivering the content. They'll pull that, deliver it across the globe through websites from China and India to England to Africa. You name it, anybody across the globe can access that information if they're looking for a home like yours. So the content is the king in the scenario. How you deliver the information is imperatively, imperatively important. If you do not carefully measure the property to be sure that the square footage is accurate, and rather than assuming that the tax assessment is right, you actually measure it, use great photos, great conversation about the property and the benefits and the value. As I was saying earlier in the show, price is what you pay, value is what you get. Warren Buffett, you sell the value of all of these things together to get that price. So you want a realtor who can really sell the value effectively, not just show you pretty pictures. Who buys houses out of magazines, folks? Do you? I know I don't. And I tell my clients, don't waste your money on magazines where nobody's reading to find real estate. Look online and use the online presence. And so our 119-step process at the Eric Stewart Group is to actually use the internet in ways that are completely different than what's out there. We have a guaranteed buy program where if a buyer comes to your house and needs to sell their house, we guarantee to buy it if we can't sell it. And it's only in that situation to attract more people to your property. So you as a home seller want somebody who can market the most effectively. And then negotiation is, how can they protect me from giving away anything I don't want to give away? Now, sometimes life is more important than money. So there are times when my home seller says, I need to get it sold. I want to get it sold. It's more about getting it done than it is about getting every last penny. Well, your realtor should balance and understand how to protect your interests, but also work within those boundaries that you're giving them. Finally, you've got escrows and so on that happen at the back end, but the bulk of the representation is early. Well, if you want more information about us, go to ericstewartgroup.com or call 800-900-9104 for a free copy of the Market Ready Guide, free publication covering what we discussed today. Well, I've got to wrap up our show. I can't believe we're already coming to an end. I'm Eric Stewart, and I'll see you next week. Big house, big car, backseat full bar. 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
18: Rocket liftoff. I'm Roxanne Evans, Fox News. NASA launched its newest $4 billion space observatory from the Kennedy Space Center today. Fox's Madison Scarpino reports.
19: The Nancy Grace Roman Telescope is as big as a tour bus. It's as heavy as a T-Rex, according to NASA officials. It's kind of like a giant digital camera, and experts are saying it's the next big thing in space discovery. During its five-year mission, the Roman is set to work as a discovery machine, which could answer tons of questions we have about the mysteries of space. NASA officials say the telescope will help bring humanity closer to finding out some things like, what is the universe made of? How does it work? Are we alone? Former NASA astronaut Butch Wilmore tells Fox, the Nancy Grace Roman is leaps and bounds beyond our current space capabilities, which he says are already substantial.
18: The launch comes after NASA canceled plans to save its Swift Space Telescope, which will burn up in the atmosphere later this year. Iranian officials are calling for Muslim countries to unite against their, quote, real enemy, as the U.S. continues to pressure Iran's economy. Fox's Trey Yingst in Tel Aviv, Israel.
20: Iran's supreme leader, Mujtaba Khamenei, released a rare statement calling on the Iranians to use less domestic production and reliance on the U.S. dollar. Now, his official X account posted, equally vital, is giving special attention to economic growth, boosting production, gradually phasing out the U.S. dollar from playing a pivotal role, and ultimately making resistance economy the central focus, all of which are among the goals of the service-oriented government. This comes as the U.S. naval blockade remains in full effect. U.S. Central Command says as of August 28th, CENTCOM forces have redirected 82 commercial vessels, disabled three, and boarded two to ensure compliance.
18: Last week, the Trump administration announced new sanctions against Iran and its partners. America's listening to Fox News.
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18: The jury in the Lindsey Clancy trial break for the weekend. The trial over Clancy's killings of her three young children resumes next week.
23: Lindsey Clancy's lawyer, Kevin Reddington, was asked how confident he was that the jury would return a not guilty by reason of insanity verdict.
24: I don't know what a jury's going to do, so I'm not going to say, oh, yeah, I'm confident. No, I have no idea.
23: So according to Reddington, the jury's first question was to review two bags of prescription pill bottles and a knife that was allegedly used during Clancy's attempted suicide. Clancy's defense argues that she was in a state of psychosis and that auditory hallucinations told her to kill her children and herself. The prosecution argues that Clancy planned the killings because she wanted to kill herself and decided to kill her children out of love, thinking that it would spare them pain.
18: Fox's Nate Foy. New State Department information shows the vast majority of Americans missing after the Nepal floods remains unaccounted for. Here's Fox's Gurnal Scott.
25: State Department spokesman Tommy Pigott on ABC's This Week said the U.S. is in regular contact with officials in Nepal about how best to lend aid. For now, the fate of the Americans that remain missing is largely unknown.
26: We are currently unaware of any U.S. citizen deaths at this time. The highest priority, getting accurate information from the region, a hard region to reach at the best of times, made even more so by the devastation and the remoteness that we see.
25: Last week's flash flooding disaster has reportedly left hundreds dead in the region with thousands more still missing. A resident of the area described the devastation, saying nothing is left. Grinnell Scott, Fox News.
18: The Little League World Series Championship today in Williamsport, Pennsylvania. Henderson, Nevada will face Curaçao after both teams won their respective championship games. The title game begins at 3 p.m. Eastern. I'm Roxanne Evans, and this is Fox News.
0: In Arlington, northbound I-395 before the George Washington Memorial Parkway. Got the issue there. The right lane is taken away. You've got a lot of heavy traffic on the Southwest Freeway as you move between the 3rd and 12th Street tunnels. DC-295 southbound. Heavy traffic from Benning Road down to Pennsylvania Avenue. Back into Virginia, the inner loop slows as you make your way toward the American Legion Bridge. Top side of the Beltway, got just a brief delay around Colesville Road, the earlier problem we had at Connecticut Avenue. That has been cleared. Now from GarageDoorRepair.com, here is the WMAL Weather Channel forecast.
1: The high on this Sunday afternoon will approach 90 with a slight chance for a shower or thunderstorm developing. Otherwise, a mix of clouds and sun. A few clouds tonight with a low of 73 and a hot Monday with an occasional afternoon thunderstorm and a high near 94. I'm meteorologist Jeff Marr from the Weather Channel on WMAL.
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5: 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I am your host, Walt Phillips, and this broadcast is brought to you by my good friends over at the Reagan Gold Group. And folks, do I have a show planned for you today? 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If you have an IRA, a 401k, a TSP, or money just sitting in a bank account, write that number down. We're going to come back to it. But what we're talking about today is going to show you why you cannot afford to sit on the sidelines for another week. Now, folks, I want to start today with some brutal honesty. Something happened this week that has never happened in the history of the United States of America. Two massive milestones hit the tape at the exact same time. One of them is a flashing red warning sign for anyone holding paper dollars. And the other is historic, life-changing validation for the folks who took action and bought physical gold and silver. Headline number one, folks. The United States gross national debt officially blew past $40 trillion. Folks, $40 trillion. Let that number settle in for a minute. 40 trillion is 40,000 billions. 40,000 billion. And here's what should shock every single taxpayer in this country. The government's own Congressional Budget Office didn't project us hitting 40 trillion until late next year. We got there nearly 6 months early. Washington is adding new debt at a compounding rate of $8 billion every single day. That's $8 billion every 24 hours piled on top of the bill. The annualized interest payment alone to service that debt has now surpassed $1 trillion a year. Think about that. We're spending more money just paying the minimum finance charge on Uncle Sam's credit card than our entire annual national debt, national defense budget. More than the Army, the Navy, the Air Force, and the Marine Corps combined. Now, headline number two, folks. While the national debt was blowing through the $40 trillion ceiling, gold surged to fresh all-time highs of $4,650 an ounce. And silver is coiling right on the doorstep of $70, a little past $70. Now, ask yourself a common sense question. Do you think those two events happening in the exact same week is a coincidence? Of course it isn't. Gold and silver aren't moving higher because of a temporary speculative whim. They are moving higher because the paper dollar in your wallet, in your checking account, and in your retirement fund is losing its purchasing power at the fastest pace in modern history. Just this week, Reuters reported that foreign central banks and global institutional wealth managers are cutting their exposure to paper U.S. government debt at near record rates. And Bloomberg ran an analysis pointing out that cash sitting in commercial bank accounts is suffering permanent structural loss of purchasing power. That is Wall Street's fancy way of saying one simple thing, folks. The dollar is eroding, and the biggest, smartest institutions in the world are quietly dumping paper promises to get their hands on real, tangible assets. If you are 60, 70, or 80 years old, you need to hear this loud and clear. Sitting around doing nothing is a financial decision at this point. Leaving your hard-earned life savings in cash or a low-yielding bank account while this $40 trillion debt bomb continues to compound is not playing it safe, folks. You're literally wading yourself into a corner. You worked 40 or 50 years. You woke up early, you went to work, you paid your taxes, and you did everything you were supposed to do. A 30-year-old kid who makes a bad financial call has 30 years of working life left to earn it back, maybe 40 years. You don't have that luxury. When you're retired, your margin for error is razor thin. Waiting on the sidelines isn't saving you money. 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Now, folks, think back for a second to when you were starting out. Maybe your 20s or 30s. Think back to the 1960s or 70s. Those were simple times. You could take a $5 bill into the grocery store, walk out with two full paper bags of groceries, and still get change back in your hand. 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A good solid family home cost $20,000. You saved your money in the local bank because back then, the bank treated you with respect. The teller knew your name, and a dollar saved was a dollar that actually held its value. That's what our parents taught us. 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Work hard, put your cash in the bank, buy a CD, and you will be safe. Now look at where we are today. You take that same $100 bill to the grocery store today, and you can barely fill the bottom of a plastic bag. You buy a gallon of milk, a dozen eggs, some chicken, and a box of cereal, and the cashier tells you it's $85, and you look at the receipt in disbelief. Did the chicken get five times harder to raise? Did the milk get five times better? Of course not. The groceries didn't change. The paper money you're using to buy them was diluted. 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Now, folks, I want to show you the undeniable mathematical difference between holding paper currency and holding real tangible precious metals. And you're going to love this one, because when you look at the real numbers, it ends every single debate. So let's go back to 1971, and we talk about this a lot, folks. That was the year that President Nixon closed the gold window and took the dollar off the gold standard. Let's say you took $10,000 in cash back in 1971, and you put it into a safety deposit box or a savings account, right? $10,000 in 1971 was serious money. It was a massive nest egg. If you left that $10,000 in paper cash until today, 55 years later, what does it buy you? It barely buys an economy car. The purchasing power was completely eaten alive. Now, let's look at the other side. Let's say, instead of paper dollars, you took that same $10,000 in 1971 and you bought physical gold at $35 an ounce. $10,000 bought you roughly 285 ounces of physical gold. Now, if you take those same 285 ounces of gold today at $4,650 an ounce, you're looking at over $1,300,000. Let that sink in. One decision, the exact same $10,000. One path left you with barely enough to buy a used car, and the other path created over $1.3 million in generational wealth. That isn't a theory. That isn't a projection. That already happened. The math is finished. Why does that happen? Because Washington can't stop diluting the money supply. Folks, think of it like making a pot of homemade chicken soup, right? You have a rich, hearty pot of soup with real flavor, but every time unexpected guests show up, and we all know about those unexpected guests, you just pour another gallon of plain water into the pot. You still have liquid in the pot, but the soup gets thinner, weaker, and completely loses its substance, and that's exactly what Washington is doing to the U.S. dollar. When the national debt grows by $8 billion every single day, the government has to print more paper currency to keep the system moving. Every new dollar they create adds water to your soup. The dollars in your wallet have the same faces on them, but they buy less food, less gas, and less electricity every single time you spend them. Now I want to talk about silver, because if gold is the undisputed king of wealth preservation, silver is the coiled spring. It is the lag beast of the entire commodity cycle. Silver is widely recognized by resource analysts as one of the most undervalued physical assets on the planet. And folks, in my opinion, I could not agree more. And here is the physical reality that Wall Street doesn't talk about on television. We are currently in the sixth consecutive year of a global structural supply deficit in physical silver. Think about what that means. For six straight years, the world has consumed far more physical silver than global mines have pulled out of the earth. Where is that silver going? It isn't just sitting in vaults, folks. It's being consumed by modern industry. We are currently living in the information age that is growing at a rapid pace. Every solar panel being installed on the grid requires physical silver. Every electric vehicle, every battery for that electric vehicle, every advanced medical device, every high-speed data center running artificial intelligence, and every cruise missile in our defense inventory that with all these wars we have going on requires physical silver. And unlike gold, which is stored and hoarded, silver gets used up in industrial manufacturing and then it gets discarded. And here's the kicker, folks. Over 70% of the world's silver comes out of the ground as a byproduct of mining copper, zinc, and lead. That means mining companies cannot just flip a switch and produce more silver when demand spikes. The supply is physically constrained, while industrial and monetary demand are exploding. When you have a six-year structural deficit, exploding industrial demand, and the national debt compounding at $8 billion a day, silver sitting near $70 is just getting started, folks. It's just the beginning. Silver, according to most analysts and even banks, and I talk about this every week, is projected for a parabolic move. It has massive upside potential as the physical supply tightens across the globe. So folks, do not wait until gold is crossing $5,000 or $6,000 and silver is well into triple digits to ask yourself why you didn't take action. Folks, I was just here a month ago. Silver was in the 50s. Gold was at $4,100. 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Now, folks, I want to pivot a sec, and I want you to look at what the largest financial institutions on earth are doing right now. While commercial banks tell everyday Americans to keep their money in savings accounts earning 2%, the world's central banks, the very institutions that print the paper currency, are doing the exact opposite. They are buying physical gold at the most aggressive pace in modern history. Again, folks, in modern history. The People's Bank of China has officially extended its gold accumulation streak to 21 consecutive months. Central banks across Europe, Asia, Latin America are systemically reducing their holdings of U.S. Treasury paper and replacing it with physical gold locked directly inside their sovereign vaults. Now ask yourself a common sense question. Why would the people who print paper money refuse to hold that very same paper money? Because they know exactly what the dollar is. They built the system. They understand the math of a $40 trillion debt mountain. They know that fiat currency always returns to its intrinsic value, which is zero. They are trading in paper promises for the only asset that has survived every empire, every war, every depression, and every government collapse for 5,000 years. Central banks are protecting their sovereign balance sheets with physical precious metals. If the world's central bankers are doing that for their nations, why wouldn't you do that exact same thing for your family? I want to speak directly to the folks listening in their 60s, 70s, and 80s now, because this isn't about getting rich quick. This isn't about chasing hot tech stocks or gambling in the market. This is about defense. This is about making sure that the wealth you spent 40 or 50 years accumulating doesn't get quietly stolen by inflation and government deficits. Think about your family. Think about your kids and your grandkids. When you look down the road 5 or 10 years from now, do you want to be a financial rock and a source of strength for them? Or do you want to be worried about whether your paper savings are going to survive your retirement? I hear from listeners every single week. Some of them heard this show 6 months ago when gold was at $4,000. They made the call, diversified their retirement into physical gold and silver, and today they have total peace of mind. And then I talked to the folks who waited. They call me and say, Walt, I've been listening to your show, and I knew in my gut that you've been right. I saw the prices going up at the grocery store, but I hesitated. I put off making the call, and now gold is at $4,650. Silver's at $70, and I feel like I'm falling behind. And you know what I tell them? You haven't missed the move, but the window to protect yourself at these levels, folks, is closing fast. As long as Washington is compounding deficits by $8 billion a day, the underlying forces driving gold and silver higher are not stopping. Making this move is easier than you think. You pick up the phone. 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Make today be that day. Tell them that you heard me on the radio. Get the information. Take control of your retirement. Worst case scenario, again, you hang up the phone, you have the information. Best case scenario, it could be the best call that you've ever made. Folks, I'm Walt Phillips, and I don't want you to go anywhere. In segment two, as usual, I'm bringing Carl on the show, who's the top precious metals expert at the Reagan Gold Group and a personal friend of mine for over 10 years. We're going to walk through the exact steps of setting up to a tax-free physical metal rollover, and we're going to discuss everything that I just discussed with you here, folks, and we're going to get Carl's opinion on it. We'll be right back on The Gold Show, and I will see you soon.
4: Starting off over on the freeway, still seeing some congestion delays headed westbound from the 3rd Street Tunnel out towards the 14th Street Bridge. Also seeing some minor congestion delays headed inbound, beginning near Boundary Channel Drive in Arlington and continuing up towards East Potomac Park. Over on DC 295, expect heavy jam-up delays in both directions approaching East Capitol Street. Now from GarageDoorRepair.com, the WMAL Weather Channel forecast.
1: The high on the Sunday afternoon will approach 90 with a slight chance for a shower, thunderstorm developing. Otherwise, a mix of clouds and sun. A few clouds tonight with a low of 73 and a hot Monday with an occasional afternoon thunderstorm and a high near 94. I'm meteorologist Jeff Marr from the Weather Channel on WMAF.
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2: That is 40,000 billion. And here is what should terrify every saver. We weren't supposed to hit 40 trillion until next year. We crossed the line nearly 6 months ahead of schedule, with Washington burning through more than $1 trillion a year just paying the interest on this debt, folks. Second, while the national debt exploded, gold surged past $4,650 an ounce, and silver is sitting right on the doorsteps of $70. Those two events are directly connected. When the government prints $5 billion a day to stay afloat, paper dollars lose purchasing power, and physical gold and silver rise to reflect that reality. Leaving your retirement sitting in a 2% CD or cash is no longer safe, folks. It is a guaranteed way to lose wealth every single day. Now, folks, we're getting up to the favorite, my most favorite part of this show, and we're bringing on someone very special, as we do every single week. 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Carl is not only the top precious metals expert at Reagan Gold Group, but he's also a guy I've known, trusted, and called a close personal friend for over 10 years. Carl has guided thousands of everyday Americans through every market cycle, helping them protect their life savings with physical bullion. Carl, it is always a privilege to have you on the mic, brother. Welcome to the Gold Show.
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2: 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And again, that number is 1-800-702-2212. Make sure you keep it right in front of you. Carl, so in segment one, I talked about the national debt crossing $40 trillion and how Washington is trapped paying over $1 trillion a year on interest. From your vantage point over at your desk at Reagan, talking to everyday folks, managing orders across the nation every single day, what is your take on this $40 trillion milestone, and what's the physical market telling us right now, Carl?
3: Well, I mean, first of all, what's the take on it? I mean, it's obscene. $40 trillion in debt? I mean, this is absolutely ridiculous. How did we get here? I mean, I can tell you how we got here. It's simple. Just frivolous spending and nobody being accountable for anything. I mean, listen, regular folks like us, we got to balance our checkbooks, you know, daily, if not weekly. And the government doesn't. I mean, what's it going to do? I mean, this isn't going to be good for anybody. We're going to see some sort of repercussions come from this. I mean, you know, they say corrections are healthy, and I believe they are. I don't think this is going to be a correction. I think we're going to see a crash like nobody's seen before. I mean, there's a lot of people talking about how this is going to be worse than 2008. And let me tell you, there's a lot of data out there to support that. You know, I mean, what's going on? I mean, listen, metals just probably had, I'm going to guess, probably one of the best weeks it's had in, I don't know, three, four, five quarters.
2: A very long time,
3: yeah. You know, yeah, I mean, it's been quite a while. And, you know, the past couple of weeks here, metals are really on the move and everybody should really take notice of it. You know, not go, oh, well, we're going to see what's going to happen. I mean, no, it's the train's leaving the station, folks. Get on that train. Protect what you have.
2: Carl, the people that are not at least looking right now seriously at gold and silver, literally, as you just said, the train is going to leave. And that collapse that you mentioned is a very real thing. There are a lot of the top analysts in this country right now are warning of a fiat collapse. We've passed that critical $40 trillion number.

0: And, you know, I don't know about you, Carl, but a dollar that has lost 97% of its value since inception, coupled with a $40 trillion debt, doesn't look like a safe bet to me. I'd rather bet on the Bad News Bears to win the World Series.
1: So I'll take that bet. I'll take that bet in a minute. I'll bet double that the Bad News Bears are going to win over that. I mean, I'm with you.
0: You know, so you know, and again, you know, you hit it on the head, Carl. When people see that $40 trillion figure and realize that interest payments alone are eating up over $1 trillion a year, I mean, that illusion of paper stability has to be gone. Our listeners feel it every time they buy groceries or pay their insurance bills. The math doesn't work anymore, Carl. And
1: Yahoo Finance had an article out of a couple months ago that by 2030 we're not going to, our interest on the money we owe is going to be larger than our GDP.
0: Yep.
1: We're going to owe more in interest before we pay one single government employee, pay one program, pay buy one missile, before we do anything. We have no money left. I mean, you could only rob Peter to pay Paul for so long. I mean, the house of cards is going to, it's got to collapse. I mean, it's got to fall. How can you do this?
0: And Carl, you mentioned last week, and this is another key point that we're not even bringing up right now, but central banks that are running the global economy are dumping U.S. debt to lock physical gold in their vaults. And everyday savers that are listening right now, that are leaving their money in a bank account, are taking all the risk while Washington prints away their purchasing power. And the next great print is right around the corner. Right around the corner.
1: I had somebody tell me the other day, sorry to kind of interrupt you there, cut you off, but I had a guy tell me the other day that his money's safe in the bank because of the FDIC. All they're going to do is print more worthless paper.
0: Yeah.
1: Well, he had no idea what that meant. But besides that, I said, well, what does that mean? Well, my money's safe. I go, yeah, but here's the problem. If, you know, $25,000 buys you a dented can of corn, a half a tank of gas, and a stale loaf of bread, who cares if the FDIC backs it? I mean, all it is, nothing good is happening here right now, and people need to really wake up. I mean, this is scary times we're in and that we're living through because of the fact that, I mean, there's a tremendous amount of uncertainty. And then the fact that it's frustrating to listen to people weekly that call me, and I talk to hundreds of people a week that are being deer in headlights. You can't be a deer in headlights. Make a move. Get out of the way. Do something about it. Metals have been around for thousands of years. Stocks and bonds haven't. Neither have U.S. dollars, folks. It's that simple. You need to have a physical asset, something that has real value, because the paper we carry in our pocket is not money. It is fiat currency. If you don't know what that means, Google it.
0: Yeah, and Carl, listen, I mean, you know, just touching on that point, you know, we are in very uncertain times with the, you know, multiple wars going on, you know, just everything erupting within our government, you know, political battles, you know, Kevin Warsh is speaking, you know, and, you know, dropping more numbers about, inflation and everything like that. And right now our government is caught in a position where they cannot afford to inflate, and they also can't afford to print money. And metals are skyrocketing, Carl. Metals are skyrocketing. And, you know, I try to convey it every week as well as you. But if people can't see the writing on the wall right now, that right now is the time to be buying gold and silver and protecting yourself, I don't know what else will tell you. But, you know, with that, Carl, I want to take a quick moment and tell the folks at home, if you folks are listening right now and any of this is resonating with you, anything that Carl is saying is resonating with you right now, and you've been waiting for a sign to take action, as I just said, folks, this is it. 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All right, folks, so I want to pivot a second. Carl, I have my next question for you. And Carl, there are folks listening right now on the radio that agree with everything that we're saying, but they're hesitating. They see gold at $4,650. They see silver knocking on 70, even getting past 70 a little bit. And they tell themselves, maybe I should still wait for a pullback before I call. What is the real danger of sitting on the sidelines, Carl, in a runaway metals market like this?
1: Well, I mean, first of all, there's going to be a supply and demand issue. So, you know, I mean, if it gets to a point where it was, you know, a few years ago, you're going to be lucky to get your hands on any metals, let alone what you really want. That's first off. Second of all, what are you waiting for?
0: Right.
1: Do you want to react to something and then wait for your account to go down and metals to go up more and it cost you more money to buy the gold and the silver? I mean, people that I talk to don't want to do that. They want to be proactive, not reactive. So they're calling in to do that, to be proactive to the situation and be able to say, hey, listen, I'm going to put myself in a position where I'm safe and I can sit back and, you know, watch the show as it unfolds here, because that's what's going to happen. I mean, listen, there's too many people that are greedy in the market. I talk to people all the time that, you know, they think the market's the greatest thing. And I'm not knocking the stock market. Don't get me wrong. You know, we all have investments in there and we've all made money in there. It's great. But having all your eggs in one basket, that's not what it's all about. It's about diversity. It's just about putting your eggs in different baskets and just giving yourself an opportunity to protect yourself, because if not, you're going to lose. I mean, it's just, that's just the name of the game. And that's just the reality of the situation. It's not going to end well for any of us. So if you don't do something about it, you don't do it quick, you know, I mean, why not put yourself into something that's never been at zero? Metals have never had no value to them. There's only so much of it here on this earth. They're getting harder and harder to mine. There's a reason why central banks and governments and these major investors are buying physical gold and silver at a record pace. Why is it okay for them, folks, and not for folks like us, regular folks like you and I? Why is it okay for them? And they want to push this paper that's worthless onto us, but they want to buy the metals and don't, you know, we're not supposed to be a part of that. I mean, I just kind of look at, think about it. You know, just scratch your head and think about it, because it doesn't make sense to me.
0: Mm-hmm. Yeah, Carl, listen, I watched an interview this past week with one of both yours and mine favorite analysts, David Morgan. And for the folks at home that don't know David Morgan, he's one of the most brilliant minds in precious metals. And he said something really interesting, Carl. And he said that for the people that are not getting into silver and gold right now, it's going to become, and I'm quoting him, unobtainium. And he literally said there's going to come a point in the near future where people are not going to be able to get metals anymore. Silver's in its sixth year of a structural supply deficit, and we're not coming out of it anytime soon. Metals are, we're living in the information age. Everything is built and running off silver. People are storing their wealth now in gold. And that is why these prices are shooting up. Carl, listen, we were on the radio months ago when silver was hovering around 50 and gold was hovering at around 4,000. Telling people these very things. And here we are today, you know, $650 higher in gold in only a few short months. And, you know, silver up, you know, 16-18%. I mean, I don't have the exact number in front of me. But, you know, that's why, you know, I think it's so important for folks listening at home. This is the wake-up call. And Carl, that leads me into my next and final question for you. And folks, this, I think, will be an important one for you listeners at home and something that Carl will be able to expertly answer for you. But Carl, you know, let's get into the mechanics, because this is where a lot of people, I think, get nervous, right? If they're thinking about doing it, they get nervous because a massive portion of our listeners have their wealth tied up in a 401k, an IRA, a 403b, or a TSP if they served in the military or the federal government, and they want physical gold and silver, but they have this illusion that moving their retirement means getting hit with massive taxes or early withdrawal penalties. And walk us through how a precious metals IRA rollover actually works, Carl, how simple you make the process and how it's done 100% tax-free.
1: Yeah, I mean, listen, folks, this is really easy to do. You just, first of all, it's a qualified rollover. You're just going from, you know, one retirement account to another. So that's the first part of this. The second part is it's about, you know, we have a team here that handles everything. I mean, it takes, you know, about an hour on the phone over a couple of week period from start to finish. So, I mean, if you got an hour on the phone, you got the time to put yourself in a position to protect what you have, because unfortunately, if you don't do something about it, you're going to get left in the dark here. And, you know, to do an IRA rollover, it's really easy to just get yourself out of harm's way. I mean, unfortunately, we've all lost money in the markets throughout our lives. And the problem is do we have time to, or do we have time, or do we want to wait to get our money back and hope that the markets make it back? And in the meantime, you got the Fed printing money out of thin air. The dollar's losing value. The debt's growing. I mean, you know, we don't have that same buying power. So right, why wait on the sidelines to not protect yourself sooner than later? I mean, to me, it's just, it makes sense. I mean, I don't know why people would want to sit back and say, oh, let me wait and see what happens. I mean, what are you waiting for?
0: Right. And Carl, listen,
1: I mean, you know, it's simple.
0: That brings me to one final question for you before we close out the show today. And I want to talk about legacy for a sec, because we're speaking to people in their 50s, 60s, 70s, 80s who have worked a lifetime to build their nest egg. And when they look at Washington's $40 trillion mistake, and that's what I call it, a mistake, what do you think is the single most important thought you want them to remember today?
1: Oh, I mean, what's the single most important thought? It's you can't let them take it from you. You have to take control for yourself. I mean, the reality of it is nobody's going to tell you to do this, especially, you know, folks in, you know, the financial sector, you know, in the equities markets. They don't sell gold, physical gold and silver. They sell paper. They're worried about themselves and their their portfolio that they have of yours. And they're just worried about what they can do to protect themselves. I mean, they want to make sure they keep getting their paycheck. Whether your account goes up or down, they don't care. They're still getting paid on it. You need to do this to protect yourself and wake up, because, I mean, like I said, I mean, if these banks and these governments are buying these metals, why is it okay for them? To me, it's just that simple. I mean, I talked to a gentleman the other day, and it really, the conversation was, you know, he just couldn't wrap his head around that the financial institutions were not being truthful with him. And I laughed. I said, sir, I go, you know, not that they're not good people. I got a lot of friends in that industry. They're nice people. But the reality of it is they're never going to tell you to do anything that doesn't benefit them or their company. This is nothing more than a job, folks. Your financial advisor, he has a job. He has a boss. He has quotas. He has to, you know, perform. If not, he's going to lose his job. So what does he do? He tells you to do stuff that may or may not be in your best interest to make sure he continues getting paid. And that's just the harsh reality of it. I mean, it's common sense. Look at what's going on around us. Just because the stock market is good or high doesn't mean we have a good economy. I mean, look around. Look at businesses are failing. I mean, in every city in this country, we're watching places close up or companies buy other companies. They're not doing it because they're doing well. They're doing it because they need money. They need to sell. They need to you know, get themselves in a position where they could either pay off their debts and move on with their life, or they're facing bankruptcy, a lot of these guys. So, you know, the economy isn't good. The stock market may look good, but, you know, I mean, there was a great article out, I think it was MarketWatch, had a few, I don't know, 2 months, 3 months ago, that, you know, really the market's not even up. All it's doing is keeping up with inflation. I think, I don't know if it was Jamie Dimon or Dalio or one of them was saying the same thing. You're not really making money in the market. It's just keeping up with inflation. So listen, give me a call. It doesn't hurt to have a conversation, folks. Please call in and ask some questions and do something about your retirement and protect what you have so it's there when you need it. I mean, listen, medical things pop up, natural disasters pop up. You got to do something to protect against that. So please feel free to call at any time. Love to chat with you. If it makes sense, great. If it doesn't, we had a nice conversation. But whatever I could do to be of assistance, call and ask for Carl. And, you know, I'm more than happy to do that.
0: And Carl, that is the entire conversation in a nutshell. This isn't about speculation. It's about defense and making sure that everything you worked 40 or 50 years to build stays intact for your family. When you hold physical gold and silver, you take your future out of Washington's hands and put it back where it belongs, in your own, with you, folks, with you. And with that, Carl, as usual, I want to thank you so much for being here today, for your leadership at Reagan, and for over a decade of friendship, most importantly. Folks.
1: My pleasure.
0: Yeah, thank you, Carl. And folks, the facts are right in front of you. 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
20: Desperate search. I'm Angelo Bavaro, Fox News. Rescue crews are struggling with heavy rain as they continue
17: to look for more than 3,000 people who went missing after massive flooding in Nepal and Tibet.
21: The situation is getting worse and more dire by the minute. It's getting very complicated as heavy rains continue to fall, swelling the rivers and the lakes further upstream. Chinese authorities also said another lake was also created today. Those rising water levels are forcing crews to completely stop rescue operations at time as they wait for better conditions. More than 90,000 people have been affected by this disaster, according to the Red Cross. And scientists say Wednesday's flash flood was triggered by a glacier collapse that struck with a 5.3 magnitude, sending stories high waves of rock, ice, and debris barreling through the mountain valleys.
17: Fox's Stephanie Bennett. NASA launched its next-generation telescope from the Kennedy Space Center in Florida this morning to help unlock the universe's deepest mysteries.
22: This Roman telescope is said to be the next big thing in space discovery, and we're expecting to learn a lot from it. It happened on time. The weather was good. The SpaceX Falcon Heavy rocket successfully reached orbit with the Roman. NASA says the rocket's engines and side boosters can generate more than 5 million pounds of thrust. It's mind-blowingly powerful. The twin boosters separated from the rocket about 4 minutes into the flight, just as planned. The boosters will be landing back on Earth. And this telescope is just the beginning, is just beginning its long journey. It will go more than 1 million miles away from Earth. During its five-year mission, the Roman is set to work as a discovery machine, finding, according to NASA officials, tens of thousands of new planets, billions of galaxies, tens of billions of stars.
17: Fox's Madison Scarpino there. 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
17: Iranian officials are calling for Muslim countries to unite against their, quote, real enemy as the U.S. continues to pressure Iran's economy.
26: Iran's supreme leader, Mujtaba Khamenei, released a rare statement calling on the Iranians to use less domestic production and reliance on the U.S. dollar. Now, his official X account posted, equally vital, is giving special attention to economic growth, boosting production, gradually phasing out the U.S. dollar from playing a pivotal role, and ultimately making resistance economy the central focus, all of which are among the goals of the service-oriented government. This comes as the U.S. naval blockade remains in full effect. U.S. Central Command says as of August 28th, CENTCOM forces have redirected 82 commercial vessels, disabled three, and boarded two to ensure compliance.
17: Fox's Trey Yingst. Jury deliberations are set to resume tomorrow in the trial of Lindsay Clancy. The Massachusetts mother is charged with strangling her three young children to death.
27: The jury is not sequestered, meaning they are out in the community this weekend before returning for deliberations. Kevin Reddington, Lindsay Clancy's defense lawyer, explained the jury's first note to the judge. He said they requested to review two bags of prescription pills belonging to Clancy and a bloody knife used in her alleged suicide attempt. The jury's now been deliberating for about 10 and a half hours. It's comprised of nine women and three men. There are six additional alternates, and there are eight ages are between 20 and 70. One thing they'll be considering tomorrow is the burden of proof for the insanity defense. In some jurisdictions, the burden is on the defense to prove insanity, but that's not the case in Massachusetts.
17: That is Fox's Nate Foy. The defense claims Clancy was suffering from postpartum psychosis. The prosecution says Clancy planned those killings. The Little League World Series Championship is today in Williamsport, Pennsylvania. Henderson, Nevada will face Curacao. The title game will begin at 3 p.m. Eastern. I'm Angelo Bavaro, and this is Fox News.
0: Starting off on DC 295, still seeing stop-and-go traffic reported southbound from Nantahala and Burroughs Avenue down past East Capitol Street, while over on the northbound side, still seeing reports of volume moving from the 11th Street Bridge heading up past Pennsylvania Avenue. Over on the freeway, earlier delays reported inbound have almost completely subsided, but over on the westbound side heading out towards Arlington, still seeing stop-and-go traffic reported from the 3rd Street Tunnel out towards the 14th Street Bridge. Now from Garage Door Repair. The WMAL Weather Channel forecast.
1: The high on the Sunday afternoon will approach 90 with a slight chance for a shower or thunderstorm developing. Otherwise, a mix of clouds and sun. A few clouds tonight with a low of 73 and a hot Monday with an occasional afternoon thunderstorm and a high near 94. I'm meteorologist Jeff Marr from the Weather Channel on WMAL.
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6: 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I'm Heather Branch. Here with Abe on the radio every week, asking for his ideas on ways you can better prepare for this next phase of your financial life, focusing on everything that you want to do in retirement. That's what Abe and his team are doing for folks every single day, working to ensure that you've got the income that you're going to need to achieve all those goals. So as you're listening, as always, if you've got questions, if you're ready to set a time on the calendar to meet with Abe and his team, reach out to us. You can find us at theretirementkey.com to schedule an appointment. 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I hate to bring up tax season as we are, you know, just kind of enjoying the summer months. I feel like we've just come off it. And that's something I do feel that you do a good job pointing out to folks in the office here on the radio every week, Abe, also, is that we need to stop thinking about taxes just when it comes to April 15th. We need to start thinking about it proactively. What can we be doing and adjusting all year round? If it's a little thing you're constantly working on and you have the help of somebody like you at Abish Financial Services, your team, then it's not so much of a burden to bear. There were a lot of stories in the news this year about big tax refunds. And for you listening to us on the radio right now, you might be thinking to yourself, well, where the heck was mine? Because many still found themselves writing a check to the IRS despite expecting a refund. There was an article talking about how it's actually becoming more common for retirees, Abe, and that they're owing, even though it doesn't feel like their income has changed all that much. So what's going on here? What do we need to know? And how are you helping people do like what we were just talking about, plan ahead so that we're not caught off guard by an unexpected owing to the IRS year after year in our retirement?
7: Yeah, tax planning and proactive tax planning is a big reason why a lot of people join our firm, why a lot of clients will join our firm, because, you know, most people we meet with, most of our clients, as you say all the time, we say all the time on the show here, Heather, is that our clients have typically saved enough, right? And that's usually a few million, right? It could be $1 million to $3 million, maybe $5 million, and oftentimes $7-10 million and more. It all depends on how much you're spending, right? You could have less than $1 million and be okay. But the point is, most people we see and meet with and that become average clients have a good amount of money saved. So the amount of money they have is not the problem. It's all of the risks that can mess up that, you know, 40 to 50 years of work that they put in to build that $2 or $3 million or more dollars, right? Mm-hmm. To then last them another 30 years. What are all these risks that we can prepare and plan for and protect against so we can have our assets last, so we can enjoy income off the assets and maybe even pass money on if that's something we want to do? And taxes are one of the biggest risks that can eat into our nest egg and life savings if we don't pay attention And then what we find is that retirees get all kinds of, or have all kinds of surprises coming up, because these are new sources of income and things that are happening at the point of retirement and in early retirement they never have happened before. Example, Social Security. Now, Social Security income is more tax-efficient income than other income, right? All of your Social Security is not going to be taxed. Mm-hmm. I mean, 85% of it can be, depending on your income thresholds. Mm-hmm. But a lot of people don't even realize that your Social Security income is going to be taxable.
6: Right.
7: People get a big surprise when RMDs start kicking in, and you don't have to be 73 or and older, right? You could receive an inherited IRA. I had an aunt that passed away several months ago, and I'm receiving money from her, and I've got an inherited IRA, and I'm in my 40s,
6: yeah,
7: and I have to take money out of that IRA, right? Now, add that income that I have to personally take out of that account to all the other income that we're bringing into the home.
6: Right.
7: That can cause some trouble, right?
6: Yeah, yeah.
7: And that can be challenging and create excess and unnecessary tax. So RMDs kick in, and then they can create a massive amount of extra income that a retiree doesn't need. The coordinating of all of these income sources is so important. We do that in an income plan and roadmap. And then one final takeaway, Heather, from this article is that I think people really need to start shifting their mindset from tax filing, mm-hmm, and getting my taxes done on a calendar basis, mm-hmm, an annual basis, to tax planning, really proactive tax planning, looking out into the future. What are my assets going to look like 5 or 10 years from now? How can I best prepare for what taxes might be then, mm-hmm, so that I'm lowering taxes as much as possible on my life savings, and more is going into my pockets, my family's pockets, than the government.
6: Right.
7: We just recently worked with a couple out of Herndon, Virginia, about $4 million saved, more than enough money than they'll ever need to retire comfortably, to live comfortably, plenty of money, pensions, Social Security. This is a former accounting executive at a Big Four consulting firm, really knows money, finance, dollars, cash flow, all of that.
6: And yet was seeking help for retirement planning, which just goes to show,
7: that's right,
6: how different it is to plan financially in retirement than in our working years.
7: And these are the types of clients we really enjoy working with, people that are extremely thorough, detailed, knowledgeable, on top of everything. It just, yeah, makes putting together a plan so much easier. And for those that are not, that's okay. We help educate our clients on all these things, sure, so they can make informed, intelligent decisions for their finances.
6: Sure.
7: But a couple of the problems that this couple had out of Herndon, Virginia, just a collection of accounts. I mean, you can imagine, right? You've been working for 40 to 50 years, husband and wife. Sometimes we'll see 10 to 15 different accounts out there that we want to consolidate to create more efficiency. Needed help consolidating, turning this life savings into income, wanting to protect the assets, legacy being very important. And then perhaps the number one reason they came into the office and then ended up joining our company was for proactive tax planning.
6: Okay.
7: We put together a comprehensive retirement plan with that proactive tax plan. Roth conversions at the top of mind every single year, doing as much as we possibly can, looking ahead. 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Mm-hmm. 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We want to offer you the same comprehensive plan with a tax mapping report and tax plan, that forward, proactive looking tax plan. To the next five callers and others, complimentary.
6: 571-570-3559. Call us right now. Let's set a time on the calendar. Start the conversation about your own retirement tax mapping report, because when it comes to your money and your tax plan, if you don't create one, then you're going to be on Uncle Sam's plan. And we all know how that's likely going to go. So let's start the conversation about your own retirement tax mapping report. 571-570-3559. Give us a call right now. 571-570-3559. All right. Besides taxes, something else that a lot of folks do not want in their retirement is having to deal with market risk and major market swings. There was an article on Kiplinger.com aimed at you listening to us on the radio. You hate risk. You don't like stock market swings, but you want something a little bit sexier than what you might get when it comes to a CD. So this article, Abe, it suggested two options to look at. They say, look at structured notes and look at buffered ETFs. So can you explain what those are, whether you use them, how they might apply to somebody who wants something better than a CD?
7: Yeah, these are becoming very, very popular here. I would say over the last plus years from what I've seen, Heather, and I think will continue to be, because, you know, the traditional way to put together a retirement plan and investment portfolio is stocks and bonds. That's a traditional investment mix.
6: Right.
7: Stocks, bonds, cash.
6: Okay.
7: Right. And then you can have some alternatives that firms will use, like annuities, like private equity, private debt, real estate. And then you add things in like structured notes and buffered ETFs. And what these products are, who these products are really for, you know, buffered ETFs and structured notes are designed for investors who dislike a lot of market volatility. Well, most people kind of dislike a lot of market volatility, but they are willing to accept on some risk in exchange for better potential returns than CDs or savings accounts, or maybe even a fixed or fixed index annuity, right? There's more potential there. They're positioned as a middle ground between something maybe super safe with no loss, like think like a CD, or maybe stocks and bonds, right, that have more growth potential, or stocks at least.
6: Okay.
7: Buffered ETFs, they'll use options to limit how much of a market loss an investor absorbs over a set period, but in exchange, the gains are usually capped. Structured notes can also obviously limit downside risk, but they are debt instruments issued by banks, so then you want to look at the quality of the bank. And so whenever we use structured notes, we'll use and work with our banks like Bank of America, Goldman Sachs, Morgan Stanley, you know, big time banks here in the U.S. Unlike ETFs, structured notes don't trade on an exchange, and investors may hold them to maturity to get the intended outcome. If we're going to use them, typically they're going to be 12 months to 18 months, maybe 24 months max. So, you know, they're not fully liquid. They've got pros and cons, but they're a nice middle ground solution. And oftentimes we'll use buffered structured notes. So, you know, the client has potential growth on the upside, but then also protection all the way down to negative 20. So really interesting tools. And you know what? There are so many different tools and investments and products you can choose from. But at the end of the day, the plan is the most important thing to focus on.
6: Sure.
7: And then depending on your goals and objectives and your risk tolerance and all these things, your ages and your asset amounts and all these things, then obviously the right products, investments and things like that should be placed into your plan as long as you understand them and they're in your best interest and they fit your plan. We just recently worked with a couple out of Reston, Virginia, six risk, 60-40, classic kind of mix of growth and protection, $4 million saved, former physician, big pile of money, wanting to know how to continue to grow it, but how to enjoy income from the assets as well.
6: Right.
7: We put together a comprehensive plan to include really all of that. Growth, protection, buffers through buffered structure notes. We did implement some of those, and they help clients with growth potential and downside protection, which is really what so many retirees want and need in retirement, right? You need to continue to grow your assets. You don't want to be too conservative. On the other hand, you don't want to be too risky and aggressive as well.
6: Right, right.
7: That is why a 60-40, 65-35, maybe even 70-30, you know, allocation between growth and income, risk and safety is so common. And oftentimes will meet the needs of many retirees, at least it does for a lot of our clients here at Abish Financial, especially when our clients have done a really good job of saving and they have enough saved. They want all that combination in one plan, growth, protection, flexibility. If you're 55 and older, you've saved $500,000 or more in investable assets we can help you with, we want to offer you the same portfolio x-ray and analysis included in that comprehensive plan that we offered to this couple in Reston, Virginia. Learn how to protect, grow, include flexibility in your assets, turn them from phase one growth assets into phase two income assets. To the next five callers and others, complimentary.
6: Give us a call right now to set a time on the calendar. It's 571-570-3559. 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The one more year syndrome.
7: You see it all the time.
6: Listening,
7: all the time.
6: Looking at you, listening to us on the radio right now, who said to themselves every year for the last 4 years in a row, just one more year and then I'll retire. So you
7: usually it's, Heather, usually it's the wives that have to hear that. And the husbands are like, just one more year, babe. Just one more year. Just six more months. And the wives are like, you need to get retired.
6: I think it's going to be the opposite in my house. I'm pretty sure that Kyle is already like, because we're 45. He's already going, all right, so if we can retire at 59. And I'm like, retire at 59? You're crazy. We're working to 72. Too, son. So, you know, husbands and wives, we all work together to carry each other into next phases. So for you listening to us on the radio, though, whether you're guilty of it or you're nudging your spouse in the side, you're giving him that elbow in the side going, this is you. Listen up, pal. You keep saying yourself one more year. You keep working even though you don't really want to. For different reasons. Maybe you want to beef up your social security check a little bit more. And then you go to find out, doing the math, it doesn't really make that big of a difference. Or I know a big thing for a lot of people, Abe, is I want to work to 65 because that's when Medicare coverage kicks in. And that's real. That's real money for people in that space. Sure. So I get that. But when sitting down with folks, crunching the numbers, seeking space of opportunity, how often do you see folks stuck in this one more year mentality? And more importantly, how do you get them out of it if they don't need to be there?
7: Yeah, well, look, Heather, you can go at it alone. You could try to do all this on your own. And a lot of people just have a lot of learning and educating to do on what's required to have a successful retirement plan. Or you can hire somebody and have an experienced guide or Sherpa, like right there in the same car with you, ready to walk with you every step of the way. And that's how we help our clients. But when it comes to this, there's so much truth behind this. Look, the payoff for people isn't as big as people think.
6: Right. You know,
7: when they talk about, oh, I'll wait to 65, 67, want to boost my Social Security, I want to get to that $1 million mark, I want to get to 2 million, whatever it is. That idea might sound smart, more income, more savings, maybe a higher Social Security check. But in reality, the financial gain is often smaller than expected, especially in your 60s. New contributions don't have a lot of time to compound, so that extra year or two may not meaningfully change your long-term outcome. And I just met with someone recently. I'm like, yeah, but if you continue to work, you know, for that company stock that you could get if you stayed two more years, is that $100,000 worth it? Is that $200,000 worth it for someone with a $3 to $4 million portfolio?
6: Right.
7: When you could be traveling to Italy and doing everything you want to do the next year or two?
6: Yeah.
7: No, I don't think so.
6: Yeah.
7: And it wasn't for this lady.
6: Okay.
7: You can boost Social Security, and delaying benefits can increase that Social Security check, with gains primarily coming from higher monthly checks. But those increases only continue up to 70, and real life rarely lines up perfectly, right? Health can change, jobs can change, market conditions can force earlier decisions that can reduce that expected benefit. And the trade-off is giving up time, as I just mentioned, that you can't get back. While the financial upside may be modest, the personal cost can be significant. Look at the time you could have been spending. Consider the time you could have been spending with your family, with your children, with your grandchildren, traveling, pursuing all the interests and desires that you could be pursuing if you weren't tied down by the job. We just recently worked with a couple out of Leesburg, Virginia, who kind of fit this bill here that we're talking about, with just trying to get retired and take advantage of being young and healthy in their 60s.
6: Yeah.
7: And they're out of Leesburg, Virginia, almost $4 million accumulated, more than that when you consider, you know, cash in the bank, real estate. But I'm just talking about investable assets, you know, market-based for the most part. Seven risk also on our risk scale, 70-30. Comfortability there with that allocation, retiring in 3 years without an income plan. So here's a couple. We see this all the time. $4 million saved. Wonderful job of accumulation. Just not even sure how they can retire, how to put it all together, because all the focus, all the growth, all the dedication and time spent has been on the investment selection, getting to that number that they needed to hit. Now they've exceeded that number. It was either $3 or $3.5 million for them. So they've exceeded their investment goal number and have a few more years to work to continue to put more away. And so now the ball's in their court, right? They can control so much because they have the money, more than enough money set aside to retire with dignity and confidence and to create that income that they really want in retirement. So we put together a new type of 70-30 portfolio with them where 30% of the assets were set aside for protection, for income, with some guarantees combined with their Social Security. And that 70-30 split with us here at Abish took care of nearly 70%, or I should say, 30% of the portfolio, right, a little over $1 million, coupled with Social Security, took care of nearly 70% of their income needs. They were only $60,000 away from their income goal, with nearly another $3 million in the market to work for them, which put them at about a 2% withdrawal rate need from the stock market side of the portfolio. That's a pretty darn good place to be.
6: Yeah.
7: And that comes from 30 to 40 years of dedication and being prudent and being disciplined and being committed to saving and to getting there. So that's a great place for people to be when they come in and they realize all this, usually for the first time, sitting across from myself and our advisory team at the conference room table. And that's typically when people take action. I now know I have enough money to retire successfully. I know that I need a plan. Let's put together a new type of plan, a plan that is focused on protection, preservation, legacy, healthcare, creating income that I can enjoy in my healthy years, versus maybe waiting too late. If you're 55 years old and older, you save $500,000 or more for your retirement. $500,000 of investable assets we can help you to manage. Nearly everyone that walks through our doors has not had a retirement income plan done. That's what we helped this couple with out of Leesburg, Virginia. Find out if you can retire and what it takes to retire, and then put together a plan that's monitored consistently. We want to offer that retirement income plan complimentary to the next five callers and others.
6: It's 571-570-3559. Call right now to reserve one of these five spots. 571-570-3559. All right, so there's this headline that I saw online, and it reads, millions of Americans spend decades saving for retirement only to trip over their tax bills at the finish line. It went on to talk about having more than one type of account in our savings plan. That includes a pre-tax account, an after-tax or a tax-free account, and a taxable account. Do you think that we need to have all three of these accounts in our plans, Abe? How does all of this fit together, you know, piece by piece in the pie? How do you help people figure this out?
7: Yeah, if possible, all of those types of accounts and maybe more, because it helps with tax diversification, which also helps with the way your income is taxed, right? As the dollars come out of those accounts. If all of your money is in pre-taxed accounts, like a TSP, 401k, 403b, 457 plan, more than likely the majority of it, if not all of it, is pre-tax and it hasn't been taxed. So of course, if you can add in a Roth, if you can add in a brokerage account, you know, taxable account that's, you know, where you're getting dividends and interest and capital gains, obviously that's going to help to offset the ordinary income coming from your pre-tax account. So yes, a lot of advisors recommend having that tax diversification. We call it asset location, right? Everyone knows what asset allocation is. That's where are your dollars invested, like in what instruments, right? Stocks, bonds, and different from financial instruments. But the asset location, the location of those dollars, in our opinions at Abish Financial, is just as important as a dollar amount. Because what good does it do us if we have $3 or $4 million saved and then we get to the retirement table and goal line and we find out all of it's pre-tax and then every single dollar coming out of those pre-tax accounts is taxed at ordinary income when our taxes could be higher in retirement? And that's a tax surprise that I think a lot of our clients find out and realize at the conference room table. When they find out they can retire successfully, wow, I wish I would have known this 20 years ago. I wish I would have thought about tax diversification. So yes, many advisors do recommend having a combination of those, you know, three types of accounts, pre-tax, Roth, and taxable accounts, because it can help with tax diversification, which can help your income to be as tax efficient as possible in retirement. We just recently met with a couple out of Fairfax, Virginia, $4 million accumulated, retiring in a few years, mid-60s, no tax diversification, and putting together a tax plan, putting together a tax mapping report, an analysis of where all your dollars are and what the taxable consequences will be of where those dollars are and when they come out, what will happen. It's a pretty new thing for most people that we meet with, because again, the focus has been on the dollar amount, not where the dollars are as much, right? It's the amount. I need to get to a million. I need to get to two, three, four, five, 10 million, whatever it is. So putting together a tax plan now, like now we're starting to think about as a retiree or pre-retiree, all right, I got my number. I can retire 65 or 62 or 68 as I've always wanted to. I hit my goal.
6: Yep.
7: Now what do I need to know? Now what do I need to be prepared for as I cross the finish line successfully into retirement? And taxes could be way higher down the road than they are today and could be one of the biggest risks that could eat into our nest egg and life savings if we're not prepared for it. So having all of our dollars in a pre-taxed account that comes out as ordinary income when we have fewer deductions in retirement, and if that tax code changes, and as all this RMD income kicks in, if you have an inherited IRA or at 73 and beyond out of your own IRAs, and 401ks and TSPs, can create a huge tax surprise and a huge potential tax nightmare if we're not proactive about putting together a tax plan. Start to tax diversify. Start to consider where all those dollars are and what you can do right now to lower and mitigate taxes on your life savings as much as possible. We helped this couple out of Fairfax, Virginia, put together a tax plan with that tax mapping report and analysis that's monitored and discussed typically annually with our clients, usually several times a year over the course of a calendar year. If you're listening right now, you're 55 years old and older, you've saved $500,000 or more that we can help you to manage. you need to find out how to tax diversify yourself so all of your eggs aren't in one tax basket. Yeah. We want to offer you that tax plan to the next five callers and others, complimentary.
6: 571-570-3559. That's 571-570-3559. We're going to give you a minute right now to make that call. Then one recession tracker that has not been wrong in 80 years says the next recession is imminent. So what can you do to be proactive? Also, yes, technology is very important to our lives and investing, but so is the human element. So we're going to talk about how Abe and his team bring that human element to their clients, and they can to you as well. We'll talk about it when we're back with more of the Retirement Key right after this.

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6: And we are glad to have you spending some of your day here with Abe Abish, founder of Abish Financial Services. I'm Heather Branch, here with Abe on the radio each week, working to get his insight on ways you can better prepare for this next phase of your financial life. All the goals you have for retirement at Abish Financial, they are helping folks all around the DC metro area figure out how to better prepare and are here for you as well. So as you're listening today, if you've got questions for Abe and his team, give us a call. Let's plan some time for you to come in and meet with everybody. That number to dial, 571-570-3559. You can also find us anytime at theretirementkey.com. Abe, coming up this half hour, want to ask you about the element of the human touch versus technology in our planning, because technology is amazing. You think about all the things, the ways that it benefits our lives, but the human element and how that still plays so much a part of the work that you do at Abish Financial Services. I mean, gosh, just the team that you built alone, you and Shelley have worked so hard to create the team that you have at Abish Financial. I know you're so proud of everybody that works there.
7: Yeah. In fact, you know, one of our core values is creating a family atmosphere of love and warmth. So that human touch and the relationships we build with our clients and vice versa and with our teammates are absolutely huge and so important. And although AI is essentially taking over so many different things, I think financial planning and retirement planning is one of these parts of business and part of the world that, you know, most people will probably continue to want that human element in there, because you can do a lot online, you can do a lot of research, you can get a lot done online, but then having that run by a human, a competent human who understands financial and retirement planning, specifically when it comes to people 55 and older and where they are in life, that's where clients get a lot of value, is that human touch, that interaction, which is so important.
6: Also the experience that you have, having you started Abish Financial Services, opens its doors in 2008, and just the hundreds of people that you have met over the years, all of their experiences that they have brought to the table that you've been able to learn from. And so when you're meeting with somebody new at Abish Financial, you guys can say, well, you know, because you went through this one thing with one, you can apply that. That trickle down effect is so important, I think.
7: That experience is really very, very important. And it's what clients depend on is, hey, well, what would you do in a situation like mine? And we can say, hey, well, we've met with many people just like you who've got X amount saved, who are roughly the same ages, who are in the same phase and walk of life. And

0: you know, here's how we help people just like you. So that's so important, is that experience.
1: And also you being local. That's another thing, yep, is that you work with people here in the DC metro area. Abe and his team have offices in Ashburn, local independent financial and retirement planning firm, and are ready to meet with you. If you've got questions, again, it's 571-570-3559, or find us anytime at theretirementkey.com. So a question mark around where we are economically speaking continues to linger, because there are so many different headlines that give us conflicting messages. The market continues to do well, but inflation is high, and what's the Fed doing, et cetera, et cetera. And Moody's Analytics has been tracking the economy for more than 80 years. They say when a certain number in their model hits 50%, that a recession follows. And apparently, Abe, they've never been wrong. And recently, they moved those odds up to 49% of this model that historically has predicted a recession. So for somebody who is near retirement and they are concerned about what happens if the economy, if the market crashes, there's this issue, sequence of returns risk, which we have discussed here before on the radio. Let's discuss that again. Let's explain what sequence of returns risk is, and what preventatively retirees and pre-retirees can do about it.
0: Yeah, you know, those recession stats. I mean, you just never know, right? And those things happen when you're in the market for a long period of time and you're just alive, right? There's going to be ups and downs. And I don't think we need to be scared by these headlines, especially when you have a plan that is built to weather the ups and downs. And I think that's the key.
1: Okay.
0: Is that the closer and closer you get to retirement, or if you're in retirement, you know, most of the people that we meet with, so many of the people we meet with, so many of our clients have what I say, they've won the game. That's what we say a lot here,
1: yeah,
0: right?
1: Yeah.
0: You've won the game, Heather. And if you've won the game, which means you have more than enough money than you'll probably ever go through in your lifetime, why then take on any extra risk to accomplish your goals and objectives? It just doesn't make sense for a lot of people to continue to take on more risk if you've hit your number and you've got a number big enough for you, or sufficient enough for you to accomplish what you want to accomplish. Then why? For what purpose? So being aware of, you know, things going on in the economy and the markets is definitely very important. And having pieces of the portfolio that are absolutely buttoned up, protected from big volatility, especially pieces of the portfolio you can dip into when the storm is bad, is key, especially in the first 5 to 10 years of retirement, when you're withdrawing money out of your life savings versus putting it in. So Heather, you asked about sequence of returns risk and what that risk is exactly. And it means really the order of market gains and losses in retirement, right? Sequence of returns, here's how I kind of define it.
1: Okay.
0: Is the risk to any retiree in the withdrawal phase of retirement, the distribution phase, not the accumulation phase.
1: Okay.
0: It only pertains and matters when you're pulling money out of your accounts, that when the markets are down, if you don't have a safe place to go to and you're selling stocks or funds or investments while those positions and funds are down, you've got the losses in the market and your withdrawal on top. You've got two losses.
1: Okay.
0: So you can avoid or eliminate sequence risk by diversifying and having pieces of your portfolio that are protected from any loss. And so losses early on in retirement can do devastating damage, because retirees are withdrawing money while markets are down, shrinking the portfolio faster than it can recover. And you may say, if you're listening right now, you may say, well, Abe, the markets come back. The markets always come back. And yes, I believe that too. And over a long period of time, the markets usually win. But you know what? If you're losing money and the markets are down and then you're taking money out at the same time, it makes the hole that much deeper and that much harder to recover from those losses, right? It's not like, you know, if you're in that position and you don't have protected monies, it's not like you can say, I'm just going to stop pulling money out next year. You probably still want to live the retirement you want to live, right? So having a plan to protect against market volatility, having a plan to avoid or eliminate sequence risk, timing, all of that really, really matters. So retirees, what can retirees do about it? Retirees approaching or entering retirement may want to adjust their portfolio allocation and withdrawal planning to limit the impact of retiring into a down market and reducing the need to sell investments during market declines. Again, that first 5 to 10 years of retirement being absolutely crucial to get through without devastating loss. We just recently worked with a couple out of Culpeper, Virginia, about $1.5 million saved, 7 risk on our risk scale, 70-30 allocation, 70% of the assets, you know, they wanted set aside for long-term growth, 30% of the assets they wanted set aside for safety, for income, for protection, and so forth. Came to us with no plan. Essentially, all the money, almost all the money was in the TSP. They also had some IRAs as well. And in the TSP, they had almost all the money in the C and the S funds, which are two of the biggest growth funds in the TSP.
1: Okay.
0: Came to us wanting income, right? As so many people do. It's like, Heather, I'm 60, I'm 62. I got $1.5 million. Mm-hmm. Kind of want to start taking Social Security now. I'm not working anymore. I've turned on my pension. And Abe, I also got this $1.5 million sitting here in the TSP and feel like I got a good, you know, pretty good penny in there, and I want to enjoy it now. And you know what this couple told me? I want to spend down every last penny.
1: Good on ya. Do it.
0: Good on
1: spend
0: them. What does that
1: your
0: mean?
1: Money.
0: Legacy is not important to this couple, and that's okay. That's what you saved this money for.
1: Or maybe a different kind of legacy, though. Some people are like, we want to spend the money taking our kids and grandkids on these trips. We don't need to leave them a small fortune. And that's a very
0: such
1: different
0: a good
1: kind
0: point.
1: Of important legacy.
0: It's a different legacy. And yeah. Everyone's needs and goals and objectives are different in retirement. And the way people want to spend their money is up to them and how they want to do that. So when our clients tell us, hey, this is what I want to do, I want to spend it all down, we're going to create an income plan to help them achieve their objectives, which means an income-focused retirement plan, right? So this is why this gentleman and his wife came in and they said, you know what, we've got the growth bucket here. We've got $1.5 million saved. Show us how to put together a plan. Show us how we can enjoy this money and get after it. Get out there and travel and enjoy it. So we put together a retirement income plan, a comprehensive retirement income plan. I mention this on the show all the time, but that's really the first thing we do with the client or prospective client is show them, hey, Heather, here's all your stuff. We can put it together in this plan. This is what it's going to look like. And here's the income you can generate from all your money you've accumulated the last 30 to 40 years. We diversified the assets to serve different purposes. 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
1: 571-570-3559. 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Call right now to set a time on the calendar. That's 571-570-3559. All right, let's talk tech. As a proud Virginia Tech alumni, technology is deeply embedded in my blood. We live in 2026. I remember back when I was starting college, I can't remember if it was my class or my sister's class. She was 2 years ahead of me. But it was like the biggest deal because I think it was her class was the first year of engineers where every engineer was required to have their own individual computer of their own in their dorm room. And then when I started, everybody in the business school, Pamplin School of Business, was required to have their... And kids these days with their laptops, it was like such a big deal that everybody was required to have their own computer. Look at us now with our smartphones, Abe, and our all of our tech stock investments, the S&P 500 doing what it's doing.
0: Hey, back in my day, Heather, I had to go to a computer lab. There were no like laptops
1: yes.
0: and things. It's like you had to go in, you had to like schedule a time to go into the computer lab, fire up this thing that felt like it was from the early 1900s.
1: Remember the size of the monitors? Then, the monitors were like 2 feet deep.
0: Mm-hmm. Yeah.
1: It's a better time, simpler time. Some might say it's a more complicated time, depending on how you look at it. And technology, undoubtedly, as you know, listening to us on the radio, it touches every part of our lives, even our investing, from trading platforms to algorithms to AI-driven tools. But New York Stock Exchange President Lynn Martin was saying to Fox Business, the human element still matters. This is Lynn Martin.
2: We've got the state-of-the-art technology, which processes more than 1.2 trillion messages a day. But importantly, we have those three layers of defense on top of it, which is the human judgment. The humans can step in when things start to look a bit off, when there's additional volatility in the market. And the humans here do that every single day.
1: The human element, especially when it comes to our money, and we talked before about don't be emotional about your money, but you can't say that to people, Abe. It's their life savings after all. And being able to connect with somebody when things get rocky, not just financially, but with so many different things that can go awry in our retirement. So thinking about the New York Stock Exchange, it still needs people to step in when something feels off. What does that say about investor behaviors, the folks that you work with, Abe, trying to make big financial decisions on their own?
0: So many decisions that have to be made at the point of retirement, Heather, that are not just like investment related, like, you know, what funds I need to choose and things like that. It's all of these other questions around the money that we're faced with at this point in life, like Social Security, living longer, taxes, healthcare, all these things. Mm-hmm. Sometimes it's, hey, my spouse is getting sick and we're going to need to put a ramp, you know, on the house. We're going to need to move things around in the house. We're going to need to put a bedroom on the first floor to accommodate this family member that's kind of going downhill with their health. And, you know, you need that human interaction and conversation with someone who's done this. You know, I've been in this business now for 23 years and I feel like I've seen a lot. Maybe I haven't seen it all, but I've seen a lot, especially these things that require human interaction and experience when it comes to advice in these situations. But yeah, you've got the risk of living longer. And so there's all kinds of decisions about creating sustainable income, making sure that income is there for you in your later years. Healthcare costs, market downturns can have a lasting impact when there's no paycheck to replace the savings. Taxes can be a huge drain on your retirement dollars that you've saved. And some costs are easy to underestimate. In fact, one of the biggest mistakes do-it-yourself retirees make is assuming Medicare will cover most of their healthcare needs when that's not the case. Hmm. Retirees can face significant healthcare and long-term care expenses that need to be accounted for long before they arrive. In fact, one of the biggest reasons why a lot of our clients come to us when they're in the meetings and they're talking about the need for long-term care or healthcare planning and things like that is because they've experienced a family member, a parent, an aunt or uncle that has gone into a nursing home or whatever it is. And they understand from a real life situation and perspective how costly it is and how draining it is emotionally and how important it is to have a plan for those things. So if we're acting with emotions when we're making financial decisions and the decision, all these decisions around our money, that can lead to costly decisions. So retirement mistakes are behavioral rather than mathematical. Having an objective person challenge assumptions and provide their perspective can help investors avoid decisions driven by fear, uncertainty, or overconfidence. And that's one of many reasons why hiring an advisor, retirement planner, I would say, who specializes in helping people 55 and older can be so, so important. We just recently met with a family who's got about $2 million saved, early to mid-60s, live in Northern Virginia. One of the spouses has some health challenges, and that was their biggest kind of motivation to come in and set up a plan, Heather, is, hey, I want my wife, want my kids to be set up. Health is kind of going downhill for the husband and just kind of being realistic about it. It's a pretty bad diagnosis.
1: Okay.
0: Wanting to get out in front of this as much as possible financially to put together a plan that is really can be seamless for the wife and the kids, right? So that when that day comes, you know, the plan is set up and the wife and the kids know exactly where to go to take over from there. So that was a motivation for this family coming in to meet with us. And we see that actually a good bit, right? As we're aging, as sometimes one spouse is doing better than the other health-wise. And that's a big motivation and compelling reason, actually, to come in and get everything in order, getting that financial house in order to include things like the estate plan, right? So important.
1: Yeah.
0: So we put together a comprehensive retirement plan, of course, personalized with that human touch that you can't otherwise get through AI, through tech, through ChatGPT, through some type of model out there in the internet. You can typically only get that from meeting with someone face-to-face, maybe over video or whatever. So if you're 55 years old and older, you save $500,000 or more for your retirement and investable assets that we can help you to manage, we want to help you put together your own customized comprehensive retirement roadmap. Put everything together into one plan under one roof. Make sure your loved ones are taken care of. Get that plan on autopilot because that's what you deserve. That's what you need in retirement. To the next five callers and others, complimentary.
1: The number to dial, 571-570-3559. Technology is such an important part of our lives, but also is the human connection and knowing that you've got humans, real people here in the offices at Abish Financial Services, somebody to call when you've got questions about the emotional stuff that comes up in retirement, knowing that you have that connection with somebody to guide you through this space. That's what Abe and his team are here to help you with, be there alongside you with in your retirement. 571-570-3559 is the number you're dialing right now. Give us a call. Let's set a time on the calendar. Start the conversation about your own retirement roadmap. 571-570-3559. Abe, another headline I wanted to ask you about was this information that came out of Fidelity. For the first time in a year, Fidelity says the number of 401k millionaires slipped down 3% early this year, yet fewer than 6% of investors made any changes during the volatility we saw earlier. So for somebody who has built a sizable portfolio, is the stay the course mentality always the right move, or is market turbulence a reason to get more intentional, particularly for folks that you work with? They are near retirement, they are in retirement. What's the takeaway for adjustment?
0: I think that's a great question. It's something to really think about. I think staying the course could be right for you, depending on where you are in life, right? Let's say you already have a plan set up. You already have assets set aside for market volatility. You have safer assets set aside for market volatility that you can dip into and not maybe sell positions, right? You've got a plan set up. So maybe you could stay the course, right? Maybe your desired allocation is a 60-40 or 65-35, and the markets have done well, so you've ticked up a little bit towards the market side. Yeah, maybe we talk about that and you say, you know what? I can handle a little bit more risk. I'm fine right now. I've got pension coming in, Social Security coming in. But on the other hand, market turbulence, is that a reason to get more intentional about doing something? It could be. I think the bigger thing and the bigger reason to get more intentional is where you are in life. And like, are you at the point of retirement? Are you 5 years or less away from retiring? Are you retired? And do you have the amount of money you need to last you the next 20 to 30 years? So many people that we meet with, Heather, they're in a great position. In fact, most of the people that we meet with are. The ball's in their court. You're at retirement. You worked 40 years to get to this point. You worked 30, 40, maybe 50 years to get to the point where you can pull the trigger and retire on your terms. That's what you want. That's the reason why I think people should start to change the planning and the models and everything about their plan from a mindset that's purely focused on growth and return to a mindset and a plan that's focused more on income, growth and income, and protection. Maybe preservation if you want to preserve the money for the long haul and pass money on too. And then build a plan around all the decisions you have to make in your 60s that you never had to make 5, 10, 15 years ago. Social Security decisions, maybe tax decisions, Medicare decisions, long-term care decisions, estate planning decisions, all these things that didn't even matter too much, right, when you were 40 and 50. We just recently worked with a couple here in the Northern Virginia area as well. $6 million accumulated. Wonderful job of saving. But the reason they came to us is because, and we see this oftentimes, is that the husband was running really with most of the financial decisions, wanting to now include the wife more, wanting the two of them to be more on the same page. Yeah. That way, if anything happens to him, she's taken care of. But they've done a wonderful job. I would say he's done a wonderful job. And the financial advisors and brokers that he had worked with in the past had done a good job for him too in terms of growing the money.
1: Okay.
0: Got to $6 million, but he's realizing, you know what? I've hit my number and I don't want to blow it. I don't want to mess it up.
1: Right.
0: And why take on a big loss right as we're retiring when I don't have to? Now, that doesn't mean he's going to move all the money to the sideline and just put it all in cash. I mean, that would probably be pretty silly for most people.
1: Right.
0: But I think it's a time to really, really understand, really have a good idea of what you have in the phase of life you're in. And just ask yourself, should I continue to be invested the way I am right now? Or maybe should I throttle it back some? Should I take on more risk? Am I too conservative? That's an exercise I feel like everybody should go through at the point of retirement. And that can be done through a portfolio x-ray analysis. So they came to us with stuff everywhere, multiple advisors they were using, multiple brokers that were buying and selling things for him, kind of like a lot of people did back in the day, wanting consolidation and wanting a plan that could help them turn and go from what we call phase one to phase two, or let's call it from growth to income. We put together a portfolio X-ray and analysis for them, which helped them to understand where they are today. And we show them how we could put together a plan for them according to their wishes. And that was better designed for what we call phase two, the retirement descent. 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You might have multiple accounts out there. Understand the pros and cons. Understand the risk, costs, fees, highs and lows, so you can make the best decisions going forward as you head into retirement. To the next five callers and others, complimentary.
1: Risk is not a bad thing in retirement as long as you have a plan for it. 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Number you're dialing right now, 571-570-3559. Call right now. Let's set a time on the calendar. 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Again, it's 571-570-3559. All right, wrapping up for our time on the radio today. As always, I'm Heather Branch. On behalf of Abe and his team at Abish Financial Services, thanks for spending some of your weekend here with us on The Retirement Key and WMAL.
0: I'm Abe Abish. 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
9: Intensifying the search. I'm Carmen Roberts, Fox News. Rescue crews are working harder to find more than 3,000 people missing from Wednesday's catastrophic floods in Nepal and Tibet. And the U.S. State Department has given us an update on the vast majority of Americans missing.
10: State Department spokesman Tommy Pigott on ABC's This Week said the U.S. is in regular contact with officials in Nepal about how best to lend aid. For now, the fate of the Americans that remain missing is largely unknown.
11: We are currently unaware of any U.S. citizen deaths at this time. The highest priority, getting accurate information from the region, a hard region to reach at the best of times, made even more so by the devastation and the remoteness that we see.
10: Last week's flash flooding disaster has reportedly left hundreds dead in the region with thousands more still missing. A resident of the area described the devastation, saying nothing is left. Gernal Scott, Fox News.
9: Iranian officials are calling for Muslim countries to unite against their real enemy as the U.S. keeps up economic pressure on Tehran. Fox's Trey Yingst has more from Tel Aviv.
12: Iranian officials are now reacting publicly to the new U.S. economic pressure against their country. Iran's Supreme Leader Mojtaba Khamenei released a rare statement over the weekend urging more domestic production and less reliance on the U.S. dollar. This comes as the U.S. naval blockade remains in full effect. U.S. Central Command says as of August 28th, CENTCOM forces have redirected 82 commercial vessels, disabled three, and boarded two to ensure compliance. Secretary of War Pete Hegseth indicated the U.S. military remains ready and alert should the Iranians try to disrupt these U.S. economic efforts near the Strait of Hormuz.
9: And this as Iran maintains it still controls the strait. 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

0: WMAL News Time is 3:02. I'm Rich Cassone. For the second time this week, a judge rules Maryland's constitutional amendment on redistricting cannot go on November's ballot.
1: The Dorchester County judge sided with Republican lawmakers on all of their arguments, including that Democrat lawmakers violated their own laws when they passed the amendment, and that the language is misleading. The plaintiffs call it a complete win for Maryland voters and the rule of law. Democrat Senator Clarence Lamb calls the decision disappointing and accuses Republicans of trying to subvert the process by going through the courts since they didn't get their way in Annapolis. The decision's expected to be appealed to the state Supreme Court, which will hear arguments next week in a similar case filed in Anne Arundel County. Heather Curtis on WMAL and WMAL.com.
0: Melissa Ferris is set for arraignment next week. She's the woman who live-streamed herself spray-painting graffiti on the World War II memorial and has now been indicted by a federal grand jury on felony charges. Ferris faces two felony counts, destroying a veteran's memorial and destroying government property for spray-painting the words "Clean Hands Dirty" with a dollar sign on the monument and filling a fountain with bubbles. Support from the National Park Service for President Trump's arch.
2: Even while acknowledging it could disrupt historic sight lines between famous landmarks. The report says the impact isn't enough to stop the project. It also goes on to say, quote, the same characteristics that make Memorial Circle sensitive from a preservation perspective are also the characteristics that make it the historically appropriate location.
0: 7 News' Scott Thuman. Police in Leesburg with a warning. Stop speeding in school zones. Drivers in Leesburg picked up more than 300 speeding tickets during week one of classes being back in session. Sergeant Carter Longerbeam telling 7 News.
3: The worst we had was a 53 and a 25, which is excessive. Pedestrians, the bicycles, kids are unpredictable. They can step out in front of you at any point.
0: This isn't just for non-school bound drivers. Parents with kids in the car have also been on the naughty list. That's the latest. I'm Rich Cassone for WMAL.
4: Starting off on DC 295, still seeing some very heavy congestion delays headed southbound from Eastern Avenue down past East Capitol Street, while over on the northbound side, much lighter volume moving north of Pennsylvania Avenue. Over on the southeast-southwest freeway, very heavy jam-up delays now stretching back into southeast near the 8th Street exit. Those delays continue all the way up towards East Potomac Park. Now from GarageDoorRepair.com, the WMAL Weather Channel forecast.
5: An isolated shower thunderstorm may develop this afternoon, otherwise a mix of clouds and sun with a light breeze out of the south at a high of 90, down to 73 with a few clouds overnight, and a hotter Monday with an occasional afternoon thunderstorm at a high of 94. I'm meteorologist Jeff Marr from the Weather Channel on WMAL.
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9: All right, welcome to the show, everybody. I'm your host, Kenny Michaels. It is great to be here today. What a show we got planned for you. I am so juiced. If you think before that I come to these shows with energy, these past shows I've done, I was a dead fish compared to what I am today. Let's go! Gold's rallying. Anyway, welcome to the show. I'm so stoked, people. I can't even tell you how many people tune into this show that are making great money in gold and silver, staying off the government, taking all their money. Praise God for that. Let's go, let's go, let's go. Welcome to the show. I'm your host, Kenny Michaels. This is Striking Gold. I'm going to turn the phone lines on right now. Bang, they're on. The number to get me live right now is 888-961-0222. You can call into the show if you have a question. Talk about moving your retirement account into physical gold and silver. Talk about moving your cash in the bank into physical gold and silver. You can follow me on YouTube right now to do this show. You want to watch me do this show live right now? Go to YouTube, type in Striking Gold with Kenny Michaels. They should have Striking Gold with the good-looking, sexiest guy on radio, Kenny Michaels. But by the time you type all that in, the show will be over. So just type in Striking Gold with Kenny Michaels. By the way, follow me on Instagram. We're getting follower after follower after follower. I have 3 followers now. Keep going. Go to Instagram. Type in Striking Gold with Kenny Michaels. All right, before I tell you all the excitement about gold and silver, before I tell you what everyone's saying where gold is going, and hold on to your hat, I have to share something with you. There are very few places when I go out to eat, there are very few places that I can honestly say is the best meal I ever had. And I stumbled across a place that I just want to share with everybody. They're located in Temecula, California. Temecula, you know, the heart of, what is it, the wine country, right? So if you're a drinker of wine, I am not. I don't drink. But my wife does, loves her white wine. Anyway, Temecula, California, kind of San Diego area-ish. There is a restaurant called The Gambling Cowboy. Woohoo! The Gambling Cowboy, yeehaw! And it is the best steak I've ever had. There's a guy by the name of Daniel, who's the executive chef, who I got the pleasure of meeting. Ladies and gentlemen, this meal, I truly believe that the Lord has the recipes from Daniel. So when you go to heaven, the Lord serves the Gambling Cowboy steaks. I'm positive. So when you're in California next time, or you're in California, go to San Diego, go to Temecula, go to the Gambling Cowboy. I promise you it's the best meal you've ever had in your life. The brie cheese. Oh, my gosh. You got to get the brie appetizer. All right. Welcome to the show. I'm Kenny Michaels. This is Striking Gold. So gold and silver mania is finally here. That doesn't come from me. That comes from the Wall Street Journal. Gold and Sylvia. Gold and Sylvia. If you have a mania for Sylvia, good for you. But gold and silver mania is finally here, according to the Wall Street Journal. The Wall Street Journal says gold raises the value of money, so gold in your IRA raises its value. Unbelievable what's happening. JP Morgan, gold will hit an all-time high in 2026. There's not many months left in 2026. The surge is on. In the last week, gold shot up over $400 again, an ounce. We're almost to 5,000. Now, I am one of these people that does not like to toot my own horn, other than the fact I'm incredibly good looking. But I will share this. I told you so. I've been saying for months, you better get to gold. You're going to miss out. You're going to miss out on the greatest growth in your retirement account you've ever seen in your life, and the greatest growth on your cash in the bank you've ever seen in your life, if you don't move now into gold and silver. The rally is on. The global head of commodities from Goldman Sachs said this. He says, gold and silver prices are in the first inning. We're in the first inning. The game just started. We're in the first inning. He said, when the ninth inning gets here, people in gold and silver will see their life changed. Wow. When the ninth inning gets here, it's not going to extra innings. It's going to the ninth inning. And we're just in the first inning. So now's the time. And by the way, if you bought gold and silver through a retirement account or cash through one of my show's been running a couple years, since one of my shows, buy more, hurry up. Your portfolio is already doing well, and it's going to explode here. Now's the time to add to it. And if you have yet to move your retirement account into gold and silver, you better do it now. The rally is on. The rally is on. Gold is almost to 5,000. Silver's over 70. Here we go. Let's go. The excitement is worldwide about what's happening. Worldwide. And our Treasury Secretary, Scott Bessent, listen to this, talks about gold this week. And I saved a clip of that for you to hear this. Scott Bessent is our Treasury Secretary. Someone asked him about gold. Listen to what Scott says about gold. Listen to this.
10: Gold can't have a fiscal problem. Gold cannot have a gigantic budget deficit.
9: Gold cannot have a fiscal problem. Gold cannot have a gigantic deficit. There you go. There you go. So that means your retirement account can't have a fiscal problem. And your retirement account can't have a deficit if you're in gold. Boom. That's why you move your retirement account. Ladies and gentlemen, the opportunity in front of you has arrived. There's no bigger excitement than the mania of gold and silver, what is going on right now. The amount of increase, the way gold has saddled up a rocket ship, so has silver. They've put a saddle on a rocket ship with SpaceX. And they said, Elon, send us to the moon, baby. And so here they are. Gold is strapped on one, silver strapped on another. They're holding hands. And they go, let's go. What was that guy from Madagascar? Put your hands up. It's more fun. What was that? King Julian. King Julian from Madagascar. Mary said, put your hands up. It's more fun. So gold is on a rocket ship. Silver's on a rocket ship. They got the hands up. It's more fun. They're going up. You got to join it right now. 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Again, 888-406-6222. They're there right now. Anybody that picks up that phone will be able to answer questions, get information from you. If you want to talk to me, they'll get you on my calendar. 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Move to gold and silver. You'll save in tax money. And according to this, the head of commodities at Goldman Sachs, he says when the ninth inning gets here, people in gold and silver will see their life changed. I've been saying it all along. I am not going to take credit for this. I hate people say, I told you so. I was right. I don't do that. But I am going to say, I told you so. And I've been screaming this whole time in the radio. If you don't hurry up and move to gold and silver, you will price yourself out of the greatest opportunity. You'll be a victim to higher taxes from your retirement account forever. And so will your heirs. Do yourself, do your heirs a favor. Move to God's money. Move to gold. Do it now. 888-406-6222. 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So there you go. There you go. All right. The number to get me live here in studio is 888-961-0222. That is the number to get me live. I'm Kenny Michaels. This is Striking Gold. If you have questions about moving your retirement account into gold, call in the amazing Wendy. By the way, ladies and gentlemen, the amazing Wendy's on phones today answering your call here to the studio. Please, when you call in, Wendy just became a grandma for the first time to a gorgeous little girl, okay? And me being a grandpa, right, to a gorgeous little boy, and she's a grandma to a gorgeous little girl, when you call in, congratulate Wendy on being a grandma. It's the most exciting time in someone's life. Trust me, I've experienced it, and there is no better joy than having a grandkid. So, anyway, Wendy just became a grandma. Wendy doesn't look like a grandma, but what do grandmas look like? Some people say, well, they got gray hair, glasses, you know, whatever. Not everybody's got gray hair and glasses. Some of us have no hair and no glasses. That's me.
11: right? But anyway, when you call in, make sure you congratulate Wendy, okay? All right, the number to get me live, 888-961-0222. That's the number to get me live. I'm Kenny Michaels. This is Striking Gold. What a hell of an exciting time to be moving into gold and silver. All right, so it was bankdive.com. You think, well, who's that? Who's that? Bankdive.com came out with an article this week. You got to hear this. It says that the federal banking system is not prepared for the AI surge that is coming that will create bank failures. We already know the federal banking system shows north of $500 billion in hidden losses. We already know this. Take those losses, take AI, the banks are not prepared. They're anticipating more and more bank failures coming up. What does that mean to you? Well, some of you have an IRA with your bank. Get that moved into gold. We already know you should be doing that. But what about cash in the bank? What happens there? You say, well, Mr. Michaels, calm down. I'm insured by the FDIC. No, you're not. They say you are. But of course, the FDIC has 1.3 cents for every dollar that's out there. So if your bank went belly up tomorrow, it'd take you 5 to 7 years to see your money. You call that insured? What do you do in the meantime? Ah, the solution. You took your money out of the bank and you bought physical gold and silver. And that gold and silver was shipped to you and it's in your home and it's shiny and it's beautiful and it's gorgeous and it's stunning, kind of like me. And then you ever needed money, you could turn around and sell those metals back to Golden Crest Metals, and they buy it back, the best buyback in the industry, no fees, no commissions. And then they send you the money, and you never have to worry about the FDIC. How sweet is that? How sweet is that? Okay? And so, with all this talk of bank failures, with all this talk that the bank isn't prepared for the AI surge that we're experiencing, it's scary to know that where you put your money, that institution isn't prepared. That's scary to know. I ask a lot of you when you talk to me during the week, I say, how much do you trust the federal banking system? Most people say, Mr. Michaels, I don't. Okay, do you always make it a habit of giving people you don't trust your money? I don't. Sure. I have money in the bank because I have to pay bills, right? All of us do, right? Right? We have car insurance, right? I need money in the bank. My wife needs an ice cream or something, or chocolate mousse or something. So I got to have money in the bank. And you should see the chocolate mousse my wife buys. She buys the expensive stuff. This is not some whipped up from Jell-O. You know, this is some Beverly Hills chocolate mousse. Stuff's expensive. I had to take a second mortgage on my home to get her last chocolate mousse. Crazy. Anyway, so I keep a little money in the bank for the mousse. But the point is, the bulk of my money is in gold. The bulk of my money is in silver because I trust God. I trust real money. I trust that it'll grow because it always does. Remember a couple weeks ago, I played a video from you from Kevin O'Leary, Mr. Wonderful. When he said gold always goes up in value, and it has for thousands of years. Now, all of a sudden, here we go. The rally is on. I will be willing to bet that by the time I do the show next week, gold will be over 5,000 an ounce. So if you want to take advantage and you don't want to miss out, this is your moment. Call Golden Crest Metals, 888-406-6222. Again, 888-406-6222. You can call right now. They are there right now, by the way. Okay, anybody you get there will help you. None of them are as good looking as I am. Be prepared for good service, but not the most attractive people in the world. That's okay. If you want attractive, you go to kennysgoldquiz.com and you get me, the good-looking, sexiest guy on radio, and I will help you. All right, we're going to go to the phones. The phones are starting to go a little crazy here. The number to get me live, 888-961-0222. We're going to talk to Karen in Arizona. So let's go to Karen. Karen, welcome to the show.
12: Well, thank you.
11: You're welcome. Karen, are you there?
12: I'm here.
11: Okay.
12: Can you hear me?
11: I can hear you. What is your question?
12: I'm thinking of buying gold and silver. I've been thinking about it for a long time, and I kind of been missing the boat here.
11: Well, you really haven't missed the boat yet. The boat's still docked, so they're still waiting for last-minute scragglers to board, right? Like, they've already done pre-boarding. For those of you who need more time, please pre-board the gold ship. For those of you traveling with families or small children or need a little extra time to board, you may board. But now, pre-boarding is over, Karen. The boat is still there. You can get on. Listen, listen. According to J.P. Morgan Chase, they said gold will hit an all-time high in 2026. We got 3 months to go. How exciting is this next 3 months going to be? So you have not missed the boat, but you got to do it now. Now, were you looking to do this with a retirement account, or were you looking to do it with cash?
12: I just want to put it on a card that I have lots of credit on.
11: Yeah, so you can't buy it with a card. You're either going to do, you have to do a check or a bank wire, okay? And the minimum investment is $10,000 when you do a cash transaction. If you rolled over a retirement account, the minimum rollover is $25,000. Okay, but so you can't do a card. You're going to have to do a check or bank wire, okay?
12: Okay.
11: And what you do is you call up Golden Crest Metals. Their number's 888-406-6222. Or if you want me to help you, get on your computer, your phone, your neighbor's computer, whatever you got to do, and go to kennysgoldquiz.com. Answer a couple questions. It'll come to my email. And sometime today when I have a break, I'm on radio all day, but sometime today when I have a break, I will give you a call and help you move forward. Does that sound good to you?
12: Yeah, that sounds good.
11: Okay, do you have any questions about buying?
12: I think everybody's skeptical.
11: Well, nobody is skeptical about gold. If you're skeptical about gold, but you're not skeptical in the federal banking system, then people who feel that way need therapy. Because you cannot be skeptical of something real. You can be skeptical of something that isn't real. Yes, I agree. But you cannot be skeptical of something that is real, something that has proven itself. Gold has proven itself. It's proven itself.
12: Okay.
11: Nothing to be skeptical about. Okay?
12: Okay.
11: All right.
12: Uh-huh.
11: All right. Any other questions?
12: No. So where am I going again? What am I supposed to do here? Tell me again.
11: Yeah. Call Golden Crest Metals. Their number's 888-406.
12: Wait a second. My pen
11: ran out. Your pen ran out. Okay. See, ma'am, if you had gold, you'd be able to afford a better pen, and then you wouldn't be running out of ink. Okay. Call 888.
12: Go ahead.
11: Okay. 888-406-6222.
12: Okay.
11: And they're there right now. You got it. Bye-bye. All right. The number to get me live, 888-961-0222. That's the number to get me live here in studio. I'm Kenny Michaels, the good-looking Kenny Michaels. This is Striking Gold. All right. Listen carefully. Here we go. The Wall Street Journal had an article, and this is where the rest of this show is going to go for a while. It says, having money in traditional IRAs, 401ks, etc., will handcuff people who want to retire or are in retirement account. What do they mean by handcuff you? Well, because from your money, when you take it out, you're handcuffed because you don't get it all because Uncle Sam gets a lot of it. That's just the way retirement accounts work. However, that's the way retirement accounts work that are invested in paper, stocks, bonds, mutual funds. Yes. It says people having money in traditional IRAs and 401ks will handcuff people who want to retire. That's what the Wall Street Journal says. However, it's not like that when you go to gold. Gold is outperforming the stock market. Gold and silver are outperforming the stock market. So imagine if I said to you, hey, you can invest in something. You can invest in something that's doing better than the market. It's a safe haven, meaning it's safer than the market. It's low risk, always has been. When we take it out, we have an option to pay a lot less tax. Think about it. And we get a lot of growth. Well, that sounds like a winner to me, man. That would be like somebody saying, I'll treat you to the gambling cowboy for steak. That's a winner to me, baby. Or what if I said to you, if you don't want to do that, ma'am or sir, well, then I could put your money somewhere where it's very high risk, incredibly volatile, and when you take money out, you're going to pay a lot of tax money. If you say, well, that sounds better to me, you need therapy. End of story. And I have a good therapist if you need one. Let me know. I'll refer you to somebody who's very, very good. Because at retirement age, or near retirement age, and some of you have heard me say this even to you when you've called me directly. It is not about how much money you make when you hit a certain age. Yes, when you're 30 and you're 40, maybe I'll give you even 50. You're hustling to make more money. I get it. I understand. But you get to an age where making money is not as important as keeping your money. That's why you go to gold. The surge is on. The rally is on. Gold is soaring. Silver is soaring. This is the most exciting time to be in gold. If you move to gold, get more. If you haven't moved to gold, do it now. Call Golden Crest Metals, 888-406-6222. They're there right now. Or go to kennysgoldquiz.com. We're going to take a quick break. When we come back, we're going to continue this show. And there is something I want to tell you about what Yahoo reported about where everybody's headed, and something about Rand Paul and the audit he did on Fort Knox. Very exciting. Don't touch that radio dial. I'm Kenny Michaels. This is Striking Gold. We'll be right back.
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11: Okay, we're back. I'm Kenny Michaels. This is Striking Gold. You can follow me on Instagram. Go to Striking Gold with Kenny Michaels. You can also watch this show being done live on YouTube. Again, go to Striking Gold with Kenny Michaels. 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I'm betting we're going to hit 5,000 or more by the end of the week is my guess. So hurry up. 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We are going to record highs right now for silver and gold. This is exciting as hell. So call them at 888-406-6222. 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
2: 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When your money is in gold, your money goes up. 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So think about it logically. If your IRA is in gold, what happens? Goes up. And because gold and silver is private, it's a private investment, it allows you, the senior, to keep more of your money. Now you say, well, don't pick on me. I'm a senior. So am I. So am I. I am a senior. I am 64. Ladies and gentlemen, I'm well aware that when you see me, you're like, there's no way this dude is 64. There's no way. When I work out at the gym and I'm lifting weights, you should see these young kids. They're like, dude, how old are you? And I say, I'm 86. And they're like, 86? You look phenomenal. I said, thank you. Okay? The point I'm getting at is as a senior, we have to take the extra step to make sure what we worked for is ours. Because nobody will protect us except us. And as seniors, we have to band together. When I involve myself in something as a senior, that has helped me a great deal. I have a duty and a moral duty and an ethical duty to share it with other seniors. And gold and silver has worked for me. It has worked for me. So if it works for me, because I have the right products, it will work for you. If you get the same products I have. How do you do it? Well, you got two options. You can go to kennysgoldquiz.com and I'll help you. Or you can call Golden Crest Metals at 888-406-6222. Call them. They're there right now. Right now. They'll pick up the phone. You call over there. They'll say, thank you for calling Golden Crest Metals, the home of striking gold with the sexiest dude on radio, Kenny Michaels. My name is so-and-so. How can I help you? And they'll begin the process. I have a duty as a senior to share with you what works for me as a senior. I'm not interested in making more money at my age, but I am interested in keeping my money. I want to know that it will be there when I need it. I've asked this question a month ago, and I'll ask it again. How many of you tuning into this show, listen carefully to this question, and don't lie, because I know the answer already. So if you lie, I'll know you're lying. How many of you feel comfortable that your retirement money will be there when you need it if you left it where it is with everything going on in this country? If you say not very comfortable, when in doubt, get out. But if you asked me that question, and I'm in gold and silver, I'd say 10,000% I'm comfortable it'll be there because it always has been. I'm in real money. You're in fantasy. If I said to you, how much do you trust Wall Street? If your answer is, well, I don't. Well, why? Again, here we go again. Why are you invested with someone you don't trust? Do you trust God? Yes, Mr. Michaels, I trust God. Then why are you not in God's money?

0: I mean, guys, this is common sense, right? This is common sense. When the Wall Street Journal said this week, having money in traditional IRAs and 401ks, etc., will handcuff people who want to retire, that is scary news. But when you're in gold, you're sold. Because gold is a low-risk investment. There's tax breaks being in gold that you can't get anywhere else. And it's outperforming anything else. That's a recipe for a yummy chocolate cake in the microwave, 10 seconds melted with an ice-cold glass of milk. You can't get better than that. Will it widen your hips? It will. But will being in gold in your retirement account widen your money with your hips? It will. Now let's talk about silver. Seeking Alpha says silver is the ultimate asset to own. Here's why they say that. First off, there's a shortage. How great is that? We're investing in something that there's less of. And while there's less of it, the demand for it is astronomical. AI development needs silver to operate, and AI is surging. Electric car needs silver to operate. Tesla is begging for more silver, begging for more silver. Solar. Builders today are building homes, giving you solar panels. They need silver. Southern California Edison is now using silver in the window panes or something to help keep the heat in. So the demand for silver is there. Off the charts, actually. But the supply is very low. They're mining less and less of it. So you're investing in something where there's low supply, high demand. That's why they're saying silver is the ultimate asset to own. Now, I am not a fan of you moving your IRA just into silver or just into gold. When you do move your IRA or you take cash from the bank and buy physical gold and silver, you should buy both. It's good to have both because there are days silver goes on a run and gold stays quiet. Shh, silver, your turn. Go. And silver, run. Okay? And then there's days gold says, hey, little brother, sit back. Watch the pro at hand. And then gold takes off. And he's run. And if you own both, you're going to run to an easy retirement. Okay? Now's the time. The surge is on. If you've been paying attention to what gold is doing, it's unbelievable what's happening. I told you months ago this was going to happen. I told you here's what I said about a show about, I don't know, 5 weeks ago, I think. I said, there's going to come a time. Listen carefully. I said, there's going to come a time when gold's going to run, silver's going to run, regardless of what oil prices do. At some point, gold's going to ignore oil and say, I'm the boss, applesauce. Understand, rubber band? And oil's going to say, yes, I do, tennis shoe. And gold's going to say, shut your lip, potato chip. And then they'll say, don't get wise, bubble eyes, or I'll cut you down to peanut size. Right? And so at the end of the day, gold has now stood up and said, oil, you're taking a backseat to me. Because I am the Lord's money. We've hit that point. In the past several months, gold has gone up and come down because oil prices have been going up because of the war with Iran. Gold has realized that the war with Iran is not ending anytime soon. And it's now ignoring oil prices and it's making its own run. This is what the banks have been talking about. Remember months ago, I said Wells Fargo saying gold's going to double. I said Bank of America said silver's going to triple. Citibank now says silver's going to triple. JP Morgan said we're in the gold era. Gold's going to take off. Trump is all about gold. Trump tweeted, make America gold again. Why did he tweet that? Because Rand Paul, I talked about this last week. Rand Paul did an audit of Fort Knox. And after that audit, he put out a survey on X asking Americans how many of you would like to be back on the gold standard. He got an overwhelming 80% want to go back to the gold standard. So Rand Paul took that survey, gave it to the Trumpster, and what did he tweet? Make MAGA, make America gold again. Rand Paul is all in on gold. Now, there's something I'm going to say here, and I don't care if you're listening to this show, whether you're Democrat or Republican. I don't care, because what I'm about to say is true. Listen carefully. We all know that when Trump does something, anything, if he goes to the bathroom, the Democrats push back on everything Trump does, right? They don't like anything he does. They bag on him, this and that. Whether you're Democrat or Republican, I don't care. But listen to what I'm telling you. Everything Trump does, the other side pushes back. They push back. They have an issue, an argument. They poo-poo it. The only thing they never push back on is when Trump talks about gold. Have you noticed that? Have you noticed that the other side never pushes back when Trump talks about gold? And the reason that is because you'd have to be a certified idiot to push back on real money. Think about it. You'd have to be certifiedly nuts to disagree with real money. And the other reason they don't push back is because they all own gold. I'm willing to bet our entire government in Congress owns gold. Of course they own gold. That's why they make a lot of money and pay less money, because they own gold. I guarantee you, just about every member of Congress owns gold. And they should. Well, first of all, they're all seniors, for crying out loud. They're all seniors. Think about it. Don't you ever wonder how many people in Congress are under the age of 59 and a half? Probably two. Right? They're all seniors. And where do you think their money is? It's in gold. The Democrats don't trust the Republicans, so the Democrats go to gold. And the Republicans don't trust the Democrats, so the Republicans go to gold. And the independents don't trust either one of them, and they go to gold. You don't think Congress has gold? So if they have gold and it's working for them and they're seniors, and I have gold and it's working for me and I'm senior, then guess what? If you're a senior, it works for you. The best thing about gold is it doesn't discriminate. And what did Scott Bessent say? He said, gold does not have a, what did he say, a mono, here.
1: Gold can't have a fiscal problem. Gold cannot have a gigantic budget deficit.
0: Gold cannot have a fiscal problem. Gold cannot have a giant deficit. There you go. That's our Treasury Secretary of this country. So, want to be like Congress? Move to gold. 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So you all heard about the Rand Paul thing. That's huge. Okay. Rand Paul is behind the scenes, another guy trying to get Trump to take us to the gold standard. He asked Americans, how many of you want to be on the gold standard? Had an 80% overwhelming yes. Because when we were on the gold standard, we were rich as a country. We were rich. Until President Nixon took us off the gold standard. Since 1971, the dollar's lost 85% of its value. That's nuts. Cuckoo. But since 1971, gold has values increased 12,580%. Nobody can argue the value, the worth, the growth, the privacy, and the peace of mind precious metals give you. 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I love that. And you get educated, thoroughly educated with Golden Crest. I personally, if you go to kennysgoldquiz.com, I'll educate the hell out of you. And I'll make sure you get the right products so you benefit from the movement. Wall Street Journal, gold and silver mania is finally here. Notice they say finally, because we've been dealing with the war, dealing with oil, dealing with all this crazy nonsense stuff. Gold went up, gold went down, gold went up, gold went down. Because gold wasn't sure where we were headed. Gold has finally said, I'm tired of being a jack in a box. I'm doing what I'm supposed to do. I'm going up. Silver? Join me. Hi-ho, silver, and away! And gold and silver has strapped the saddle on two rocket ships. They called Elon. They said, Elon, my name is Gold. My partner here is Silver. We understand you're SpaceX. Take us to the moon. And we're on our way. You have not yet missed the boat on gold and silver. You will if you wait much longer. Now is the time for the greatest growth you'll ever see. And keeping your money. That's what's most important. Okay. I'm going to share this. Gold and silver is on a tear. This is not ending anytime soon. If you already bought gold and silver from this show, congrats. Great job. You're doing phenomenal. Buy more. Now's the time to get greedy with the metal. Get greedy with the metal. Imagine being greedy in something where you keep more of the money and Uncle Sam gets less. Imagine being greedy on something that's outperforming everything. How great is this? You've earned the right. You're a senior. You've earned the right to have the best retirement possible. You've earned that right. And no one's going to help you except you. So call Golden Crest Metals. They'll do it. They'll help you. Nobody else will. 888-406-6222, or you can go to kennysgoldquiz.com. All right, I'm going to recap very quickly. Wall Street Journal saying having money in traditional IRAs and 401ks that are in stocks will handcuff people who want to retire due to taxes. That's why you go to gold. Okay, silver, the ultimate asset to own. That's what they're saying. JP Morgan, gold will hit an all-time high in 2026. That's exciting as hell. The head of commodities at Goldman Sachs says we are just in the first inning of gold and silver price. Just the first inning. Shohei's just warming up. Just the first inning. He said, when the ninth inning comes, people in gold and silver will see a life change. Rand Paul did a survey. 80% of America wants to be on the gold standard. Scott Bessent says it doesn't have a deficit. I'm telling you. 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Again, 888-406-6222. 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Ladies and gentlemen, they say there's going to be bank failures coming up. Protect your money there. Move to gold. What an exciting time. Thanks for tuning into the show. I am the good-looking Kenny Michaels, the Brad Pitt of Precious Metals, the sexiest guy on radio. We will see you next week. Bye-bye.

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19: I'm Jack Callahan, Fox News. Venezuela agreeing to provide the U.S. up to 65 billion barrels of oil, a deal both sides call historic, as Fox's Alex Hogan reports from the White House.
20: The acting president of Venezuela, Delcy Rodriguez, said that this is a first step toward economic recovery. She went on to explain that Venezuela will contribute the oil and industry, and the U.S. will contribute the capital and technology to develop it further. President Trump today on Truth Social said the oil will fill up the strategic national reserves. It's unclear how quickly this deal could provide oil for the reserves, which have dropped to a more than 40-year low. Secretary of State Marco Rubio writing a part for the Venezuelan people, this deal will bring nearly $100 billion in private investment, support thousands of high-paying jobs, and drive the reconstruction of Venezuela's economy.
19: Critics accuse Venezuela's government of betraying the country, while Democrat lawmakers are calling the move corrupt. Venezuela's acting president insisting her country still has sovereignty over its oil. Rescue crews are struggling with heavy rains as they continue to look for more than 3,000 people still missing following the massive flooding in Nepal and Tibet.
20: The situation is getting worse and more dire by the minute. It's getting very complicated as heavy rains continue to fall, swelling the rivers and the lakes further upstream. Chinese authorities also said another lake was also created today. Those rising water levels are forcing crews to completely stop rescue operations at time as they wait for better conditions. More than 90,000 people have been affected by this disaster, according to the Red Cross. And scientists say Wednesday's flash flood was triggered by a glacier collapse that struck with a 5.3 magnitude, sending stories high waves of rock, ice, and debris barreling through the mountain valleys.
19: Fox's Stephanie Bennett. The State Department says approximately 85 Americans in that region remain unaccounted for. 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
16: 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I'm Rich Cassone. A heat wave is coming for the D.C. area. Winds from the south are bringing higher humidity and temperatures that could reach into the 90s. Monday brings the real heat with temps in the 90s, but heat index values near 100. The heat will peak toward the middle of the week with the heat index value approaching 105. With measles making an unwanted comeback, parents are being urged to make sure their children's vaccines are up to date.
21: The free back-to-school immunization clinics, they are open in August. They're going to be open for September, so parents will have the opportunity to take their child to one of those clinics.
22: Becca Urgesso with Montgomery County's Health Department at schools are keeping track.
21: There is an official letter that they send it to the parents that clearly and specifically mentions what immunization is missing, so the parent will have time to review and take action to get their child vaccinated.
22: Barbara Britt, WMAL and WMAL.com.
16: Part of Virginia is tied for the steepest job loss among the nation's 376 largest counties.
23: Data from the Bureau of Labor Statistics shows Arlington County employment dropped 4.5% over the past year, matching Washington, D.C. for the largest decline in that group. That drop worsened from the previous quarter, lagging behind a national job market where covered employment rose 0.1%. Steve Cumming, WMAL and WMAL.com.
16: The identity of a man killed in a shooting in Northeast D.C. Friday has been released. Police say 21-year-old Cortez Lilly died in the shooting that injured three others on Dix Street Northeast. Officers responded to the area shortly before 2 p.m. Friday after reports of a shooting. They found four adult men who had been shot. Three of the men were conscious and breathing, but the fourth was unconscious and transported via helicopter for treatment. That man, now identified as Lilly, later died at the hospital. MPD says they're looking for a silver Honda Accord, which may have been tied to the shooting. That's the latest. I'm Rich Cassone for WMAL.

starting off on DC 295. Still seeing some very heavy congestion delays headed southbound from Eastern Avenue down past East Capitol Street, while over on the northbound side, much lighter volume moving north of Pennsylvania Avenue. Over on the southeast-southwest freeway, very heavy jam-up delays now stretching back into southeast near the 8th Street exit. Those delays continue all the way up towards East Potomac Park. Now from GarageDoorRepair.com, the WMAL Weather Channel forecast.

0: Wednesday night, partly we'll fall back to the low 70s, partly cloudy. Monday, mostly sunny, isolated afternoon showers and storms possible, going up to 94. Monday night, partly cloudy, low 75. Tuesday, mostly sunny. Stray showers and storms are possible, getting up to around 99. Jeff Eno from the Weather Channel on WMAL.
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3: 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This is Imran Rasby. I go by Raz, and Daniel Rasby, who's a tax attorney. And we have him for a reason. One, he's my son, and I love working with him. And number two, he has a lot of information on how the law works. And it's very important to know how the law works, because then you can take advantage of the rules and regulations for yourself. So one of the things we get a lot of questions about is long-term care. And we've talked about it before, but there are several different products out there that have some fine print or some incentives, and that's where the low pay comes in and does that. As though, before you go into that, Daniel, one of the things that I've learned, I've been in the business for a long time, and when most people are taught how to sell long-term care insurance, they're usually taught in a scare tactic type thing. Everybody's going to need it. It's so much money. Everybody's got to have the maximum they can possibly afford. That may not be true. You may not need that, because if you have pension, social security, rental income, dividends, interest, you may have enough residual income coming in that you may not need the top tier long-term care. And so we gotta make sure that you're getting what you need, not what the insurance company or the agent is trying to sell you.
4: And so if you want to know more and compare different options, you can go to our website, riskfeestaxes.com. 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We have that website because it's the three biggest killers in retirement are risk, fees, and taxes. We want to reduce all of those. When we're talking about long-term care, that's a risk of needing long-term care services in the future.
3: So, Daniel, we get a lot of questions about these advertisements on the radio and on TV about annuities that have big payouts for long-term care.
4: Right.
3: So explain some of those options out there that are different than traditional long-term care insurance.
4: Sure. So one of the main benefits of using an annuity to fund long-term care rather than buying a long-term care policy, the standalone, is you don't have to qualify for health to get these features and benefits and riders. If you put money into an annuity, then you could automatically get it with a lot of these companies. But does that mean it's useful or good for you? It may or may not. So let's look at the fine print of some of those. The most common thing you hear is if you have a pension annuity, an income annuity that's paying you a guaranteed lifetime income, you might have a long-term care doubler. So your income doubles if you have a long-term care need. Now, even within that, even though that's a common feature of income annuities, a long-term care doubler, many, many annuity products have that. They don't define it the same way, because some of them double it only if you're confined in a nursing home. Some of them double it if you can't do 2 out of 6 activities of daily living, whether or not you're confined. So that's a more liberal, expansive, and flexible definition. And some of them require you to be confined for a certain amount of time or have some other diagnosis in order to get the doubler. So be careful and read the fine print of what exactly qualifies as a doubler in that case. But also, I would say, don't get too excited about the doublers. And here's why I would say that. A lot of these income annuities are designed to basically drain your account balance over the first 10 or 15 years. And then if you're still alive, which you hope that you are still alive for a much longer time, the insurance company will keep paying you out of their own pocket. No matter how long you live, you're going to get that guarantee payment for the rest of your life. So if you put $500,000 into the annuity and they're paying you $25,000 or $30,000 every year, then that's coming out. Maybe they're paying $35,000, whatever they're paying, that's coming out every year. After about somewhere between 10 and 15 years, usually that $500,000 goes away. So now your account balance is zero. Now, if you're still alive, not a problem. You had not actually run out of money because the insurance company will keep paying you every month. However, Most of
3: that's what the protection was about, because you were worried about running out of money.
4: Right.
3: That's why you bought the annuity, so that when you did run out of money, somebody else will keep paying you that payment.
4: Exactly. So in that sense, the pension annuity, the income annuity, is doing what it's supposed to do. But if it has a long-term care doubler feature, it can be a little bit misleading, because the doubler only works while you have account value. So most of these annuities that offer long-term care doublers only work while the account value is still positive. So if you start this annuity at 65 years old and you go on a long-term care claim at age 70, you might still have account value. And yes, they'll double that
5: until you run out of money.
4: Until you run out of money. And then you'll still get the regular payment, but you're not going to get a doubler anymore. And the problem with the whole concept, and this is one of the reasons this is often offered as a free feature on the annuity, you're not paying anything extra to get this, is because the insurance company knows they probably don't have to pay that out. When do most people go on a long-term care claim? After age 75. In their 80s often. So somewhere between 75 and 85 is when you usually start to get those long-term care claims. That's a time at which often, if you're getting a guaranteed lifetime income, that the benefit has run out, account value has run out. So you may not receive that doubler if you claim long-term care at a normal age for long-term care.
3: Right.
4: So just be aware of that. It's not a bad thing to have. It's great. And, you know, many people don't even activate the riders until they're 70, 75 years old.
5: And again, the long-term care need on average is only about 3.5 to 4 years. So if somebody ends up going there, then the insurance company knows they're not going to have to pay for another 20 years that they would otherwise. So they're okay with doubling it. And they're expecting that you probably will die before you run out of money.
4: It's still a good feature to have. It gives you more flexibility than you would otherwise have on an income annuity. So if you're considering an income annuity, you can ask your advisor if it has such a feature. But just make sure you know what the definitions are. Now, there's another type. And again, you can go to our website too, and riskfeestaxes.com, and get our opinion as a second opinion or third opinion on something you've been presented in the past.
3: And if you already purchased a long-term care, we'll still be happy to review it and explain it to you. One of the things that our clients like about us is that we really take the time to help you understand the situation and what you have or if you're looking at, as opposed to just saying that you need to have this, or if you don't, you're an idiot.
4: And sometimes, even if you already have one of these products, if it's not the best for you in today's environment, you can refinance it. And many people are finding that because interest rates have changed and some of the innovations have happened in the industry over the last several years, that you can refinance an annuity or other insurance product and maybe have a much better guarantee going forward. So we do run into that all the time as a possibility. So if you go to our website, riskfeestaxes.com, you can talk to us there.
3: Refinancing, though, is the kind of opposite of mortgages, right? You really refinance a mortgage when the interest rates go down, because then you can get a lower rate. But with the annuities and insurance products, usually refinance when the interest rates are higher, because then you get a better rate.
4: Exactly. Because when you're getting paid interest, you want it to be higher.
3: Right.
4: When you have to pay it to the mortgage company, you want it to be lower. So that's the reason. Now, besides the long-term care doublers, there's also a couple other innovations that have come in the last few years, where it's a little different. It's still with an annuity, so you don't have to qualify for health purposes, but there's a true long-term care component to that, and it lasts, you know, for no matter when you activate it, you get it. And so these are often not on income annuities. Sometimes they can be on income annuities. Sometimes they're growth annuities, and you might have one that's just growing every year, has a protection against loss, but there's a bonus if you go into long-term care. So you do pay a fee for it, but it's usually a much smaller fee than you would pay for a similar amount of long-term care insurance. And you're still growing your account value. So if you don't need the long-term care, your kids are still going to receive that benefit as a death benefit when you die. And there's one product that gives you a option of turning on a lifetime income stream or using the benefit for long-term care. And that benefit could be much higher than your actual account value. And you could spread that out for long-term care purposes. So there are some other innovations. It's not all just long-term care doublers, but there definitely are options. If you have some money set aside, maybe it's not enough to cover all the long-term care needs you think you might have, but it is a decent amount of money set aside and you want to have some coverage for long-term care, but you can't qualify because you're not in great health, then that would be an option that we should look at. So we should definitely sit down and evaluate all the options when you're ready to talk.
5: And then we've had clients that came to us that wanted to buy long-term care insurance. We've actually counseled against it because they didn't need it, because they had enough rental income, pension income, dividend interest income that they did not need long-term care. So the whole idea is, look, we have access to every product out there. We have software that helps us determine all the different riders and benefits and all the different bells and whistles. So we're not trying to sell you a product. But we are fiduciaries when we meet with you. We talk to you. We find out what you want, what's important to you. And even if long-term care is really important to you, let's take a look at your whole financial situation and see if it is something you really need. Do you need the Cadillac policy, or do you just need a stopgap between, you know, to fill the gap in between what you have and what you need?
4: And then we also get questions, Raz, about Medicaid planning. You say, well, the government has this program called Medicaid, and it's designed for people that do not have very much money. And that
5: before you go into that, though, a lot of people think that Medicare will take care of their long-term care needs, which will not.
4: Yes, this is very, very important. If you are over 65, you're on Medicare in this country, and many people assume that Medicare will cover long-term care. It definitely will not. Moreover, the military benefits, the veterans benefits, do not cover long-term care. The TRICARE does not cover long-term care. The federal retirement does not cover long-term care. All of the long-term care services for nursing homes and for assisted living, the most that you're going to get out of any of these health insurance plans is, you know, a month or two for rehab or something like that. You're not going to get any long-term care out of that. The programs that do exist are needs-based. They are meant for low-income individuals, and those are fall under Medicaid, and there are different terms for that program for veterans and for federal
5: retirement. Medicaid may be called different states, like in California, Cal-Aid or whatever.
4: Medi-Cal. Yeah. So, but there is still needs-based. That means you have to have basically no money or very little amount of money. I think depends on the state, and some states, you know, $2,000 is all you can have in your bank account.
5: You can have a resident and you can have a car.
4: But even the residents will have a lien against it for Medicaid. And so when you die, then they'll take out the care money out of selling your house, and then your kids only get the extra, the difference. So a lot of people think, well, I mean, I got a bunch of money, but I trust my kids. They'll take care of me if I need to. I'll just give it to them. Whenever I need long-term care, I'll just give it to them at that time. Well, you could do that, but you got to give it several years before you actually need it, because otherwise they will look back and say, well, you just gave this money away, so you really weren't poor. You're just pretending to be poor. So then you don't qualify.
5: And how many years is that, Daniel?
4: It depends on the state. California is not nearly as restrictive as other states, but most states is 5 years. At Higher Ground, we really prefer our clients to thrive and be successful in retirement. And part of that involves having wealth. We want you to be wealthy, not poor in retirement. So I will usually use that only as a last resort. I would prefer to find other ways to pay for long-term care. Go to our website, riskfeestaxes.com, and we'll talk to you on all the different options. 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
5: Welcome back to RiskFeesTaxes.com radio. This is Imran Razvi. I go by Raz, and my son Daniel, who's a tax attorney. We're here to really help you understand that there are three different things that are big killers to your retirement. Risk, fees, and taxes. Most people think of just taxes and the big concern, but also risk and fees are a tax on your assets. And if you can eliminate or at least minimize those, then you get to use more of your money.
4: Usually when we talk about risk, we're talking about market risk, but there are other risks in retirement, right? There's a risk of needing long-term care services.
5: Yeah, that's a big risk. People are living longer. They have better health care, but that doesn't mean that they won't get dementia, they won't get Alzheimer's or other things, or Parkinson's and things like that, that seem to be much more prevalent now than they were 100 years ago. So what do we do? How do we protect ourselves? And does everybody need long-term care insurance in order to be safe?
4: Well, Raz, maybe I'll game the system. I mean, Medicaid is there to take care of me, so I'm just going to give all my money away and get an irrevocable trust, and then I'll qualify for Medicaid. That'll be my solution. I don't have to buy insurance now.
5: Well, if you give all your money away, then you're poor. You have to always be at somebody else's whim of whether you have any money to do anything with, because a trustee has to be able to decide whether they want to give you any money. You don't have to charge anymore.
4: So let's step back a minute. Let's break down the...
5: But besides that, I don't really like our clients to be poor.
3: You know, why game the system? I mean, if you have enough money, there's no reason to really try to look poor just so the government takes care of you, because they're not going to take the best care of you.
4: Now, do I really have enough money?
3: So that's the question.
4: So one of the ways you can find out is you can go to our website, riskfeestaxes.com. You can make a free appointment, and we'll be happy to talk to you about different ideas for planning for long-term care. And like Raz said, that doesn't mean you have to buy insurance. There's lots of ways to care.
3: And many clients are surprised when they hear that they don't need to have long-term care insurance. And I'm not saying that as a fiduciary. We talked about that in an earlier show, but for each person, it's different. So we got to know your specific situation, whether it is really beneficial for you to have long-term care insurance or not.
4: So let's break it down. There's several ways that people can plan for long-term care costs in the future. And what's important to remember, it's not 100% guaranteed that you will need long-term care. Not everybody does. You know, you could die very peacefully in your sleep at age 95 in perfect health. But not everybody is that way. Some do need long-term care. So the risk is big enough and the cost is huge enough if you do need it that it's worth considering and making a plan. So the traditional way that people plan for long-term care is they buy an insurance policy. And there's your traditional long-term care insurance where it's just like car insurance or health insurance. You pay every month or every year and you're buying a certain bucket of money to use for long-term care. And it might be $300,000 or $500,000, for example. And you're paying every year. And every year, or most years, the premium goes up because it's more expensive every year to insure.
3: Yeah, we started like car insurance. I'm sure your car insurance has gone up. Your homeowner's insurance has gone up. Those things do go up because of inflation, because of other costs and the regulations and things like that.
4: And if you never need it, then you spent all this money on long-term care. And then just like car insurance, you didn't wreck your car. You're not going to get paid from the car insurance company. But it's useful to have, because if you do need services, then the insurance company will pay out of that bucket of money that you've purchased. And it's not all in a lump sum. They're going to pay a certain amount per day or per month.
3: So let's back up for a second. What is long-term care insurance? Why would somebody even need long-term care insurance? I mean, you know, what does it do?
4: So long-term care insurance is supposed to give you a payment to cover services in, particularly in old age, when you cannot do 2 out of 6 activities of daily living, ADL.
3: So there's 6 activities of daily living they look at. And if you can't do 2 of those, then probably you can't do more than 2. And that's what they happens. And if you can't do those, then you need help. And usually that costs money.
4: And the 6 activities of daily living, just if you're not aware, they're bathing yourself, dressing yourself, toileting yourself, transferring, meaning getting out of bed or into the chair, eating by yourself, and then continence, being able to hold your bladder. So those are the 6. If you cannot do 2 out of 6 of these activities of daily living, that is the standard definition for, okay, I'm in a long-term care situation.
3: So if you're in a long-term, what does that really mean? How does that hurt you? I mean, I know that if I wreck my car, I gotta get my car fixed, so I have car insurance. If my house burns down, then I need house insurance to rebuild my house. What happens here that I need this? What do I need?
4: Well, generally, if you cannot do at least 2 of those, you probably can't do all of them or most of them. And that means you have to have somebody with you constantly, maybe even 24 hours a day, helping you with basic life needs, basic needs of just being alive, to be able to move from your bed to the toilet or to the chair and to eat and things like that.
3: And there are different levels of help, because some are just help, and some are skilled nursing help, some are doctor help. There's a lot of different things that cost different amounts of money.
4: So you can have home health care. You can have somebody come into your house a few hours a day, or even full time, or even 24/7, and take care of you there.
3: And they could just come and clean or move or cook for you, things like that. Or they could be more skilled and be able to do a drip line or a change ostomy bag, or lots of different things that cost more money because they are more skilled.
4: And then there's facilities, as everybody thinks about nursing homes, but there are assisted living facilities that are not full nursing homes. So there's many different levels of care, but all of them are very expensive. The cheapest is usually home health care, and then assisted living will be a little more expensive, and then skilled nursing facility would be very expensive. And I've had clients that they had family members that were paying $10,000, $12,000, $15,000, $16,000 every month for a skilled nursing facility. And then there's other clients that we've had experience with that paid only a few thousand dollars a month or less for somebody to come into their home and take care of them. So there's a wide range of costs. But if you have a traditional long-term care policy, it will pay out a claim when you cannot do 2 out of 6 activities of daily living. But there are 2 types. there is reimbursement and there is indemnity. And these are very important. Reimbursement means they will pay your bills, but only if you have an actual bill from a facility that they approve of. And they might approve of home health care, but it has to be an approved provider.
5: And you pay first and then submit the bills, or submit the bills directly to them and then they pay it after the bills.
4: Exactly. And then there's indemnity policies. Indemnity policy means if you qualify, they're just going to give you a cash payment and you can spend it on whatever you want.
5: Every month.
4: If you choose to just go to Vegas with the money and not care for yourself, you can do that. But it's indemnity. So if you qualify for the payment, then you get it and there's no questions asked about how you're spending it.
5: Yeah, if it's indemnity, you could even hire one of your children to come help you, because many of the times they want to do that, but they can't afford to do that because they have to take care of the family. They still have to make money.
4: Right. So to learn more about the differences between reimbursement and indemnity policies or more definitions of activities of daily living, you can go to our website, riskfeestaxes.com, make a free appointment there. So that's traditional long-term care insurance. A lot of people, that's the only type of policy they're aware of. But one of the downsides is, what if you pay for it all those years and then you never need long-term care? Well, now you've quote unquote wasted all this money. Not really wasted. I mean, just like your car insurance is not a waste. If it was there, you needed it, it would have been there, but you didn't need it. So that's actually a good thing. But some people really, they didn't like the risk of paying for this for so many years and then not needing it. Like, well, I'm giving my kids less inheritance now because I've spent so much money on long-term care. So the insurance companies came up with a solution for this. It's called a hybrid policy. And a hybrid policy is long-term care with a life insurance attached to it. So if you never need it, then they refund your kids when you die in the form of a tax-free death benefit for life insurance. And it may not be a huge death benefit, but it's usually at least as much or more than what you've put into the long-term care. So at least there's no wastage there.
5: So basically what this means is you can put a hedge of protection around the rest of your assets. Because if you don't have any long-term care and you have $2 or $3 or $5 million, whatever you have, and you end up needing care and spending $10,000 to $15,000 a month, then there's unlimited drain on your resources, and it could contaminate all your assets. Or you could take, say, $300,000 and build a wall around the rest of your assets, and it can't be contaminated. So that $300,000 which you give to the insurance company, what they do is they use that first. When that runs out, then they guarantee the unlimited coverage for the rest of your life, no matter how long you live, how many you need.
4: And you're saying unlimited. There is one company, at least, that offers unlimited coverage, but most of them do have limits, and they could be very high limits, could be $500,000 or $1 million, but they are going to have some limits. So it depends on the company, and not all of them are the same. They all have different definitions. So it's important to work with somebody that is really familiar with the different. So a lot of our clients like this option because they say, well, we have enough money, we're going to pay for it ourselves.
5: Well, if you pay for yourselves, why not just build a wall and eliminate an unlimited amount of money you got to pay yourself, just limit it to this much money. And then even if you don't use it, then that comes back to your family. You may not get the interest on it, but at least that comes back. So there are some advantages there, especially people that have a lot of money.
4: And then there's an issue with qualifying, because either one of those policies, the traditional long-term care or the hybrid policy, requires you to be in good health in order to qualify. So that's not available to everybody. And if you are not in such great health, then there's other options you can look at. So you can prepay for long-term care services. Some facilities allow you to pay ahead of time so that if you need it, you can get in and they don't care if you're in good health. So it's more expensive. That sometimes there's also prepayment for home health care. You can get on a subscription with some home health care providers so you can pay ahead of time in case you need it. And so a lot of those programs, usually you don't have to qualify for health. Then there are some retirement account options. If you have either a lump sum of investments or IRA money, sometimes you can put that with an insurance company and as an investment, maybe with some kind of annuity, and they might be paying you a pension. But if you need long-term care services, they pay you a lot more. So it's built in there. And a lot of those you don't have to qualify for either, with health. As long as you have the money to put into the product, you're going to get that benefit if you need long-term care. So there are other ways, even if you're not in good health. So if you've been declined in the past for long-term care, but you do have some money to set aside towards it, and you just want to make sure you're not spending all your money on care, then talk to us. We might be able to find some options for you in that area. But like Raz was mentioning earlier, you may not even need to have long-term care insurance. So think about it this way. Let's say you have a few million dollars set aside and you are living off the interest on your investments and your Social Security. And maybe you don't even have a few million, maybe you have a couple million dollars set aside, and your Social Security, and maybe you have a pension, and then you have the interest on your investments, and your total income. And
5: or you still even have rental income. So those things don't go away when you end up having a long-term care need. The rental income still keeps coming in. The Social Security keeps coming in. The pension keeps coming in. The interest keeps coming in. So that money is still going to come.
4: So let's say you're living a lifestyle that you're spending about $100,000 a year, $150,000 a year on your lifestyle from these sources, Social Security, pension, rental income, IRA distributions, and so on. That's coming in. If you need to go into a nursing home, well, that money, that income is not going away. It's still there. But what are you not spending other money? You're not spending money on a mortgage, on your food and your electric bill because you're living in the nursing home now. Your expenses go away. Your normal expenses go away.
5: Not always. I mean, if you have a spouse, you still have some expenses maybe
4: sure.
5: there.
4: But a lot of those expenses may go away. Now, of course, there's a new expense being added, but there's some overlap there. So maybe you still need some kind of long-term care, but maybe you only need a smaller policy. And so it's important to be very intentional about long-term care and don't get more than you need to, but plan ahead and don't just, wait and see, that's not a great plan. And we didn't really have time to get into the Medicaid thing in this segment, but maybe we'll talk about that in the future. But I generally don't recommend the Medicaid trust for a number of reasons. But go to our website, riskfeestaxes.com, and we'll be happy to talk to you. Risk.

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2: Why wouldn't anybody want to put their $1 million in? Now they're going to have $1,390,000 after 1 year, guaranteed.
3: Well, it's not the whole story. That's the problem. It might be a good deal, but is it the best deal? Is it the optimal deal? How do you know if it actually is better? And part of it is,
2: well, Tammy, how can it not be better? It's 30%. Where else do you get a 30% return in 1 year?
3: Well, again, it's not real money.
2: Oh, okay. No, they don't say that. They just said you're going to get 30% return.
3: Yeah. And that's why, you know, when we talk about bonuses or increases to what they're talking about is some kind of annuity product, then we always want to tell you what the real money is and then what the fake money is. Because there is a real account value that's your actual walk away money. And then there's this big bonus or big income plan that you have that's only useful for a pension.
2: So you mean this 30% guaranteed return I'm going to get in the first year, I can't take that out. I can't walk away with it.
3: No, it's not. If you walk away, not only do you have you'd only have the 30%, you don't even have a whole 100% of what you put in.
2: So how can people advertise this? How can they say that you're going to get a guaranteed 30% rate of return in the first year, plus a 9.5% roll up after that?
3: Well, they're very careful. Usually they don't say rate of return, but that's what the client hears, right? They hear, you know, when somebody's listening to the radio, they hear it sounds like rate of return, but they're not using that word specifically because it's technically not a return. They're saying, we'll give you a bonus. Your account will grow by this. Well, that sounds an awful like guaranteed return, doesn't it? So the product itself is not necessarily bad. I think it's how it's presented and also the implication that because it has this, that makes it the best.
2: And, you know, people get into this, then they realize the problem, and that's why people are shy of annuities. Oh, annuities are terrible. You know, my aunt, my uncle, my cousin, my sister, my so whatever, did all these things and it really became bad. So those are things that we got to make sure you don't throw everything out just because you heard something wrong. Okay. So you got to investigate and find out what is real, what is not real, what makes sense or not. In fact, we had a client, right? They were pitched something. They were going to get a 45% bonus putting the money in. And that was going to be for income purposes. And they were going to start income, you know, like 4 or 5 years later, right? And I came to you, I said, how do you beat somebody that's going to have 45% bonus? That's that in the first year. What do you do? So you looked up all the incomes on those, that annuity, right? What did you come up with?
3: Yeah. So we looked up all the things. And in fact, it's three variables that you have to look at when you're comparing in income annuities.
2: Okay.
3: Number one is the bonus. That helps. It is, it does help in the calculation, but you also need to know, okay, what is the roll up, the return that you're going to get before you take income.
2: Okay.
3: And then the most important piece, which nobody ever really seems to talk about, is the payout factor.
2: What is the payout factor?
3: If you have an advisor that's pitching an annuity to you, and you ask him, what is the payout factor? And he can't answer that for you. You should find another advisor. Because the payout factor is really, really important.
2: In fact, that's the key, isn't it? To really figure out, was this worth it or not?
3: Exactly. Because the payout factor is what percentage of the income value. So the fake money is actually useful for calculating your income. What percentage of that fake money can you actually take out every year as a guaranteed lifetime income? So right now on the market, there's something like 2,000 different income annuities that are for sale. So there's a lot of different ones. And some of them do have really big bonuses, like the 30% bonus you mentioned, or a 40% bonus. And that's fine, but the ones that have the higher bonuses tend to have a lower payout factor because there's no free lunch.
2: So let me give you an example. So let's say you have $1 million and you can get a income, a payout factor at 65, maybe say 7%. That's $70,000 a year for the rest of your life. Or you can take that $1 million, put it into this bonus annuity, and now you have $1.4 million in there, okay? And payoff factor might only be 5%, right? So what is that?
3: That's the same thing. You know, if $1.4 million at 5% is the same thing as $1 million at 7%. So, but the $1 million at 7%,
2: but wait,
3: doesn't have a bonus.
2: Yeah, but wait, there's

0: more. The $1 million you have that you get 7%, you know, you're not reducing the growth on that. Okay. On the one you get the bonus, now you have cap, lower caps, lower growth, and lower potential for more money in the future anyways. So it changes the whole scenario.
1: And I was looking at for a client just a couple of days ago, on in a, you know, there is a lot of different options, and he had an option of no bonus. And the no bonus annuity was actually the second highest out of all of them. The one that was highest had a smaller bonus, had 10 or 20% bonus, and it had a little bit lower payout factor, but it was still slightly better. So in that case, the bonus was better, but then there was another bonus that was 30%, and that wasn't first place. It wasn't fifth place in income. It was like 15th place in the most income you could get. So there are 15 other annuities that were higher guaranteed income for this client than the one that had the huge bonus. And that is crazy to think about it, but that's really just a marketing term. Bonus is only one factor. You need to know the bonus and the payout factor. What is the percent of that benefit base that you can actually get as a guaranteed income? Once you turn that on, that's what you get guaranteed for life. So it is very useful. Maybe we should talk for a minute about why it's so important to have guaranteed income. Now go to our website, riskfeestaxes.com. If you're being shown an income product, you want to be sure that your agent has been looking at all the different income products there and is not selling you something based on a shiny object like a bonus or a roll-up or this guarantee or that guarantee that makes it easier to pitch the thing, but isn't actually the best. So when we look for our clients, if they're looking for a pension product, we pull up a spreadsheet and it sorts every single income annuity that's out there, but it sorts them by the top one is the one that gives you the most guaranteed money in your pocket every single month. That's the most important factor. The bonus really is irrelevant because you can't spend it anyway.
0: And you know what really ticks me off is some people that really don't even want an income, are never going to have an income. They get talking to a bonus and the agent never discloses them. This is only for income purposes. But you had a bunch of people that have bought these annuities with bonuses. They didn't realize that they were reducing their growth potential, and it was only for income, only if they turn to income, and they don't want income. They got enough pension and social security. They don't need the income. No, you know, there is an advantage to having guaranteed income, but if you have enough guaranteed income already and you're never going to turn this into income, why in the world are you getting an income product? But the thing is, the agent never discloses it's an income product. They just say it's a bonus product. The bonus is good. Don't you want a bonus? Don't you want something for free? Everybody does.
1: And so there are some bonuses that are actually real money bonus, premium bonus, but even then, usually you have a lower interest rate than you would get otherwise. And so are all annuities like that? No, there are plenty that are just plain vanilla growth type annuities, and they're more similar to what you would find in a CD or a money market or a treasury bond, where they're giving you a consistent rate of return, usually higher than those bonds or CDs or money markets. But there's no fees, no bonuses, no fancy stuff. You just get a higher interest rate than any bank would give you, and it's long term. So that's a good bucket of money to use for your safe money or your bond money in retirement. But if you're really concerned about running out of money or living a long time, maybe you have longevity in your family and you're like, I do want some kind of guaranteed income. How do you look for that? And why is that important?
0: Because you can live 20% longer. You know, if somebody's paying you, you're going to live longer.
1: If somebody's paying you to stay alive, you live longer, right? So if you have guaranteed income, it can be very good, but you need to make sure you've analyzed and found the best possible guaranteed income, not just the best sounding one, but the best that's actually.
0: But you know what, Daniel, what's even better than guaranteed lifetime income? Tax-free guaranteed lifetime income.
1: Exactly.
0: So if you're going to look at it, there's only a handful of annuities that actually allow you to convert to Roth. Okay, you might get stuck in an annuity that you got to convert the entire $1 million in one day, and that's a problem. That could really push you into the highest tax bracket, and that makes sense. So you got to really look at it from a lot of different viewpoints, a lot of different things, and those things are very confusing, and really it can put you in the wrong situation. So when you work with us, riskfeestaxes.com, Daniel Raz and our firm hired our financial group, we will show you, and we're not going to try to sell you something. What we have is we have a software that analyzes all the annuities out there, everything out there. And, you know, especially with having tax attorneys on our staff, they look at all the fine print. They're not just trying to sell you something. They look at the fine print because our name is on the line there as a tax, as a attorney firm. We can't make bad decisions like this.
1: And did you know that there are only 6 annuity companies that actually even allow you to convert to Roth within the product?
0: That's crazy.
1: Out of the hundreds of insurance companies that are out there, only 6 of them that I'm aware of actually allow you to convert to Roth while you had it. And so if you make the wrong move, then you could lock yourself out of the opportunity to do Roth conversions in the future. And that's one of the biggest killers of retirement is taxes. We want to minimize our taxes for the future.
0: And the one big, the biggest kicker that comes in all the time when somebody's looking at this, I mean, annuity may be a great thing. It may or may not. It's a tool. But a lot of people say, well, I have my money in a bank. It's FDIC insured. And that's so important to me. FDIC insurance. And is your annuity FDIC insured?
1: Well, no, because they're already insured. They don't need to buy insurance.
0: So FDIC insurance only insures up to $250,000. That's it. And that's only based on, they can only actually cover, I think, what, it's 4-6% of the banks out there. It's making very little money. And the annuity is fully insured, meaning it doesn't matter if you have 1 million, 10 million, whatever. It's fully insured, meaning all of it is insured.
1: It's backed up by the insurance company that you're purchasing from. So you want to find a company that is financially strong, but insurance companies are subject to different reserve requirements than banks. Banks are not required to keep any of your money accessible, but insurance companies by law are required to have a minimum statutory reserve that is enough to cover all the claims they're going to have. Anybody that wants their money, they can access that at any time, and they're not generally investing in risky things like banks do.
0: So if they're required to have that reserve, then how do you find out which one's a better company? If they're all required to have that, then they're required.
1: The better companies are going to have more surplus. So they're going to have a lot more money on top of what their reserves are, which allows them to pivot and adjust their investments if there's some things changing, help with interest rate risk, and just be able to give you good service ongoing to that plan. Because if they start running out of surplus, and then they might have to sell to some other company, which will not have as good customer service. So it's important to find a company that is strong, that has good, healthy reserves, as well as good surplus on top of what they need to make all their claims. But it's still, almost any insurance company you pick is going to be safer than almost every bank because of the way the regulations are written and how much of that money has to actually be protected and accessible. So you should definitely feel comfortable there. And we're running out of time in the segment, but I do want to remind you, you can go to our website, riskfeestaxes.com, schedule a free call with us, and we'll help you navigate all those different things and peel back the marketing fluff and just look at the fine print. 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
3: Schedule a meeting to talk to us and find out how we can help you save money on taxes, especially. But we're going to talk about income for retirement today. And there's an interesting article I saw, and it was a number of years ago in the New York Times, by, I believe, a Nobel laureate, Richard Thaler, and he told this story. He said there's two people retiring. One of them has he worked hard for his employer for 30, 40 years, and he's got a great benefits package. And when he retires, he's going to have a pension for the rest of his life with inflation increases and everything, and it's going to be guaranteed. He's never going to run out. This is something that your parents may have had, because it was very common back then, pension.
0: And many people are jealous about their friends that have pensions and they don't have pensions.
3: Exactly. So he has got a pension. So, and then somebody else who's retiring also in the same year, he wasn't so fortunate. He doesn't have a pension, but his employer helped him put money into 401k. So he's retired with this big fat 401k. And the 401k is going to be now his nest egg. He has to live for the rest of his life on that. But the second guy, let's call the first guy Bob. Bob has the pension, and the second guy's Bill. So Bill doesn't have a pension, but he's got a 401k. And the 401k now has to generate income for him for the rest of his life. But Bill has a number of decisions he needs to make. How much can he take out? Where should it be invested so it's safe? If he takes out too much, is he going to run out? How long is he going to live? What interest rate does he need? How much is inflation going to be? All those decisions Bill has to make that Bob doesn't have to make.
0: Right.
3: Bob's got a pension. It's going to be there for the rest of his life. Now, which one of these people do you think is going to be more happy in retirement, more fulfilled in retirement? Most likely, Bob, with the pension.
0: Yeah, in fact, there's been several studies that have shown that if you have guaranteed income for the rest of your life, you live a healthier life, happier life, less stressed life. And so pensions were really actually prolonging life. And now that people don't have pensions, it makes it harder.
3: And so, you know, there are methods to buy a pension. So Bill could also take his 401k and purchase an aftermarket pension.
0: You mean I can buy a pension? And my company didn't provide it, but I can buy one?
3: You can buy a pension. Now, everybody loves the idea of a pension. And this article was showing that if you call it a pension and you provide it by the employer, everybody loves it. And everybody who doesn't have one wants it. But as soon as you use the other word for it, which is a synonym called annuity, oh no, now nobody wants it. And the article in the New York Times is very interesting. It was called The Annuity Puzzle. And it is a puzzle. And a lot of advisors have a hard time figuring this out too, because there's this widespread perception that annuities are bad. You should never have an annuity. But pensions are good and everybody loves pensions.
0: Yeah.
3: They're the same word, particularly if you're talking about income annuities rather than growth annuities. So an income annuity is the same as a pension. So why does it have this stigma? Why do everybody hate the idea of annuity, but they still love pensions?
0: Well, I think there was a lot of marketing against annuities because financial advisors, investment advisors didn't want money going into annuities because they lost control of those and they couldn't make money on those. And the gentleman who wrote this article is Richard Thaler. And you guys can look him up. He's an amazing guy. And
3: I think he was the president of the American Economic Association, rather. He's got a number of
0: Nobel.
3: He's a lot of
0: laureate.
3: A lot of credentials. And it's a very interesting article. You can also look it up. It was on the New York Times. It's called The Annuity Puzzle. And why is it? It is a psychological thing. It really is, because it's not based on math. Mathematically, there's nothing other than a guaranteed income annuity that's going to provide that certainty and that promise, that income that you cannot outlive.
0: Right.
3: There are other plans that might help you get there. You may or may not have more or less money, but the only thing that is certain is going to be some kind of pension, some kind of income annuity. And I talked to somebody else, another client the other day about this, and she's like, yeah, but I don't know anybody that's got an annuity. Why are none of my friends doing this? So that it's just, it's weird to get to buy an annuity if none of my friends have annuities.
0: Do you know anybody that has Social Security? That's an annuity.
3: Exactly. So if almost everybody you know, aside from some very limited circumstances, pretty much everybody has access to Social Security. That is an annuity. That is a pension. And so I don't think it's quite fair to say, well, I don't know anybody that's got an annuity. So why should I want one if nobody else is doing it? Everybody's doing it. And people tend to like their Social Security. People tend to love their pensions. So you don't need to be afraid of annuities. You do need to be careful, especially since if you're one of these people like Bill that I talked about that has to decide and figure out for themselves, the company did not decide for him on the pension. So you do have to be careful to get the right one and with the right company that's got the right features and the right guarantees. And you don't have to do it alone. You can find somebody that specializes in that. But don't be afraid of the word annuity. And it seems like there's a phobia. Phobia is an irrational fear or something, right? There's a phobia of the word annuity, and you don't need to have that.
0: And Daniel, one of the great things about this is if you have a pension, right, it's going to be taxable. That's just the way they are. You can't change it. You can't fix it. You can't do anything about it. It's going to go to your taxes. But if you do your own pension through an annuity, you could avoid some taxes long term, couldn't you?
3: Yeah. So if it's cash money that goes in, there's something called an exclusion ratio. Potentially with a SPIA that you can, some of that money is always tax free. If it's even better would be if you use an IRA for an annuity, then you can convert that IRA to a Roth and now it's tax free and all the income coming out of it is tax free. And I said this to a client the other day and he's like, even once the account value reaches zero, the income coming out is still tax free. Yeah. Yes, it is.
0: Isn't that amazing?
3: So I heard somebody say once, you know, what's the best thing in the world is guaranteed lifetime income that increases for inflation. What is the only thing better than that? Tax-free guaranteed lifetime income that increases for inflation every year.
0: Absolutely.
3: So if it's tax-free, that's the best strategy. And if you have a 401k, it can be converted to Roth.
0: So really, you know, people are stuck on the old pension. The old pensions were great. They were great. Now we have the new pension 2.0 that you can actually avoid or minimize taxes. You can really build it yourself and make sure that it meets your needs as opposed to somebody else controlling it and doing things with it. And it doesn't mean all your money has to go in there. You can have some of it to take care of your income needs. And in fact, a good friend of ours, Tom Hegna, has written a book called
3: Paychecks and Playchecks.
0: Paychecks and Playchecks. And what he does is he recommends, hey, bifurcate your money, make some of it into a paycheck, which is an annuity, which is a pension, and the rest of it into playchecks, which it grows and you have more flexibility and ability to grow that. So there are lots of opportunities. Don't let the word annuity frighten you. I know, you know, there's a lot of things out there. Well, it's insurance. One of the things Daniel likes to say is you just got to like Yeah,
3: you don't have to love the insurance company. You just have to hate them less than the IRS.
0: There you go. So if you really love the IRS more than the insurance companies, then we can't really help you. But we want to save you money. And that's really what it comes down to. If we can save you money and make your money grow better and
3: give you more peace of mind, less stress in retirement. If you have guaranteed lifetime income, it'll be, you know, a lot less stress. Now, if you're listening to this program and you're saying, well, I am one of the lucky people, I actually have a traditional pension, whether you work for the government or one of those legacy pension plans in some large corporations that still has it. Great. I'm glad you do. So you may not need an income annuity, but don't be afraid of the word annuity. Because there's other kinds as well. There are some growth type accounts that are guaranteed to not to lose that you can have access to. But one of the reasons that some of those myths about annuities came up, and I think
0: it's an insurance company. Insurance companies want to rip you off. That's not really true. In fact, one of the funny things I found is the first company that Warren Buffett bought was an insurance company. Why? Because they're stable. They have money. They're designed to help you in times of need. That's what they do.
3: And also, you know, there's some misconceptions. A lot of people assume that an annuity has very high fees. Well, for an income annuity, a guaranteed income annuity, first of all, it's not usually as high as people think. And sometimes there are no fees in some of these annuities. But the fee doesn't matter as much if it's the income you're getting is net of fees, right? So if you're guaranteed, you put $1 million in and you're guaranteed, say, $60,000 every year. Again, that's an example. It may or may not be the same for you. It depends on the age.
0: It could be 70, it could be 80,000. Doesn't know.
3: Whatever the amount is, you know, let's say it's 60,000. That's 6% guaranteed every year. And that's after any fees are taken out. So if this is for your lifetime income, the fee is not as important. Now, if it's a growth annuity, something that you're going to be parking and leaving and not touching for a while, then yes, fees are very important. We want to help you find one that doesn't have any fee or is as low as possible. But not all annuities have high fees. There are some older kinds of variable annuities that do have very high fees, sometimes even 3 or 4% every year. And that can really eat away your account over time. So we do want to, when you are looking at an annuity, that's one of the decisions you should be making is how can I find one with as little fee as possible?
0: And risk. Because with variable annuities, you're still taking on the risk. And there's some, what they call RILAs now, that are a combination that limit your downside risk, but there's still downside risk.
3: Exactly. So go to our website, riskfeestaxes.com, and schedule a meeting with us. It's just very interesting article. So again, that the other article that we were talking about is the annuity puzzle, and it's on the New York Times. It's by Richard Thaler. And keep that in mind and spread the word. You know, you can be an advocate for change in this wide misconception. It is, I laugh every time I think about it, that it seems like everybody loves pensions and they hate annuities.
0: But one of the things that you want to think about also when you're talking about the private pensions or annuities, right? Interest rates make a big difference. The higher the interest rate, the better the option you have, and you're locking the insurance company in for a long time. So instead of you thinking you're locked in, you're actually locking the insurance company with a much more favorable interest rate for yourself, just like you were doing a mortgage the opposite way.
3: Yeah, a few years ago, you might have gotten a mortgage at 2.5% or 3% interest, and it's a 30-year mortgage. That means for the next 30 years, the bank is not allowed to change those terms on you. You could pay it off if you want, but the bank...
0: Why would you?
3: Yeah, why would you? But the bank is not allowed to change those terms. Same thing with an annuity. If you buy an income annuity, a pension annuity, those income that they're promising you, that's guaranteed for your entire life. Even if you live to 120 years old, they'll keep paying you. And if you get a joint one, then you and your wife together can get a day on time.
0: What happens if the insurance company fails?
3: Well, if they fail, and they do it every now and then, insurance companies fail, then their assets are bought by another company. And the new company who buys all the assets, they have to fulfill those same contracts. Same contractual guarantee. So I'm not aware of any annuity company that has not paid the promised.
0: Any annuity contract. The company might go out of business, but the contract stays in effect.
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15: This is a Fox News alert. Military action in the Strait. I'm Carmen Roberts. U.S. military officials say American forces struck two Iranian launchers on Larak Island today, the first U.S. military action in weeks. And officials say the launchers were preparing to fire rockets with sea mines into the Strait of Hormuz. More flooding is possible in Nepal, and teams are scrambling to find survivors some 4 days after that massive flood struck that country and Tibet, killing at least 800 people and leaving more than 3,000 missing.
16: Nepal's tourism board provided an update saying 289 missing foreign nationals have been rescued, including two Americans. But the situation is growing more dire by the day. Heavy rains swelled rivers and lakes upstream. Those rising water levels forced crews to completely stop rescue operations at times. Trying to get teams and supplies into the area is also extremely challenging. Flood warnings were sent to residents' phones telling them to get to higher ground. Crews focused on rescuing hundreds of people possibly trapped inside tunnels at a hydropower project in Nepal.
15: Fox's Stephanie Bennett reporting from London. At least 800 people have been confirmed dead. A flash flood hits the Grand Canyon, forcing dozens to flee. Fox's Roxanne Evans reports.
17: More than 50 people were evacuated after a sudden wall of water swept through the Bright Angel Canyon, damaging and wiping out sections of trails. Bright Angel is a side canyon at the bottom of the Grand Canyon. The sudden flooding left people scrambling for safety after they were caught off guard. Phantom Ranch, a historic lodge, had to be closed. Some visitors and those who had reservations are being told to make other plans.
15: And America is listening to Fox News.
4: WMAL News Time is 5:02. I'm Steve Cummings. A mother and daughter were killed in a runway crash on
18: Interstate 270 in Montgomery County last night, and the other driver now faces several criminal charges. Maryland State Police identified the victims as mother and daughter, 46-year-old Nasama Shamima Begum and 23-year-old Ariba Jaheen of Burke in Alexandria, Virginia. They were riding in a Toyota Camry. The fatal crash happened in the southbound lanes of I-270, just south of Democracy Boulevard near Bethesda. A Ford Mustang was traveling northbound in the southbound lanes when it slammed into the Toyota head-on. 32-year-old Jose Caballero Nolasco of Germantown was driving the Toyota and was hospitalized following the crash. Google Maps is now calling Lake Ontario Lake America. The Geographic Names Information System officially made that change after President Trump signed an executive order on Thursday renaming the lake. Google officials say it uses official government sources like GNIS to update its map information. But only U.S. users will see Lake America. Canadians will still see Lake Ontario, and the names will be co-displayed for the rest of the world. Conservative podcaster Tucker Carlson is calling for President Trump's immediate removal from office if he is considering the use of nuclear weapons.
19: Carlson told former National Counterterrorism Center Director Joe Kent any president considering a nuclear strike first should be disqualified from serving. The comments come as Pentagon officials develop what Undersecretary of Defense for Policy Elbridge Colby called, quote, credible, rational nuclear options for the president and defense secretary, Pete Hegseth. Carlson has increasingly clashed with the president over the Iran war and foreign policy. Trump has not publicly said he is considering using a nuclear weapon first. I'm Jim Forbes.
18: Checking the baseball scoreboard, the Nationals fell to the Marlins 6-2 today. That's the latest news. I'm Steve Cumming for WMAL.
20: Starting off on southbound DC 295, the Anacostia Freeway, still seeing heavy jam-up delays from Nanny Hill and Burroughs Avenue down past East Capitol Street. Over on the northbound side, very light volume moving north of Pennsylvania Avenue. Over on the freeway, delays are looking a lot better, but still seeing delays westbound from the 6th Street Southwest exit, heading over towards East Potomac Park. And over on the northbound side of the 3rd Street Tunnel, only minor congestion delays approaching New York Avenue. Now from GarageDoorRepair.com, the WMAL Weather Channel forecast.
21: Crank up the heat in the work week. We will see partly cloudy skies, drop back to 73 tonight. For Monday, mostly sunny, isolated afternoon showers and storms possible, high 94. We'll fall back to 75 Monday night. Tuesday, maybe stray showers and storms and a high 99. Jeff Eno from the Weather Channel on WMAL.
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26: Hope you're enjoying your weekend and glad to have you spending some of it here with Abe Abish, founder of Abish Financial Services. I'm Heather Branch. Here with Abe on the radio every week, asking for his ideas on ways you can better prepare for this next phase of your financial life, focusing on everything that you want to do in retirement. That's what Abe and his team are doing for folks every single day, working to ensure that you've got the income that you're going to need to achieve all those goals. So as you're listening, as always, if you've got questions, if you're ready to set a time on the calendar to meet with Abe and his team, reach out to us. You can find us at theretirementkey.com to schedule an appointment. Again, it's theretirementkey.com. I hate to bring up tax season as we are, you know, just kind of enjoying the summer months. I feel like we've just come off it. And that's something I do feel that you do a good job pointing out to folks in the office here on the radio every week, Abe, also, is that we need to stop thinking about taxes just when it comes to April 15th. We need to start thinking about it proactively. What can we be doing and adjusting all year round? If it's a little thing you're constantly working on and you have the help of somebody like you at Abish Financial Services, your team, then it's not so much of a burden to bear. There were a lot of stories in the news this year about big tax refunds. And for you listening to us on the radio right now, you might be thinking to yourself, well, where the heck was mine? Because many still found themselves writing a check to the IRS despite expecting a refund. There was an article talking about how it's actually becoming more common for retirees, Abe, and that they're owing even though it doesn't feel like their income has changed all that much. So what's going on here? What do we need to know? And how are you helping people do like what we were just talking about, plan ahead so that we're not caught off guard by an unexpected owing to the IRS year after year in our retirement?
0: Yeah, tax planning and proactive tax planning is a big reason why a lot of people join our firm, why a lot of clients will join our firm, because, you know, most people we meet with, most of our clients, as you say all the time, we say all the time on the show here, Heather, is that our clients have typically saved enough, right? And that's right. Usually a few million, right? It could be a million to 3 million, maybe 5 million, and oftentimes 7, 10 million and more. It all depends on how much you're spending, right? You could have less than $1 million and be okay. But the point is, most people we see and meet with and that become Abish clients have a good amount of money saved. So the amount of money they have is not the problem. It's all of the risks that can mess up that, you know, 40 to 50 years of work that they put in to build that $2 or $3 million or more dollars, right? Mm-hmm. To then last them another 30 years. What are all these risks that we can prepare and plan for and protect against so we can have our assets last, so we can enjoy income off the assets and maybe even pass money on if that's something we want to do? And taxes are one of the biggest risks that can eat into our nest egg and life savings if we don't pay attention. And then what we find is that retirees get all kinds of, or have all kinds of surprises coming up, because these are new sources of income and things that are happening at the point of retirement and in early retirement they never have happened before. Example, Social Security. Now, Social Security income is more tax efficient income than other income, right? All of your Social Security is not going to be taxed. I mean, 85% of it can be, depending on your income thresholds. But a lot of people don't even realize that your Social Security income is going to be taxable.
26: Right.
0: People get a big surprise when RMDs start kicking in, and you don't have to be 73 or and older, right? You could receive an inherited IRA. I had an aunt that passed away several months ago, and I'm receiving money from her, and I've got an inherited IRA, and I'm in my 40s, and I have to take money out of that IRA, right? Now, add that income that I have to personally take out of that account to all the other income that we're bringing into the home.
26: Right.
0: That can cause some trouble, right?
26: Yeah, yeah.
0: And that can be challenging and create excess and unnecessary tax. So RMDs kick in, and then they can create a massive amount of extra income that a retiree doesn't need. The coordinating of all of these income sources is so important. We do that in an income plan and roadmap. And then one final takeaway, Heather, from this article is that I think people really need to start shifting their mindset from tax filing and getting my taxes done on a calendar basis, an annual basis, to tax planning. Really proactive tax planning, looking out into the future. What are my assets going to look like 5 or 10 years from now? How can I best prepare for what taxes might be then so that I'm lowering taxes as much as possible on my life savings, and more is going into my pockets, my family's pockets, than the government?
26: Right.
0: We just recently worked with a couple out of Herndon, Virginia, about $4 million saved, more than enough money than they'll ever need to retire comfortably, to live comfortably, plenty of money, pensions, Social Security. This is a former accounting executive at a big four consulting firm, really knows money, finance, dollars, cash flow, all of that.
26: And yet was seeking help for retirement planning, which just goes to show how different it is to plan financially in retirement than in our working years.
0: And these are the types of clients we really enjoy working with, people that are extremely thorough, detailed, knowledgeable, on top of everything. It just makes putting together a plan so much easier. And for those that are not, that's okay. We help educate our clients on all these things so they can make informed, intelligent decisions for their finances. But a couple of the problems that this couple had out of Herndon, Virginia, just a collection of accounts. I mean, you can imagine, right? You've been working for 40 to 50 years, husband and wife. Sometimes we'll see 10 to 15 different accounts out there that we want to consolidate to create more efficiency. needed help consolidating, turning this life savings into income, wanting to protect the assets, legacy being very important, and then perhaps the number one reason they came into the office and then ended up joining our company was for proactive tax planning.
26: Okay.
0: We put together a comprehensive retirement plan with that proactive tax plan, Roth conversions at the top of mind every single year, doing as much as we possibly can, looking ahead, proactive tax planning versus just trying to get our taxes done April of every year. Mm-hmm. If you're 55 years old and older, you've saved $500,000 or more of investable assets that we can help you manage, we want to offer you the same comprehensive plan with a tax mapping report and tax plan, that forward, proactive looking tax plan. To the next five callers and others, complimentary.
26: 571-570-3559. Call us right now. Let's set a time on the calendar. Start the conversation about your own retirement tax mapping report, because when it comes to your money and your tax plan, if you don't create one, then you're going to be on Uncle Sam's plan. And we all know how that's likely going to go. So let's start the conversation about your own retirement tax mapping report. 571-570-3559. Give us a call right now. 571-570-3559. All right. Besides taxes, something else that a lot of folks do not like, do not want in their retirement is having to deal with market risk and major market swings. There was an article on Kiplinger.com aimed at you listening to us on the radio. You hate risk. You don't like stock market swings, but you also, you want something a little bit sexier than what you might get when it comes to a CD. So this article, Abe, it suggested two options to look at. They say, look at structured notes and look at buffered ETFs. So can you explain what those are, whether you use them, how they might apply to somebody who wants something better than a CD?
0: Yeah, these are becoming very, very popular here. I would say over the last, you know, 5+ years,
26: okay,
0: from what I've seen, Heather, yeah, and I think will continue to be, because, you know, the traditional way to put together a retirement plan and investment portfolio is stocks and bonds. That's a traditional investment mix.
26: Right.
0: Stocks, bonds, cash.
26: Okay.
0: Right. And then you can have some alternatives that firms will use, like annuities, like private equity, private debt, real estate. And then you add things in like structured notes and buffered ETFs. And what these products, or who these products are really for, you know, buffered ETFs and structured notes are designed for investors who dislike a lot of market volatility. Well, most people kind of dislike a lot of market volatility, but they are willing to accept on some risk in exchange for better potential returns than CDs or savings accounts, or maybe even a fixed or fixed index annuity, right? There's more potential there. They're positioned as a middle ground between something maybe super safe with no loss, mm-hmm, like think like a CD, mm-hmm, or maybe stocks and bonds, right, that have more growth potential, or stocks at least.
26: Okay.
0: Buffered ETFs, they'll use options to limit how much of a market loss an investor absorbs over a set period, but in exchange, the gains are usually capped. Structured notes can also obviously limit downside risk, but they are debt instruments issued by banks, so then you want to look at the quality of the bank. And so whenever we use structured notes, we'll use and work with our banks like Bank of America, Goldman Sachs, Morgan Stanley, you know, big time banks here in the U.S. Unlike ETFs, structured notes don't trade on an exchange, and investors may hold them to maturity to get the intended outcome. If we're going to use them, typically they're going to be 12 months to 18 months, maybe 24 months max. So, you know, they're not fully liquid. They've got pros and cons, but they're a nice middle ground solution. And oftentimes we'll use buffered structured notes. So, you know, the client has potential growth on the upside, but then also protection all the way down to negative 20. So really interesting tools. And you know what? There are so many different tools and investments and products you can choose from. But at the end of the day, the plan is the most important thing to focus on.
26: Sure.
0: And then depending on your goals and objectives and your risk tolerance and all these things, your ages and your asset amounts and all these things, mm-hmm, then obviously the right products, investments and things like that should be placed into your plan, as long as you understand them and they're in your best interest and they fit, mm-hmm, your plan. We just recently worked with a couple out of Reston, Virginia, six risk, 60-40, classic kind of mix of growth and protection, $4 million saved,
26: okay,
0: former physician, big pile of money, wanting to know how to continue to grow it, but how to enjoy income from the assets as well.
26: Right.
0: We put together a comprehensive plan to include really all of that. Growth, protection, buffers through buffered structured notes. We did implement some of those. and they help clients with growth potential and downside protection, which is really what so many retirees want and need in retirement, right? You need to continue to grow your assets. You don't want to be too conservative. On the other hand, you don't want to be too risky and aggressive as well.
26: Right, right.
0: That is why a 60-40, 65-35, maybe even 70-30, you know, allocation between growth and income, risk and safety is so common. And oftentimes will meet the needs of many retirees, at least it does for a lot of our clients here at Abish Financial, especially when our clients have done a really good job of saving and they have enough saved. They want all that combination in one plan, mm-hmm. growth, protection, flexibility. If you're 55 and older, you've saved $500,000 or more in investable assets we can help you with. We want to offer you the same portfolio x-ray and analysis included in that comprehensive plan that we offered to this couple in Reston, Virginia. Learn how to protect, grow, include flexibility in your assets, turn them from phase one growth assets into phase two income assets. To the next five callers and others, complimentary.
26: Give us a call right now to set a time on the calendar. It's 571-570-3559. Give us a call right now to start the conversation about your portfolio x-ray and analysis. It's 571-570-3559. The one more year syndrome.
0: You see it all the time. Listening, all the time.
26: Looking at you, listening to us on the radio right now, who said to themselves every year for the last 4 years in a row, just one more year and then I'll retire. So you
0: usually it's, yeah, they're usually it's the wives that have to hear that. And the husbands are like, just one more year, babe. Just one more year. Just six more months. And the wives are like, you need to get retired.
26: I think it's going to be the opposite in my house. I'm pretty sure that Kyle is already like, because we're 45, he's already going, all right, so if we can retire at 59, and I'm like, retire at 59? You're crazy. We're working to 72. Too, son. So, you know, husbands and wives, we all work together to carry each other into next phases. So for you listening to us on the radio, though, whether you're guilty of it or you're nudging your spouse in the side, you're giving him that elbow in the side going, this is you. Listen up, pal. You keep saying yourself one more year. You keep working even though you don't really want to. For different reasons. Maybe you want to beef up your Social Security check a little bit more. And then you go to find out, doing the math, it doesn't really make that big of a difference. Or I know a big thing for a lot of people, Abe, is I want to work to 65 because that's when Medicare coverage kicks in. And that's real. That's real money for people in that space. Sure. So I get that. But when sitting down with folks, crunching the numbers, seeking space of opportunity, how often do you see folks stuck in this one more year mentality? And more importantly, how do you get them out of it if they don't need to be there?
0: Yeah, well, look, Heather, you can go at it alone. You can try to do all this on your own. And a lot of people just have a lot of learning and educating to do on what's required to have a successful retirement plan. Or you can hire somebody and have an experienced guide or Sherpa, like right there in the same car with you, ready to walk with you every step of the way. And that's how we help our clients. But when it comes to this, there's so much truth behind this. Look, the payoff for people isn't as big as people think.
26: Right. You know,
0: when they talk about, oh, I'll wait till 65, 67, I want to boost my Social Security, I want to get to that $1 million mark, I want to get to 2 million, whatever it is. Mm-hmm. That idea might sound smart, more income, more savings, maybe a higher Social Security check. But in reality, the financial gain is often smaller than expected, especially in your 60s. New contributions don't have a lot of time to compound, so that extra year or two may not meaningfully change your long-term outcome. And I just met with someone recently. I'm like, yeah, but if you continue to work, you know, for that company stock that you could get if you stayed two more years, is that $100,000 worth it? Is that $200,000 worth it for someone with a $3 to $4 million portfolio?
26: Right.
0: When you could be traveling to Italy and doing everything you want to do the next year or two?
26: Yeah.
0: No, I don't think so.
26: Yeah.
0: And it wasn't for this lady.
26: Okay.
0: You can boost Social Security, and delaying benefits can increase that Social Security check with gains primarily coming from higher monthly checks. But those increases only continue up to 70, and real life rarely lines up perfectly, right? Health can change, jobs can change, market conditions can force earlier decisions that can reduce that expected benefit. And the trade-off is giving up time, as I just mentioned, that you can't get back. While the financial upside may be modest, the personal cost can be significant. Look at the time you could have been spending. Consider the time you could have been spending with your family, with your children, with your grandchildren, traveling, pursuing all the interests and desires that you could be pursuing if you weren't tied down by the job. We just recently worked with a couple out of Leesburg, Virginia, who kind of fit this bill here that we're talking about, with just trying to get retired and take advantage of being young and healthy in their 60s.
26: Yeah.
0: And they're out of Leesburg, Virginia. Almost $4 million accumulated. More than that when you consider, you know, cash in the bank, real estate. But I'm just talking about investable assets, you know, okay. market-based mm-hmm. for the most part. Seven risk also on our risk scale, 70-30. Comfortability there with that allocation. Retiring in 3 years without an income plan. So here's a couple. We see this all the time. $4 million saved. Wonderful job of accumulation. Just not even sure how they can retire, how to put it all together, because all the focus, all the growth, all the dedication and time spent has been on the investment selection, getting to that number that they needed to hit. Now they've exceeded that number. It was either $3 or $3.5 million for them. So they've exceeded their investment goal number and have a few more years to work to continue to put more away. And so now the ball's in their court, right? They can control so much because they have the money, more than enough money set aside to retire with dignity and confidence and to create that income that they really want in retirement. So we put together a new type of 70-30 portfolio with them where 30% of the assets were set aside for protection, for income, with some guarantees combined with their Social Security. And that 70-30 split with us here at Abish took care of nearly 70%, or I should say, 30% of the portfolio, right, a little over $1 million, coupled with Social Security, took care of nearly 70% of their income needs. They were only $60,000 away from their income goal with nearly another $3 million in the market to work for them, which put them at about a 2% withdrawal rate need from the stock market side of the portfolio. That's a pretty darn good place to be. Yeah. And that comes from 30 to 40 years of dedication and being prudent and being disciplined and being committed to saving and to getting there. So that's a great place for people to be when they come in and they realize all this, usually for the first time, sitting across from myself and our advisory team at the conference room table. And that's typically when people take action. I now know I have enough money to retire successfully. I know that I need a plan. Let's put together a new type of plan, a plan that is focused on protection, preservation, legacy, healthcare, creating income that I can enjoy in my healthy years versus maybe waiting too late. If you're 55 years old and older, you've saved $500,000 or more for your retirement, $500,000 of investable assets we can help you to manage. Nearly everyone that walks through our doors has not had a retirement income plan done. That's what we help this couple with out of Leesburg, Virginia. Find out if you can retire and what it takes to retire, and then put together a plan that's monitored consistently. We want to offer that retirement income plan complimentary to the next five callers and others.
26: It's 571-570-3559. Call right now to reserve one of these five spots. 571-570-3559. All right, so there's this headline that I saw online, and it reads, millions of Americans spend decades saving for retirement only to trip over their tax bills at the finish line. It went on to talk about having more than one type of account in our savings plan. That includes a pre-tax account, an after-tax or a tax-free account, and a taxable account. Do you think that we need to have all three of these accounts in our plans, Abe? How does all of this fit together, you know, piece by piece in the pie? How do you help people figure this out?
0: Yeah, if possible, all of those types of accounts and maybe more, because it helps with tax diversification, which also helps with the way your income is taxed, right? As the dollars come out of those accounts. If all of your money is in pre-taxed accounts, like a TSP, 401k, 403b, 457 plan, more than likely the majority of it, if not all of it, is pre-tax and it hasn't been taxed. So, of course, if you can add in a Roth, if you can add in a brokerage account, you know, taxable account that's, you know, where you're getting dividends and interest and capital gains, obviously that's going to help to offset the ordinary income coming from your pre-tax account. So, yes, a lot of advisors recommend having that tax diversification. We call it asset location, right? Everyone knows what asset allocation is. That's where are your dollars invested, like in what instruments, right? Stocks, bonds, and different from financial instruments. But the asset location, the location of those dollars, in our opinions at Abish Financial, is just as important as a dollar amount. Because what good does it do us if we have $3 or $4 million saved and then we get to the retirement table and goal line and we find out all of it's pre-tax and then every single dollar coming out of those pre-tax accounts is taxed at ordinary income when our taxes could be higher in retirement. And that's a tax surprise that I think a lot of our clients find out and realize at the conference room table. When they find out they can retire successfully, wow, I wish I would have known this 20 years ago. I wish I would have thought about tax diversification. So yes, many advisors do recommend having a combination of those, you know, three types of accounts, pre-tax, Roth, and taxable accounts, because it can help with tax diversification, which can help your income to be as tax efficient as possible in retirement. We just recently met with a couple out of Fairfax, Virginia, $4 million accumulated, retiring in a few years, mid-60s, no tax diversification, and putting together a tax plan, putting together a tax mapping report, an analysis of where all your dollars are and what the taxable consequences will be of where those dollars are and when they come out, what will happen. It's a pretty new thing for most people that we meet with because, again, the focus has been on the dollar amount, not where the dollars are as much, right? It's the amount. I need to get to a million. I need to get to two, three, four, five, 10 million, whatever it is. So putting together a tax plan now, like now we're starting to think about as a retiree or pre-retiree, all right, I got my number. I can retire 65 or 62 or 68 as I've always wanted to. I hit my goal.
26: Yep.
0: Now what do I need to know? Now what do I need to be prepared for as I cross the finish line successfully into retirement? And taxes could be way higher down the road than they are today and could be one of the biggest risks that could eat into our nest egg and life savings if we're not prepared for it. So having all of our dollars in a pre-taxed account that comes out as ordinary income when we have fewer deductions in retirement, and if that tax code changes, and as all this RMD income kicks in, if you have an inherited IRA or at 73 and beyond out of your own IRAs, and 401ks and TSPs can create a huge tax surprise and a huge potential tax nightmare if we're not proactive about putting together a tax plan. Start to tax diversify. Start to consider where all those dollars are and what you can do right now to lower and mitigate taxes on your life savings as much as possible. We helped this couple out of Fairfax, Virginia, put together a tax plan with that tax mapping report and analysis that's monitored and discussed typically annually with our clients, usually several times a year over the course of a calendar year. If you're listening right now, you're 55 years old and older, you've saved $500,000 or more that we can help you to manage. You need to find out how to tax diversify yourself so all of your eggs aren't in one tax basket. We want to offer you that tax plan to the next five callers and others, complimentary.
26: 571-570-3559. That's 571-570-3559. We're going to give you a minute right now to make that call. Then one recession tracker that has not been wrong in 80 years says the next recession is imminent. So what can you do to be proactive? Also, yes, technology is very important to our lives and investing, but so is the human element. So we're going to talk about how Abe and his team bring that human element to their clients, and they can to you as well. We'll talk about it when we're back with more of the Retirement Key right after this.
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2: So important.
3: Also, the experience that you have, having you started Abish Financial Services, opens its doors in 2008, and just the hundreds of people that you have met over the years, all of their experiences that they have brought to the table that you've been able to learn from. And so when you're meeting with somebody new at Abish Financial, you guys can say, well, you know, because you went through this one thing with one, you can apply that. That trickle down effect is so important, I think.
2: That experience is really very, very important, and it's what clients depend on. Is like, hey, well, what would you do in a situation like mine? And we could say, hey, well, we've met with many people just like you who've got X amount saved, who are roughly the same ages, who are in the same phase and walk of life, and you know, here's how we help people just like you. So that's so important, is that experience.
3: And also you being local. That's another thing is that you work with people here in the DC metro area. Abe and his team have offices in Ashburn, local independent financial and retirement planning firm, and are ready to meet with you. If you've got questions, again, it's 571-570-3559, or find us anytime at theretirementkey.com. So a question mark around where we are economically speaking continues to linger, because there are so many different headlines that give us conflicting messages. The market continues to do well, but inflation is high, and what's the Fed doing, et cetera, et cetera. And Moody's Analytics has been tracking the economy for more than 80 years. They say when a certain number in their model hits 50%, that a recession follows. And apparently, Abe, they've never been wrong. And recently, they moved those odds up to 49% of this model that historically has predicted a recession. So for somebody who is near retirement and they are concerned about what happens if the economy, if the market crashes, there's this issue, sequence of returns risk, which we have discussed here before on the radio. Let's discuss that again. Let's explain what sequence of returns risk is, and what preventatively retirees and pre-retirees can do about it.
2: Yeah, you know, those recession stats. I mean, you just never know, right? And those things happen when you're in the market for a long period of time and you're just alive, right? There's going to be ups and downs. And I don't think we need to be scared by these headlines, especially when you have a plan that is built to weather the ups and downs. And I think that's the key.
3: Okay.
2: Is that the closer and closer you get to retirement, or if you're in retirement, you know, most of the people that we meet with, so many of the people we meet with, so many of our clients have what I say, they've won the game. That's what we say a lot here, right? You've won the game, Heather. And if you've won the game, which means you have more than enough money than you'll probably ever go through in your lifetime, why then take on any extra risk to accomplish your goals and objectives? It just doesn't make sense for a lot of people to continue to take on more risk if you've hit your number and you've got a number big enough for you, or sufficient enough for you to accomplish what you want to accomplish. Then why? For what purpose? So being aware of, you know, things going on in the economy and the markets is definitely very important. And having pieces of the portfolio that are absolutely buttoned up, protected from big volatility, especially pieces of the portfolio you can dip into when the storm is bad, is key, especially in the first 5 to 10 years of retirement, when you're withdrawing money out of your life savings versus putting it in. So Heather, you asked about sequence of returns risk and what that risk is exactly. And it means really the order of market gains and losses in retirement, right? Sequence of returns, here's how I kind of define it.
3: Okay.
2: Is the risk to any retiree in the withdrawal phase of retirement, the distribution phase, not the accumulation phase.
3: Okay.
2: It only pertains and matters when you're pulling money out of your accounts, that when the markets are down, if you don't have a safe place to go to and you're selling stocks or funds or investments while those positions and funds are down, you've got the losses in the market and your withdrawal on top. You've got two losses.
3: Okay.
2: So you can avoid or eliminate sequence risk by diversifying and having pieces of your portfolio that are protected from any loss. And so losses early on in retirement can do devastating damage.

0: damage because retirees are withdrawing money while markets are down, shrinking the portfolio faster than it can recover. And you may say, if you're listening right now, you may say, well, Abe, the markets come back. Mm-hmm. The markets always come back. Mm-hmm. And yes, I believe that too. And over a long period of time, the markets usually win. But you know what? If you're losing money and the markets are down and then you're taking money out at the same time, it makes the hole that much deeper and that much harder to recover from those losses, right? It's not like, you know, if you're in that position and you don't have protected monies, it's not like you can say, I'm just going to stop pulling money out next year. You probably still want to live the retirement you want to live, right? So having a plan to protect against market volatility, having a plan to avoid or eliminate sequence risk, timing, all of that really, really matters. So retirees, what can retirees do about it? Retirees approaching or entering retirement may want to adjust their portfolio allocation and withdrawal planning to limit the impact of retiring into a down market and reducing the need to sell investments during market declines. Again, that first 5 to 10 years of retirement being absolutely crucial to get through without devastating loss. We just recently worked with a couple out of Culpeper, Virginia, about $1.5 million saved, 7 risk on our risk scale, 70-30 allocation, 70% of the assets, you know, they wanted set aside for long-term growth, 30% of the assets they wanted set aside for safety, for income, for protection, and so forth. Came to us with no plan. Essentially, all the money, almost all the money was in the TSP. They also had some IRAs as well. And in the TSP, they had almost all the money in the C and the S funds, which are two of the biggest growth funds in the TSP.
1: Okay.
0: Came to us wanting income, right? As so many people do. It's like, Heather, I'm 60, I'm 62. I got $1.5 million. Mm-hmm. Kind of want to start taking Social Security now. I'm not working anymore. I've turned on my pension. And Abe, I also got this $1.5 million sitting here in the TSP and feel like I got a good, you know, pretty good penny in there, and I want to enjoy it now. And you know what this couple told me? Hmm. I want to spend down every last penny.
1: Good on ya. Do it.
0: Good on
1: spend
0: them. What does that
1: your
0: mean?
1: Money.
0: Legacy is not important to this couple, and that's okay. That's what you saved this money for.
1: Or maybe a different kind of legacy, though. Some people are like, we want to spend the money taking our kids and grandkids on these trips. We don't need to leave them mm-hmm. a small fortune. And that's a very
0: such
1: different
0: a good point.
1: Important legacy.
0: It's a different legacy. And yeah. Everyone's needs and goals and objectives are different in retirement. And the way people want to spend their money is up to them and how they want to do that. So when our clients tell us, hey, this is what I want to do, I want to spend it all down, we're going to create an income plan to help them achieve their objectives, which means an income-focused retirement plan, right? So this is why this gentleman and his wife came in and they said, you know what, we've got the growth bucket here. We've got $1.5 million saved. Show us how to put together a plan. Show us how we can enjoy this money and get after it. Get out there and travel and enjoy it. So we put together a retirement income plan, a comprehensive retirement income plan. I mention this on the show all the time, but that's really the first thing we do with the client or prospective client is show them, hey, Heather, here's all your stuff. We can put it together in this plan. This is what it's going to look like, and here's the income you can generate from all your money you've accumulated the last 30 to 40 years. We diversified the assets to serve different purposes. 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
1: 571-570-3559. 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Let's set a time on the calendar. 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Call right now to set a time on the calendar. That's 571-570-3559. All right, let's talk tech. As a proud Virginia Tech alumni, technology is deeply embedded in my blood. We live in 2026. I remember back when I was starting college, I can't remember if it was my class or my sister's class. She was 2 years ahead of me. But it was like the biggest deal because I think it was her class was the first year of engineers where every engineer was required to have their own individual computer of their own in their dorm room. And then when I started, everybody in the business school, Pamplin School of Business, was required to have their... And kids these days with their laptops, it was like such a big deal that everybody was required to have their own computer. Look at us now with our smartphones, Abe, and our all of our tech stock investments, the S&P 500 doing what it's doing?
0: Hey, back in my day, Heather, I had to go to a computer lab. There were no like laptops and things. It's like you had to go in, you had to like schedule a time to go into the computer lab, fire up this thing that felt like it was from the early 1900s.
1: Remember the size of the monitors? Then, the monitors were like 2 feet deep.
0: Mm-hmm. Yeah, yeah.
1: It's a better time, simpler time. Some might say it's a more complicated time, depending on how you look at it. And technology, undoubtedly, as you know, listening to us on the radio, it touches every part of our lives, even our investing, from trading platforms to algorithms to AI-driven tools. But New York Stock Exchange President Lynn Martin was saying to Fox Business, the human element still matters. This is Lynn Martin.
2: We've got the state-of-the-art technology, which processes more than 1.2 trillion messages a day. But importantly, we have those three layers of defense on top of it, which is the human judgment. The humans can step in when things start to look a bit off, when there's additional volatility in the market. And the humans here do that every single day.
1: The human element, especially when it comes to our money, and we talked before about don't be emotional about your money, but you can't say that to people, Abe. It's their life savings after all. And being able to connect with somebody when things get rocky, not just financially, but with so many different things that can go awry in our retirement. So thinking about the New York Stock Exchange, it still needs people to step in when something feels off. What does that say about investor behaviors? The folks that you work with, Abe, trying to make big financial decisions on their own.
0: So many decisions that have to be made at the point of retirement, Heather, that are not just like investment related, like, you know, what funds I need to choose and things like that. It's all of these other questions around the money that we're faced with at this point in life, like Social Security, living longer, taxes, healthcare, all these things. Mm-hmm. Sometimes it's, hey, my spouse is getting sick and we're going to need to put a ramp, you know, on the house. We're going to need to move things around in the house. We're going to need to put a bedroom on the first floor to accommodate this family member that's kind of going downhill with their health. And, you know, you need that human interaction and conversation with someone who's done this. You know, I've been in this business now for 23 years and I feel like I've seen a lot. Maybe I haven't seen it all, but I've seen a lot, especially these things that require human interaction and experience when it comes to advice in these situations. But yeah, you've got the risk of living longer. And so there's all kinds of decisions about creating sustainable income, making sure that income is there for you in your later years. Healthcare costs, market downturns can have a lasting impact when there's no paycheck to replace the savings. Taxes can be a huge drain on your retirement dollars that you've saved. And some costs are easy to underestimate. In fact, one of the biggest mistakes do-it-yourself retirees make is assuming Medicare will cover most of their healthcare needs when that's not the case. Hmm. Retirees can face significant healthcare and long-term care expenses that need to be accounted for long before they arrive. In fact, one of the biggest reasons why a lot of our clients come to us when they're in the meetings and they're talking about the need for long-term care or healthcare planning and things like that is because they've experienced a family member, a parent, an aunt or uncle that has gone into a nursing home or whatever it is. And they understand from a real life situation and perspective how costly it is and how draining it is emotionally and how important it is to have a plan for those things. So if we're acting with emotions when we're making financial decisions and the decision, all these decisions around our money, that can lead to costly decisions. So retirement mistakes are behavioral rather than mathematical. Having an objective person challenge assumptions and provide their perspective can help investors avoid decisions driven by fear, uncertainty, or overconfidence. And that's one of many reasons why hiring an advisor, retirement planner, I would say, who specializes in helping people 55 and older can be so, so important. We just recently met with a family who's got about $2 million saved, early to mid-60s, live in Northern Virginia. One of the spouses has some health challenges, and that was their biggest kind of motivation to come in and set up a plan, Heather, is, hey, I want my wife, want my kids to be set up. Health is kind of going downhill for the husband and just kind of being realistic about it. It's a pretty bad diagnosis.
1: Okay.
0: Wanting to get out in front of this as much as possible financially to put together a plan that is really can be seamless for the wife and the kids, right? So that when that day comes, you know, the plan is set up and the wife and the kids know exactly where to go to take over from there. So that was the motivation for this family coming in to meet with us. And we see that actually a good bit, right? As we're aging, mm-hmm. as sometimes one spouse is doing better than the other health-wise. And that's a big motivation and compelling reason, actually, to come in and get everything in order, getting that financial house in order, to include things like the estate plan, right? So
1: yeah.
0: important.
1: Yeah.
0: So we put together a comprehensive retirement plan, of course, personalized with that human touch that you can't otherwise get through AI, through tech, through ChatGPT, through some type of model out there in the internet. You can typically only get that from meeting with someone face to face, maybe over video or whatever. So if you're 55 years old and older, you save $500,000 or more for your retirement and investable assets that we can help you to manage, we want to help you put together your own customized comprehensive retirement roadmap. Put everything together into one plan under one roof. Make sure your loved ones are taken care of. Get that plan on autopilot, because that's what you deserve. That's what you need in retirement. To the next five callers and others, complimentary.
1: The number to dial, 571-570-3559. Technology is such an important part of our lives, but also is the human connection, and knowing that you've got humans, real people here in the offices at Abish Financial Services, somebody to call when you've got questions about the emotional stuff that comes up in retirement, knowing that you have that connection with somebody to guide you through this space. That's what Abe and his team are here to help you with, be there alongside you with in your retirement. 571-570-3559 is the number you're dialing right now. Give us a call. Let's set a time on the calendar. Start the conversation about your own retirement roadmap. 571-570-3559. Abe, another headline I wanted to ask you about was this information that came out of Fidelity. For the first time in a year, Fidelity says the number of 401k millionaires slipped down 3% early this year, yet fewer than 6% of investors made any changes during the volatility we saw earlier. So for somebody who has built a sizable portfolio, is the stay the course mentality always the right move, or is market turbulence a reason to get more intentional, particularly for folks that you work with? They are near retirement. They are in retirement. What's the takeaway for adjustment?
0: I think that's a great question and something to really think about. I think staying the course could be right for you, depending on where you are in life, right? Let's say you already have a plan set up. You already have assets set aside for market volatility. You have safer assets set aside for market volatility that you can dip into and not maybe sell positions, right? You've got a plan set up. So maybe you could stay the course, right? Maybe your desired allocation is a 60-40 or 65-35, and the markets have done well, so you've ticked up a little bit towards the market side. Mm-hmm. Yeah, maybe we talk about that and you say, you know what? I can handle a little bit more risk. I'm fine right now. I've got pension coming in, a Social Security coming in. But on the other hand, market turbulence, is that a reason to get more intentional about doing something? It could be. I think the bigger thing and the bigger reason to get more intentional is where you are in life. And like, are you at the point of retirement? Are you 5 years or less away from retiring? Are you retired? And do you have the amount of money you need to last you the next 20 to 30 years? So many people that we meet with, Heather, they're in a great position. In fact, most of the people that we meet with are. The ball's in their court. You're at retirement. You work 40 years to get to this point. You work 30, 40, maybe 50 years to get to the point where you can pull the trigger and retire on your terms. That's what you want. That's the reason why I think people should start to change the planning and the models and everything about their plan from a mindset that's purely focused on growth and return to a mindset and a plan that's focused more on income, growth and income, and protection. Maybe preservation if you want to preserve the money for the long haul and pass money on too. And then build a plan around all the decisions you have to make in your 60s that you never had to make 5, 10, 15 years ago. Social Security decisions, maybe tax decisions, Medicare decisions, long-term care decisions, estate planning decisions, all these things that didn't even matter too much, right, when you were 40 and 50. We just recently worked with a couple here in the Northern Virginia area as well. $6 million accumulated. Wonderful job of saving. But the reason they came to us is because, and we see this oftentimes, is that the husband was running really with most of the financial decisions, wanting to now include the wife more, wanting the two of them to be more on the same page. Yeah. That way, if anything happens to him, she's taken care of. But they've done a wonderful job. I would say he's done a wonderful job. And the financial advisors and brokers that he had worked with in the past had done a good job for him too in terms of growing the money.
1: Okay.
0: Got to $6 million, but he's realizing, you know what? I've hit my number and I don't want to blow it. I don't want to mess it up.
1: Right.
0: And why take on a big loss right as we're retiring when I don't have to? Now, that doesn't mean he's going to move all the money to the sideline and just put it all in cash. I mean, that would probably be pretty silly for most people.
1: Right.
0: But I think it's a time to really, really understand, really have a good idea of what you have in the phase of life you're in. And just ask yourself, should I continue to be invested the way I am right now? Or maybe should I throttle it back some? Should I take on more risk? Am I too conservative? That's an exercise I feel like everybody should go through at the point of retirement. And that can be done through a portfolio X-ray analysis. So they came to us with stuff everywhere, multiple advisors they were using, multiple brokers that were buying and selling things for him, kind of like a lot of people did back in the day, wanting consolidation and wanting a plan that could help them turn and go from what we call phase one to phase two, or let's call it from growth to income. We put together a portfolio X-ray and analysis for them, which helped them to understand where they are today. And we show them how we could put together a plan for them according to their wishes, and that was better designed for what we call phase two, the retirement descent. 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You might have multiple accounts out there. Understand the pros and cons. Understand the risk, costs, fees, highs and lows, so you can make the best decisions going forward as you head into retirement. To the next five callers and others, complimentary.
1: Risk is not a bad thing in retirement as long as you have a plan for it. 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Number you're dialing right now, 571-570-3559. Call right now. Let's set a time on the calendar. 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Again, it's 571-570-3559. 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As always, I'm Heather Branch on behalf of Abe and his team at Abish Financial Services. 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
0: I'm Abe Abish. 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
13: New U.S. attacks on Iran. I'm Jack Callahan, Fox News. American forces have conducted military strikes on Iranian rocket launchers aimed at the Strait of Hormuz, as Fox's Gernal Scott reports.
14: U.S. Central Command confirmed the strike, reporting Islamic Revolutionary Guard forces were seen getting ready to launch sea mine-equipped rockets into the strait. This comes days following CENTCOM saying it had cleared mines from the waters of the Strait of Hormuz. It's part of the stated commitment of the U.S. military, quote, to protect the free flow of commerce through the strait. The Iranian Revolutionary Guard reacted on state-run television, referring to the martyrdom and injury of its fighters, and that the act will bring, in its words, punishment of the aggressor. Gernal Scott, Fox News.
13: Venezuela agreeing to provide the U.S. with up to 65 billion barrels of oil, which both sides call an historic deal. Fox's Alex Hogan reports from the White House.
15: The acting president of Venezuela, Delcy Rodriguez, said that this is a first step toward economic recovery. She went on to explain that Venezuela will contribute the oil and industry, and the U.S. will contribute the capital and technology to develop it further. President Trump today on Truth Social said the oil will fill up the strategic national reserves. It's unclear how quickly this deal could provide oil for the reserves, which have dropped to a more than 40-year low. Secretary of State Marco Rubio writing a part for the Venezuelan people, this deal will bring nearly $100 billion in private investment support, thousands of high-paying jobs, and drive the reconstruction of Venezuela's economy.
13: Venezuela's acting president insists her country will remain sovereign over its own oil. At least 8 people have died, 18 others missing after a ferry bound for Turkey capsized off North Cyprus today. 270 passengers and crew on board. 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
16: WMAL News Time is 6:02. I'm Steve Cumming. A man was arrested this morning after police say he stabbed a family member during an altercation at a home in Woodbridge. Prince William County police officers found 27-year-old Malyuk Raekwon Harrington of Woodbridge inside the home with several stab wounds to his upper body and immediately began providing aid. He was taken to the hospital, where he later died from his injuries. Investigators say Harrington and a family member got into an argument that escalated. Police believe 25-year-old Riam Darnell Harrington, also of Woodbridge, pulled out a knife and stabbed his relative several times. He faces a charge of second-degree murder and is being held without bond. His court date is also pending. Consumer sentiment fell about 6% last month.
17: The University of Michigan's final reading for August slipped mainly on inflation worries. The survey noted declines for all political groups, especially among Republicans, along with older Americans and lower-income groups. Uncertainty over the Iran conflict, gas prices, and trade tensions added to concerns about the economy. Consumers expect prices to go up 4% over the next year, which is a slight decrease from last month. I'm at Mattinson.
16: A new survey has determined when flying etiquette seems to be checked along with luggage. A YouGov survey paid for by the Points Guy asked over 2,500 U.S. adults about the state of airplane etiquette, with 42% saying passenger behavior has gotten worse in the last 5 years. Over half of respondents said passengers are most responsible for bad behavior on planes. At the top of the list of bad manners was noise, with 27% saying loud conversations or passengers playing music or videos without headphones is the most annoying behavior. Another 21% said passengers reclining too far or doing so without warning was their biggest annoyance. That's the latest news. I'm Steve Cumming for WMAL.
18: Starting off on southbound DC 295, the Anacostia Freeway, still seeing heavy jam-up delays from Nanny Hill and Burroughs Avenue down past East Capitol Street. Over on the northbound side, very light volume moving north of Pennsylvania Avenue. Over on the freeway, delays are looking a lot better, but still seeing delays westbound from the 6th Street Southwest exit heading over towards East Potomac Park. And over on the northbound side of the 3rd Street Tunnel, only minor congestion delays approaching New York Avenue. Now from GarageDoorRepair.com, the WMAL Weather Channel forecast.
19: Crank up the heat in the work week. We will see partly cloudy skies, drop back to 73 tonight. For Monday, mostly sunny, isolated afternoon showers and storms possible, high 94. We'll fall back to 75 Monday night. Tuesday, maybe stray showers and storms and a high 99. Jeff Eno from the Weather Channel on WMAL.
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24: 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Love to be here present with you. Wish we could do it about 10 times a week. Maybe if you have a little influence, you might make that happen. But having said that, we have a great program for you. We're going to be talking about frequency or wavelength platforms and healing, and we're going to kind of a little touch on thermography and how that's a wavelength as well. But I want you to understand that the modern applications moving forward of traditional medicine as well as natural medicine is all going to be based on wavelength expression of one sort or the other. And I'm not talking about 10 years from now or 15 years from now. I'm talking about like tomorrow, 3 years, maybe four. But we're going to see a whole lot of changes within the next 18 months. You've already seen what AI is doing. But when you embed that with what they can be able to determine, synchronize, harmonize when wavelength. So what's a wavelength? Well, a wavelength is a sound. A wavelength is a light vibration of some sort. A wavelength is your earthquake. A wavelength is songs and gongs and tuning forks and all kinds of beats and so forth. So we're going to make that a little bit more easy to understand as we go through the program today, because what I want you to understand is that wavelengths are going to be used for healing. They're going to be used for diagnostics and so forth. Remember, if any of you are, you know, my genre, the old Star Trek movies, and you had Doc that had that little box, and he'd look at somebody that was sick and he'd adjust something and he'd say, he's got this, this, this, and the other thing. And then he reversed the knobs on it, and all of a sudden the person got well. That's, you know, the beginning of that. You know, remember, anything that they thought about back in the day now is becoming reality. That's going back to the days of Buck Rogers, too, for those of you who are really old codgers like me. Now, understanding frequency of wavelength platforms is really not a difficult thing if you just don't try to make it complicated, right? So frequency medicine, if you will, if you want to go to the negative on it, doesn't have the robust scientific validation in mainstream medicine. However, in science, in research, where everything is, it, you know, remember back in the day, COVID, you know, 2020, and they said, you know, not a big deal, but they forgot to tell you that they didn't have any scientific validation on any of that. Everything that I said back then, now we know is true. Well, the piece of the puzzle is that you have to go into the research lab itself and take a look at it. So when we're talking about wavelength and frequency medicine, we're talking about things that draw on the traditional platforms of physics, but not only what we call Newtonian physics, which is everything that you can touch, you can feel, you can weigh, you can measure, you can predict, but also in quantum physics, which is Einstein's work, by the way, where everything potential exists, everything from photon expressions and quarks and things of that nature. Now, all those are words to all of us. I sit there and I listen to these people and I go, what, huh? So I know that's what you're doing with me right now, but I'm going to try to make this a little bit applicable so you really get it and you understand what the deal is. So, you know, let's touch upon thermography, which we have, by the way, an in-house program coming up on September the 9th. Right here at the Rozelle Center for Healing in Fairfax. And by the way, those of you know that we're expanding all over the place, you know, we have an office out in Herndon, actually not Herndon, I scratched that, out in the Ashburn area, and it's run by Dr. Leonard Poe. He's part of our puzzle and great, great doc, great applied kinesiologist, knows his functional medicine really, really well. So, but this program is going to be right here at the center in Fairfax, the Results Center in Fairfax on the 9th. It's a Wednesday evening at 6 p.m. Join us and we'll put all this stuff together for you. We're going to talk about thermography, thermographic imaging, and the title of the program is, you know, thermography center or thermographic imaging more than Doppler. So anyway, how do you do that? Easy. DrTomRoselle.com. That's DrTomRoselle.com. Register for the class. Something happens, life gets in the way, give us a call. If you want to do it the old fashioned way, real simple, 703-698-7117, 703-698-7117, and tell them that you'd like to be there. Just give us a call, by the way, if you can't make it, and we're good to go. That way we can let somebody else into the program. So let's get started. Let's talk about frequency medicine. Frequency medicine is obviously non-mainstream, but it's becoming more and more mainstream as we go through. It communicates electromagnetic frequencies, electrical fluxes. Now, most frequency platforms, you can't see. You can see colors, which is a frequency and a wavelength. you can, you know, you can see kind of a shimmering off the street in a really hot day. That's a vibrational platform. But can you see the electricity that flows from your outlet to your lamp or to your computer or anything else that needs that hookup? Can you see that? Can you see the platform of broadcast and 5G networks? No, you can't. Those are all frequencies. Those are all wavelengths. But they're for a very specific device or expression or, if you will, problem solving. Now, how about if you want to use those to influence the body's capacity to heal? How about if you want to use those to reverse and regenerate things? Well, that's what's happening. Frequency medicine is the coming attraction. Frequency medicine, by the way, and just leading into thermography, are not necessarily inherently linked to mainstream science, but natural integrative alternative healthcare practitioners are realizing it and utilizing them and have been now for a long period of time. For example, we use low energy light laser, we use pulsar frequencies, we use scalar frequencies in the office, we use ultrasound. All those kind of things are at our disposal, and we've been using them for years. I think the first time that I got a low energy light laser was about 30 years ago. And we began to upgrade them and use them at very different applications. Pulsar frequencies are based on going back to 1930 with guys like Tesla and a guy by the name of Royal Rife. And they found that if you can match certain frequencies within the body, you could promote and potentiate healing to the point where they were showing that they could reverse cancers. Well, what happened to all that? Well, guess what? When you can do things very inexpensively and you can do it very rapidly, it kind of takes the financial incentive out of the marketplace, right? Well, here's the deal. We want to let you know what these things are so you can ask the right questions, as we always do. Remember, my job is to provoke you, is to make you ask better questions, is for you to do your research. And when you go into different types of AI platforms to ask this, remember, each AI platform right now has an agenda. What do I mean by that? You have AI platforms that are coming out from National Institute of Health, right? So if you went into something like, and I don't expect you to write this down, but in case you do, it's called pmc.ncbi.nim.nih.gov. Okay, big long thing, but that's an AI platform. And you're going to go in there, you're going to ask one question. Now, if you go to another platform like brmi.online, then you're going to get a different answer. If you go to Cleveland Clinic, you're going to get a different answer. So what you have to understand that there are ways of finding out information, but you have to become good at asking the right questions and understanding what platforms are out there and what their agenda is relative to giving you that information. As I've said many times, my opinion is Grok is one of the most straight up, but you still got to learn how to play the chess game and ask the question. So let's get into this a little deeper, because frequency medicine is something that's coming. And it's for all of us to really get it and understand it. So when we talk about frequency healing, it's also called vibrational healing or wavelength healing or sound healing, electromagnetic pulses or things of that nature. These vibrations are used to promote physical, emotional, and some people will tell you spiritual well-being. Well, the core idea is that every tissue, every cell, every organ in your body has its own vibrational signal or frequency. And illnesses and stress or imbalances can shift these things. Injury patterns, blows, trauma can shift these frequencies out of balance with each other. It's called out of harmony. And the illnesses and stress and I don't feel good and why isn't my libido as strong as it used to be? And, you know, why can't, you know, it goes on and on and on. Interesting website. This one you can remember. It's called scienceinsights.org. Science, S-C-I-E-N-C-E, insights, I-N-S-I-G-H-T-S.org. Click it and see what you find out about it. And there's a lot of stuff. So what's a resonance? You know, a resonance you know, a system exposed to vibration. And when you think about vibration, just think about a rumbling, you know, that you feel on, you know, from all kinds of things, matching its natural balance or frequency, right? It vibrates very strongly. And this principle is derived from physics. And it's used to, like, you're tuning into a radio wave. You remember old-fashioned radios? You know, like you're listening to right now, WML 105.9? It's, you're tuning in very specifically, and you're trying to bring things back to its original baseline structure of healing. Like when you were a kid, a lot of things that we're using right now, peptides. Peptides are a protein-like substance, but what it does is stimulates the cells to rejuvenate themselves. And we use peptides in very different forms, nutraceutically in the office, in a conjunction to treatment programs, so things can, you know, begin to resolve, heal platforms. Now, there's a really interesting word, if you will, we'll put it that way, that's got my attention a long time ago. And most of you will understand if you stick back, and it's called entrainment. Entrainment. And what entrainment means is your body's rhythms, like your heart rate, right? Your brainwave, your blood pressure, your cellular processes, they naturally balance, synchronize with the strongest rhythmic signals in your environment. What does that mean? That means that when your body has a normal neurological expression or biochemical expression or emotional expression, if you walk into something that is working well, by the way, let's put that in there, and you walk into a negative environment, okay? And that negative vibration is much more powerful or much more voluminous than what you've got, that resonance is going to cause your body wavelengths to entrain with the negativity. That's why you've heard me say several times that if you, you know, you go into a party that, you know, you were not looking forward to be there, and you're coming up with every excuse not to go, but you're stuck, you got to go. But once you hit the party, all of a sudden, boy, I'm glad I'm here. That's great. That's called entrainment. You were balanced. Your vibrational platform matched that. Alternatively, you can go into a party that you were looking forward to, and you get in there, and all of a sudden you go, oh my God, I can't wait to get out of here. This is ridiculous. That's called entrainment in a negative pattern. So we can look at the whole body that way. So therapeutic frequencies can be entrained, if you will, to shift your brain and your body physiology from a very high stress process, and by the way, if we want to talk about brain functions, called beta waves, into a more restorative platform called alpha or theta. What's an alpha wave? You ever find that you're watching something, listening to something, and you're so engaged with it that you're not aware of anything else around you? You're present, right? You're awake, but you're like focused in. Your body has shifted into an alpha restorative platform. Now, what's coming at you is positive, it's going to uplift you, it's going to entrain you, your thought process, your emotional, your vibrational pieces of your body into a very positive thing. That's why it's really good to listen to uplifting types of messages and environments and so forth. Now, theta goes into more of a deeper sleep pattern. And that's where between alpha and theta, your body can begin to program. A lot of meditation is delivered and taught so people can get into these alpha theta states on their own with a very specific platform. So, for example, if those of you who are of Christian ilk, if you will, as I am, then if you listen to something that is of our creator and so forth and positive, and you're focused into it, and you go into that non-aware of anything else around you except for the message that you're receiving, and you're being entrained into a positive platform. Now, if you go into something that's negative, stinking thinking, if you will, and all of a sudden you get focused into that and you're not aware of anything else, your body's going to entrain into a negative platform. So sound waves, light waves, electromagnetic fields, they can carry and interact with your biological functions potentially influencing any kind of cellular activity, neurological expression, and your emotional states, right? Now, if you hang around with lousy people, you're going to become lousy in your expression. Now, there's a lot of common pieces to that. And what I want you to understand, this is where we're going to kind of flux into, you know, how the thermographic platform works as well. Each signaling, if you will, has its own expression. It has its own Hertz level. Now, when you have, you know, the bowls, have you ever heard about the singing bowls, right? You take a brush and you rub the bowl and it has its own sound to it, and gongs and tuning forks and biurnal beats and so forth. Those are used as sound therapies, and they're common modalities. They've been used for thousands and thousands of years, and they know that it has an impact on the body. There's a really interesting site. It's called scienceinsights.org if you're interested in that kind of stuff. There's bioresonance, if you will. Those are devices that measure and adjust the body's signals, oscillating signals using electromagnetic fields and light expression and so forth. Now, thermographic imaging can slightly fall into the bioresonance because it measures the body's oscillating signals, which is heat. That's what a thermographic camera does. It measures heat signals, high heat or low heat, cold or hot, right? And let's say that you're going to do a breast thermography, a breast exam with a thermographic image. Now, if you are developing a breast cancer, it needs to have a blood supply, okay? And that blood supply will begin to develop and show up 3 to 8 years, 3 to 8 years before the tumor, the ductal carcinoma, the invasive cancer shows up. And we can see that straight up. And we watch the process of it, and you see it duplicating, duplicating, duplicating. It doubles and doubles and doubles and doubles and doubles. Then pretty soon now you've got an irritation in the tissue and you got a tumor called cancer. That's why thermographic imaging is so impactful. And when coupled with things like magnetic resonance imaging, which is not radiation, when it's coupled with ultrasound, which is not radiation, it becomes extraordinarily finger pointing. So when, you know, we take them in the office, we have Dareth Painter, who's going to buy you, you're going to be your presenter, by the way, on the 9th of this, of September coming up. Dareth is amazing. She's been at this well over 20 years, and she works with some of the top physicians that all they do is they read these things all day long. And they'll finger point very quickly to, we got a problem here. Let's find out what the problem is. So instead of going in and having a mammography done, where you're going to get that soft breast tissue crushed with 45 pounds of weight, and then you're going to get it irradiated, right? Guess what? That by itself increases your risk of having cancer, particularly if you're doing it on a regular basis. But if you can just see a heat signal in a non-invasive study that begins to suggest, we've got something going on here, let's take the next step and figure it out. It's not that we're saying that the mammography is useless. It's that it may not be the first thing that you want to use when there's other modalities combined with other things. In Europe, as you've heard me say before, thermographic imaging is generally the go-to first. They use mammography after that, but not at the levels that we do here. So their incidence of breast cancers, interestingly, for a lot of reasons, not just this, for a lot of reasons, is less in Europe than it is here. Matter of fact, we have to look at what their pollution levels, we have to look at their food. Our food stinks in this country. That's straight up, unless you're eating organic and away from everything else on an ongoing basis. It's hard. It really is hard. But let's get back into this wavelength healing, if you will. So anything that can measure a wavelength, an electromagnetic field, an oscillating signal, which is an electromagnetic field, can be used to determine something that is solid and expressive and strong or something that's breaking down across the board. Look, wouldn't it be great, you know, to be able to target certain wavelengths and that are supposed to be normal and all of a sudden they show up not normal and then ask the question, why is it? What's going on? In today's world, with all of our 5G networks and all the microwave dishes, particularly living in the Washington metropolitan area, with the xenoestrogens that are in our water and our air supply, all the cloud seeding. We know there's aluminum and beryllium in those things. Doesn't it make you stop to think that just maybe it's going to affect certain things? Look, if you want to repair your cells, right, your DNA, you can repair them if you expose yourself to a hertz level of wavelength of 528 hertz. Now, you're going to get in science magazines are going to say it lacks rigorous scientific validation. And I use that specifically. What that means is that they haven't studied it for 10,000 years. But when you know something is true and it has no capacity to hurt you, then why wouldn't you experience it? Go onto YouTube and say, you know, 522 hertz. And they'll come up with a whole lot of sounds that you can pick, and it has a 522 hertz level in it. And sit there and just listen to it on a day-to-day basis, right? So when you see some frequencies that show up in clinical applications, like something called a PEMF for bone healing, it really works. It does a nice job. We use a lot of that in the office. And there's a lot of things that you can add to that. So here's the takeaway. The frequency healing uses targeted vibrations to balance the body's natural rhythms and restore its vibrational levels. However, we need to also be able to use different types of frequencies, expressions, recordings, if you will, to be able to determine if they're off. So what are we talking about? We're talking about thermographic imaging. So join us on the 9th. This coming September the 9th, 6 p.m. at the Rozelle Center for Healing. Make sure that you reach out, drtomrozelle.com. 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Just don't show up, or call us 703-698-7117. This is an exciting field. It's going to expand exponentially as time goes on. People who really get it and understand it are going to be able to add quality to the years that they have on the planet. They're going to add quality to their thought process, the way their body lives. Wouldn't it be great? Well, here's an opportunity to start that. Join us on the 9th. Give us a call. Go to 703-698-7117, or simply, do it online. 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By the way, while you're there, go to our Ageless Health Store. All kinds of stuff in there for you, and I handpick it so you know what you're getting is really top shelf and go. We're coming up to the end of the program. And God, I could sit here and talk to you, because this is an area that I've got a lot of interest in and I really enjoy it. But we'll continue and we'll do more on the 9th. So be here next week, same time, high noon in the Washington metropolitan area. And remember, I do this ongoingly, only for one reason. You deserve the information, but more importantly, I love you all. You have a great Sunday. Take care of yourself.
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2: Com and look for our how to live in senior living guide. It's really quite helpful, and we've had a lot of success with helping other listeners who are trying to figure that thing out, right? Well, when it comes time to sell, you want to know that you're guided through a process of selling if you're going to hire a professional person. Now, professional home seller guides are typically called one of two things. They're either called real estate agents or realtors if they're a member of the National Association of Realtors. The difference between them is just membership in the NAR, and the NAR has a very strict ethical guideline that protects the public and fellow realtors from crosses in relationship, meaning I am required as a realtor to look out for what's in the best interest of my client first, but also to look out for the public and to look out for the other realtors and real estate agents in the industry. Essentially, live the golden rule. Do unto others what you would have them do to you. And when that doesn't happen, the body of NAR and local MAR, Maryland Association of Realtors, or GCAR, which is Greater Capital Area Association of Realtors, which includes DC, or NOVA, Northern Virginia Association, NVAR, Northern Virginia Association of Realtors, right here in the DMV, are all under the authority of the NAR. Now, this is good news for you as a home seller, that you have a chain of command. And today, our show is about home seller representation. Just know that if you do decide to sell through a professional and they're a realtor, there is a chain of command where you have someone above the agent, the broker, and someone above the broker, the commission for GCAR, NVAR, or MAR, these different real estate boards, that you can go to for relief. Okay? And there's a lot of provisions to protect the consumer against abuses. And it's rare in my experience that abuses actually occur, but I've heard of them occurring from time to time. Even with the changes that have occurred somewhat recently in how commissions are offered through the MLS and even how listing agreements are formed between the listing agent and the seller, the basic relationship is exactly as it was, meaning you choose who you want to represent you based on a variety of services that the agent offers you. That includes, are they going to guide you to the best price? Are they going to guide you through preparation to make the most money? Are they going to listen to you effectively? Are they going to protect your interests? Are they going to keep your affairs private? And so on and so on. So when you decide you want to interview, it's my recommendation that you talk with two or three realtors before you hire one. This is good and it's important. And although my business is real estate and I'd love to work with you and I would love for you to make me one of those that you interview, my relationship with you in this forum is to advise you as a friend, to tell you how you should walk through this process and to do so with kindness and consideration to you as a friend who's just listening to the show. I don't treat the show as just a promotion for me. I treat it as an opportunity to educate you and help you understand the process. If you were my cousin and you lived in California, or in Texas and you were trying to figure out what to do, I would tell you what I'm telling my cousins or the other people that are close to me to do if they were in that situation. So you'll go through an interview process. You ultimately decide on who you like and who it is you want to form a relationship with. Now the question is, will they take you through the process of representing you effectively? The first consideration is, how are they in fiduciary consideration? Why is that important? Because

0: They may focus on, I'm going to sell this, I'm going to get you top dollar, I'm going to do all of these different things. They may be very focused on that, but they are in the weeds with you through the process, and you as a seller who's, you know, if you're in war and you've got your realtor there with you in negotiations, you want to have no question. You want to have absolute confidence that the realtor is going to guide you and protect you and not just seek an easy sale. Here's an example of where I think, you know, you as a home seller want your realtor to guide you. We've been in a market where you could get two or three offers or more on your listing, and you could get more money by being a little bit patient and waiting to see what kind of offers you get. Meaning, if you put your house on the market and you get an offer right away that's at your list price or even slightly above or higher than what you're asking, the temptation at that moment is to take it. I got the price. I'm excited. Plus, they're willing to give me some flexibility on the move. They gave me a lot of deposit money and no home inspection. The real estate agent at that moment has an option. They can advise you, we should go forward and take this. You may not get better than this. If, in fact, that is the case, depending upon the market climate, that could be well what is said. You might have only one buyer interested. But in a market like we've had over the previous years where it's been very hot at certain times of the year, like mid-February to the end of April, we have a lot of demand. It's better to give your time a little more room. Meaning, come on the market and wait 3 or 4, 5 or 6 days before you review offers. See, that first buyer has fallen in love, but it's likely if they've come in so hot and earnest early that your home is beautiful. And with it being a beautiful home, they're not the only ones interested. So fiduciarily, it would be caution in accepting an offer too quickly, is my point. The agent would guide you to say, hey, let's be patient. Let's wait for 5 days here and see what other interest there is. We don't wait too long because the first buyer can get irritated and upset and decide they don't want to move forward. And we don't go too soon because you may end up leaving money on the table. This is just an example of how fiduciary duty can work. Protecting you by not sharing your motivation with anybody. That's nobody else's business. I communicate to my home sellers consistently that if somebody, a neighbor, says, hey, the Smiths are moving, why are the Smiths moving across the street as I'm getting out of the car, putting some flyers in the box out front, it's not appropriate for me to say, oh, you know what, they've decided they want to move to a retirement community, or they've decided they're going to move to South Carolina, or they're going to blankety blank. It's nobody's business. Your sale has nothing to do with that question. And the assumption that that person knows you well is not an assumption your realtor should make. All conversations should be kept confidential. In that situation, all I say is, that's a great question. They're relocating. So feel free to stop by and chat with them sometime if you have any other questions. Leave it up to them to have a personal conversation. Don't open the door to discovery. Because it could be the neighbor across the street who's asking what seems to be an innocent question, has a friend whose daughter is bidding on that and would love that intelligence to use in the negotiation process to try to use it as a benefit to them to get you to accept their offer. So be careful. So fiduciary relationship is the first thing you want to consider. Who could I trust here that will guide me? Okay. Now, when you've got that established and you've got the trust element, the realtor is going to have a plan of action to make your life as easy as possible, even through a difficult situation. And here's what I mean by that. The prep, the run-up to preparing the house to go on the market, even in an as-is sale, usually there's decluttering and some other things that go through your process as a home seller as you're getting ready, with few exceptions. An estate sale, for instance, sometimes the house is vacant. It's just a question of putting it up for sale and marketing it correctly. But I'd say 98% of the time, there's prep process, there's marketing and negotiation process, there's escrow process. There are these three different pieces. And when you're a home seller, you want to make your move effective and get top dollar. You want to prepare the house according to what you want to spend your time and money on doing. And some folks say, I don't have the time, nor do I have the interest. I just want you to prepare it. Or let's just paint it, clean the windows, and then let's put it up. And others, if I were to say, like I had a client, we put $40,000 into preparing the house, which included a water penetration issue in the basement. I came into the house, went downstairs. The owner, she was an elderly widow, had no idea that she'd had water penetration, had 2 inches of water sitting in the basement. All of the knotty pine paneling from this 1950s house had curled up. It looked like one of the shoes that the Wicked Witch of the West wore. If you remember, when she gets the house drops on her, and then her feet are sticking out, and all of a sudden, you know, the shoes curl up and then disappear. It's like that's what happened. The wood just curled up. She didn't have any idea that's what had happened. So we spent money pulling everything out, getting rid of it, putting in a French drain system. We could sell the basement as now guaranteed dry basement. Important, because for the $12,000 to $15,000 spent, we were able to achieve $40,000 in return by overcoming the concern about a problem that was not as big as someone might imagine. So we might put more money in if we could see an absolute return. And in real estate, you have a chance to make a quick return. And it's not just ethereal. It's not just pie in the sky. It's you've got a product to sell and you're prepping it. So you make the decision, the prep process, and then we go into the marketing process, which is how do I sell the value? Warren Buffett said, price is what you pay and the value is what you get. As a home seller, you want to make sure you get the highest price possible. Well, effectively, you must sell the value of each and every benefit that your home has, whether it's walking distance to certain amenities or whether it is the walkout basement or whether it's a southern exposure or whether it's privacy or any number of things. All of these things have to be played into the price, and then the price can be justified for the highest value. Okay, so marketing, you must take those in consideration. Your real estate agent in representing you needs to consider all those things, effectively listen, effectively take your corrections, the things you'd like to do better, and in terms of the brochures and the other communications, and then sell the property. The sale of the property then is pushing that information out as much as possible. I like to say, the better you tell, the better you sell. I've got so much more. Don't go away.
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0: Welcome back to Getting Older. I'm Eric Stewart, your host every Sunday at 6:30 in the morning and again at 12:30 in the afternoon. We're glad you could join us. 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Now, skipping over now to the marketing aspect, this is the marketing of your home and how effectively to tell the story. There were ways for a long time that real estate agents communicated the value of their homes. A slow death occurred in the real estate newspaper advertising situation. So when I got into real estate in 1987, this was Ronald Reagan was president. The Washington Post was the primary way of disseminating information about real estate outside of the MLS, which at that time was just a dumbbell computer with basic information with dot matrix printers and thermal fax paper. Folks, it was the early days as we were transitioning into modern telephone communication. Obviously went right then into the 90s, went into the internet. And as information became more and more and more available to just average consumers, and realtors had less and less and less control over delivering the information, the value of a realtor on the buy side was diminished by virtue of the accessibility that buyers had just by virtue of signing up for any number of free services, whether it's at homes.com, realtor.com, or any number, where you could just sign up and say, hey, I'm looking for a home between $600,000 and $800,000. I want to be in Annandale, and I want to see anything that was built between 1955 and 1990 that would be in that price range in Annandale, townhouses included. Well, you sign up, takes you about 3 minutes, and from then on, every property as it comes on the market is sent to you by email. And now you get it. And you get it as soon as it hits the market. So the value of delivering the content has grown. The value of delivering the content has grown because one delivery is then disseminated across hundreds and thousands of platforms to buyers all over this area, the state, the country, and the world. Long and Foster, my brokerage, has a relationship with Forbes Global Network. When I put a property up for sale, the Forbes Global Network pulls the information that I've carefully put into the multiple listing service and into other specific engines for delivering the content. They'll pull that, deliver it across the globe through websites from China and India to England, to Africa. You name it, anybody across the globe can access that information if they're looking for a home like yours. So the content is the king in the scenario. How you deliver the information is imperatively important. If you do not carefully measure the property to be sure that the square footage is accurate, and rather than assuming that the tax assessment is right, you actually measure it, use great photos, great conversation about the property and the benefits and the value. As I was saying earlier in the show, price is what you pay, value is what you get, Warren Buffett. You sell the value of all of these things together to get that price. So you want a realtor who can really sell the value effectively, not just show you pretty pictures. Who buys houses out of magazines, folks? Do you? I know I don't. And I tell my clients, don't waste your money on magazines where nobody's reading to find real estate. Look online and use the online presence. And so our 119-step process at the Eric Stewart Group is to actually use the internet in ways that are completely different than what's out there. We have a guaranteed buy program where if a buyer comes to your house and needs to sell their house, we guarantee to buy it if we can't sell it. And it's only in that situation to attract more people to your property. So you as a home seller want somebody who can market the most effectively. And then negotiation is, how can they protect me from giving away anything I don't want to give away? Now, sometimes life is more important than money. So there are times when my home seller says, I need to get it sold. I want to get it sold. It's more about getting it done than it is about getting every last penny. Well, your realtor should balance and understand how to protect your interests, but also work within those boundaries that you're giving them. Finally, you've got escrows and so on that happen at the back end, but the bulk of the representation is early. Well, if you want more information about us, go to ericstewartgroup.com or call 800-900-9104 for a free copy of the Market Ready Guide, free publication covering what we discussed today. Well, I've got to wrap up our show. I can't believe we're already coming to an end. I'm Eric Stewart, and I'll see you next week.
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14: This is a Fox News alert. Military fighting breaks out between the U.S. and Iran. I'm Carmen Roberts. It's the first military action in weeks, a U.S. source tells Fox News, that Iran is firing on U.S. forces in Jordan. Now, this follows a U.S. attack on IRGC launchers in the Strait of Hormuz that were seen preparing to send mines back into the strait. Fox's Alex Hogan has more from the White House.
15: U.S. forces struck two sites on Larak Island that they were targeting these Iranian forces that they had been able to see preparing to launch rockets with sea mines into the Strait of Hormuz. It's also worth noting that Central Command says that it had completed clearing out the international shipping lanes in the Strait of Hormuz of sea mines just in the last week.
14: And the IRGC vowed to punish the aggressor. Rescue crews in Nepal and Tibet are working even harder to find the 3,000 people missing, and now they're dealing with rain and more flooding. And the U.S. State Department has given us an update on the vast majority of Americans who are missing.
16: State Department spokesman Tommy Pigott on ABC's This Week said the U.S. is in regular contact with officials in Nepal about how best to lend aid. For now, the fate of the Americans that remain missing is largely unknown.
17: We are currently unaware of any U.S. citizen deaths at this time. The highest priority, getting accurate information from the region, a hard region to reach at the best of times, made even more so by the devastation and the remoteness that we see.
16: Last week's flash flooding disaster has reportedly left hundreds dead in the region with thousands more still missing. A resident of the area described the devastation, saying nothing is left. Gernal Scott, Fox News.
14: And tropical storm Carina grew into a hurricane in the Pacific Ocean today, expected to become a major storm this week. 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
18: WMAL News Time is 7:02. I'm Steve Cummings. Ontario Premier Doug Ford says a trade war will hurt both the U.S. and Canada. Appearing on ABC's This Week, Ford called President Trump's tariffs on Canada, quote, probably the worst move he could make.
19: Well, it'd be devastating on both countries, but it'd be definitely devastating on the U.S. We're the largest purchaser of vehicles in the entire world off the U.S., over 400% more than anyone else. And they're already seeing the effect, over $7 billion. We've stopped purchasing an X amount of vehicles. $7 billion is like shutting down a couple auto plants. So I always say, Martha, a tariff on Canada is nothing more than a tax on American people. And it's probably the worst move he could ever do.
18: Ford also ripped Trump's executive order to rename Lake Ontario Lake America, calling it something out of Saturday Night Live. Prince George's County Public Schools has announced Keba Baldwin is stepping down as transportation director, and former district chief operating officer Dr. Mark Fawcett will serve as acting director while leading a transportation transition team. Meanwhile, PGCPS says it has cleared a backlog that has left thousands of students waiting for school bus assignments. Beginning tomorrow, drivers will begin using updated routes. Families are encouraged to check the Chipmunk app or Parent View for the latest bus assignments and pickup times. Labor Day travelers are being told to expect high costs and heavy traffic. AAA says round-trip airfare will cost about $750 on average, up 2% from last year. Hotel bookings have also gone up, 9% in the U.S. and 12% elsewhere. Labor Day is a week from Monday, and experts say the best time to head to your destination will be this Thursday morning. The worst days for travel will be this coming Friday, Saturday, and then the following Monday. That's the latest news. I'm Steve Cumming for WMAL.
20: Starting off on DC 295, still seeing some southbound delays beginning near Benning Road that continue down past East Capitol Street, while over on the northbound side, traffic is free-flowing from the 11th Street Bridge heading up towards Route 50. Over on the freeway, only seeing mild congestion delays around East Potomac Park, and in the northbound side of the 3rd Street Tunnel, expect some minor congestion delays approaching New York Avenue. Now from GarageDoorRepair.com, the WMAL Weather Channel forecast.
21: Fall back to the low 70s, partly cloudy. Monday, mostly sunny. Isolated afternoon showers and storms possible, going up to 94. Monday night, partly cloudy, low 75. Tuesday, mostly sunny. Stray showers and storms are possible, getting up to around 99. Jeff Eno from the Weather Channel on WMAL.
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30: And throughout the program, we will be discussing about what's going on in the world and what those current events might mean to you and to us. Also, we'll share our perspective about what you ought to be doing right now to achieve that life of safe, abundant prosperity. So listen closely. By the end of the program, you'll have a deeper understanding about the options that exist for you to keep your future bright.
31: Well, you know, people pay so many taxes all their lives, and then they get to retirement and they pay yet more taxes. So, like, and if you ask them why they pay so many taxes in retirement, well, you're going to hear answers that, well, you know, I have a big IRA, or I'm taking my RMD, the required minimum distribution, or, you know, you hear this, this one, Lorette. There's nothing I can do about it, right? You hear that all the time. Paul, have you heard that from your clients? There's just nothing I can do about it.
30: They're
31: right?
30: Flabbergasted. They have no what to do.
0: I don't pay taxes. They take them.
31: They take my taxes.
30: It's involuntary.
0: Right.
31: Yeah. So, well, most of us don't overpay our taxes because we've saved too much money. We overpay our taxes because no one ever taught us how to withdraw our money properly in retirement. So think about it.
30: So are you ready for this? These are some secrets we're going to provide to you listeners today. You know, these are well-kept secrets that guru David Ahrens and Paul Seal are going to disclose to you. So listen up. Listen closely.
31: They're secrets? All right. Well, you know, we've spent decades learning how to build our retirement savings. You know, we contribute to our IRA and our 401k, and then we learn how to invest our money. And we learn asset allocation and diversification and how to build our nest egg. And hopefully that'll last the rest of our lives. But nobody teaches us how to withdraw our money in retirement. And that's where the expensive retirement tax mistakes begin. So, you know, let's talk about, you know, things that we can do. I mean, where should I invest my money once I retire? That question changes, you know, once I retire, and how, where, and how I should, you know, start pulling my retirement income and how to do that. Because that single question has a much bigger impact on our retirement savings than most people realize. Which account should I withdraw my retirement income from?
0: Right.
30: And the crazy thing, Dave, I think this creeps up on people because, you know, we're so focused as we're working. Let's put that money in that IRA, that 401k plan. Let's accumulate. And all of a sudden, they wake up one morning, they're like, holy cow, I have more than $1 million in my IRA or even, you know, beyond that. And now how do I take that out in a strategic way? And, you know, when do I start? And my idea is like, start yesterday.
31: Well,
30: on that.
31: Yeah. I mean, you know, and we have these varying different types of accounts that we've hopefully strategized to create during our retirement, you know, our years that we've accumulated money. And so now all of a sudden, should it be my IRA that I pull from, or my 401k, or my Roth account, or my after-tax brokerage account, or my savings?
0: Well,
31: what do you think, Paul? I mean, most retirees have never really thought about it because nobody really has bothered to explain why it matters or how it matters. So that's where you come in, Paul, right?
30: Let's go, Paul.
0: That's the problem. You said is hopefully most people only have the 401k or the IRA. They haven't, nobody's taught them, so they haven't done any Roth conversions. They, you know, and Lorette, I think you can back me up. A lot of them don't have that much of a brokerage account because they've been stuffing everything into their TSP or their 401k. So they're just getting whacked. I saw a cartoon the other day was, you know, you're retired. Have you negotiated with the IRS yet? And the whole idea is how much of your paycheck are they keeping this year?
31: Okay, there you go.
30: We always call this it's a tax lien. Like the IRS has a permanent tax lien on your.
0: And they just don't have the accounts to be able to decide which ones to pull from.
31: Right.
0: So they're kind of stuck.
30: So give us some ideas.
31: All right. Well, there's good news out there. There's hope. Okay. And we're going to talk about some solutions here today.
0: Right.
31: During the course of the show today. So you're going to want to listen out, and we're going to give you information on what you can do and how you can do it. We're going to talk about, of course, the 30 plus 10 savings plan. I mean, it's the 30 plus 10 savings plan on steroids, right? Mm-hmm. Because here recently, the 30 plus 9 has become 30 plus 10. You could have knocked us over with a feather.
30: Serious.
31: When the 30 plus 9 became 30 plus 10, where 9 became 10, it went up to 10% guarantee per year for 12 years, so it's still 30% match. Now it's 10% compound interest, guaranteed for 12 years. We want to get you information on the 30 plus 10. I mean, this is really the best of the best. When best becomes better, how often does that happen?
30: And then better becomes best. And you know, it's so much easier to do the math now. Like, I can totally just do it all in my head. I love that part.
0: Oh, yeah.
31: That's a beautiful thing. Yeah. But I don't know. It's so unusual when best becomes better. I don't know. That doesn't happen very often, but it did here with the 30 plus 10 savings plan. We want to get you information and a free illustration. We're going to talk about illustrations here today as well. 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
31: All right, so we're talking today, Paul, about the reason that people overpay their taxes in retirement.
0: Mm-hmm.
31: I mean, you overpay your taxes. I think you overpay your taxes all your whole life. Now you retire and you're still over. In fact, a lot of people pay more taxes than they thought they were going to ever pay in retirement. Why is that, Paul?
0: Well, a couple of reasons. Things have gotten more expensive, so every time you buy something, you're still paying the same taxes on it. And the other thing is, you know, right now we're in the lowest brackets we've seen in modern times. So I haven't talked to anybody yet that thinks in the future they're going down any further. So that's going to be a hit on everybody. And then you have that what they call the widow's tax when one spouse passes, and so you go from married filing jointly to filing as a single person. That throws you in a much higher bracket. So there are a couple ways you're going to get whacked. There was a thing I heard yesterday on the radio that Loudoun County brought in $1 billion in tax money just from the data centers.
31: Whoa.
0: Right.
31: Okay.
0: So why is anybody in Loudoun County paying any kind of property tax?
30: Right.
0: Right. They don't slow down what they're hitting you for. They're going to keep raising it. And that just shows you how absurd it is.
30: Well, and I think a lot of it, too, is like we mindlessly just contribute to the 401k plan, which isn't a bad thing. I mean, you're getting a match, hopefully, and all that. But, you know, that's a tax deduction for those years that we're contributing. And then now all of a sudden you got to pay Uncle Sam once you've retired and start drawing down from that. So everybody thinks, oh yeah, my tax bracket is going to be lower. Well, it doesn't end up being that much lower because you've deferred all those taxes and they have to pay it at some point.
31: Well, just as proof positive, third party validation here. Listen to this clip number 5.
3: Bankrate examined the question, what's your biggest challenge in retirement besides making your money last for your lifetime? It's taking retirement plan distributions in such a way as to best minimize income tax, so more money is left for you.
31: Okay.
0: That was an interesting...
31: We got that one out of the
30: That
31: of
30: was
31: the
30: old school. That was like 1962, it sounded like. I thought they were going to start advertising the Mustang. I thought they were going to start advertising.
31: That was back from 2017.
0: Commodore 64 voice right there.
31: Came out of the vault.
30: All right.
31: So again, you know, here we are. We're talking about, you know, how do you want to start taking those distributions? Should it be your IRA, your 401k, your Roth account, your after-tax brokerage account, your savings account? Most retirees never really think about this because no one ever explains it. And the reason is simple. Every retirement account is taxed differently, whether you're withdrawing money from the wrong account or simply withdrawing it in the wrong order could trigger a chain reaction events that could cause you to overpay your taxes in retirement. And, you know, one withdrawal decision could cause you to pay taxes of up to 85% on your Social Security benefits. It could push you into a higher income tax bracket. It could increase your Medicare premiums and lead you to required minimum distributions later in retirement. Mm-hmm. Okay, so, mm-hmm. I mean, not to be the bearer of bad news, but all of these things could happen.
30: Right.
31: From, you know, making the wrong decisions. So the important thing is to understand that these decisions don't happen in isolation. These things are connected, and one withdrawal decision often impacts several other parts of your retirement plan. So, well, you know,
0: I'm sorry, Dave. I didn't mean to interrupt you.
31: No, I mean, yeah, absolutely. So, you know, most retirees, I just was going to, you know, say that most people never really realize this. Okay. So, Paul, I mean, it's important that they talk to, you know, you and really, you know, identify these things. And I'm sure you had these conversations all the time with your clients.
0: Yeah. I mean, you know, the market is doing so great and on some of these things, but, you know, when you talk to people about, and one of the things that I think we kind of overlook a lot or don't talk about enough with the 30 plus 10 is you can do internal Roth conversions.
31: Right.
0: Okay. You can move your money out of your TSP or your 401k into it as an IRA. So it's a like to like transfer, no big tax hit. Then we can structure it and set it up in a way that you can convert it over into Roth, so that you're paying less taxes. And Lorette, you probably have heard in the future, you probably have heard, well, I don't want to pay now. I'd rather pay later. And, you know, I do a little thing. I say, okay, if you had $100,000 and you put it into an IRA and it grew to $1 million. Okay. And yeah, you took the $100,000 and you wrote the check for $30,000 to Uncle Sam. If you're in a 30% bracket, you start with 70, and let's say that only grows to $800,000 because you didn't,
30: we don't have the full amount.
0: I didn't have as much to start with.
30: Right.
0: Okay. Now, the $800,000 is completely tax free,
30: mm-hmm.
0: and it costs you $30,000 to do that. The $1 million, Uncle Sam owns you all the way to the bank every day, all day.
30: Oh, geez, that's a bargain then. I mean, if you look at it that way,
0: right? So it's okay. Math, right?
30: Uh-huh.
0: 2 + 2 does not equal Jell-O. It's 4. When you show it, you kind of sometimes see people, the light bulb come on that, you know, would you want $800,000 tax free for $30,000 or you want to pay, you know, 30-40% taxes on that $1 million? You're paying $300,000-$400,000 worth of taxes.
31: Exactly. Right.
30: Mm-hmm.
31: I mean, this is why, you know, they need to, you know, I'm sure when you sit down with your clients, these are important conversations. It's, you know, it's part of the conversation that you have when you sit down and you talk to them about the 30 plus 10 savings plan, but also a part of your annual reviews that you do with your clients, Paul. And this is, you know, such an important thing that you, when you lead up to your retirement, I mean, it's one thing when we set up a 30 plus 10 savings plan and, you know, now we have that money that we're, you know, you're growing as part of the plan. But that's not where it ends, is it? That's just, you know, an important part of retirement planning. But also that annual review that we have leading up to retirement. And now, you know, how are we going to decumulate that money into retirement? Now that's what we're talking about here today, with, you know, really, drawing down on the nest egg and taking the nest egg and, you know, what important parts of these, of this bucket strategy. And this is really, what I refer to as a bucket strategy, because we have different buckets of money, whether that be your IRA, your 401k, your brokerage accounts, your Roth accounts, your savings accounts, your after tax money, your tax deferred money, your tax free money. And how do we, you know, decumulate that money in such a way as we minimize taxes or possibly altogether eliminate taxes? These are important conversations, Paul, that I know you have with your clients and as part of your reviews. And, you know, you do this all the time. Very, very important to do. We want to make sure we do that. 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
30: Here comes a heartwarming story from Paul Seal.
31: Oh, heartwarming. Right. Yeah, we always like, you know, Lorette, you are the master at heartwarming stories. Nobody could ever be more heartwarming than
30: clients.
31: You.
30: I love my clients.
31: Paul, you're going to have to, I don't know.
0: Start my section with a joke.
31: Okay, well, that's a good male thing to do. See, right. Okay, go ahead.
0: What goes up and doesn't come down?
30: Taxes.
0: The 30 plus 10.
31: The 30 plus 10. Okay. All right. That's no joke, Paul. That's no joke. Okay.
0: I had people, edge of their
30: seats
0: waiting for that one.
30: That's right. It does go up and it doesn't come down. Yeah.
0: So here is a couple. He's 63. She's 58.
31: Okay.
0: They put $350,000 in. So immediately they get that 30% bonus and they're up to $455,000.
31: Okay.
0: Right. That's a pretty.
31: Gotta love that. That's a good day.
30: That's almost a half a million. You turned a third of a million into almost a half a million.
0: Right,
30: awesome. Right. Okay.
0: And the idea was to say, okay, we're going to set this aside, and their goal is to do the Roth conversions on it, right, over the next. And we kind of use 72 as the benchmark, because for them they would have to take their RMDs at 72, 73.
30: Okay.
0: So if we use that as the first year to turn the income on, that $350,000 gave them, just a couple dollars shy of $48,000 a year as a start. Okay.
31: Okay.
0: And remember, we got increasing income, so it can go up.
30: Wait a second. I just have to stop you for a second.
31: Oh.
30: $350,000, and they waited how long?
0: Till 9 years at 72.
30: Okay. And now they get to take almost $50,000 a year out. That isn't that like almost a 15%.
0: You're not too far off. Almost 14%.
30: Yeah.
0: Yep.
31: 14%. Okay. Which are all right.
0: Drawdown.
31: Wow.
0: Yep.
31: Yep.
0: Wow.
31: Okay.
0: And if they converted it, now that's tax free, right? So you start to look at it and say, okay, let's say he passes. We'll use 85. That's kind of the mortality tables, right?
30: Mm-hmm.
0: At that point, between the two of them, they've taken $671,000 out of it. And then let's say that she now
30: tax free.
0: Yeah. And let's say she lives another couple years and passes when she's 85. So now between the two of them, they've taken $911,000 out of it tax free. They're still off of a $350,000 input. Mm-hmm. Okay. And there's still a death benefit for the kids, the church, the charity, the dog, wherever you want to go, of about $950,000.
31: Wow.
30: Nice.
31: On a $300,000 investment.
30: So adding those two bottom lines, the accumulative withdrawals.
0: About $1.8 million.
31: Wow. $1.8
30: million. Okay.
31: I mean, you know, this is why we say, you know, when you get your own illustration, really the light turns on, I think. I mean, this is when you can see for yourself exactly the miracle of the 30 plus 10 savings plan. There's just nothing like it really on the planet. I mean,
30: so Paul, honestly, you're telling me I can take $350,000. I can over the next four or five years, pay the tax on that. So what is that? I mean, maybe the tax is going to end up being, I guess at a max, maybe $100,000 that I have to pay, right?
0: Well, I was doing that real quick. So
30: yeah.
0: Let's use the 1.8 million, and let's say that you were in the 24% bracket, and Virginia, if we're in Virginia where I am, you're adding about six, you're roughly 30%.
30: So 30%.
0: Okay, so 30% of 1.8 million is $540,000.
30: Holy, that's your tax bill you don't convert, right?
0: That's your tax bill. If you convert it and we use the same thing, that 350 times the 30%, your tax bill was 105.
31: $105,000.
30: Nice.
31: Yeah.
30: You just
31: and
30: made
31: now
30: yourself.
31: That's all tax free
30: right.
31: to you and to your beneficiary.
30: Yes.
0: Right. And if it goes to your kids, you don't put them into that position where if it's a stretch IRA, they've got to take it in 10 years.
30: Oh, I hate right. that.
0: So let's use that $900,000. You're going to have to pull almost $90,000 a year out, right?
31: Right, right.
0: On top of whatever your son or daughter is making. So if they're making a good living, $100,000, $150,000, now you've thrown them into a higher tax bracket. So you've hurt them as well.
31: Right.
30: Well, a real case scenario. I had a few months ago, I got a call from one of our clients. He says, Lorette, I can't even believe this. I've been estranged from my father for like 3 or 4 years, and I didn't even know he had any money at all. And he's about 93 years old when he passed away, but he left him with $3 million. He says, Lorette, I'm in a world of hurt because I'm in my highest earning phase right now. I'm earning like $600,000 a year. And now this on top of it, I have to withdraw another $300,000. I'm not getting any of this inheritance. And I was just thinking, you know, that would have been so nice if he would have known to just convert that before that went on to him.
31: Yeah. Well, this is... 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
31: Okay, there whatever. You go. All right, we're going to take a short break. When we come back, we're going to have the bug report. We're going to do a little nostalgia. We'll be right back.
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31: Okay, here we are, and we're talking about why people pay so many taxes when they retire. You know, we're supposed to pay less tax. Isn't that the bill of goods we were sold?
0: Mm-hmm.
31: Put money in your IRA, in your 401k, save on taxes because you're going to be in a lower tax bracket when you retire. But here we find out we're paying more taxes than ever when we retire. And guess what? If we don't take our money out strategically, we can pay even more, okay? So here we do. Here we have all these accounts. I mean, and then we think out, here we're retiring, and how do we take our money out? If we have multiple accounts, do we take it out of our IRA, our 401k, our Roth IRA, our brokerage accounts, our savings accounts, and in what kind of a strategic way should we do it to minimize taxes? And that's what we want to talk about here today, because the way that we make those decisions is paramount on how we kind of position ourselves for our future, because making the wrong decision is really very, very detrimental to our tax bill. One bad decision, then we could be paying more in our Social Security or our Medicare premiums, and those things.
0: Irma.
31: Really, yeah.
30: Irma.
31: Oh, I found out.
30: Aunt Irma.
31: You find about.

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2: 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So if the decisions that we make internally in that account for the indexes that we choose, if the indexes do better than 10%, then we're going to get better than 10%. Mm-hmm. And then when we go into the income phase and we start taking our income out of the account, that income can actually increase every year. So that's a great thing.
1: Yeah, we need something that can move forward.
2: We can outpace inflation from the income. So the income can never go backwards. It can only get greater every year. All right. Well, so yeah, that's amazing.
1: That helps your plan, right, Dave? I mean, you know, when we talked about that illustration, what we say just about 48,000, you know, you're getting that every year. You don't have to say, well, what happens if the market drops 10%? Do I take the same or do I cut back what I'm taking out by 10%? Right? People try to play that game and they always get stuck.
3: Mm-hmm. Hey, can I tell you guys about Marjorie and Matt?
2: All right, hurry. Let's do that. Okay. And then give us the number. Go ahead.
3: Again, I'm going to just give the number right now. 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
2: Lorette, do you have a heartwarming story?
3: I have to say, I love this couple. You know, Dave actually ends up making appointments for me a lot of times. And I think he hands me over
2: the people that have
3: happy people. Yeah.
2: Lovely couple.
3: I love this couple, Matt and Marjorie. Like, what they talked about the entire time was that they
2: call all the bad couple.
3: Okay. Stop. That is a diss to any of his clients. So stop. But anyway, so Matt and Marjorie, they just kept talking about all the trips that they used to take. And, you know, he was a former pilot and she was a flight attendant, and they still have this wanderlust. Like, they want to go travel more and more and more. They don't want to stop. And they just kept talking about how they plan on doing this. I'm like, well, is that going to like cost a little bit more money? You know, and he's like, yeah, we are all ready to set to spend all of our money and everything. And we're so excited. My only problem, they said, is that I'm concerned we're going to run out of money. I'm like, well, let me see if we can mitigate that. All right. So they had $400,000 in an old 401k plan. And so they're just a young couple. I mean, 61, 62 years old. And they decided that, hey, you know, we're going to hang this up in a couple of years and we want to just travel full time. And can we just use this account as like our travel budget? And I'm like, yeah, sure. You know, because they have pensions and stuff. They said, we just want an account that we just get to pull from that. And that's all we're going to use for our travel. And so, so I said, okay, well, let's do the math on that. So they got $400,000 going into the account, and they decided that, yeah, they're going to still work a little bit part-time and everything. So we're going to wait 5 years for that to kind of grow. And lo and behold, it is just shy of $40,000 a year coming out of it. So they get to put in $400,000 now, and they get to take out $40,000 for the rest of their life. Now, it doesn't stop there.
2: That's the first year.
3: Well, right. That's what I said. $40,000 for the rest of their life, every single year, every single year, year over year. But then it does have this mechanism.

0: where like I had them look at the illustration. I'm like, don't you notice like 3-4 years down the road? Oh, now the 40,000 is 42,000. A few years later, it's 46,000. A few years later, it's 50. They're like, how does that happen? And I said, well, look at this side of the page. You've got some indices working for you here. You've got some accumulation, some growth patterns. And so that transitions right over into your income as well. And so I can't even believe it was just so great to see like the elation happening with them. Like, yes, we accomplished something. Now they did have other money besides this 400,000, but that is the amount that they decided to move over so that they can have their travel fund and they cannot outrun it. And when they decide to stop, if they ever do, like when they're 85, 90 years old, guess what? They said to me, they said, we're now going to give this travel fund money as long as we're still living to like our grandchildren, you know, and I'm like, that is such a healthy attitude that they are segmenting this money. They're putting it together for a purpose and they look at it as something fun to do for themselves. And, that's my fun, little example of how people can use this, this program. The other thing I wanted to note here is this is for both of them. So
1: it's joint.
0: It's joint. And so the 401k plan was his 401k plan. And he's like, you know, I don't have a lot of longevity in my family. I just want to live like hard, you know, while I'm still alive. And I'm like, well, how long do you think you're going to live? And he says, oh, I don't know, 75, 78 years old. And she said, well, speak for yourself. I'm living until I'm 100, you know? And so he says, well, good, because this plan is going to be able to, you know, take you all the way through till you're 100, 110, however long you decide to live, this is going to take you. And so they had that peace of mind as well.
1: Okay, so being how it's joint income, if he predeceases his spouse, his wife, then
0: she gets the exact same amount.
1: She'll continue to get paid, increasing income as long as she lives. And then once she passes, if there's anything left in the account, that will go to the grandkids.
0: Exactly. And the thing is, it's not like those, the quintessential pension plan where, oh, here's your pension plan. And you know, if you pass away, then your wife gets half of it. No,
1: there you go.
0: No, it's the same amount she's going to be able, which is important because Paul always talks about how, you know, the widow tax, like all of a sudden now somebody passes away and the survivor is in a higher tax bracket.
1: Right.
0: So, you don't really want to limit their income, right? Because then that's going to be, it's going to be an issue for them because tax wise.
1: This is why we strongly suggest you get your own personalized illustration. There's no two couples that or individuals that are the same with regards to illustrations. 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
1: All right. Well, let's do something different. Let's do the bug report.
3: If it bugs you, it bugs David and Lorette. It's time for the bug report.
0: What about Paul? Does Paul get bugged too?
1: Well, you know, I haven't had a bug report in a couple weeks.
0: Okay.
1: You know, there hasn't really been anything.
0: Well, let's assign Paul to respond to this one then.
1: Well, Lorette, now I have a bug report. Okay.
0: Yeah.
1: So is it okay?
0: Of course.
1: And Paul, do you have anything particularly bugging you?
0: I didn't mean it that way.
4: I got one, but we'll let you go. I meant what you say.
0: I meant that he would comment on your bug report. That's what I meant.
1: Well, I'm pretty sure he's going to agree with my bug report. Okay. And maybe you will too, Lorette. All right.
0: I don't know. I don't get bugged real easily.
1: Okay. Well, this is just something I've been thinking about lately. And, you know, in fact, I think about it a lot. Okay. And it pertains to me as well. Okay. Not only other people. And that is that we seem to form as individuals, humans, okay? We form opinions, I think, a lot of times on things that we don't possibly or can't possibly fully understand, okay?
0: Okay.
1: And I think that and many times those opinions stop us from further investigating or, those things that we form those opinions on. As an example, okay, I do not fully understand geopolitics, okay? I don't, all right? I will just admit, I don't. So I can't really have an opinion on that, right? But do I?
0: You do.
1: I do.
0: Mm-hmm.
1: I have my own opinions on it, all right? But I know I'm smart enough to know that I don't really, I'm not an expert on it.
0: Mm-hmm.
1: Right?
0: Yes. You know that you don't know. That's good.
4: I just go into it with
0: conscious incompetence.
1: They're all crazy.
4: They're all nuts, but okay.
1: But that's just an example. Okay? It's just an example. I mean, there's a lot of things that we form opinions.
0: Well, the real world example for us is that when people call and I start meeting them, they're like, well, you know, I want to know right away, like, what this is and, you know, what's the catch? You know, it's too good to be true.
4: Right. So I was thinking the same thing.
1: That's the perfect. Now, that's the real world example.
0: I hear that.
1: Okay?
0: I promise you, I'm going to explain it to you. It's not too good to be true. It makes sense.
1: Yes, we run into this all the time. Okay, where people form opinions on, as an example, the 30 plus 10 savings plan, and they have no idea what it is. Okay, so like a lot of times, it happened yesterday. All right. Mm-hmm. We have an appointment with someone, okay? And all of a sudden, I'm getting a text, oh, we don't want to learn about the... They make an appointment to have a webinar. And all of a sudden, they say, oh, no, we've decided that we don't want to learn... We know about the... we don't want to learn about the 30 plus 10 savings plan.
0: I feel sad for them.
1: Now, and I'm like, How do you know that you don't want to learn about the third? It blows my mind. Okay, so you make an appointment because you want to learn about the 30 plus 10 savings plan. That's okay. I get that, right? But now, so it comes time, the day of the appointment. Now I'm getting a text from them. We've decided we don't want to learn about the 30 plus 10 savings plan. Mm-hmm. We don't want to do it.
4: Who did you make the appointment with? Him or her?
1: It was the gentleman.
4: Mm-hmm. Oh, okay.
1: Okay. Yeah. So, but, okay, so we've talked to someone about, and or whatever. I don't understand. So it just, but this is normal.
0: What I wanted to assure the listeners here today is that this isn't something weird or strange that Dave and Lorette and Paul came up with. We didn't put a little huddle together and be like, hey, let's just create a 30 plus. No, this is coming from a Fortune 100 company. You will recognize their name in 2 seconds, not less than a half a second, actually, if we shared with you who it was. Or we can't legally do that on the radio program. But here's the thing. This is all based on their credibility of being, you know, a company, thriving company for the last 100 years.
1: Right. Okay. But my point here is that how can we form opinions on things that we're not informed about? Is only my point. The bug.
4: Human nature.
0: You got
1: right.
0: your
1: That's,
0: bug
1: yeah.
0: out.
1: So okay. Will we be better to get the information before we form an opinion?
0: Well, you know what? When I was doing my PhD studies and I really studied a lot about humility in leadership, and that is one of the primary things is that people who are leaders, are humble enough to know that they don't know everything.
1: We don't know what we don't know.
0: Exactly.
1: Right.
0: And that they are open-minded to get the details, and then that way they can form their educated opinion.
1: Right. Yeah. So that's it.
0: That's
1: Does that make sense?
0: Okay. Well, that took a long time to just put out one little tiny concept.
1: Yeah.
0: But okay.
1: Thank you.
4: I have opinions on everything.
0: Even if you don't know what the thing is, right?
1: Oh, now I know I don't, why I don't
4: give
1: the ball
4: to my wife all the time, and she's just like, okay, and she just ignores me.
1: Okay. So get the information, get your questions answered. And by the way, we'll do, you know what? That's what I love about webinars. Like if we do a webinar,
0: the virtual meeting,
1: so,
0: yes, one-on-one.
1: Yeah, a webinar with someone, and say we're facilitating information on the 30 plus 10 savings plan. And now if I'm a client or a potential client, and I'm doing, and you're doing a webinar with me, Lorette, and I, and you go through 10 minutes on a webinar, and I, and you, and I, form an opinion in 10 minutes, and I say, oh, this is not what I thought it was, or this is not for me. I can say, Lorette, I'm sorry. I've decided this is not for me. I'm going to be ending this webinar now, and I can disconnect on the webinar.
0: Right.
1: If that were the case.
0: Yeah. It's not like you have to push us out the door.
1: I don't have to spend any more time with you.
0: Right.
4: Is that when we stalk them?
1: Yeah. So, I mean, I do have that ability now to do that. Right.
0: Right.
4: Right.
0: I love it when people are like, you got my email. You're not going to send me all kinds of junk mail. I'm like, I don't have time for that. I'm sorry.
4: But Lorette, have you ever had anybody do that? I can't remember.
0: Never.
4: Getting off early.
1: I have never. I actually have not had anyone do that.
0: The people that actually, you know, set the appointments typically do want to learn, and we appreciate that. I mean, there are some that are just kicking tires and they want to prove me wrong, you know.
4: Well, not everybody's going to be interested, but right. I've never had anybody, you know,
0: disconnect.
4: They at least learn something.
0: Yeah,
1: right, exactly.
0: And I just want to clarify to the audience, sometimes when you think of webinars, you think of like 20, 30 people on a webinar because that's the terminology. We're talking about a virtual meeting, just one-on-one. Like you meeting with the advisor, and that's it. So it's private. So anything that you discuss is completely private. So I just wanted to make sure that you understood that.
1: All right, great. So give us a call so we can provide information to you, especially on this 30 plus 10 savings plan. We'll get your questions answered, give you the features, the benefits, and the restrictions, create an illustration for you. It can all be done very, very, we're very good at it, by the way. We can do it quickly, right?
0: We are.
1: Yeah, I think we can do it very quickly. 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
0: I think the main thing here, what we do is we serve others. We serve the listeners to find out really what their need is, because everybody is different. I mean, Paul, don't you find that? Like, everybody's going to have certain goals in their retirement. They have a certain number of years before they retire, or maybe they're already retired. I mean, every single illustration we make is completely different. It's unique to the person. And when we start out with a meeting, a virtual meeting, we're just going to chat for a couple minutes about, you know, what your goals are. And then we're going to go into some basic information and then share an illustration and just help you to go down that road of preparing for your retirement. And this can happen in just, you know, an hour and a half or so. Guess what? You're now on the road to something very important that provides you that peace of mind and plenty of money down the road. Pom pom.
1: So, What does a coordinated withdrawal strategy look like? Okay. I think there isn't one coordinated withdrawal strategy that looks the same as another.
0: Yeah, everyone's different.
1: Wouldn't you agree with that? I mean, for one family, it may make sense to withdraw a brokerage account first. For another, it may make sense to withdraw more heavily from an IRA while they're temporarily in a lower tax bracket. For someone else, a Roth conversion or required minimum distributions may be more meaningful. I mean, the important thing is that making those decisions intentionally instead of simply withdrawing whichever account seems to be more convenient, that's the important thing, right? Wouldn't you agree, Paul?
4: Yeah. Absolutely. Everybody's so, their own, and you got to talk to somebody. And like Lorette said, kind of, here's where my goals are, here's what I'm looking to accomplish. So that, you know, we can walk through it and say, well, this makes sense. And it's all math, folks. We can make the point. It's just math.
1: Mm-hmm. Yeah. So, you know, when we talk about those withdrawal rates from the 30 plus 10 savings plan, and we often talk about, okay, now that's a 14% withdrawal rate, or that's an 18% withdrawal rate, Paul. And, you know, sometimes I think when we talk about it, it may be difficult for someone that's listening to really appreciate or understand what we're referring to. Can you just spend a moment on that, Paul, and
0: compare it to right. what so the norm is?
4: Back in the 90s, Morningstar came out with what's called the 4% rule. You'll see it, you know, in newspapers and when they're talking about finances. And the idea was that with all the ups and downs of the market, if you had the traditional 60-40 split stocks and bonds, you could pull about 4% out a year with and your money would last you, should be somewhere 15 to 20 years. The problem is we need the money to last longer. That was based on the stock market getting 8%, bonds getting 6.6. We're not anywhere near that. So you'll still see some people talk about that, but you'll also see it comes out and say, hey, the 4% rule is now 2.7 or 3.2 because as the market has adjusted, it moves around. Don't really see it jump too much past the 4 because, again, it was 8 and 6.6. And we're not even close to that on bonds. So, when we're talking about these things earning 12, 14, 15% of what you put in, it is such a huge difference. And with the 4%, you still had to worry about, can I run out of money? Mm-hmm. With the 30 plus 10, if you're still alive at 108, that's money still going to be coming into your account.
1: Right. So you may have a zero balance in your account. You have withdrawn all the money that you put in, yet the income is continuing to come, lifetime income for you, and if you choose for your spouse as well, as long as you live. You can only get that with 30 plus 10 savings plan. That's why we want to get you the information. The number to call is 1-866-544-7755 to get the free information, book, savings plan, and the free illustration as well. So there you go.
0: Well, keep in mind, listeners, if you haven't called us and you've been thinking, oh, you know, I wonder if I should call them and get the information. Hey, it's not scary. 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